0: Sandy, welcome. Tell me your story.
1: Well, Delilah, I am grateful. I'm so grateful for a second chance at love. And I was married to my best friend when I was 17 years old. And after almost 40 years of marriage, I got a call at work one day, and my husband had died. And in spite of having a great family and many wonderful friends and a supportive community of faith and wonderful coworkers, I had this huge hole in my heart. And I'm 62 years old, and maybe people should say, well, at 62, be grateful for what you had. But I still had this yearning to have someone close in my life. Well, my daughter suggested to me at one time that I call this gentleman who was in her card club, who had lost his wife 3.5 years before. And, you know, I was brought up in the old tradition, you know, the girl don't call the guy. But I thought, you know, what the heck? We could go to dinner and so what? And so I called him, and he was very grateful I called. And yes, we went out to dinner, and he asked if he might call me again. And he did. We went out again. And, you know, in conversations, we found out that we had so much in common, so many things of places that we had gone. But the most wonderful part of the whole thing was that he could talk about his Agnes, and I could talk about my Tippy. And that, to me, is a very important thing because, you know, between the two of us, we had 90 years of wonderful marriage. And not a lot of people can say that. And so we are developing this very, very close relationship. We have declared our love for each other. We have so much in common. It feels so good.
0: Lord bless you.
1: Thank you.

0: 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Tonight's Delilah's Dilemma reads, I'm a 34-year-old divorcee who started her life over with a young man 9 years younger than I am. Everything was great till we had a disagreement and he put his hands on me. All he did was grab my forearms roughly, but that was enough to leave bruises on them. That night, my 7-year-old from my marriage saw this scuffle. She has changed her attitude towards him, and I guess I don't blame her. He ended up going to jail, and later we reconciled. Now we have a 5-month-old baby, and I feel there is no love. There's hardly any intimacy. I've asked if there's another woman or maybe that we need to part ways. He doesn't want to, but I want the original man I originally fell in love with. Please help me. How can I stop being paranoid? Karina, I will have my words for you coming up next. You're listening to Delilah.
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Tonight's Delilah's Dilemma is from a young woman who divorced, fell in love with a much younger man, and then trouble started. Domestic abuse. Call it what you want, but when somebody leaves bruises on your forearms, that's abuse. And then they reconciled and had a baby together, but there's no intimacy and no love. Karina, it is what it is. You say you want the man you fell in love with. He's gone. He's not coming back anytime soon, I would guess. Whether this man was pretending to be nice or whatever, I don't know. But the truth is, you are in a loveless relationship and you are not getting any of your emotional needs met. So you can stay in that loveless relationship and be paranoid, or you can say, I deserve so much better than this. My children deserve so much better than this. And I'm not wasting another hour, another day waiting for you to be loving towards me again. I want love in my life. I want goodness in my life. I want somebody who's fully committed to me and his children in my life. And then do something about it.

0: Good evening and welcome to your Tuesday night. So did you have a good Memorial Day weekend? Did you spend some time with family or friends? And more importantly, did you spend some time thinking about those that we celebrate Memorial Day weekend for? Those who lost their life in the service of our country? I hope so. I hope you spent some time honoring the families who are missing their loved ones, honoring the men and women who gave the ultimate sacrifice. We are going to be here tonight playing songs, sharing requests and dedications, doing our best, doing my best to smooth off the rough edges of your day, especially if you got back late last night. If you are tired and grumpy tonight, I'm going to do my best to put you back into a positive frame of mind. 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

0: David, hi. Welcome to the Delilah Show. What can I do for you?
1: Well, I have this ex that we just broke up like a week ago, and we were together off and on for 3 years, and it's like...
0: Like every song I'm playing is ripping your heart out.
1: Yeah, and I really miss her, and I still love her, and it's just hard to let her go.
0: So why did she give you the boot?
1: I got thrown into jail.
0: For?
1: Criminal threatening.
0: Threatening who?
1: Somebody that said stuff about my girlfriend.
0: So you were defending her honor, but the police just weren't buying it.
1: Exactly.
0: And she dumped you for that?
1: Uh-huh. She didn't want me ending up in jail.
0: Well, I understand that. That kind of shows bad judgment and a bad temper on your part. But still, if it was over her, she should have cut you a little slack.
1: Yeah, well, I guess not.
0: Instead, she just cut you loose.
1: Uh-huh.
0: Please tell me she's not now going out with the guy who was dissing her.
1: No. She's still herself, single.
0: Okay. And you're trying to win her back.
1: Uh-huh.
0: All right. And what's her name?
1: Angie.
0: So you're going to do a little grovel here. Angie, I know I was impetuous. I know I was foolish. I know I was a hothead. But I need you back in my life.
1: Well, maybe not that much. But yeah, somewhere into that general area.
0: Okay, so maybe not that much in the apology part or in the groveling part?
1: The groveling part.
0: Okay, so you got to be a little bit cool.
1: She knows how I am. She knows I don't do that.
0: You don't grovel?
1: No.
0: Then what the heck are you doing calling me there, buddy?
1: Because she knows...
0: How many times did you hit redial, David?
1: You don't want to know.
0: Yes, yes, I do.
1: I've been trying to get a hold of you for about a week and a half.
0: Okay, so if that's not groveling, buddy, I don't know what is.
1: Yeah, right. But, no, she knows that I still love her. It's just.
0: But you got to be cool about it.
1: Yeah.
0: Okay, I'm with you.
1: All right.
0: I'm down with that. Let me play that for you.
1: All right, thank you.
0: Bye-bye.

How was your Memorial Day weekend? Did you take some time to think about those who have served? After all, that's why we have Memorial Day weekend, not just so the kids can get excited about school being out, but mostly thank you if you have a loved one that serves for the sacrifices you make. Because I know the families that are left behind are making huge sacrifices, as well as those who are serving. So thank you.

0: Hi, Jeff. Welcome. What can I do for you?
1: Hi, Delilah. God, I've been, you know, I've been hearing all these people that can't get through, and but when I, you know, I fell in love with this girl, and when I finally decided that I wanted to call you, I got through with two calls. So there's some kind of something in the stars with this little lady and I, but...
0: What's her name?
1: My name is Jeff. Her name is Laura.
0: And how long have you been with Laura?
1: I met her just after Valentine's Day this year. And you know what? I've been alone for so long. But I still had that longing to be with someone. Because I come from such a big, loving, Italian, Jewish, Native American family. You know, I missed being with someone for so long. But after a while, it wasn't that I missed being with someone. I was so alone, you know. And this Valentine's Day, I really felt it. And then a few days after that, I met her, and she looked at me. I was with a couple of friends. She looked at me, and she walked over, and she smiled at me, and she, like, almost immediately just moved her body close to my heart, and I lifted my left arm around her, and she told me that she told her son, who was sitting there with her at this restaurant, that there is the one. He is the one.

0: So what in the world is going on in your world? Is somebody graduating this week or this weekend or next? So many graduates in our lives. So many. And you know what I did? I went out and got cards. I found great cards for each student, each person that I love that's appropriate for their personality. And I brought them home and I set them aside so I wouldn't forget them. And I forgot where I put them. So now I got to go buy more cards because I can't find them. Hate it when that happens. Maybe you've got a son or a daughter graduating high school or graduating college or just starting a new chapter in life. Congratulations. And here's the thing. Here's the thing that I want to say. Seniors graduating high school, listen to me carefully right now, okay? Enjoy it. Enjoy your last few hours. Enjoy your last few days. Because the truth is, never again will you be in a room with all those friends. Even if you go to your class reunions, you're not going to be in the same room with all those people ever again. And if I had known that the day I graduated, the week I graduated, the year I graduated, I would have enjoyed it more. I truly would have enjoyed it more. We'll be back. You're listening to Delilah.
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0: Hi, Jen. Thanks for calling. This is Delilah. What can I do for you?
1: Hi, Delilah. I just wanted to tell you about my boyfriend, Marin. I met him actually in Munich, Germany, but he's Croatian. And he's such a gift from God, even though we haven't seen each other a whole lot while we've been dating, because he's still in Croatia and I'm here.
0: What's his name?
1: His name is Marin, like Martin without a T.
0: Marin, and you met him in Germany?
1: Yes, I met him in Germany.
0: But he's Croatian, which means kind of a long-distance love thing going on here.
1: It is very long distance.
0: And what are we going to do about this long distance? How old are you? You sound young.
1: I'm 25.
0: So you're not that young. You're old enough to know what you want.
1: Yeah, I do.
0: And you want Marin, but he's kind of far away.
1: Yeah, he is. He's hoping to come for a visit next month, and we're really excited about that.
0: So are we talking future with this man? Are we going to...
1: Oh, yeah, definitely.
0: How are you going to accomplish that?
1: I don't know. You know, we're praying about it and seeing what God's going to do. He's hoping maybe to go to school here in the States for a while, and that would give us some time together and figure out what's next.
0: Well, good luck. I'll find a please hang on, I love you, baby, come see me song.
1: That would be great.
0: Okay.
1: Thanks.

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So if our time is running out, day after day, we'll make the mundane a masterpiece. 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

0: spending a Tuesday night with you, keeping you company, excited about summer, finding camping sites if you're taking a family vacation, or camps for your kids while you are at work. I'm just excited to spend the summer with you. I really am. So if you have found us for the first time, welcome aboard. If you're an old friend, welcome back. I got a message the other day on Facebook from somebody who says, I listened to you growing up and then I lost you. And I'm so glad I found you again. I'm so glad you found us again. I'm here for you each and every night to take your request and dedication. So old friend, welcome back. 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

0: Hi, Glenn. Thank you for calling. Who are you thinking of this evening?
1: Well, actually, I've just been kind of really bumming lately. I was engaged to be married, and 3 days before the wedding, my fiancée kind of walked out on me. And
0: ouch.
1: Yeah, I haven't heard from her. I haven't talked to her or anything since then. I'm just a mess, you know. I can't do anything at work. I'm just going crazy all the time.
0: She just said, oh, by the way, I'm not going to be at the altar in 3 days?
1: Well, no. She just called up and told me it was off, and then she didn't want to talk to me.
0: And she hasn't said a word since?
1: No.
0: Well, the good news is she did it before you walked down the aisle.
1: I guess if there's any good news, yeah.
0: Did you do anything inappropriate to cause her to call it off? I mean, were you out with her best friend at
1: your
0: bachelor party?
1: No. I've never done anything like that.
0: And nobody popped out of a cake half-dressed or anything?
1: No, there was no bachelor party. There was no nothing. Just.
0: Wow, Glenn. Bummin'.
1: Well, yeah, it's I'm just going crazy all the time.
0: But like I said, the good news is it happened before the wedding. Could you imagine how you'd be feeling had you gone ahead and gotten married and then found out how flaky she was?
1: I guess so. It just doesn't help very much right now.
0: No. Right now, Glenn, nothing's going to help very much. There's certainly nothing I could say. Oh, man. I am so sorry.
1: Oh, well, thank you.
0: I will play a song, hopefully, to help heal your heart.
1: Oh, well, I'd appreciate that. Thank you.
0: Bye-bye.

If you have joined us for the very first time, I'm glad that you're here. If you're an old friend, I'm glad that you've come back. We're here to take your calls, to read your letters, to talk to you, to connect with you heart to heart, and then to try to find the perfect song that'll speak to your situation, that'll speak to your heart in a very real way tonight.

0: Jessica. What can I do for you tonight?
1: I would love a song for the greatest man in the world for me.
0: All right. Who is the greatest man in the world for you?
1: Mike.
0: Mike boyfriend, Mike fiance, Mike husband.
1: Boyfriend Mike.
0: Boyfriend Mike. How long has Mike, greatest guy in the world, been your boyfriend?
1: Well, we have known each other for 14 years, and I think we've known it that whole time.
0: You've known each other for 14 years. How long have you been dating?
1: On and off for 14 years.
0: Wow. So what's the hold up here in moving into the more than a boyfriend category?
2: I'm waiting for that answer.
0: So you're hoping that's the progression of things.
2: That's right.
0: Hold up your hand. Which hand are you holding the phone with?
2: My right hand.
0: Okay, hold up your left hand.
2: All right.
0: Look at the finger next to your pinky and tell me if it's naked.
2: It is naked.
0: It's naked. We need to fix that.
2: I agree.
0: Well, I think we've dropped a big enough hint.
2: I hope so.
0: I think that if he's listening, he definitely heard Mother Delilah loud and clear saying, young man, when you have a girl that loves you this much and she's this sweet, we should not have a naked hand.
2: That's right.
0: And let's be honest, doesn't have to be anything elaborate, doesn't have to be anything too fancy, just something sweet and lovely.
2: That's right.
0: All right. Let me get to work on finding the perfect song that, you know, backs up this subtle little hint that I'm giving him.
2: That sounds perfect.
0: You have a great night. Thank you for calling in. Thank you for listening.
2: Thank you so much.

0: Thank you for joining me tonight. Thank you for being a friend. I appreciate the fact that you let me be a part of your evening, that you let me share stories and spend time with you. I wanted to share a little story. If you are grieving, if you are going through a tough time, if you've lost someone you love, or maybe you're grieving because you're a mom or a dad and your baby has grown up and you blinked and now they're leaving home and going to college or going to the military or going wherever. Maybe you're grieving that. That's a different kind of grief than if you're grieving somebody that you've lost. But grief takes time, and we need to honor that. And for some reason in our society, we've got time to celebrate graduations, we've got time to celebrate anniversaries or weddings, but we don't honor and set aside time to grieve. We don't honor other people who are grieving. We say stupid things like, get over it, or it's time to move on. Take a deep breath and move on. It's time to move on. You don't move on when you've lost somebody you love. You don't. You don't move on. You learn to coexist with the pain, but that takes time. Take as much time as you need. Breathe deep and grieve your loss. You're listening to the Lila.
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0: Hi, good evening. Welcome to the Delilah Show. Who is this?
1: My name is Kim. Hi, Delilah.
0: What can I do for you?
1: I just wanted to know if you can play a song for us. We listen to you every other Tuesday night. We have good friends of ours that come over. We have a few drinks and we play darts together, and we're just really good friends, and I wanted to know if you can play a song for them.
0: I certainly could do that. What are your friends' names?
1: Karen and Scott.
0: And you are with who? You said we have friends over.
1: I have my husband and myself.
0: What's your hubby's name?
1: Fred.
0: So here's what we're going to do. We're going to play Let's Make a Deal.
1: Okay.
0: I will play a great song for you if you promise me you will turn the radio on more than just on Tuesday nights.
1: Okay, that's a deal.
0: Okay.
1: Actually, we do listen to you more than Tuesday nights, but that's mainly when we listen to you.
0: Well, thank you for listening.
1: And I love the show.
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0: smoothing off the rough edges of your evening, helping you to relax and unwind. I am here each and every night to talk to you, to listen to you, to encourage you, to help you realize that life is precious. 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And you need to use the time that you've got wisely. Loving, caring, blessing, reaching out, going outside of your comfort zone, doing things that you never imagined you'd have the courage to do. Thank you for letting me be a part of your night. 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

0: This is Joe. Hi, Delilah.
1: Tell me who's on your heart tonight, Joe.
0: Well, this girl I met about a year ago, didn't realize she had a boyfriend when I first met her and kind of got hooked on her and found out she had a boyfriend and decided to kind of walk away from it, and she keeps popping up in my life. So I've been wrestling with going for her for the last couple of weeks. We've been hanging out quite a bit.
1: And she's still got the boyfriend?
0: Yeah, she's still got the boyfriend, but I get the feeling that she's kind of having some second thoughts about him because he doesn't do a lot of the things that she likes to do. She likes to just ride horses for fun and go hiking and stuff like that. So she keeps coming out, hanging out with me and doing that type of stuff.
1: And where does the boyfriend think she is while she's out riding horses with you?
0: Pretty sure that she's telling him where she's going. I don't know quite where she stands with me, but I know that I'm starting to fall for her pretty hard.
1: That's obvious. Mama Delilah is not telling you what to do. And like I said, I know you already love her. And if she's coming and hanging out and riding horses and going hiking and having fun with you, obviously she enjoys your company too.
0: Mm-hmm.
1: Just kind of complicated, isn't it?
0: Yeah, yeah. Well, nothing in my life's ever been simple, so.
1: Me neither.
0: Well, I was kind of wondering if you could maybe find a song to, if she's listening, let her know that even if she never lets me be anything other than a friend, I'll always be there for her as a friend.
1: Even though you want to kiss her face?
0: Yeah.
1: Okay, I'll do that.
0: Thank you.

I know that you've had a long day today, and I'm glad that you've decided to wind it down with us at night as you finish up the dishes, as you unload the dishwasher, finish up the laundry. No one ever really finishes up the laundry, but at least try to get a handle on it and get ready for a new day. Thanks for letting us share the night with you.

0: Thank you for calling. Who is on the phone line with me?
1: Hi, it's Nadia.
0: Nadia, what can I do for you?
1: Can you play a song for me and my family?
0: Tell me what's going on, and I'll see if I can't find the perfect song for you.
1: Everything is going good right now. I don't know. It's been the first time in a while that I've gotten a rest. Life has been chaotic for me recently, but just recently, you know, everything's been calm and it's been going really well. We have a new baby.
0: How old is your baby?
1: She's 4 months.
0: That is not calm, girlfriend.
1: She's a really good baby.
0: You're just a young mama in love with your baby. That's what you are. You think that it's rest, but you're just so in love that you're good with that. I'm proud of you. I am so happy to hear this. What's your baby's name?
1: Journey.
0: And what song can I play for you and Journey?
1: I'm thinking maybe you can pick one out for us.
0: Well, tell me about your family.
1: My boyfriend's going into the Air Force.
0: So he's going to be off at boot camp while you're taking care of his new baby.
1: Yes.
0: You really going to have your hands full. Aren't you glad I'm here on the radio so I can keep you company when you're pulling your hair out?
1: Yeah. I listen to you every time I get off of work and I get in the car and turn on Delilah.
0: Wait a minute. You're working and taking care of a four-month-old?
1: Yes.
0: Oh, honey, who watches the baby while you're at work?
1: Usually her grandma watches her.
0: And what song? Oh, you said whatever song I want to play for your new little family.
1: Yes.
0: Okay, I'll find a good one for you.
1: Thank you so much.
0: Thank you. Thank you for listening. And when you're up late at night, a little exhausted, I will be here for you. And I will say a prayer that your hubby does well at boot camp.
1: Thank you.

0: of Faith is our Delilah Dilemma sponsor tonight. 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Eyesoffaith.vision. We can do this together. Tonight's Delilah's Dilemma reads, I'm a 34-year-old divorcee who started her life over with a young man 9 years younger than I am. Everything was great till we had a disagreement and he put his hands on me. All he did was grab my forearms roughly, but that was enough to leave bruises on them. That night, my 7-year-old from my marriage saw this scuffle. She has changed her attitude towards him, and I guess I don't blame her. He ended up going to jail, and later we reconciled. Now we have a 5-month-old baby, and I feel there is no love. There's hardly any intimacy. I've asked if there's another woman or maybe that we need to part ways. He doesn't want to, but I want the original man I originally fell in love with. Please help me. How can I stop being paranoid? Karina, I will have my words for you coming up next. 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

Tonight's Delilah's Dilemma is from a young woman who divorced, fell in love with a much younger man, and then trouble started. Domestic abuse. Call it what you want, but when somebody leaves bruises on your forearms, that's abuse. And then they reconciled and had a baby together, but there's no intimacy and no love. Karina, it is what it is. You say you want the man you fell in love with. He's gone. He's not coming back anytime soon, I would guess. Whether this man was pretending to be nice or whatever, I don't know. But the truth is, you are in a loveless relationship and you are not getting any of your emotional needs met. So you can stay in that loveless relationship and be paranoid, or you can say, I deserve so much better than this. My children deserve so much better than this. And I'm not wasting another hour, another day waiting for you to be loving towards me again. I want love in my life. I want goodness in my life. I want somebody who's fully committed to me and his children in my life. And then do something about it.

0: will be the one, you know, this will be the Gone with the Wind, the film that actually enhances the book and gives it more longevity.
1: I've had this argument with movie directors and authors, and I go around and around and I pull my hair out. Writers are smart enough to know that a movie can't be a page by page adaptation. That doesn't make any sense, right? You can't take 300 pages in a book and turn it into a 2-hour movie, obviously. But the writer knows the story and the writer knows how to cut and how to paste and how to edit. And I'm not saying just do it themselves, but have the writer involved in some way, shape or form. Because how many times do you read a great book and you go see the movie and you're like, that's not even close to what happened. It isn't even in the same, shall we say, galaxy. And why buy the book? You're just buying it for marketing purposes, I guess, and then rewriting the whole story. It doesn't make any sense.
0: Yeah. Well, you know, it would be nice if the book author were always invited in the writer's room, and sometimes they are, and sometimes they're not. But I think generally people think, they'll just be trouble. They'll want to keep everything exactly like it is in the book, and we can't do that, so let's just keep them out of it. But sometimes authors do get more control if they have more clout.
1: Yeah, I would argue that when the writer's involved, it's a much better movie. And we don't have time now, but I've got a full list of great movies that where the writer was involved. And I got a whole list of bad movies where the writer wasn't involved. But that's a whole other story.
0: Great. You need to post that.
1: The Superman Wars. The book is a battle for truth, justice, and American icon, William Barnhart. William, you were a Jeopardy champion. How long did you last?
0: I won one game and then I retired. But once a champion, always a champion.
1: Yeah. Do you get anything? Do you get a mug? Do you get a T-shirt? Do you get a robe as a parting gift on Jeopardy?
0: I think I got a ballpoint pen and a ball cap, and of course, whatever you won. Yeah. I got to tell you though, I didn't complain at all. At the point, you know, when I went there and I'm in the green room with the other contestants, and everybody's smart. So, you know, it's not going to be who's the smartest. It's going to be who's the quickest, who's the best with that little buzzer. And not to make excuses, but during the rehearsal, it became very clear that that was not me. Go ahead.
1: Isn't the trick yet? The buzzer starts as soon as the question ends, right?
0: Sort of. There's like a beat, and it's not entirely consistent. But there are lights on the stage that tell you when you can ring in. But I think the pros don't even look at that. They just kind of get a rhythm going. But that is why, even when you've got great players like Ken Jennings, nobody seems to completely dominate the round, because there is kind of a random factor in there.
1: Hmm. Interesting to note. All right, good. The book is The Superman Wars. And let me ask you this question, William Barnhart. Mm-hmm. Anyone knocking on your door to make the movie out of this? Because this would be a great Netflix series.
0: Boy, I think so, too. And apparently people have called, but no deal in place yet. But I think Hollywood does a good job usually with the underdog story, the artist who's not treated right. And I think this story would just sing in a motion picture.
1: Motion picture or a Netflix series, you know, 8-part series, 7-part series or something. But William, are you going to sell away the rights and not be in the writer's room when this thing is written?
0: We'll see how much clout I have. I'll do the best I can. Right. I would love to write the screenplay. I think that I've always loved movies, so I think that'd be a blast.
1: The book is called The Superman Wars, a battle for truth, justice, and the American icon. The book came out last month. What's been the reaction?
0: Well, I think it's good. I looked. This is what authors do. You go to your Amazon page and then just obsessively reload it in case your ranking's gone up half a point or something like that. And this morning, I've still got my number one new release flag. And this book's been out a month now, so somebody must be interested. I think, what I hope is that, one, people are understanding and empathizing with what Jerry Siegel went through. I should say, before, you know, that I'm probably making this sound all dark and unpleasant, but this story does have a happier ending. So there is a reason to get to the end of the book. anyway, the book seems to be connecting with people. And also, I hope, you know, ringing a warning bell, because these kinds of scams preying on writers, now powered with AI, this, and, you know, corporate vultures and whatnot, and these people still exist. So I'm hoping people read this and understand they need to protect themselves.
1: Yeah, cautionary tale, no doubt about it. The book is called The Superman Wars. William Barnhart, our guest, A Battle for Truth, Justice, and American Icon. How do we find out more about that Writers Con in Oklahoma City?
0: Well, there's a website which is imaginatively titled writercon.com. It's singular, writercon, like writercon.com. And you'll learn all about the conference and who's coming and how you can be a part of it.
1: There you go. The Superman Wars, where all fine books are sold. William, thanks for the time. Good luck with the book.
0: Oh, thanks for having me on. I enjoyed it.
1: America at Night, back in a moment.
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1: All right, we are, man, it's a quick 2 hours. I don't know where that 2 hours went. Stay right there. We got open phones. Next hour, we'll take all your phone calls. The big news of the night is Ken Paxton, who was impeached by the Republican legislature in Texas, has beat John Cornyn in the Republican primary. Last check, it was 62-37-ish, which is almost two-thirds of the vote. He got 42% of the vote in the first primary. This was the runoff because nobody got 50%. And so Ken Paxton is the winner, and will take on James Tallarico in the general in November. Democrats are thrilled. They got the person they want to run against. Republicans, boy, the Civil War continues down in Texas. The traditional Republicans versus the MAGA Republicans. That fight on full display down in Texas tonight. We'll come back and talk about it next hour with the open phones. We can talk about anything you want. Anything you want. How'd your barbecue turn out for Memorial Day? What'd you think of the New York Knickerbockers going to the finals? I know somebody wants to talk about that. How about that? 11 days rest as the Thunder and the Spurs beat each other up in the Western Conference Finals. We can talk about that. Really, anything you want to talk about. It's open phones. Our executive director is Alex Hinton. Our engineer tonight is Richard Good. I'm McGraw-Milhaven. This is America at Night on Westwood One.
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7: 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Oil's on a roller coaster. 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Vape prices are plunging. Flavors are stacked. And deals are hotter than a bull market in July. Jim Framer says the vape surge is coming. So now's your chance to strike. 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
9: ABC News, I'm Dave Packard. 9 employees remain unaccounted for following the rupture of a chemical tank at a paper mill in Washington State. The recovery effort is complex. Cowlitz Fire and Rescue Chief Scott Goldstein.
10: The tank remains unstable, creating a dangerous situation for our personnel, which has created our additional planning. Crews are actively assessing the structural integrity of that tank and working on plans to stabilize that tank before additional recovery operations can safely proceed.
9: One death is confirmed. In Texas, Attorney General Ken Paxton is projected to have defeated incumbent Senator John Cornyn in today's primary runoff. Paxton will move on to face Democratic State Representative James Tallarico in November. U.S. Southern Command says another U.S. strike targeting an alleged drug smuggling boat in the Eastern Pacific has killed one person on board, left two survivors. This is ABC News. The Trump administration wants to create a government-wide non-disclosure agreement to prevent leaks.
11: The office that effectively serves as the Human Resources Department for the federal government released the draft version of the non-disclosure agreement, which would make it easier to terminate or pursue civil and criminal penalties against government employees who release non-public information. The Trump administration says standardizing the form across the government is necessary after alleged leaks of information about military actions and immigration enforcement. However, the largest union of federal employees argues the form is another attempt to purge nonpartisan career employees and replace them with loyalists. Peter Haralambos, ABC News.
9: Three people that were under hospital observation following exposure to the hantavirus have been discharged in Kansas. They'll continue to be monitored until the end of the 42nd day observation period. There are no positive hantavirus cases in the U.S. linked to that infected cruise ship. Dave Packer, ABC News.
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1: Here's your News Talk 1310 KNOX forecast. Mainly clear skies tonight with a slight chance of rain showers. Lows dip down to about 57. East winds 8 to 15 miles an hour. Lots of sunshine again tomorrow. Daytime highs approaching 87. Clear skies tomorrow night. Lows dip down to about 57. Mainly clear and dry Thursday and Friday. Upper 80s Thursday. Low 90s by Friday. I'm meteorologist Megan Mulford on News Talk 1310 KNOX. Right now, 74.
2: Reflect on what it means for the holiday, and not just all barbecue, but of course barbecue was part of the gang. And yeah, yours truly, I busted out some ribs, which turned out to be pretty good, if I do say so myself. Had a nice 4-hour ribs. They were not fall off the bone. And anyone who knows anything about barbecue, falling off the bone is not the preferred way of a true barbecue enthusiast. Apparently, you want to bite it off the bone. You don't want to tear it off the bone like a dog. And you don't want it to fall off the bone. You want it enough to where when you bite the rib, that it comes off the bone when you bite it. And that's a very fine distinction. When they say fall off the bone, that's one of those East Coasters talking about barbecue. That's how I was raised, right? I didn't know what barbecue was growing up on the East Coast. I had to come to St. Louis in the Midwest to learn what good barbecue was all about. But we can talk about that if you want to. Whatever you want. It's open phones and the hour is all yours. The big news of the day, two big stories. One is President Trump almost basically announcing that he had some type of deal with Iran, and the it was imminent, only to get prominent Republicans, including Ted Cruz and Lindsey Graham and others, critical publicly of Donald Trump's what seemed to be a deal with Iran. And then it seemed that they pulled back after the criticism. So there was a deal that was imminent. There was a deal to have a deal. And they were going to open up the Strait of Hormuz. And some of the information was starting to leak out. And some prominent Republicans were very critical, including Lindsey Graham, Ted Cruz, some others. And then all of a sudden, that talk subsided. So you got that story. So the Strait is still closed. And Iran feels emboldened because even though they've been decimated militarily, they still have enough juice to keep the Strait closed. So you've got that. And then, of course, the big politics story of the day is that Ken Paxton defeats John Cornyn in the GOP primary runoff. I don't think we can underestimate how big of a deal that is. The civil war within the Republican Party continues. Donald Trump, once again, gets another notch on his belt, gets another pelt. This time, John Cornyn, a Republican's Republican, well-respected, well trusted within a Republican circles, well liked in the Senate, goes down, and with 79% of the vote in Texas, John Cornyn receives only 36% of the vote. Ken Paxton 64% of the vote. So it's not even close. Pretty amazing that John Cornyn won 42% of the vote in the first primary, and then in the runoff received only 36%. There's a lot of people who think this people just did not come out and vote. So you've got that. Democrats are happy. Republicans, Trump supporters, clearly, people who go to the polls, people who vote in Texas are Republicans. They're happy. Their guys won, obviously. So we'll see how Texas shakes out, but there's going to have to be a lot of money thrown at Texas, a lot of money that they weren't planning on spending because John Cornyn was going to win in a cakewalk. Now, the conventional theory is that Republicans are going to have to spend some money to combat James Tallarico because apparently he is getting a lot of money. and is a prolific fundraiser. And now James Tallarico is saying that Ken Paxton is the most corrupt politician in America. That's going to be his line. Ken Paxton's going to say James Tallarico is a liberal Biden Democrat and not a Trump supporter. So you can see the lines being drawn right now for this race. And if you live in Texas, I suspect you're going to get pretty tired of all the commercials between now and November. But there we go. All right, here are the phone numbers. 1-844-42-McGraw, 1-844-262-4729. Knicks are in the NBA Finals. Somebody from the text line from Wisconsin checks us in. The Stars are going to be out at Madison Square Garden for the Knicks. Seinfeld, Billy Crystal, Whoopi Goldberg, Spike Lee, and so many others. What about you, McGraw? Will we see you there? No, you will not see me in a $30,000 courtside seat for a Knicks NBA Finals game. However, we are working on a couple of guests, some in which will be hopefully quite entertaining. That's the whole idea, right? I get guests to be entertaining. But we're working on a couple of guests. I'll know more tomorrow or the next day. But we're working on a couple of guests to talk about the NBA Finals. And then, all right, so there you go. 1-844-2-McGraw, 1-844-262-4729. Let's go to Pat in Sedona. Pat in Sedona, Arizona. Welcome to America at Night. Thanks for joining us.
3: Hey, McGraw, how you doing? And, you know, I was just thinking about, you know, Veterans Day, about my father, a 30-year man in the Marine Corps, served in W-2 as a 17-year-old. And Korea and Vietnam, in the early days of Vietnam, of course. But, you know, I was just thinking about, you know, Minnesota, a great state of Minnesota. You know, their governor, wasn't he a sergeant major of something of the army? You know, and he was supposed to speak at a veterans, assembly, but he decided to go to a George Floyd rally.
2: Which governor are you talking about? Tim Walz?
3: Yeah, Tim Walz.
2: Oh.
3: He was supposed to speak at a veteran thing, and he went to a George Floyd thing. Now, just remember one thing. George Floyd didn't die from what we all saw that police officer do, which was wrong. But that did not kill him. It was Federin that killed him. Yes, the great drug that old
2: Pat. Yeah. I don't understand that you're on a speech here. What do you have a question? Do you have a comment? Where are you going with this?
3: Okay. Well, my question is that, you know, you were pretty upset, which you should be, about the two people in Minnesota that got shot by ICE as they were trying to attempt to, you know, cause trouble, and the ICE agent shot them, and you kind of, you know, jumped on their back, jumped on Donald Trump. And I would like to know, you know, here we go with Tim Walz, you know, he's another great Minnesotan.
2: Is this in the news? Did he go to a George Floyd rally this weekend or something?
3: He was supposed to go to a rally of veterans. He's supposedly a veteran himself. I don't know. He decided not to go to combat with his men. He decided to stay home, but, you know, I'd just like to know, you know, I know that one person that was in that Minnesota fiasco was a Coloradan, which I am. I live in Arizona, but I was born and raised in Colorado, which it saddens me every day how bad that poor state's been torn up by you know which party has done it, you know, and I'll tell you what. There are Republicans out there that are not very good people.
2: Pat, you're all over the place. I didn't hear. Did Tim Walz go to some? I don't understand. You're upset that he didn't go to a rally. He's a veteran himself. You're upset that he didn't pay homage to the veterans, but went to a George Floyd rally. Did that happen recently?
3: It happened Monday.
2: Oh, okay. I didn't hear that. I I didn't hear that. Yeah. But again, I mean, he's a veteran himself, right? He was a member of the National Guard, was he not?
3: I think he was a little bit more than that.
2: Oh, okay.
3: Maybe a little more than that, but, yeah. You know, I don't have much respect for the man. I have respect for the uniform. So, you know, I'm not going to say anything about his rank.
2: Well, you have respect for his service, don't you?
3: For his service, yes.
2: I mean, he's a veteran. He's a veteran. He's a veteran. He's a veteran.
3: Yes.
2: So you should respect him.
3: And what about me? Would you respect me if I told you I was a veteran?
2: Of course I would.
3: Okay, because I am.
2: Okay, well, what did I ever say that would not make me think I would respect a veteran? I don't care how veterans vote. I respect the fact that they stood a post, that they signed up for their country.
3: Yeah,
2: and I don't care who they voted for. I don't care who they voted for. No. Well, why would I care? Why would I care how a veteran voted? What does that have to do with my respect for what they do?
3: What I'm talking about is the way he should have showed up for the veterans, and not this George Floyd thing.
2: He is a veteran.
3: Yeah, but I didn't say that. Don't change what I said.
2: I'm not trying to change what you said. I don't understand. So you're upset that you think he disrespected his own.

0: have a beautiful, gorgeous Chapel of the Holy Cross Church up there in Sedona. We went and said a little prayer, lit a candle up there. It was a beautiful, beautiful, built in the side of the mountain. 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It's absolutely gorgeous. All right, it's open phones. 1-844-2-McGraw, 1-844-262-4729. 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
2: Man, I love this place. I've been surfing here since I was a kid. Now, seeing my grandson out on the water, it means everything to me. Watching him and taking in the blue waves, the sea breeze, the blurry horizon?
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3: Go to Paul in Boise. Paul in Boise, Idaho. Welcome to America at Night. Paul in Boise, are you there? Paul in Boise. Boise going once, going twice. Paul in Boise. All right, I don't know what happened to him. Let's try Catherine in Vancouver. Catherine, you're on America at Night. Good morning. Good evening. Good afternoon.
4: Good evening. Good morning. Hey, I heard your barbecue thing, and I was wondering if you had a special way of doing corn on the cob.
3: Oh, you want to know my corn on the cob secret. You don't want to know my rib secret, huh?
4: I don't eat ribs much because it's too much work.
3: Well, that's the whole idea. So so here's what I do with my corn on the cob. So if I'm grilling them, or you know, it's weird. Grill, right? You can grill them outside, or you can grill them inside, I guess, or boil them inside, or you can boil them outside. There's two ways to do it. My humble opinion. I am certainly no chef. I put the corn on the cob, I shuck it, and then I put it in water, and I let the water boil, and then I turn it off, and I leave it in the water till I'm ready to sort of serve it. That's the easy way. But if I'm outside, and I want to do it outside, what I'll do is I'll take some paper towels, and I'll soak them, okay? And I will then wrap it up I'll wrap up the soaked paper towels with the corn on the cob shucked, and then I'll put it in a Reynolds wrap or aluminum foil, and I'll put it on the grill. And the water from the paper towels will then sort of steam the corn, and then I take it off the grill, and so I have steamed corn that way as opposed to sort of boiled corn.
4: Now that's cool. It's totally soaked, like dripping.
3: Oh yeah, no, it's pretty soaked because you're steaming the corn. So what you want to do is so you get it nice and you know liberal water, right? It's not, you don't have to wring it out. It's you know it could be dripping, and then you fold it up in Reynolds wrap, right? The aluminum foil. And then I do each one individually. So if I have 4 ears of corn, I have 4, you know, long little tubes of aluminum foil, and I put it on the side of the grill and I leave it there. And I mean, you almost can't overcook it. Just leave it there. It won't burn. And you know, cook your burgers or whatever else, you know, 15 minutes, 20 minutes later, whatever it is. And, you'll have nice steamed corn right there from the grill.
4: So you don't do butter or anything until after or before?
3: That is correct. I don't do any butter until afterwards, yeah. Butter and salt and pepper and whatever else, yeah.
4: Actually,
3: the truth is, I like corn on the cob, but I like to then cut it off and then eat it. I don't like to eat it from the cob itself because it gets all stuck in your teeth and molars and everything. So I take a knife and then cut it, and then I eat it from there. If that makes any sense. So, Catherine, I thank you for the phone call. Good luck.
4: Thank you.
3: I am certainly no expert, but that's how I do it. Ribs, on the other hand, I've got a whole recipe for ribs. And I cooked the ribs over the weekend. And I should post that picture because they turned out pretty good. I had a good little smoke ring, had a nice pink smoke ring all the way around. And the people who came over, it pains them to say it. They're like, it pains me to say this, but it was good. It was some good ribs. We had some baked, we had some potato salad, some red potato salad, and then we had some beans, and then we had some corn on the cob. It was a nice day. Absolutely. All right, Tony, hold that thought. We got to get to a bottom of the hour break plus more phone calls. 1-844-2-McGraw, 1-844-262-4729. Phone calls and text messages are coming in. We'll get to all that here in just a minute. America at Night, back in a moment.
2: Coming to you from the heart of the nation, this is America at Night with McGraw-Milhaven.

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12: Here's your News Talk 1310 KNOX forecast. Mainly clear skies tonight with a slight chance of rain showers. Lows dip down to about 57. East winds 8 to 15 miles an hour. Lots of sunshine again tomorrow. Daytime highs approaching 87. Clear skies tomorrow night. Lows dip down to about 57. Mainly clear and dry Thursday and Friday. Upper 80s Thursday. Low 90s by Friday. I'm meteorologist Megan Mulford on News Talk 1310 KNOX. Right now, 74.
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15: All right, let's get some text messages here, and then we'll go back to the phones here. 1-844-2-McGraw, 1-844-262-4729. From Washington, boy, just thinking that there are six genders might be a problem. Of course, that texture is talking about James Tallarico. This one's from Illinois. I agree with the general in the first hour, but sadly, Trump won't listen to those who have war strategy wisdom. He is too obsessed with his art of the deal, which is turning out to be giving Iran thugs a better deal. This one's from New Mexico. Was that guy who was just on from Sedona profoundly stupid? Also, can you explain how the self-proclaimed greatest negotiator to ever sit across from an adversary just got hung out to dry? This one's in St. Louis. How did you throw a changeup? I threw a three-finger circle change. Let's see here. Show guest suggestion. Operation Raise the Roof, nonprofit organization that helps veterans. Thanks for having nonprofit organizations tell Americans what they're all about. Do that often, please. I try. Yes, I do. This one's from Chicago. Karl Rove is a brilliant strategist and a crony capitalist that helped create the squeamish rollover Republican caucus in the House of Representatives. This one's from New Mexico. John Thune, I'm not a big fan of paying people who attacked our police officers. Wowza, Senator. John Thune recessed the Senate so that they could. It sounds like they got a heck of a problem. Now there's a whole bunch. There's Tom Tillis. There's Bill Cassidy. There's now John Cornyn. Republicans who are, quote unquote, lame duck. And do not have to carry the water for Donald Trump anymore because they're leaving. And I have a feeling they're going to cause a big headache in the United States Senate between now and January when they are sworn out of office and their new senators are sworn in. This is going to be an interesting time because Republicans, even though they have the majority, these are Republicans who are no longer beholden to President Trump and the MAGA base. We'll see what they do. It's going to be an interesting couple of months here. Let's go to Nick in Chicago. Nick, welcome to America at Night.
16: Yeah, thank you. You have a very nice show. It's evolving very nicely, just like me as I get older.
15: There you go.
16: Thank you.
15: Thank you.
16: Yeah, I grew up fully in the 50s. I remember when the TV show came out, Superman, which is still is a wonderful show. Many people still like it. Was there any connection between the comic book, I mean, as far as like the people, the writers, the people who owned it, and going then into the TV show? Or is that a completely separate people who like bought the rights to promote
15: it? It's a good question. I would think that was part of the debate. From what I could glean from reading the book and talking to the author, once you sell the rights to the character, then you can make the movies, you can make the action figures, you can make the TV shows, and you have the rights to it. So if you have the rights to it, you have the rights to it. And so he mentioned that when they started to make the Superman movies in the 70s with George Reeves, the fans sort of got behind Jerry Siegel, and they sort of cut a deal with him and gave him a, what, $20,000, $30,000 stipend every year for the rest of his life as a thank you, more or less. To just give good PR for the movie, I guess.
16: Okay, that's a good point, the way you developed that. You have a legal background, don't you? With your
15: I do not. I do not have a legal background. No, I am a major in history and political science and the School of Hard Knocks. No,
16: Well, those things are themselves a legal background. Maybe not on a piece of paper, but they're part of your life, and it shows very nicely. Okay.
15: Well, thank you.
16: Thank you so much. Keep up
15: the
16: work.
15: You got it. We do have Greg Willard on from time to time, one of the nicest men you'll ever meet. He was a White House attorney in the Gerald Ford administration. He's been on the show before. He's been on the show quite a bit. And we'll have him back on when the Supreme Court starts dropping some of these cases here in the, end of June, early July, whether it's the it's a couple of big ones, including the citizens case where whether or not you are birthright citizenship, right? That's the big one. So there's a couple of big cases. We'll get Greg Willard on, who was a former White House counsel in the Gerald Ford administration, who was, one, a very nice man, and two, a brilliant professor who was able to sort of break down what the legalese of the Supreme Court and make it so that we can all sort of understand what they said. You can make up your own mind whether you like or dislike the ruling, but you certainly want to understand what the nine smartest people in the world said. And Greg Willard is great at sort of deciphering all of that. Eduardo in Tampa, welcome to America at Night.
17: Yeah, good evening. You know, the other day we had and I used to live in Chicago. We had five Chicago police officers that were run over. There's been multiple teen takeovers, not only in Chicago. There was even one over here in my city of Tampa. New Jersey and D.C. have imposed curfews, which I'm a big supporter of. I think we need to detain these teenagers and have the parents come and get these teenagers, because let's roll out the paddy wagons and, you know, they got to come down hard on these people. Otherwise, it's going to continue.
15: Well, it's continuing, not just in Chicago. I know you had the tragedy of the five police officers who were struck by the car, but you're seeing right. These sort of, I don't know what you'd call them, these sort of pop-up rumbles or these pop-up car donut things. You see them in St. Louis, you see them in Chicago, you see them all over. They're not just only in Chicago. You mentioned Tampa. Yeah, no, I mean, this is teenagers doing stupid stuff, and they see it online, and all of a sudden, they think they can commandeer a street corner in the middle of a Saturday night or something. And kids are going to do stupid things. They just take it to the next level.
17: Yeah. And the social media is a big factor in this, too. We can't forget that.
15: No. So once again, nothing good comes from social media. No, I agree. Yeah. And, look, as much as you want to blame the parents, look, how many times have there been parents who have been terrible parents who kids to grow up to become, billionaires? And how many great parents who give their kids every opportunity in the nicest schools and everything under the sun and the kid ends up in jail? So,
17: in some cases, there's only one parent or none.
15: Right. Yeah. And, they're working four jobs to sort of make ends meet. And, at some point, the 16-year-old, the 17-year-old has to be responsible for their own actions. And I'm not saying we did something that stupid, but I did some pretty stupid things in my life, and there before the grace of God go any of us.
17: Yeah. All right. Thank you very much for your time. Thank you.
15: Eduardo. Appreciate it. Tony in Montreal. Welcome to America at Night.
18: Yeah. How you doing?
15: Good. How are you?
18: I'm good. I'm following these conversations. They call them teen. They don't call them riots anymore. They're called teen.
15: Oh, they're called teen takeovers.
18: Right. Okay.
15: Hold on. It's not a riot. They're not rioting or looting. They just sort of commandeer a street corner and they do like wheelies or they do donuts. So they just instead of a drag race back in the 50s, they do donuts in the middle of this intersection.
18: Okay, I love these slogans, teen takeover. And then instead of saying people are hungry, you're in what is it they call it now? You're not hungry, you're in shortage. I don't know, whatever. The terminology is all nonsense to me. But if there's a bunch of kids in the middle of a road and they're blocking traffic, is that not a little bit of a riot? I mean, you ran down cops, no?
15: Well, I don't know exactly what happened. A riot, I would think, is more of beating up cops, looting, right? I don't know, sort of beating up other people. But like if you're doing wheelies, if you're doing donuts in an intersection and you happen to run over cops, it's idiotic. It's stupid. I don't know why we should argue over what we call it. It's wrong. It's inappropriate. It's stupid.
18: This is the reason, McGraw. Accuracy. You said you're a history major. I'm a history major too. My concentration was diplomatic history. Four countries: Iran, Russia, China, and the United States. All revolutionary governments. The word to me, food insecurity, is just like it's mere puffery. It's like hiding the issue. Call it what it is. People are hungry, and therefore you have all kinds of organizations feeding the hungry. Why can't you just say feeding the hungry? Now it's teen takeovers. No, it's a riot. It's a disturbance. It's a tumult. It's against the law, period. And therefore, like your earlier caller said, take them, put them in paddy wagons, and do what you have to do. The bottom line is we're always trying to sort of, diminish the and use the, diminish the actual impact and use word salads. Like the word moth, what is it? Like all of this stuff today is not straightforward. Like,
15: well, I prefer the phrase unhoused, not homeless, unhoused.
18: Why? Why?
15: I don't know. I'm just joking. Okay. I agree with
18: right.
15: you.
18: The bottom line is when someone's hungry or someone's in the street, you basically say people are in an unfortunate situation and we all want to help them. But by creating sort of like a delicate way of dealing with it, you're sort of maybe even not treating the issue seriously. You're hiding behind nomenclature. And nomenclature to me that is distancing itself from the actual issue is not helping correct the problem. When you have a bunch of people that are making trouble in the middle of a city, especially Chicago, where people are being shot multiple times per day. I don't have perfect information about how many, but we hear Brandon Johnson talk about.
15: Well, but I know. But hold on a second. This thing in Chicago, from what I understand, got started because it was an after-hours prom party that sort of got out of hand. I don't know if it's a riot.
18: McGraw, when you were going to prom, did you get arrested? Did you create this nonsense?
15: No, I'm not. Look, Tony, hold on a second. We're not arguing over anything. I agree with you. It's stupid. They should be arrested. They should have the book thrown at them. But whether you want to call it a riot or a teen takeover or a rumble or a drag race, it's not that big of a deal, Tony. Thanks. I got to move on. Michelle in Washington. Welcome to America at Night. Thanks for checking in.
19: Hi, McGraw. I have the answer to the caller's questions about Superman TV and George Reeves.
15: Yeah, sure.
19: You had said George Reeves played in the movies, but it was Christopher Reeve with no S on the end that did the four movies from 78 to 87.
15: I apologize.
19: George Reeves was a well-known movie actor who'd played in some pretty major films, including Gone with the Wind, when he played one of the Tarleton twins in 1939. And in 1951, he was called upon by a small studio to play in a hour-long B-movie called Superman and the Mole Men. And that was split into two episodes for the first season of the TV show. And it was about creatures from beneath the surface of the earth, and quite a good little movie, mostly to talk about the people being scared of something different and all that stuff. But anyway, in 1953, the Superman TV show in February of 1953 began its national run after a tryout starting in September in Chicago.
15: Which, by the way, was fantastic.
19: Well, the Superman
15: the TV show was
19: far. It was far, and it still holds up today. It was 104 episodes over six seasons, 26 in each of the first two, 13 in the last four, all in the 50s. And George Reeves, it was all based on the comic books and on the radio show, which began in the early 40s. Comic books appearance started in 1938. Superman was edited by Whitney Ellsworth, and the first season was very violent because it was directed by the radio broadcaster, and Phyllis Coates played Lois Lane and got knocked on the head a few times, and parents complained about the violence. So DC Comics sent Whitney Ellsworth to Hollywood to act as story editor. I talked to Whitney's wife before she passed, and Whitney came down. He was told to make it a kiddie show, and that's how they wound up with episodes like Professor Pepperwinkle and Flight to the North with future Rifleman George Connors, and they had all.
15: Hold on a second. Are you dropping this knowledge just straight from your head?
19: Yes. I was good friends with Noelle Neal, who played Lois Lane in the last five seasons. And she had also played in a lot of movies. And she played, she was a great Lois Lane. I asked her what her favorite episode was. And she said, "What do you think?" I said, "Well, girl to girl, I think it's the one where you married him and got to wear a wedding dress instead of the reporter's, you know, rather staid costume."
15: Hold on a second.
19: You nailed it. That's what I love.
15: Are you telling me in the TV show, Lois Lane ends up marrying George Reeves?
19: Only in a dream. It wasn't real. Okay. It was just her favorite episode, though, because she got to wear a wedding dress. And
15: I missed that
19: Noelle Neal, later on, George Reeves directed a few of the last few episodes, and he wound up being Noelle Neal felt he was killed, not committed suicide, June 15th, 1959.
15: Yeah, hold on a second. Did the show end because George Reeves was killed or whatever?
19: No, not at all. The show ended, Reeves... Noelle Neal told me George Reeves was due to be brought back, and they were going to give the show another run, another effort. It was a syndicated show from ZIV. And the thing is, Noelle Neal, they were all willing to come back. John Hamilton played Perry White. Yeah. Jack Larson played Jimmy Olsen. They were all from the comic books and the radio show.
15: Yeah,
19: all
15: I got to go. Michelle,
19: and Lex Luthor made a
15: show. Michelle, I got no time. I have no time. I thank you. Man, you know some serious stuff about Superman. Michelle in Washington. America at Night, back in a moment.
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0: 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I've been surfing here since I was a kid. 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
1: Couple of text lines. Wait, here you go. Here's somebody from New York. Wait till the guy in Sedona finds out that Donald Trump dodged the draft because of fake shin splints and bone spurs. Interesting. Also, this one, we'll end on this one. It was Chuck Connors, not George Connors. Get your facts straight. Well, did I say Chuck Connors? Chuck Connors was the rifleman. And oddly enough, Chuck Connors, one of, I believe, only a handful of players who played both in the NBA and in Major League Baseball, believe it or not. Yeah, Chuck Connors, one of the few. He played for the Celtics, and I think he also played for the Dodgers, if my memory serves me right. I think it was the Celtics. I think it was the Dodgers. But Chuck Connors, the rifleman. Yeah, absolutely. All right, that's going to do it for us. We are officially done for the night. Our thanks for all the guests and all the callers and all the text messages who come in each and every night. We'll do it all again tomorrow night. Don't forget the text. If you want to follow along on the show, just text your name and number to 1-844-42-McGraw. Alex will send you a link. Sign up for the link and you'll get a rundown of the show. And every show is turned into a podcast where all fine podcasts are found. Our executive director tonight and every night is Alex Hinton. Our engineer tonight is Richard Good. I'm McGraw-Milhaven. And this is America at Night on Westwood One.
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1: ABC News, I'm Dave Packer. In Washington State, officials confirming one dead, eight employees and one firefighter injured, with nine additional employees unaccounted for, this following the rupture of a chemical tank at a pulp and paper mill in Longview. Washington State Senator Patty Murphy.
2: There's a lot of questions about how all of this happened, and I want to assure you that we will all continue to pressure to get answers to those questions. This community deserves that.
1: Officials say the tank needs to be stabilized before more recovery operations can proceed. In Texas's Republican Senate primary runoff, Attorney General Ken Paxton endorsed by President Trump, defeating incumbent Senator John Cornyn. In fact, every one of Trump's endorsed candidates is now projected to win their respective race. Paxton will go on to face Democrat James Tallarico in November. The CDC sending an urgent request to its staff members for help screening Americans returning to the U.S. from Central Africa for any potential signs of Ebola. This is ABC News. Her attorney says a woman fired by an Indiana university over a Facebook post criticizing conservative activist Charlie Kirk after he was killed will receive $225,000 to settle a lawsuit. Mixing Pokemon with paleontology.
3: The exhibit's a hit with 10-year-old Ellie Naor and her family.
4: This Pokemon thing has been so cool. There's like big Pokemon fossils.
3: The Pokemon Fossil Museum is an interactive exhibit that allows visitors to compare their favorite characters to real-life fossils that inspired them. Aha moments for Anthony Nowakowski and friends.
5: Like, oh, I didn't know that they based it off of a real Pokemon or a real animal or creature.
3: He says he saw ticket sales were 20,000. And counting.
1: ABC's Chuck Sievertson. Scientists say rising temperatures are increasingly threatening an already vulnerable species, Australia's koalas. Analysis of nearly 12,000 koala rescue records show there's a risk of admission or care or death increasing when the temperature reached 80. Dave Packer, ABC News.
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11: Here's your News Talk 1310 KNOX forecast. Slight chance of rain showers overnight, otherwise mainly clear skies. Lows level off around 57. Easterly winds, 8 to 15 miles an hour. Wednesday, highs around 87. Clear skies, Wednesday night. Lows dip down to about 57. Mainly clear skies and dry Thursday and Friday. Upper 80s Thursday, low 90s by Friday. I'm meteorologist Megan Mulford on News Talk 1310 KNOX. Currently 73.
12: Now, it's Red Eye Radio. Gary McNamara and Eric Harley talk about everything from politics to social issues and news of the day. 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
13: All across America, we are Red Eye Radio. He is Eric Harley and I'm Gary McNamara. Welcome and good morning. we'll get to some analysis of the Texas primary here in just a moment.
14: All right.
13: But I saw this one because this all relates. It all relates just how radical is the left. All right.
14: Yeah.
13: Now, this is something new that I didn't know about.
14: Yeah.
13: And thank you, Alan, for finding this.
14: All right.
13: Oregon Initiative Petition 28. Unofficially reached the signature threshold last week to be on the November 2026 ballot.
14: All right.
13: On February 15, 2026, the petition's official name became the People for the Elimination of Animal Cruelty Exemptions. As KATU-TV explained, IP28, quote, would make it illegal to injure or kill animals and would effectively ban hunting, fishing, and the breeding of animals, end of quote.
14: And the breeding of animals.
13: And the breeding of animals.
14: All right.
13: So there you go. I just thought we would start with that's really going to be interesting to see how that.
14: Well,
13: because you know. Let me put it this way. I guess I. Not that, you know, we tend not to make absolute predictions, but I think that I'm not going out on a limb by saying, what is it? The 13 counties in Oregon that wish to secede and become part of Idaho?
14: Yeah, they were going to call themselves Greater Idaho.
13: Yes. I believe that in those 13 counties, this proposition will be defeated.
15: They're all rural areas.
14: I'm guessing.
13: So, there you go.
14: No fishing allowed. No hunting allowed. Hey, Oregon, good luck with the disease. Yeah. You don't control the population of wildlife, you're in for it. Then they won't be able to find anybody to hunt after that. Yeah, good luck with that. And no breeding of pets. No more breeding of dogs. All right.
13: Yeah.
14: So you'd have to go somewhere else to get your dog, or you just have to move.
13: Now, for cats, you know, again, I got a cat. It wouldn't bother me because I always find mutts.
14: Yeah.
13: You know, so.
14: Well, and cats.
13: And I know mutts, you know, really are supposed to be dogs, but mutts can be just whatever. Yeah. I have a mutt cat.
14: Yeah. And more cats tend to be feral than dogs. So
13: that's a good point. Yeah.
14: And they're lawless. Feral cats are lawless. They'll tell you we're outlaws.
13: Oh yeah. Yeah. Yeah.
14: And we're going to do what we're going to do, and you're not going to stop us with some stupid law.
13: Right. They're going to reproduce.
14: Yeah. They're cats. You can't tell them what to do.
13: Wait a minute.
14: Everybody knows that.
13: We cannot get to the point that we got to yesterday.
14: What's that?
13: In the second hour.
14: Yeah.
13: Whatever.
14: I think it was however, the second or first hour.
13: I thought it was the second hour when we got.
14: Oh yeah, yeah, yeah, yeah, yeah, yeah. I'll just say this: we all know you can't tell a cat what to do.
13: No.
14: So if a cat wants to mate with another cat, they're going to do it regardless of the law.
13: So I saw that.
14: That's as far as I'm going with that bit. By the way.
13: Okay.
14: Yeah, because the control room's sweating.
13: So thanks, Ellen, for that story. I did not know that was going on.
14: Yeah.
13: In Oregon. Well, I guess the big political news, mm-hmm. and I guess it's not really shocking, mm-hmm. because when you live here in the state of Texas, you know that Republicans have not viewed Cornyn as, even though for the majority of the time he has voted with Trump, mm-hmm. the things that he voted against Trump with just doomed him a long time ago. So it's no it's no real surprise that Ken Paxton defeated incumbent John Cornyn. And, you know, the media's just, there are two things that the leftist media went bonkers on yesterday. Mm. First off, it's that, you know, this means that Tallarico is going to win. No, it doesn't.
14: No. No.
13: And the other thing, yesterday was, we'll get to this here in a little bit, is, well, Trump's to the doctor again. He's to the doctor again. Can you believe he's to the left went bonkers over that. Stop. You can't sell that.
14: Yeah.
13: You can't sell that. Well, you know something? He's been to the hospital, three times in the last 13 months. Well.
14: So Biden went to the restroom three times an hour.
13: By the way, so have I.
14: Yeah.
13: So have I.
14: Yeah.
13: And so when you get to be 80 years old and you're president of the United States.
14: Or when you get to be 80 years old and you're retired. Sometimes you go to the doctor quite a bit.
13: You go, exactly. But it's just, I mean, they were just all going bonkers on CNN and MSNBC. It was just like, guys, you can't sell this.
14: No.
13: And no. I think it was Chuck Todd. Well, he's very loud, so people believe that he's always busy. But it's just that he's loud. And you see him a lot, but he's not really busy. And it's just like,
14: Donald Trump isn't busy, and Kamala Harris will be stronger on the border.
13: Yeah.
14: These are two things they have tried to sell in the past.
13: Yeah. I was laughing all day yesterday. It was just like, whoa.
14: Right.
13: Ken Paxton winning. Oh, by the way, because I voted yesterday.
14: Mm-hmm.
13: Oh man. I had a bad ballot.
14: Did you?
13: It took me like, I well, you know, because I voted, then I put the little sheet in.
14: Mm-hmm.
13: And just like our printer.
14: Wow.
13: The printer went on the fritz.
14: Yeah.
13: You know, it went in sideways. They couldn't do it. So they had to reinsert the same, had reset it, but then inserted it again, and it printed over the barcode, which then you couldn't submit it. So I had a spoiled ballot. So I had to vote all over again.
14: That happened to me, a few months ago.
13: And then I had to take that ballot.
14: Yeah.
13: And there's a whole process of you being there,
14: mm-hmm.
13: where you've got to take the barcode, the actual sheet, mm-hmm. which shows what it is.
14: Mm-hmm.
13: I had to sign off on a couple of things, mm-hmm. and I mm-hmm. had to, as the voter,
14: mm-hmm.
13: take the, you know, put it in the envelope myself. Mm-hmm. I had to do it.
14: Yeah.
13: And then I had to, you know, moisten it and lock up the envelope.
14: Yeah.
13: And then
14: did you lick it, or did you lick your finger? And then, yeah, because I don't lick strange. I don't lick strange envelopes.
13: I licked it. It didn't matter.
14: At your age, you know what?
13: Yeah,
14: You've had a good life.
13: And I need extra, you know, immunity built in. So I need.
14: Well, and you don't get a chance to lick things.
13: Exactly.
14: Often. So
13: look, we're not going to
14: go. Just go for it.
13: Yeah. Exactly.
14: Tuesday. Party your butt off.
13: Then that envelope went into
14: Start licking things.
13: Then this envelope went into a bigger envelope.
14: Yeah.
13: That I had to sit there and watch as they, you know, they basically locked this thing in an envelope.
14: Right.
13: So my envelope was in a bigger, it looked like a much more secure, you know, envelope and close it.
14: Right.
13: And I'm like, wow. And it took like, you know, 15, 20 minutes to get the whole thing done. Now, while I was in there, and it was interesting because I saw earlier on, you know, this is when I woke up. So this is a couple of hours ago. I don't know whether this is still the case. Well, it is the case for early voting. Early voting just blew the numbers off previous runoffs like this.
14: Mm-hmm, mm-hmm.
13: By the way, it's a runoff. I said primary, but technically it's the run. The runoff election. You know, this is the fourth time I voted this year.
14: Yeah.
13: Four times.
14: Yeah.
13: I was like, what?
14: I voted twice today alone. So
13: I went in, I suggested a drive-in. But when I was in there, because I went and voted, so it's probably 5 minutes and everything went to X, was probably 25 minutes. Not one other person came in. I think everybody early voted. Not one Democrat came in. And I live in a Democrat precinct.
14: Mm-hmm.
13: Not one Democrat was in there, and mm-hmm. not one Republican. I was the only one mm-hmm. in 25 minutes.
14: Yeah.
13: And that was about 10 o'clock in the morning.
14: We were about half full on each side when I went on yesterday. So it was, but you know why that ballot thing happened? Because I had a botched ballot thing happen a few months ago. You know why that happened to both of us, don't you? Jade Helm 15.
13: Ah! Well, the funny thing is, when they said, okay, because after I completed the voting, they said, okay, you've got to come back here, and we've got to have you sign stuff, and you've got to make sure that, you know, you've got to put this in the envelope and watch us seal it mm-hmm. and everything else. And I walked and said, are there any hanging chads?
14: Mm-hmm.
13: And one of the election workers, the poll workers went, I knew you were going to say that.
14: Did it kind of shred it or something? Did it?
13: No, it deformed the corner.
14: Okay. Yeah.
13: It deformed the corner.
14: Mine was just a misread. I didn't have to do the envelope thing.
13: Yeah.
14: Yeah. So they just gave me a new ballot.
13: Yeah. The ballot.
14: I had to sign something showing that the old ballot was, you know, and they destroyed the old ballot in front of me.
13: So the ballot was destroyed.
14: Or did something with it.
13: Yeah, the ballot itself was destroyed.
14: Yeah.
13: So.
14: Yeah.
13: Because when I put it in again, and it actually had printed part of it, but hadn't, and part of the barcode, then it printed over that barcode, but it wasn't exactly lined up, which completely messed it up.
14: Right. Yeah.
13: But, and so then I realized that, you know, when you first go and vote, if you do it that way, I've done, it's been years. You know, where you go in and you, you know, vote.

0: of the machines just went off. They didn't lose power to the building. They just turned off. They were the only things in the room that turned off. So they had to get officials to reset the machines. And I was there about 35, 40 minutes.
1: Oh.
0: Waiting.
1: Huh.
0: Just waiting.
1: My longest was 90 minutes.
0: Yeah.
1: Yeah. The 2020 election.
0: Yeah.
1: Yeah. I went to early voting. Went to the school. The line was out the door, around the corner. I mean, It was the line probably was, when I got in the line, it probably was 300 or 400 people in a straight line.
0: Yeah.
1: Yeah, well, in a line that zigzagged all over the place down the sidewalk.
0: The longest line I ever waited in was 2008. That was it. And it wasn't anywhere near.
1: Well, the thing is, too, because I monitored it. If I would have waited till election day,
0: mm-hmm.
1: I mean, where you vote's right around the corner from my house. I mean, it's a, mm-hmm. It's probably a 2-minute walk, and it's right, you know, it's just on the next block. And I actually went, I think I talked about it on the air. I said, I've got to go by and see what it is when I would normally vote. There was nobody in line on election day. Everybody early voted that year.
0: Yeah. Yeah.
1: And so, but here in the, you know, the media, look, Tallarico's got major problems. Let me play this. This is part of Ken Paxton's victory speech and talking about Tallarico. All right, here we go. All right.
2: My opponent is the most extreme radical the Democrats have ever nominated. He's even running a vegan campaign, whatever that is. He goes by a few names that you may all have heard of. Some people know him as Tofu Tallarico. Some people call him Six-Gender Jimmy. I've even heard some people call him James Tallarico. And others refer to him simply as Low T Tallarico.
1: All right, and that was the commercial that we played last night. Look, when that pack came out, the Pro Paxton pack yesterday, I went, oh, okay, their internals are showing he's got this thing lined up.
0: Yeah.
1: And yeah. Let me just see if I can find it here, because we had played it yesterday, and this ad, which is, again, in his own words. And it's the problem that Tallarico is going to have. It's the problem that the Democrats are going to have across the board because of so many radical candidates.
0: Mm-hmm. Mm-hmm.
1: And because of whatever Mamdani does makes national news. And then what's going on with the California, you know, governor's race. And then what's going on with the mayor's race. You think, and people ask, you know, someone said, well, these are just mayors of cities. I go, no, it's indicative of where the party's going on a national scale.
0: Right. Yeah.
1: You know, this is the whole thing. Where's the party going? But here's the ad that Paxton's pack ran the day before he won, and we played it yesterday. And all of this is, in Tallarico's, own words, what they use against him.
3: The Democrats have a weird candidate.
4: God is non-binary. There are many more than two biological sexes. In fact, there are six. It is now existential that we try to reduce our meat consumption. The American flag is such a complicated symbol for most of us. Prophetic voices like Jesus have helped me reckon with my own whiteness, my own masculinity.
5: Our southern border should be like our front porch. There should be a giant welcome mat out front. No need to sit and cry over, you know, your whiteness or your masculinity. They're going to call me a radical leftist.
6: Something that you love that's not family or friends.
4: I love, I'm just saying this because it's on my mind, the trans children.
3: The Democrats have a weird candidate.
7: Low T Tallarico.
0: Low T Tallarico.
1: And that's going to be a problem. And he's out there already saying, you know, they're going to misrepresent what. No, they're not. They're not misrepresenting what you, what you
0: no,
1: said.
0: No, they're not. No.
1: And that's the only defense he really can have. But again, he did an interview the other day where he was talking, you know, comparing, the from his reading of the Bible, that's why he approves abortion.
0: Yeah.
1: Which you're not going to sell.
0: Nope.
1: This is Red Eye Radio.
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9: 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In order to manage speed, you need to understand the four factors involved in stopping a vehicle. Perception distance is the distance a vehicle travels from

0: 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The perception time for an alert driver is approximately 3/4 of a second. Reaction distance is the distance a vehicle travels from the time your brain tells your foot to move from the accelerator until your foot hits the brake pedal. 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
12: We are Red Eye Radio. He is Eric Cronin. I'm Gary McNamara. You know, I found this interesting yesterday. I saw this from a political analyst looking at the voting numbers in the state of Texas. Paxton's margin in El Paso, Hidalgo, Harris, and most of the Rio Grande Valley are outrunning his overall statewide margin.
13: Wow.
12: And are highly suggestive a MAGA candidate retains high Latino support in line with the trends developing over the past 6 years.
13: Well, there you have it. I mean, you saw a lot of those areas vote for Trump, and that's kind of where it goes. I mean, Trump put his name behind Paxton. You see this trend, and you see a trend where, especially with those living on the border, they're just absolutely sick and tired of the federal government not only not doing anything during the Biden administration, but creating the problem itself to begin with. And this is why they voted Trump. And it's likely why they're supporting Paxton.
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21: Here's your News Talk 1310 KNOX forecast. Slight chance of rain showers overnight, otherwise mainly clear skies. Lows level off around 57. Easterly winds, 8 to 15 miles an hour. Wednesday, highs around 87. Clear skies, Wednesday night. Lows dip down to about 57. Mainly clear skies and dry. Thursday and Friday, upper 80s. Thursday, low 90s by Friday. I'm meteorologist Megan Mulford on News Talk 1310 KNOX. Currently, 73.
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12: And I'm Gary McNamara along with Eric Harley coming up. All right, the Texas runoffs are over. Looking forward to November. What are the issues? What will the public see over the next 5 months or so? We'll get to that coming up in just a minute.
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12: All right, so yesterday we were talking, yesterday and I think last week, but I think it was yesterday.
13: Yeah.
12: Man, one show just melds into another, doesn't it?
13: Mm-hmm.
12: We were, you know, talking about, you know, the Democrats and, you know, this upcoming race and other races, the Massey race. Well, they're just going along with Trump. And I think the mistake that Democrats make is that they believe that Republicans, especially the Republican primary voter, is tribal. Look, tribalism exists in both parties. Mm-hmm. You know, we've seen it.
13: Mm-hmm.
12: But the tribalism is much greater in the Democratic Party, who lives with identity politics across the board. We already know that.
13: Right.
12: And as we have said, the difference between the Democrats and the Republicans is the Republicans are still arguing issues. The Democrats haven't changed. They're in complete agreement on all the radical issues that they've been endorsing over the last decade.
13: Yeah.
12: That they've moved to where they are right now.
13: Right.
12: There is no, somebody like Fetterman, Fetterman, look at, I saw on CNN the other day, I think they were saying, he's down 108 points. He was like plus 68. Now he's down negative 40.
13: Yeah. Right.
12: It's like, sorry, you've got to agree with us on everything or you're gone. If you're not an absolute radical, if you will not admit that a boy can be a woman and a boy should be in a woman's locker room and a boy should compete against a girl and a man can be a woman if the man says so, if you don't agree with that insanity, you're out.
13: Pretty soon, they're going to say, you need to attempt to transition. Remember the whole thing where they said, well, you're a bigot if you say you would never date someone who has transitioned.
12: Yes.
13: Remember that?
12: God, yes. I remember that. Yes. Yes.
13: Well, we're not that far from them saying, okay, we all need to transition. And if you don't, you're not one of us.
12: But Scott Jennings was on CNN and brought that up because, again, they were relating to a caller here. But it's important to know the difference. And he, in a different way, says basically what we were saying last night.
13: Here right.
12: we
3: go. Right. Back from Detroit asks, why are Republicans not allowed to support their constituents instead of Trump? Why do they allow Trump to bully them into going along with him when they do not agree? Scott, let's have you take that one.
4: On what issue?
3: I'll read it again. Why are Republicans not allowed to support their constituents instead of Trump? Why do they allow Trump to bully them into going along with that with him when they do not agree? Obviously talking about who they believe he should endorse in other ways.
4: Well, look, the president, as all presidents are, is the political head of his party, and his opinion matters a lot. When Barack Obama was the president, when George W. Bush was the president, when Bill Clinton was the president, all of these people had enormous influence over what the people in the party were going to do top to bottom. Trump, I would argue, of all of those people, is probably the strongest party boss of the modern political era. If he wants you to be the nominee of your party, he can will it into existence. But you have to understand, his agenda is what Republican voters and especially Republican primary voters, it's what they've endorsed, it's what they voted for, they trust his judgment. And if he says, I think candidate A is better to enact that agenda than candidate B, they follow along, not because it's a personality contest, because they voted for a particular agenda out of this president, and they want him to have the best possible team based on his judgment to enact that agenda. It happened in Kentucky with Massey. That was the issue there. They thought he'd gotten off the team. It's what happened in Texas. They believed that Paxton would fight harder for the agenda in corner. That's basically the underlying issue in all these primaries.
12: Duh.
13: Yeah.
12: Well, I think it's, again, the attempt from Democrats is to say people are just, it's blind loyalty to Trump. Well, that the issues don't matter when the reason that the Republican Party back in 2016 was so attracted to Trump, because as we pointed out, you know, it started with illegal immigration.
13: Right.
12: And then it moved on to other areas. But if there were ever a candidate that convinced a political party on specific issues that the public was looking at and saying, you're not nobody, I don't care who you are, whether you're a Republican or Democrat, nobody is trying to solve the illegal immigration problem. We believe it can be solved. Trump said he's going to do it. It's something that he has held as a passionate opinion for a half a century.
13: Yes.
12: And so this isn't like he's waffling on that. And that's how he got in. And then the economic issues and then looking at, the working guy, deregulation of so many things that we've talked about, the deregulation of the federal government, a smaller federal government, as we're seeing that he's actually done. These are issues. But I think what they're attempting to do, because when they say the guy said bully. Nobody's bullied.
13: No, nobody's bullied.
12: Bullied.
13: No.
12: They're not one Republican who went to the poll yesterday and said, I was going to vote for Cornyn, but I've been bullied by the president. I mean, it's a stupid question.
13: Yeah.
12: But that's how they think.
13: Yeah,
12: they think
13: exactly.
12: That Trump's just a figurehead.
13: Well, no, that's a good point.
12: Of a person, and there's no issues that surround him.
13: And look how bullying is working for them. The mob rules, just what we said a moment ago. If you're not on board 100% as a radical, you don't belong.
12: Right.
13: We'll come after you. Right. The mob will come after you. Silence this violence. Tell me where the bullying is. Here's what I'd say. You're absolutely right, Gary. It's not about this loyalty to Trump. But it is about a support of Trump's agenda.
12: Right. Blind loyalty.
13: Right. Blind loyalty. Yeah. It is about the support for the agenda. If you want to call it, loyalty to the agenda. But it is about the support for him getting his things done, which is different than the blind loyalty that you have on the left, which definitely is bullied. People are bullied into voting. How dare you? Remember Obama in 24 scolding black men who were going to vote for Trump. You know, you can't do that. This is, you know, say what you will about what Trump posts and, you know, the whole Democrats and all this ever, you know, over the last couple of days and everything that he posts. The support by the rank and file. What we pointed out with people in these areas of Texas where Paxton is outperforming the rest of Texas where he, you know, where he's running. And it shows that there is great support for President Trump, especially when it comes to the border. There is great support for Trump's agenda. And that's the way it works. Nobody's being bullied into anything. How could you be bullied when nobody knows who you actually vote for?
12: Exactly. I have no idea.
13: Yeah. But when it comes to the left, I believe there are people who feel like they've got to go along with, well, you know, I'm definitely not going to vote for, you know, someone on the right. I'm not going to vote for. But that started to change in 2020 and 2024. It changed in a big way in 2024, as we mentioned, with some of those border counties. Was it all but one border county, I think, in Texas?
12: I can't remember.
13: That voted for Trump. Yeah, okay. And that's huge.
12: Well, when you look at it, and I use Fetterman as the example. If the election were held today, Fetterman would get smoked in Pennsylvania because of the negatives of Democrats.
5: Right.
12: You know?
5: Yeah.
12: And so and that's why I said a year before, if he wants to run again, I'm now becoming a Republican. He may have a better chance.
13: Well, maybe.
12: But when you look at Fetterman, what is really the issue? I know when he looked at, you know, when he looked at the last election, and, you know, he probably looks at it and says, you know, Democrats were ridiculous. As he said, Democrats were ridiculous to say that the border is secure.
13: Mm-hmm.
12: You know, it was stupid. Don't lie to the public. They're not stupid. Right. But really the thing that destroyed Fetterman with Democrats, he's not a Jew hater.
13: Right.
12: Think about it. He's not a Jew hater.
13: Right.
12: He doesn't hate Jews. He thinks that we support a Western democracy over a terrorist, radical Islamic terrorist regime,
13: mm-hmm.
12: theocracy in Iran.
13: Yep.
12: That's too radical for the Democrats.
13: Yes.
12: And so you talk about bullying. What the Democrats are saying is, if you're not an anti-Semite, if you don't cheerlead for the radical Islamic theocracy, terrorist exporting country of Iran over a Western democracy of Israel, you cannot be in this party.
13: Right. Period.
12: Period. Yeah. We're not talking about, we don't believe Cornyn was, because if you look at it, you know, one of the things that's really ticked off, a lot of people is the SAVE Act. Again, you can't get to 60. You know, we understand all the arguments back and forth about getting rid of the filibuster and what would happen in that. But it's also the tone and the attitude that you have towards actually, you know, fighting Democrats. And we've talked about this before. You know, when I look at Cornyn, one of the problems I always had with him is he was one of the Democrats that really didn't go after the heart of the Democrat narrative every single day.
13: Right, right.
12: You know, he didn't go and say, look, this is what they're doing, and this is wrong. This is so evil. He didn't pound on it. He was viewed, but I know he voted with Trump the vast majority of the times. Oh, by the way, is 287 still going to change to Interstate 47? That's recording came out. By the way, I think that actually hurt him with Laurel. I think, because remember, primary voters are different than just regular Republicans that don't vote in primaries.
13: Right, right, right, right.
12: You think that hurt him with primary voters? Because it was such a
13: silly idea or a
12: kiss posterior attempt.
13: Yes, over it. He was trying too hard.
12: There's this highway that's near me. It goes all the way up to like Wyoming or something, doesn't it?
13: What
12: is 287?
13: Does it go all the way to Wyoming? I think it does because it goes, I know it goes through, it goes into Colorado, I think it does, Colorado, Wyoming.
12: Where it passes, how far is it from me? About 5 miles from me. Mm-hmm. It's a highway at that point.
13: Yeah.
12: You go on it, it looks like an interstate, but it's not.
13: Yeah. My grandfather died on that highway at 287, September 1st, 1956.
12: Yeah,
13: but driving a truck.
12: They wish to make it the plan now is to make it an interstate.
13: Yeah.
12: And Cornyn had suggested, you know, that he'd like to call it, Interstate 47 after Trump.
13: Yeah. Right. Yeah. I think it may have come off as, that's a little too hard.
12: It was like, it was what, 2 weeks ago, 3 weeks ago he did that?
13: Right, right.
12: We are Red Eye Radio.
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12: We are Red Eye Radio. He is Eric Harley and I'm Gary McNamara. By the way, in the state of Texas, Representative Al Green is gone. He got smoked.
13: Yeah, thanks to redistricting. It was basically two incumbents. Going head to head, and yeah, he's out. So Jasmine Crockett, is gone.
12: And Christian Menefee, I mean, he's as radical as Al Green.
13: Oh yeah.
12: But he's a younger version. Again, they're looking for they're looking for someone who can sell the insane ideas, and so they're looking for new faces.
13: Well, and it's
12: and you look at an Al Green. Who, you know, he's the one that screamed at Trump at the State of the Union address.
13: Yeah.
12: It's like, okay, we need a new face.
13: Well, and it's exactly what David Hogg said, right? We need younger radicals, yet he got booted from the DNC for saying that.
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1: ABC News, I'm Dave Packer. Texas Attorney General Ken Paxton is projected to have won Tuesday's Republican primary runoff, defeating Texas incumbent Senator John Cornyn. Paxton, Tuesday night.
2: We just sent a Texas-sized message to Washington. Yeah! I said it in March, and I'll say it again now. Today, change was on the ballot, and change won.
1: Paxton goes on to face Democrat James Tallarico in November. Washington state officials confirming one dead, eight employees and one firefighter injured and nine people missing following the rupture of a chemical tank at a pulp and paper mill in Longview. Officials say the tank needs to be stabilized before recovery operations can proceed. Meanwhile, in Southern California, evacuation orders lifted for residents who live near a damaged chemical tank, allowing 16,000 people to return home. The Pentagon says U.S. air attacks this week targeted Iranian missile launchers and boats around the Strait of Hormuz. Iran calls it a violation of the ceasefire. This is ABC News. The Supreme Court is refusing to intervene in a discrimination lawsuit led by former Miami Dolphins coach Brian Flores against the NFL, which wanted arbitration. ABC News legal analyst Brian Buckmeyer.
3: What the courts are saying, because it's both the lower court and the appellate court, is say, hey, you might call it an arbitration, but the way in which you operate, the way in which it has to go up to the commissioner, and he's the kind of arbiter, for lack of a better term, of all things, that's not true arbitration as we consider it under the law, and therefore you cannot force him and others to do this arbitration. Instead, this can go to a trial. This can go based on the laws of federal law that we see in other types of cases like this that don't have that arbitration. And it's going to be a much, I think, easier road for Brian Flores and others.
1: The case will head towards trial. Boston's Joe Mazzulla was named the NBA Coach of the Year. He led the Celtics to 56 wins this season and the number two seed in the Eastern Conference, despite Jason Tatum missing most of the season. He credited his coaching staff for the honor. Dave Packer, ABC News.
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15: Here's your News Talk 1310 KNOX forecast. Lows dip down to about 57 overnight under mainly clear skies, east winds 5 to 10 miles an hour. Mainly clear skies again Wednesday. High temperatures reach up to 89. Lows around 59 Wednesday night, mainly clear. Temps well above average Thursday and Friday, with highs in the low 90s. I'm meteorologist Megan Mulford on News Talk 1310 KNOX. Currently, it's 69 degrees.
23: Now, it's Red Eye Radio. Gary McNamara and Eric Hurley talk about everything from politics to social issues and news of the day. Whether you're up late or you're just starting your day, welcome to the show from the Relief Factor Studios. 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
12: All across America, we are Red Eye Radio. He is Eric Hurley and I'm Gary McNamara. Welcome and good morning. All right, so just... so everybody knows, I mean, probably most of the country doesn't care about the attorney general's race in the state of Texas. But Chip Roy did lose to and Trump did not endorse anyone in that one.
13: Right.
12: But he lose to Mega Maze Middleton.
13: Yeah.
12: That was the ad that ran constantly.
13: Yeah.
12: So
13: well, here's the thing.
12: Mr. Middleton assumed the MAGA crown.
13: Well, yeah.
12: MAGA maze.
13: I'll say this, just anecdotal evidence here, though. But early on, I started getting Middleton mailers.
12: Oh, yeah.
13: I mean, it seemed like I was getting one per day, but it was probably, more accurately, at least one a week. And I don't recall getting any from Chip Roy's campaign. Maybe if, you know, it could have been one of the days where my wife got it out of the mail. We take the all the political mailers, they go into the, my wife actually made the joke that one of the first Middleton, campaign mailers came out. She goes, this looks like, and I think it was in January, she said, this looks like a late family Christmas card. But because, you know, he had a picture of his family and that everything on it. So it's like, okay.
16: Here's what's happened in the past year. Here's what our family has done.
13: We've gone MAGA. But it's... I didn't see one from Chip Roy, personally.
16: I do not remember getting one from Chip Roy.
13: Yeah.
16: And I'm trying to think if I remember a TV commercial from Chip Roy.
13: I don't. That's a good point, too. Now, I don't remember seeing one.
16: But here's the point.
13: Mm-hmm.
16: Maybe I did. And it's just the fact that it was early on. You know, I agree with you. One of the first mailers I got, one of the first commercials that I saw for anybody running, you know, in Texas on the Republican side was the MAGA Mays Middleton ad that was all over the place.
13: Right. Yeah.
16: And it was the deep voice when I'm just trying to impersonate the deep voice, not as deep voice as our deep voice guy.
13: I don't think there is one.
16: But still it was MAGA Mays Middleton, you know, and you remember that.
13: Yeah. Yeah. Yeah.
16: And so, but if you look at it, Chip Roy did better, in losing than John Cornyn by almost 9 or 10 points.
13: Mm. Yeah.
16: But what does this all come down to? You know, when we look at it now, I mean, California's primary next week.
13: Mm.
16: I did see, let me just get very quickly here, just fill you in on the latest polling. Did I save that? Yeah, here it is. Let me see. This is from Yahoo Politics, USA Today Network. This comes from.
13: Okay.
16: Two new California gubernatorial polls show a volatile June primary with just 1 week until Election Day. The Echelon Insights survey released Friday shows Republican Steve Hilton, the poll's sponsor, leading the field with 25% of likely voters. Our lead is growing, Hilton wrote in a post on X. Now's the time to come together and deliver the strongest Republican finish. Now, you could sit there and say, yeah, but he did the poll. Well, I mean, you would have to believe that Echelon Insights survey were then bribed to do it in his favor. And go ahead. I mean, you can make that case. Mm-hmm. But in a separate global strategy group poll sponsored by Tom Steyer's campaign and released the same day, Hilton also leads with 22% of likely voters.
13: Uh-huh.
16: Steyer and Becerra are close behind, tied at 19%. Sheriff Bianco holds 12% of voters. The thing is, if Hilton is one of the top two, that's a good thing overall. I mean, for because this is an umbrella statement I'm going to make, because we'll get into each individual race at some time down the line.
13: Sure.
16: And we're really not going to know where all of this is going, as we've always said, in most of these Senate races, probably till September or October.
13: Right.
16: That's when people really start paying attention to what's going on. Right now, what you're seeing are the most loyal Republicans and the most loyal Democrats that have been voting. That's what you get in a primary. Mm-hmm. But the entire umbrella, in the entire umbrella of what's going to happen, I want Hilton to be running. I want there to be news items every day about Hilton and Becerra or Steyer, whether they come in one or two or two, you know, whatever order, if the top two is Hilton or Becerra, and Steyer can only be two of the three.
13: Right.
16: If Hilton's in there, he's going to be interviewed all the time. If there are no Republicans in there, if it's Becerra and Steyer, well, you lose a lot of because Hilton will be interviewed everywhere.
13: Yeah.
16: He's willing to be interviewed everywhere.
13: Yeah.
16: But, and so right now it looks like he will be in the top two. And so if he is, I look at the umbrella of the midterms overall. And this is an umbrella. I'm including everything all together. You know, where is the momentum? The problem with Republicans, as we've stated it right now is prices. The public blames them for the prices.
13: Mm-hmm.
16: The economic numbers are not good. But in almost every single poll I've seen, and this is the one thing I think Harry Enten on CNN is like, unbelievable. People do not look at the Democrats as the answer.
13: Right.
16: And, yeah. And so, and again, if a deal is done, whether it's a good deal or a bad deal, all right, this is not about the deal we make with Iran. That's another topic, which I'm sure, we'll cover that. But if gas prices come down drastically, that could be a huge boost for the Republicans.
13: Yeah.
16: Now, the problem with the Democrats is every issue. The public doesn't agree with them on the major issues. And that's why we stated, if you take Trump's name out of it or any Republican and just put down the issues, where do you stand on the issues? The Republican Party wins in a landslide. And so what you have here, again, if the Republicans can articulate their positions, but more importantly, as it seems like, especially with Tallarico in Texas, if you can simply run the ads with them in their own words, and you demonize the demonic stand that they hold on the issues.
13: Yeah.
16: I'm sorry I had to say that. You demonize it's okay if you demonize the demonic stands that they have on the issues.
13: Yeah.
16: But when you look at, and I can say that because when you look at just the politicians that will be getting all the press of what they're saying in their own words,
13: mm-hmm.
16: you will be hearing from, let's say Steyer or Beshear, and Beshear is horrible. But Hilton will be articulating for that governor, the governor's race. The L.A. race is going to get plenty of publicity. In the Senate, I can see the Democrats putting a general ad. My God, what in the hell's going on? A Nazi, mm-hmm. a communist, mm-hmm. And Loti Tallarico. By the way, look, if you say Nazi and communist, mm-hmm. those labels are great. The Loti people would ask, why is that? All you have to do is play him in his own words. You play Tallarico in his own words over and over and over again on the radical positions that they hold. And they really can't deny them because they're going to be doing friendly. The problem is with somebody like a Tallarico, or a Plattner in Maine is even the friendlies are going to ask them questions when they say that their longstanding positions that they hold and what the Republicans are accusing them of is not true.
13: Right.
16: Because the left's going to want to know why you're saying it's not true. Because we want you to hold those positions.
13: Right.
16: You know, we want you to say, We just don't want you to say that that in my reading of the Bible, abortion is okay. You know, they want you to come out and say Jesus was pro-abortion. That's what the left wants.
13: Yeah. Right.
16: And so if you start backing off as Kamala Harris, that was one of the problems. She couldn't do an interview. She couldn't do an interview with anybody. She could not do a long form interview with anyone. And when you see, for example, you know, we played the audio of Steyer in California on with Jennifer Welch.
13: Mm-hmm.
16: What a nutcase.
13: No.
16: She is, I'm telling you. And, you know, when he started talking about the radical transgender movement, it was horrible. It was absolutely horrible. And so the Republicans have a great chance of, I believe, holding the Senate. And maybe even holding the House. If gas prices come down, remember, prices will moderate because the president's tariffs end when? July?
13: By July. I think it's mid-June.
16: Is it mid-June? I forgot what the actual date. It's coming up here.
13: Right.
16: And so the even the tariffs that are on now are is a lot less being taken out of the economy than was before.
13: Right. Yeah.
16: And so you get gas prices down. You get prices to moderate. And if the Republicans can successfully, in a truthful way, demonize the radical Democrats and where they are. And it's not hard.

0: you could use that in a political ad.
1: Yeah.
0: This guy can't decide.
1: Okay. Hey, it's July 24th.
0: Okay.
1: So it goes basically the 12:01 a.m. Eastern Daylight Time on July 24th is when the 150-day Section 122 global tariff expires.
0: Right.
1: So if you get, if gas prices moderate, if they, if there is some kind of deal, assuming that the Strait of Hormuz is straightened, it is, then you have a lot of things that would moderate between essentially the beginning of August. You got about 90 days for prices to moderate, which would happen if those things are in place.
0: Mm-hmm. And so when you look at, again, Mamdani is not going, he's not going to be buried by the election races. The public is focused on what he is doing. He's all over social media. And the one thing is, you now have the Democrats that believe they've got younger people that can sell the insane ideas, and the radical left does not want them to back off during campaign time. And that's a problem that they have.
1: Right.
0: That was a problem for Kamala Harris.
1: Right.
0: She couldn't answer it. You know, Tallarico's already out there saying they're playing quotes from me that they're taking out of context. No, they're not.
1: No. No. No.
0: No, they're not. Not at all.
1: Nope.
0: And that's the problem. Well, to give you an example, let me just, I want to find the, I got this, got so many windows open here. Mm. this is, John Heilman on, MS Now. And this was beginning of March when Tallarico beat Jasmine Crockett. This is on the most liberal network.
1: Okay.
0: From a liberal.
1: All right.
0: Here we go.
2: But look, I think, Joe, the key thing here is that James Tallarico was cast, and still is cast, as a moderate. There is nothing, he's not a moderate. He and Jasmine Crockett have basically the same positions on almost every issue. He's a populist. He's a progressive. He's pretty far to the left on a lot of issues.
0: There you go.
1: Yeah.
0: We know that. Even they know it, but they can't. That's the problem. It's very tough for the Democrats to pretend to be moderates because the radical left doesn't want it.
1: Yeah.
0: They want you to promote
1: what
0: you actually are.
1: No, this has been a conundrum for them for quite some time. And it was weird because when Joe dropped out and then Kamala is, you know, basically anointed. What did she try to do? She tried to be more like Trump immediately. Yeah. Of course, she got backlash from her own side. How dare you? But they believe they have to in order to, and you do. You're going to have to appeal to independents. And how do you appeal to independents when you're that radical and you refuse to change? In fact, you're going further in the radical direction.
0: If you do not support our ways, you're a bigot.
1: Right.
0: You're a racist.
1: Exactly.
0: We are Red Eye Radio.
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4: Crop progress for U.S. corn as of the day before Memorial Day shows
5: 86% of the U.S. intended corn acreage planted on that date. That remains ahead of the five-year average, which is 83%, and exactly the same as the pace a year ago on May 24th.
4: With USDA meteorologist Brad Rippey noting progress in northern states where drying has occurred in recent days, facilitating a faster planting pace.
5: The big states that really benefited from that were Michigan, North Dakota, and Wisconsin, all planting anywhere from 20 to 28% of their corn acreage just during the week. Michigan, for example, a big jump from 47 to 75% of the corn planted, and that takes Michigan ahead of its five-year average of 73%. North Dakota is 80% planted now, also ahead of its five-year average of 62%, and Wisconsin with their big jump from 62 to 82% planted, also ahead of their five-year

0: average of 79%.
1: I'm Rod Bain reporting for the U.S. Department of Agriculture in Washington, D.C.
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5: 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Justin Wozvik, far down goal on the takeaway. 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
14: We're on our radio. He's Eric Carly and I'm Gary McNamara.
15: Ooh, welcome and good morning. I saw this and I went, I don't buy it. What? I saw this. Don't even know who this person is who posted this. Let me just see here.
16: Yeah.
15: Let me see. Okay, incoming national politics fellow with the New York Times, Bayless Wagner, who wrote this, I don't buy it. Mm. Moderate Republicans in Texas are going through it tonight. A Texas GOP staffer texted me, as a moderate Republican, I have no place in this party anymore. There is no middle ground, no room for moderates, only far right or far left. That's ridiculous.
16: I don't buy it.
15: That's ridiculous. I don't buy it either. Why? Because the Republican Party has gone more left over the last 10 years.
16: That's it. If you're already a moderate, you know, this movement of the party that we have watched in recent years further and further to the left, you're already a moderate.
17: There's no place in the party for me.
15: I don't buy it.
16: Yeah.
15: Don't buy it.
16: Yeah.
15: It
16: sounds like somebody in Cornyn's camp on the phone whining about something, you know, that they lost.
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24: Here's your News Talk 1310 KNOX forecast. Lows dip down to about 57 overnight under mainly clear skies, east winds 5 to 10 miles an hour. Mainly clear skies again Wednesday. High temperatures reach up to 89. Lows around 59 Wednesday night. Mainly clear. Temps well above average Thursday and Friday with highs in the low 90s. I'm meteorologist Megan Mulford on News Talk 1310 KNOX. Currently, it's 69 degrees.
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14: And we are Red Eye Radio. He is Eric Carley, and I'm Gary McNamara. You know, we had talked about earlier about how Paxton was doing with Hispanics. Mm-hmm. New York Times analysis from a few hours ago. Paxton is currently doing better with Hispanics than white voters.
15: Wow.
14: According to New York Times estimates.
15: Wow. Wow.
14: Paxton was with mostly with white voters plus 26%, Hispanic voters plus 27%.
15: Wow. Interesting.
14: So, yeah, we had talked about that earlier.
15: Yeah.
14: But
15: I don't think it's
14: just so people know, in the state of Texas, you know, for example, you can be an independent and vote in a primary. You can only vote for one side, though. So you have people that move around
15: that may vote in a Republican primary. Democrats could vote in a Republican primary. It was the whole thing that, well, Paxton got in because the Democrats want him in. That's not true.
16: Yeah, I don't see that.
15: Yeah.
16: Because if anyone is to think that in Texas as a Democrat, then you underestimate the lack of confidence in John Cornyn. Because that's the only way you can put it. If, you know, thinking that, well, John Cornyn was a shoo-in and Ken Paxton's going to have to, you know, work to beat the Democrat. But the fact of the matter is that I do believe that the president, his endorsement was helpful, but I think it gets back to who's going to actually get in there and fight. Who's actually going to get in there and do the work, and which would be part of the agenda of the president. But again, the majority of the time, Cornyn voted with the president, but the times that he didn't, as you mentioned earlier, that's what hurt him.
15: You know, we had talked about the one New York Times writer that said, I talked to a, you know, moderate GOP Republican in Texas who said, I can no longer support this party. It's either far left or far right. There is no room for a moderate Republican. And we called BS on that one.
16: Yeah.
15: And you, as you said, he goes, must be a disgruntled Cornyn person.
16: Yeah.
15: You know, this goes back. And again, I'm a independent. I voted in the Republican primary yesterday,
16: mm-hmm.
15: but I've been an independent for a significant period of time now. And so when, you know, anybody has ever called me or you a rhino, we've said, well, if we were a Republican, you'd be absolutely right. We are a rhino. We are way more conservative than the direction of the Republican Party. The Republican yeah. Party is becoming a populist moderate party.
16: Right.
15: And the Democratic Party is becoming a far left, insane, radical communist. We can now add communist Nazi party.
2: Yeah. Yeah.
15: Thank you, Plattner. We appreciate that.
16: Well, he's communist.
15: Communazi, right. Yeah, he doesn't know. Am I Stalin? Am I Hitler? Am I Stalin?
16: He's a communist.
15: Hitler? And
16: the communazi.
15: The communazi. I like that.
16: You know, it's.
15: So that's BS. The Republican Party, especially on fiscal issues, in some areas, this Republican Party isn't even recognizable.
16: Right.
15: You know, when it comes to, for example, debt used to be huge for them. They've completely just said to heck with the debt.
16: Mm-hmm.
15: I know that, you know, in the beginning of the term with Elon Musk and everything else, there was a great big promotion on it. We called them out on it. We were criticized for that, but we ended up being right. They weren't going to take $2 trillion off the budget. They weren't going to take $100 trillion off the budget. In fact, it'll be interesting now once the tariff refunds have to be paid with the interest on that. What will be the debt? I heard in the last month it went through the roof.
16: Yeah.
15: You know, the monthly debt figure. So,
16: mm-hmm.
15: But that's where they are. You know, if you look at it, I mean, how many times, if you've been a long time listener to the show on certain issues, did you and I look at one time and remember I don't even remember what the issue was. And we said, is there a conservative left in Congress?
16: Right.
15: Is there a fiscal conservative left?
2: Yeah.
15: You know, they seem to have completely disappeared. Now, we understand why the Republican Party has become more of a populist moderate party. It's because the public has.
16: Yeah. Right.
15: You know, we saw it. I think one of the beginnings, if you want to look at one of the benchmarks, it was when Trump in his first year. So mm-hmm. we go all the way back to, 2017 when it was, let's get rid of Obamacare.
16: Yeah.
15: And it was like, no, we're not going to get rid of Obamacare. We're just going to get rid of the mandates, the fines.
16: Right. Yeah.
15: But Republicans like Obamacare. They just don't wish to pay for it. And so, boom, we knew at that point that was, I think, not that it wasn't slowly happening, but to us, that was the initial benchmark of the Republicans abandoning fiscal conservatism.
16: Because it was somewhat of a cliff event when you talk about let's keep the benefits and let's eliminate the payment mechanism.
15: Right.
16: That's exactly what Democrats try and do all the time.
15: And I think one of the perfect examples, as we have talked about, the populist moderation of the party, I think a perfect example of that, of somebody who is perceived as a conservative, and he may be in particular cultural issues on fiscal economics, is almost where the Democrats stood a few years ago, and that would be Josh Hawley.
16: Yeah.
15: And you look at him, you say, yeah, but he's a great, look at him up there going after that liberal. Yeah, but he's the one that said that credit card rates should be 10%.
16: Mm-hmm.
15: He's the one that's demonizing industry on a consistent basis.
16: Right.
15: It's really become his go-to.
16: Yeah.
15: And that would be one of the examples that we have. The other example, and we talked about this last night, was how friendly Trump has gotten with union leadership and the two union proposals that the administration has backed that no Republican president would have backed. Even 10, 12 years ago.
16: Yeah.
15: When it comes to negotiations, when it comes to, in fact, the one bill, as the Wall Street Journal points out, takes away the ability of the union to, the union and their workers to approve negotiations and takes it to binding arbitration for new unions at new companies, mm-hmm. which is just completely and totally unacceptable. And so, you look at those tariffs. Tariffs used to be the domain of the Democrats 15 years ago.
16: Yeah.
15: Now it's a solid Republican belief. We can debate it back and forth. What's good? What's bad? We're just telling you where the political party stood on these particular issues just a little while ago. So while the Republican Party has become more populist moderate, you have the Democratic Party that's just gone insane left.
16: Mm-hmm.
15: And as we have said, if there was a sane libertarian party out there, we've always talked about the third. We need a third party. We need a third party. Well, they tried that. What was the name of the what was that party again?
16: The no can do party. The no labels.
15: The no labels party. Remember that?
16: Yeah.
15: I mean, that was like the protesters on Occupy Wall Street.
16: Yeah.
15: All right. The
16: conviction party.
15: Remember when they all sat and said, okay, we need to have a meeting here. All right. Let's bring the meeting to order. Who are you to say bring the meeting to order? You can't bring it. How do we get our leaders in there? We don't know. Well, how do we figure out how to get our leaders? Well, we need to come up with a plan. No, if we come up with a plan, then that means somebody makes a decision and it's all not all inclusive.
16: Yeah.
15: And that was the no labels party where they said, well, we really, we are a party that isn't, my God, it was the three bears. It was the porridge party. We don't like it too hot. We don't like it too cold. We like it just in the middle. Okay, fine. Stop the rhetoric. Where do you stand on the issues? We're not going to tell you where we stand on the issues because if we tell you where we stand on the issues, we could alienate some people. We just want everybody together. And we said this is going to fail big time. And as we know, it failed big time.
16: Well, remember how they screamed transparency, yet they didn't want to tell anybody where they stood on the issues.
15: Yeah.
16: And they didn't want to reveal anything going on in their meetings.
15: I mean, it was a joke. And we just said, well, that's not where the party is. The people that are feeling lost politically in the United States are really true conservatives.
16: Yeah. Yeah.
15: But the Republican Party meets a ton of their needs and wants. The Democratic Party doesn't meet any of their needs. And that's why conservatives will still stay with the Republican Party.
16: Mm-hmm. Right. Look, we have great concerns with the Republican Party.
15: Yeah.
16: Going back to that, whoever commented, whoever that source was saying, well, there's no place in Texas for a moderate. It's far left or far right. Well, sorry. The fact of the matter is the party's become more moderate. And there is an effort to bring the party back to the right. And for good reason. Here's the thing, too, where I would question a comment like that. Man, I would have so many questions. It wouldn't be just one. Well, tell me what far right is. Because if you say far right, some people, you know, on the left, they'll say extreme. All right, let's stop that. If you're somebody, and according to the story it is, who has been a Republican, tell me what too far right is. On the issues, tell me what too conservative
15: that,
16: is.
15: No, that's a great, no, don't say conservative.
16: Mm-hmm.
15: Too far right.
16: Well, far right, yeah, because yeah, that's what, the way yeah, they phrase it.
15: Right. What is far right? Who is far right?
16: Right.
15: Now, when the media, if you look at it, the media would look at it and go, the far right commentators like Tucker Carlson and Candace Owen.
16: Right.
15: Well, they're not a part of the Republican Party anymore.
16: No.
15: They're not a part of the mainstream of the Republican
16: Party.
15: They've
16: been severed.
15: They've been severed. And a lot of it has to do with their anti-Semitism. And they're just all around general kookiness.
16: Yes.
15: And it's like, no, they're not part of the mainstream. So that's a great point. Who is the far right of the Republican Party?
16: And if you're a person making that, whoever that person is making that comment, what is too far right for you on the issues? What is too far right?
15: In fact,
16: because what you're telling me is that you're not trying to be a moderate Republican. You're trying to be a moderate because your concern is there are too many issues where the far right doesn't agree with you. Well, what would that be?
15: Well, maybe this is what he's saying is that since the Democrats now have a communazi, that, you know, that can be viewed as very, very far right. And so he's saying that the Democrats are going too far right and the Republicans are going too far left.
16: Well, you know. Yeah.
15: God, this is fun.
16: Well.
15: Oh, geez. We are so doomed.
16: You know, if you're west of the east side and north of the south side and someone asks you for directions. No, but you make a good point, though. It's like wait.
15: Because the far right used to be perceived as, you know, Nazis. You know, Trump's a Nazi, Trump's a fascist. Well, that's far right.
16: Well, if you were going, right, like back in our day, like, you know, when our parents would talk, if you were going to the Far East, that meant you were going to, you know, a certain part of Asia, right? The Far
15: right.
16: East. At some point, you've gotten too far. You end up back in the West.
15: Say, now it means Vermont.
16: It means New York City. Yeah. It's, you know, again, what, how do you define it? How do you define too far right?
15: We are Red Eye Radio.
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14: We are Red Eye Radio. He's Eric Carly and I'm Gary McNamara. You know, I saw yesterday Republican strategist Malik Abdul, who said, whoa. Sorry, it scared me. Where'd that come from?
16: The band really likes that guy.
14: Yeah, and I think this was on NBC News, and he said Trump didn't endorse Paxton because of loyalty. He endorsed it because the base wanted it. That's a great point.
16: You know, that's a solid point.
14: It's a great point.
16: And there was that. There was a lot of chatter around Paxton from the base. Yep. That's a really great point.

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6: ABC News, I'm Dave Packer. In Washington State, officials confirming one dead, 8 employees and 1 firefighter injured, with 9 additional employees unaccounted for. This following the rupture of a chemical tank at a pulp and paper mill in Longview. Washington State Senator Patty Murphy.
7: There's a lot of questions about how all of this happened, and I want to assure you that we will all continue to pressure to get answers to those questions. This community deserves that.
6: Officials say the tank needs to be stabilized before more recovery operations can proceed. In Texas's Republican Senate primary runoff, Attorney General Ken Paxton, endorsed by President Trump, defeating incumbent Senator John Cornyn. In fact, every one of Trump's endorsed candidates is now projected to win their respective race. Paxton will go on to face Democrat James Tallarico in November. The CDC sending an urgent request to its staff members for help screening Americans returning to the U.S. from Central Africa for any potential signs of Ebola. This is ABC News. Her attorney says a woman fired by an Indiana university over a Facebook post criticizing conservative activist Charlie Kirk after he was killed will receive $225,000 to settle a lawsuit. mixing Pokemon with paleontology.
8: The exhibit's a hit with 10-year-old Ellie Naor and her family.
9: This Pokemon thing has been so cool. There's like fake Pokemon fossils.
8: The Pokemon Fossil Museum is an interactive exhibit that allows visitors to compare their favorite characters to real-life fossils that inspired them. Aha moments for Anthony Nowakowski and friends.
10: Like, oh, I didn't know that they based it off of a real Pokemon or a real animal or creature.
8: He says he saw ticket sales were 20,000 and counting.
6: ABC's Chuck Sievertson. Scientists say rising temperatures are increasingly threatening an already vulnerable species, Australia's koalas. Analysis of nearly 12,000 koala rescue records show there's a risk of admission or care or death increasing when the temperature reached 80. Dave Packer, ABC News.
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5: Here's your News Talk 1310 KNOX forecast. Lows dip down to about 57 overnight under mainly clear skies. East winds 5 to 10 miles an hour. Mainly clear skies again Wednesday. High temperatures reach up to 89. Lows around 59 Wednesday night, mainly clear. Temps well above average Thursday and Friday, with highs in the low 90s. I'm meteorologist Megan Mulford on News Talk 1310 KNOX. Currently, it's 69 degrees.
6: Now, it's Red Eye Radio. Gary McNamara and Eric Harley talk about everything from politics to social issues and news of the day. Whether you're up late or you're just starting your day, welcome to the show from the Relief Factor Studios. 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
7: All across America, we are Red Eye Radio. He is Eric Harley and I'm Gary McNamara. Welcome and good morning. Thank you for being here this morning.
8: Thank you.
7: Oh, what was the other thing in the election? Oh, here it is. Runoffs, primaries, whatever you want to call them in Texas yesterday.
8: Mm-hmm.
7: Democrat Maureen Galindo, the South Texas sex therapist who drew national attention from Democratic Party leaders, was defeated in her primary runoff yesterday, according to Associated Press. The seat newly drawn from Texas Republicans' redistricting effort is currently represented by a squad member. However, the liberal senator is running in an adjacent district being vacated by Representative Lloyd Doggett, leaving the now red-leaning seat up for grabs. Galindo became a national flashpoint when she was accused of anti-Semitism for floating a plan to imprison American Zionists at an ICE detention center. She's a nutcase.
8: Wow.
7: So she did not win.
8: Okay, then.
7: I'm sorry. Meanwhile, what's going on with Iran?
8: What is going on with Iran?
7: This is Trump's last post about it at 2:32. Otherwise, he really didn't mention it much of the day at all. You ready?
8: All right.
7: What did Trump say yesterday on Truth Social? If Iran surrenders, admits their navy is gone and resting at the bottom of the sea, and their air force is no longer with us, and if their entire military walks out of Tehran, weapons dropped and hands held high, each shouting, I surrender, while wildly waving the representative white flag, and if their entire remaining leadership signs all necessary documents of surrender and admits their defeat to the great power and force of the magnificent USA, the failing New York Times, the China Street Journal, that's a Wall Street Journal, corrupt and now irrelevant CNN, and all the other members of the fake news media will headline that Iran had a masterful and brilliant victory over the United States of America, and it wasn't even close. The Democrats and the media have totally lost their way. They have gone absolutely crazy.
8: By the way, I did not read that post. I read parts of it that were in the headlines. And I thought, well, I don't know how much I put into it, you know, because he was going off on the Democrats and the his words. And I have stronger words that I use that I can't use on the air. But he was going, you know, it was like one of those types of posts on Truth Social. So I didn't read the whole thing. But as you were reading it just now, I thought, if all of these things happen with Iran, I will agree to a deal.
7: Well, oh, so did I. When I read it yesterday, I went, where's this going? Where's this going? This may be the greatest deal he's ever made of all time. I'll read The Art of a Deal for a 20th time
8: if this is
7: true. And then I'm like, oh, no, he's just saying this all happened.
8: Yeah, yeah, yeah.
7: The interesting thing is, you know, does he even read the Wall Street Journal editorial page?
8: I'm sure it gets to him somehow.
7: Because
8: I don't know because that he proactively
7: to include
8: does,
7: again, as we've talked about before, the Wall Street Journal has two sections, the news section and the editorial section,
8: right.
7: And they're really separate.
8: Yeah, yeah.
7: And the opinion to sit there and make the comparison that the New York Times and the Wall Street Journal are somehow connected is absolutely ridiculous.
8: Yeah.
7: In fact, what the Wall Street Journal is saying and has said the whole time, make a deal, get rid of, they want Iran gone.
8: Yeah.
7: They don't have the same opinion of the New York Times. And that's, I wonder at times whether he even reads the Wall Street Journal, because he makes statements on them. Maybe something hit him from an editorial or something a year ago, whatever, but he always throws the Wall Street Journal in there. But the editorial page has simply done what most Republicans have done and most Republican media.
8: Yeah.
7: You know,
8: yeah,
7: defeat them.
8: Right.
7: Get this thing done. Don't leave it. You know, don't leave it. Don't give them a deal. Do not give them money. Make sure you verify. Try, you know, going back to the old SALT agreements between the Soviet Union and the United States, trust but verify, which means you really don't trust.
8: Right. Exactly. Exactly.
7: And so, but I always find it interesting that he throws them in because, you know, if you actually subscribe, I subscribe to the Wall Street Journal really just for the editorial page.
8: Yeah.
7: You know, and.
8: Yeah.
7: And they are, when you look at it, some of the strongest support for the president's legal position when the Democrats were coming after him came from the Wall Street Journal.
8: Yeah.
7: And that's why I just wonder at times, you know, why he's using them. You know, what it is about, you know, I don't know why he calls it. Does he call it the China Street Journal for a reason? Is that because they disagree with him on tariffs?
8: I don't remember what it was, but that's when Murdoch was sitting in his office, remember? I don't think he called it the China Street Journal at that moment, but there's Rupert Murdoch just sitting a few feet away from him, and he's just ripping it to shreds. Just ripping it to shreds. And I think he mentioned, and I can't remember exactly, but I do believe he mentioned in that moment being controlled by China or something. It may have been on trade, but I just remember Murdoch being right there. He's just a few feet away, and he's just shredding it. It was almost
7: as if he didn't know Murdoch was.
8: Well, no, I knew he. It was very apparent that he did. It was reminiscent of him on Larry King going, "Hey, could you back up? You've got really bad breath, Larry. Has anybody ever told you that?" That actually happened before he was president. Of course, it was years ago when Larry was still around and still interviewing Donald Trump. He said, "Do you mind backing up? You've got really bad breath. Has anybody ever told you that? It's horrible." It's a mix between
7: you stink. I smelt you.
8: It's a mix between garlic, denture cream, and smoke. That's the smell I'm smelling right now, Larry. Could you back up? No, he actually said to him, you've got bad breath. Could you back up? And so I kind of compared that Rupert Murdoch thing on the Wall Street Journal as they're sitting there in the Oval Office, and he's just shredding the Wall Street Journal.
7: You ready?
8: Yeah, yeah. You want to play it?
7: Yeah, I found it real quick.
8: This is the Larry King one?
7: Yeah.
8: All right, here we go.
7: 1989. Okay.
8: Yeah.
7: I love the fact that we can have fun on the show like
8: sure,
7: this.
8: Sure, yes,
7: this,
8: no.
7: Here yeah. we go. All right, here we go.
9: Do you mind if I sit back a little bit? Because
10: no.
9: your breath is very bad. It really is. Has this ever been told to you before?
10: No.
9: Huh? Okay, then I won't bother. No, actually,
10: that's how you get the edge.

0: And the liberal media. You know, Donald Trump is afraid to talk how he really feels. You know, he just. Yeah. Yeah. Rupert Murdoch sitting there. Oh, hi, Rupert. Let me talk about the Wall Street Journal for just a second. Yeah, he just shredded them on that day. It was bad. It was bad. Yeah, so I don't know if he reads the editorial page. I think it gets back to him. I think maybe he does. I tend to believe that he's watching some Fox News, reading some Wall Street Journal, and then someone points to, you know, maybe the New York Times or something, and it shows up somewhere in, you know, in front of him. Washington Post occasionally. But yeah. I don't know that he understands or I guess cares about what, you know, what they think. If they disagree with him on a core issue, it's pretty much over. Now the liberal activist media can't say anymore, well, he's just targeting us.
1: No.
0: Because at times he'll go after Fox News.
1: Oh, yeah. He's gone after Fox. Why is anybody watching Fox?
0: Yeah, right. Yeah. Who was it? What's her name on Fox News that he went after? This is 3 or 4 weeks ago. Not too long ago. I forget what the issue was. No.
1: Shannon Bream?
0: No.
1: By the way, I just saw the numbers.
0: Yeah.
1: Do you know that Fox News Sunday is a I mean, in such low fourth place.
0: No.
1: Yeah. I mean, all the shows have like over 2 million. George Stephanopoulos has been leading Fox 884,000.
0: Really?
1: Yeah.
0: Wow.
1: Last place in the Sunday morning.
0: Wow. Interesting. Interesting.
1: Now, I remember that's not, I mean, I know it's on the Fox News channel, but it's not comparing the Fox News channel.
0: No.
1: CNN,
0: as a whole, right?
1: Right. This is the network,
0: right?
1: On the network, Fox.
0: Yeah.
1: So, yeah, I saw that. I was like, whoa. No, but he's gone after Fox big time.
0: Oh yeah.
1: Remember, was in 2020 where he said, "I don't watch Fox. I watch Newsmax." Remember the whole thing with Newsmax? How they were just promoting like crazy. The president listens or watches us. The president watches us.
0: Yeah. Yeah.
1: So.
0: Yeah, I think, I don't know. I think he takes in as much as he can, usually likely on Air Force One, you know, or in the morning when he's having, you know, breakfast at 2 a.m. when he gets up.
1: Oh, no, I'm sorry. I need to use the Democrat answer from yesterday.
0: Yeah.
1: Because he's going to the doctor again because he's got dementia.
0: Yeah. Oh.
1: They were going crazy. I mean, it was so poor.
0: Yeah.
1: The media yesterday was just going. Why is he going again? Who has to go to the doctor three times, you know, in 3 times in 13 months? And I went,

0: And so, yeah.
1: I don't have anything, but I believe I have everything.
0: But somebody who was 80, yeah, I can see them going in, you know?
1: Yeah. In fact, both of my parents, I mean, thanks to the care they get, they actually get the care in their home. So while their doctor doesn't come to the house, the nurses do, nurse practitioners do. And so they can take whatever they need, samples, any kind of blood sample or anything like that, to the doctor's office. Then if they have to go to the doctor's office, but that's a regular thing. Now, Dad is 93 as of last week. Mom's 88. But yeah, if you're at that age, you're going to go. You're going to go more often. It's just the way it is. I'm hoping that by the time, you know, being a hypochondriac, I'm hoping by the time, God willing, that I reach 80 years old, I'm going every day. Once a day, every day. No, it's the liberal activist media wanting to, and, you know, with the Chuck Todd comment, well, he's not busy, he's just loud. What the hell does that even mean?
0: I don't know.
1: That he's all talk, he's not doing anything.
0: He's just so, I mean.
1: You know, it goes back to the thing of this is how they think and how they behave. They project that onto others.
0: Mm-hmm.
1: That really is the case. You know, they talk and talk and talk and they don't do anything. Remember when the president was, made his trip to the Middle East, and this was before we bombed the nuclear site in Iran, but he made the trip to the Middle East and it was a source story, to be fair, but the source was from somebody that was part of the Biden administration or worked for Biden. It could have been a staffer, but it worked in the White House with Biden, saying it's so refreshing to see somebody who has enough energy to make all of these trips and get all these things done. Sorry, Chuck Todd, but he's getting a lot more done than you are.
0: But you the thing is, you can't sell it.
1: Yeah, you can't
0: it
1: sell
0: it. It shows
1: the whole,
0: that you're out of touch.
1: Yeah,
0: you may,
1: right.
0: Look, you may, and the interesting thing is there were a couple of people that wrote and said, look,
1: yeah,
0: I'm not a Trump fan.
1: Right.
0: But to sit there and compare Trump and his cognitive abilities, even had some Democrats said it.
1: Yeah.
0: In response to that Chuck Todd post.
1: Right.
0: And Chris Eliza also was on top of it too, the same thing.
1: Yeah. Yeah.
0: Three times in 13 months. And it was just like, you can't sell this. And even Democrats were saying, you can't sell this.
1: Right.
0: You can't sit there and say that Trump is Biden.
1: No.
0: And has lost the cognitive abilities that Biden has. You just can't right. sell that to right. the average person.
1: Right.
0: Don't try to sell it. And you're certainly, you know, if you could pick somebody else in the Republican Party, maybe if you pick McConnell, you could do it.
1: Yeah.
0: But you're not going to do it. Right. It's stupid. It's, right. you know what it shows? You've got nothing else.
1: Yeah. Exactly.
0: Because if you're leading with that.
1: Yeah.
0: It's like you don't have anything.
1: Right.
0: We are Red Eye Radio.
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13: Sir Carly and I'm Gary McNamara. Did you see? I want to make sure I have this story because this reminds me of, this is sort of the bizarro world of Chaz or Chop. Remember? Was it Chaz?
14: Oh, yeah. Chaz. Yeah.
13: Chaz.
14: Well, I think it was Chop at one point.
13: It was Chop, then it was Chaz. Or they changed it. Yeah. Remember the summer of love, creating your own city?
14: Yeah.
13: This is sort of the bizarro world of this.
14: Yeah.
13: Frustrated. I don't know. I saw this story 2 days ago. I don't know if the city made them take it down or not. Frustrated Seattle residents living near the city's troubled Aurora Avenue corridor are taking public safety into their own hands after a violent weekend shootout rattled neighborhoods already plagued by prostitution, trafficking, and recurring gun violence. Neighbors told Fox 13 Seattle, they've started erecting makeshift barricades on residential streets after repeated pleas to city leaders and police for stronger enforcement allegedly went unanswered. They've got these things. Cars can't get through.
11: Wow.
13: They're in the middle of the street.
11: Yeah. Yeah.
13: They're trying to protect their own homes.
11: Yep.
13: Wow.
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24: Here's your News Talk 1310 KNOX forecast. Lows dip down to about 57 overnight under mainly clear skies, east winds 5 to 10 miles an hour. Mainly clear skies again Wednesday. High temperatures reach up to 89. Lows around 59 Wednesday night, mainly clear. Temps well above average Thursday and Friday with highs in the low 90s. I'm meteorologist Megan Mulford on News Talk 1310 KNOX. Right now, 67.
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13: And he's Eric Harley and I'm Gary McNamara. 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Yeah, so the story out of Seattle, frustrated Seattle residents living in the city's troubled Aurora Avenue corridor are taking public safety into their own hands after a violent weekend. Neighbors told Fox 13 Seattle they've started erecting makeshift barricades, and I saw the story on it from a TV station the other day, on residential streets, and it reminded me of Chad and Chop and all that.
4: Yeah.
13: After repeated pleas to city leaders and police for stronger enforcement allegedly went unanswered. The growing outrage follows an early morning shootout Saturday near Aurora Avenue North and North 98th Street, where Seattle police responded after reports of more than 30 gunshots fired. Surveillance video obtained by Fox 13 Seattle show men ducking behind vehicles and exchanging gunfire in the street as bullets ripped through the neighborhood. Police later recovered roughly 40 shell casings scattered across both sides of Aurora Avenue. Nearby homes, buildings, and vehicles were struck by gunfire. Who the heck are these guys, you know, who think that they can just shoot up the neighborhood, said Rudy Pantoja, who works for the owner of a nearby property damaged by the shooting, told Fox News Seattle, it is insane, it's unacceptable, and it's wrong, and the mayor needs to step up to the plate. Residents say this area has become increasingly dangerous in recent months, with many reporting near nightly gunfire and criminal activity spilling from Aurora Avenue and the surrounding neighborhoods. Some residents have since responded by installing homemade barriers intended to block traffic and discourage criminal activity from moving into the neighborhood streets. After initial barricades were vandalized, neighbors rebuilt them with stronger reinforcements. Nearby, written chalk message reads, no gunfire. We're just afraid that a neighbor is going to have to die before the city is doing something, another resident said.
4: Mm-hmm.
13: I'm just thinking how long they're going to allow them to keep that up. But then when the city public works department comes to take them down, because they reinforce them, they're really heavy. They got rocks and everything in it.
4: Right.
13: You'd need, you know, some type of earth moving equipment to move it out of there.
4: Yeah.
13: You know, so the police are going to show, the TV cameras will be there, and that's what they want.
4: Right.
13: You know they're not going to be able to keep the barricades on a public street up.
4: Right. Yeah, you don't have the authority to.
13: Right.
4: To
13: but do they. That. But they said this. How else do we get publicity? And by the way, it got national publicity.
4: Well, yeah. You know, we said this during Chop and Chaz and Chad and Charlie. Charlene, it you know, because our first concern or question was about how the locals respond, the locals living in that area that are affected negatively by that kind of behavior. And you have to, at some point, you feel like, in fact, they do feel like in this case, well, we'll take matters into our own hands. you know, we'll put up barricades. I can't imagine that kind of frustration. I just cannot imagine that kind of frustration. Because it's not like you can just pick up and move in a day. What else can you do? What other choice is there? And when it was going on with Chad and Chaz and Charlie, I thought to myself, well, they're going to have to give it. Then, of course, all the violence happened, and that was going to be the end of it. But I just can't imagine. Because the first thing I would think of is moving, leaving. And you know, long term, a lot of these people that are, you know, doing this, trying to basically get back and say, all right, we're just going to put up the barricades. You know, they're considering they've got to go. You know, this is the problem with these liberal run areas. They think they can get away with anything and everything and that people will stay. It's not just about the cost of living. It's not just about taxing the billionaires. It's not just the billionaires that want to leave. Things like this are part of the mass exodus that we're seeing.
13: CNN yesterday, Harry Enten doing the polling thing, was talking about crime.
4: Mm-hmm.
13: If you look at it, you know, when Trump became president, he was up +4 in crime. Republicans were up +4 in crime. Republicans now up 13 in crime.
4: Yeah.
13: And even Democrats. And the interesting thing is, let me play this part here from Harry Enten. Right. When he talks about Democrats and crime. Okay, here it is.
5: It's an interesting divide within the within the Democratic Party here.
6: Yeah, okay. So you know what? One of the great fault divides right now we see within the Democratic Party is between white college graduates and non-whites with no college degree. And look at this. Democrats, this is among Democrats, want them to be more centrist on crime. Look at this. Non-white, no college, 59%, the clear majority, versus the white college graduates, just 42%, in fact, say they want Democrats to be more centrist on crime. So this is one of these great dividing lines, right, in which those centrist voters of color are feeling one way, at least those without a college degree, while those white college graduates, oftentimes, who, of course, a lot of folks would make the argument, hey, they're not the ones who are necessarily feeling the impact of higher crime rates where they exist, where there's this real divide within the party. It's going to be very interesting to see out in Los Angeles, especially if there's a runoff, whether or not Pratt tries to play Democrats up against each other.
13: Right. Just to let you know, he was talking about the race in L.A. Pratt now is... was a month ago, I think he was at 7% chance of winning. Now it's 27%. He goes, one of the things is crime.
4: Mm-hmm.
13: And it pointed out, now this is a national survey, but white college Democrats, 42% believe the Democrats should move more centrist. Non-white, no college, 59%, almost 60% of Democrats believe that are non-white, no college, believe that we need to be tougher on crime.
4: Yeah.
13: And he makes the point, as Harry Enten said,
4: mm-hmm.
13: when you look at the areas where there's a lot of high crime, and we're talking Democrat cities, the population of blacks is greater than in the suburbs. And he makes the point, hey, white college Democrats aren't as affected by crime as non-white, no college. Think about what that means, especially after 2020.
4: Yeah.
13: Remember all of that.
4: Right.
13: And so what you're saying is white Democrats don't want to be tougher on crime. Non-white, no college Democrats want their party to be tougher on crime.
4: Yeah.
13: Why? And that's why it's so tough to predict elections now. It's so tough because there is no standard status quo. You know, think about it where we were in the summer of 2020. Think about where the radical transgender movement was back then, even.
4: Oh, yeah, yeah.
13: Take the identity politics. Take, you know, the Democrats on crime. Take CNN. the mostly peaceful protest.
4: Mm-hmm. Yeah.
13: As a city is, as a neighborhood is burning behind them, mostly peaceful. Think about that. And I don't know what kind of an effect that has. As I said, right now, the Republicans only weak. I don't believe that the Iran war in general is a weak point for Trump, whether the majority or people want to be over there or not. I don't think that's a major issue. His poll numbers really have not.
4: Yeah.
13: The one thing that's killing the Republicans are prices. If the war ends and gas prices go down, as we mentioned, Trump really has no power for massive across-the-board tariffs after July, and that gives roughly 90 days for prices to moderate. They will, if the war ends, gas prices will go way, way down again. And that takes a lot of that away from the Democrats, but the Republicans have the insanity of the Democrats on everything from crime. Who was it? Pratt said in L.A. the other. And by the way, this is all getting national coverage.
4: Mm-hmm. Mm-hmm.
13: He said the other day they're talking about the homeless, and he goes, "Well, homelessness is not the problem." What do you mean? It's drug addicts, and it's like a lot of Democrats went, "No, he's right.
4: Yeah,
13: it's not homelessness; it's drug addiction."
4: Right, and it's absolutely true.
13: I can't get into details, but I have a situation I've told you about. I have a situation with somebody who I knew a long, long time ago who's been in contact with me, and I found out you've got the I'll just put it this way. You've got the professionals and this person has harmed themselves, somebody I knew a long, long time ago, and put my name out to a counseling place at a hospital. Mm-hmm. I have no idea why. And saying I could help them. They're trying to stay out of getting help.
4: Yeah.
13: And this person is homeless.
4: Mm.
13: Mm. And will not get the treatments there for them.
4: Yeah. Right.
13: And this person has been contacting me to bail them out monetarily once. Mm. And it's like, no. And actually, I was contacted by the hospital's outreach group.
4: Right. Yeah.
13: Telling me, do you know this person? I go, not for 30 years. I have no idea why they're reaching out to me now.
4: Yeah.
13: And I said, you know, and their basic message to me was, don't enable. I said, well, you don't got to worry about me on that. That's not me.
4: Right.
13: But yeah, so I'm dealing with that right now from somebody who I knew 30 years ago. And is in that situation. And it's completely alcohol and drugs related.
4: Right.
13: And so, and the other thing that he said, that Pratt said, they said, well, do you want ICE in the city? He goes, no, I don't want ICE in Los Angeles. What? No, I don't want ICE. I don't want these massive ICE presence at all in the city of Los Angeles. And we don't have to have it if we cooperate with federal authorities.
4: Right.
13: It's like, wow, yeah, right.
4: Well, no, look, the right. Tom Homan approach has been what? Look, cooperate so that if you happen to have somebody that you've detained locally that you know needs to be turned over to ICE, we can do that in a safe environment, and it's safer for the agents, it's safer for locals, local citizens, local officers, and it's safer for the person being detained. What is the problem? And there is no big show. But the Democrats need the show. They want the show. And so that's where you have the, no, we're not doing that. It's a very simple approach. And I really don't know where it's going to go this November. Because part of me thinks, well, man, pricing is so heavy. But if things remedy on pricing naturally with 150 days running out on the tariffs and the Iran situation settling down, then the contrast, think about this. The contrast, while it won't be returning to pricing from 2019, it will be a drop in pricing, especially with gasoline, that will be significant enough to be refreshing, possibly refreshing enough. I'm not saying it'll be, again, it's going to solve the pricing issue. But by contrast to where we've been at $4.39 a gallon, well, if it drops and then people are seeing that, and by the time we get to November, guess what? Driving season is done for a while. And that means demand is down. So that could help the GOP.
13: We are Red Eye Radio.
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13: We are Red Eye Radio. He's there, Carly, and I'm Gary McNamara. I'm not kidding.
4: What?
13: This is the latest Grand Platner ad. All right.
4: Oh, okay.
13: That private equity, private ownership of the Boston Red Sox is destroying the Red Sox. I'm not kidding. I'm not making. Okay. Here we go.
19: Private equity has destroyed our favorite baseball team, stripping them for parts. Private equity is buying up our homes, our sports, and our lives. I will reverse the private equity curse. I'm Graham Platner, and I approve this message because I miss Mookie Betts.
13: Now, I may be in agreement with this. If the government owns the NFL, that means because of DEI, every team would eventually have to win a Super Bowl, and I would get a Super Bowl from my Bills.
4: Finally. Finally. Not only would you embrace DEI, which would be a miracle, but the Buffalo Bills would have a Super Bowl win, would also be a miracle.
13: That is a true ad. That's really an ad.
4: Yeah, no. That was a real ad, yeah.
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2: ABC News, I'm Dave Packer. Texas Attorney General Ken Paxton is projected to have won Tuesday's Republican primary runoff, defeating Texas incumbent Senator John Cornyn. Paxton, Tuesday night.
5: We just sent a Texas-sized message to Washington. Yeah! I said it in March, and I'll say it again now. Today, change was on the ballot, and change won.
2: Paxton goes on to face Democrat James Tallarico in November. Washington state officials confirming one dead, eight employees and one firefighter injured and nine people missing following the rupture of a chemical tank at a pulp and paper mill in Longview. Officials say the tank needs to be stabilized before recovery operations can proceed. Meanwhile, in Southern California, evacuation orders lifted for residents who live near a damaged chemical tank, allowing 16,000 people to return home. The Pentagon says U.S. air attacks this week targeted Iranian missile launchers and boats around the Strait of Hormuz. Iran calls it a violation of the ceasefire. This is ABC News. The Supreme Court is refusing to intervene in a discrimination lawsuit led by former Miami Dolphins coach Brian Flores against the NFL, which wanted arbitration. ABC News legal analyst Brian Buckmeyer.
6: What the courts are saying, because it's both the lower court and the appellate court, is say, hey, you might call it an arbitration, but the way in which you operate, the way in which it has to go up to the commissioner, and he's the kind of arbiter, for lack of a better term, of all things, that's not true arbitration as we consider it under the law, and therefore you cannot force him and others to do this arbitration. Instead, this can go to a trial. This can go based on the laws of federal law that we see in other types of cases like this that don't have the arbitration. And it's going to be a much, I think, easier road for Brian Flores and others.
2: The case will head towards trial. Boston's Joe Mazzulla was named the NBA Coach of the Year. He led the Celtics to 56 wins this season and the number two seed in the Eastern Conference, despite Jason Tatum missing most of the season. He credited his coaching staff for the honor. Dave Packer, ABC News.
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14: Here's your News Talk 1310 KNOX forecast. Lows dip down to about 57 overnight under mainly clear skies, east winds 5 to 10 miles an hour. Mainly clear skies again Wednesday. High temperatures reach up to 89. Lows around 59 Wednesday night. Mainly clear. Temps well above average Thursday and Friday with highs in the low 90s. I'm meteorologist Megan Mulford on News Talk 1310 KNOX. Currently 65.
20: Now, it's Red Eye Radio. Gary McNamara and Eric Harley talk about everything from politics to social issues and news of the day. Whether you're up late or you're just starting your day, welcome to the show. From the Relief Factor Studios, this is Red Eye Radio.
13: All across America, we are Red Eye Radio. He is Eric Harley and I'm Gary McNamara. Welcome and good morning. We'll get to some analysis of the Texas primary here in just a moment.
4: All right,
13: but I saw this one because this all relates. It all relates. Just how radical is the left? All right.
4: Yeah.
13: Now this is something new that I didn't know about.
4: Yeah.
13: And thank you, Alan, for finding this.
4: All right.
13: Oregon Initiative Petition 28. Unofficially reached the signature threshold last week to be on the November 2026 ballot.
4: All right.
13: On February 15, 2026, the petition's official name became the People for the Elimination of Animal Cruelty Exemptions. As KATU-TV explained, IP28, quote, would make it illegal to injure or kill animals and would effectively ban hunting, fishing, and the breeding of animals, end of quote.
4: And the breeding of animals.
13: And the breeding of animals.
4: All right.
13: So there you go. I just thought we would start with that's really going to be interesting to see how that.
4: Well.
13: Because you know. Let me put it this way. I guess I. Not that, you know, we tend not to make absolute predictions, but I think that I'm not going out on a limb by saying, what is it? The 13 counties in Oregon that wish to secede and become part of Idaho.
4: Yeah. They were going to call themselves Greater Idaho.
13: Yes. I believe that in those 13 counties, this proposition will be defeated. They're all rural areas.
4: I'm guessing.
13: So, there you go.
4: No fishing allowed. No hunting allowed. Hey, Oregon, good luck with the disease. Yeah. You don't control the population of wildlife, you're in for it. Then they won't be able to find anybody to hunt after that. Yeah, good luck with that. And no breeding of pets. No more breeding of dogs. All right.
13: Yeah.
4: So you'd have to go somewhere else to get your dog, or you just have to move.
13: Now, for cats, you know, again, I got a cat. It wouldn't bother me because I always find mutts.
4: Yeah.
13: You know, so.
4: Well, and cats.
13: And I know mutts, you know, really are supposed to be dogs, but mutts can be just whatever. Yeah. I have a mutt cat.
4: Yeah. And cats tend to be, more cats tend to be feral than dogs. So
13: that's a good point. Yeah.
4: And they're lawless. Feral cats are lawless. They'll tell you we're outlaws.
13: Oh yeah. Yeah. Yeah.
4: And
13: yeah.
4: So we're going to do what we're going to do and you're not going to stop us with some stupid law.
13: Right. They're going to reproduce.
4: Yeah. They're cats. You can't tell them what to do.
13: Wait a minute.
4: Everybody knows that.
13: We cannot get to the point that we got to yesterday.
4: What's that?
13: In the second hour.
4: Yeah.
13: Whatever.
4: I think it was the second or first hour.
13: I thought it was the second hour
4: I'll just say this. We all know you can't tell a cat what to do.
13: No.
4: So if a cat wants to mate with another cat, they're going to do it regardless of the law.
13: So I saw that.
4: That's as far as I'm going with that bit, by the way.
13: Okay.
4: Yeah, because the control room's sweating.
13: So thanks, Ellen, for that story. I did not know that was going on.
4: Yeah.
13: In Oregon. Well, I guess the big political news, mm-hmm. and I guess it's not really shocking, mm-hmm. because when you live here in the state of Texas, you know that Republicans have not viewed Cornyn, as even though for the majority of the time he has voted, with Trump, mm-hmm. the things that he voted against Trump with, doomed him
4: right
13: a long time ago. So it's no,
4: right.
13: It's no real surprise that, that Ken Paxton, defeated incumbent, John Cornyn. And, you know, the media's just, there are two things that the leftist media went bonkers on yesterday. Mm. First off, it's that, you know, this means that Tallarico is going to win. No, it doesn't.
4: No. No.
13: And the other thing, yesterday was, and we'll get to this here in a little bit, is, well, Trump's to the doctor again. He's to the doctor again. Can you believe he's to the, that, the left went bonkers over that. Stop. You can't sell that.
4: Yeah.
13: You can't sell that. Well, you know something? He's been to the hospital, three times in the last 13 months. Well.
4: So Biden went to the restroom three times an hour.
13: By the way, so have I.
4: Yeah.
13: So have I.
4: Yeah.
13: And so when you get to be 80 years old and you're president of the United States.
4: Or when you get to be 80 years old and you're retired. Sometimes you go to the doctor quite a bit.
13: You go exactly. But it's just, I mean, they were just all going bonkers on CNN and MSNBC. It was just like, guys, you can't sell this.
4: No.
13: And no. I think it was Chuck Todd. Well, he's very loud, so people believe that he's always busy. But it's just that he's loud. And you see him a lot, but he's not really busy. And it's just like,
4: Donald Trump isn't busy and Kamala Harris will be stronger on the border.
13: Yeah.
4: These are two things they have tried to sell in the past.
13: Yeah. I was laughing all day yesterday. It was just like, whoa.
4: Right.
13: Ken Paxton winning. Oh, by the way, because I voted yesterday.
4: Mm-hmm.
13: Oh man. I had a bad ballot.
4: Did you?
13: It took me like, because I voted, then I put the little sheet in.
4: Mm-hmm.
13: And just like our printer.
4: Wow.
13: The printer went on the fritz.
4: Yeah.
13: You know, it went in sideways. They couldn't do it. So they had to reinsert the same, had reset it, but then inserted it again and it printed over the barcode, which then you couldn't submit it. So I had a spoiled ballot. So I had to vote all over again.
4: That happened to me, a few months ago.
13: And then I had to take that ballot.
4: Yeah.
13: And there's a whole process of you being there,
4: mm-hmm.
13: where you've got to take the barcode, the actual sheet, mm-hmm. which shows what it is.
4: Mm-hmm.
13: I had to sign off on a couple of things, mm-hmm. and I mm-hmm. had to, as the voter, take the, you know, put it in the envelope myself. I had to do it.
4: Yeah.
13: And then I had to, you know, moisten it and lock up the envelope.
4: Yeah.
13: And then
4: did you lick it or did you lick your finger? And then, yeah, because I don't lick strange. I don't lick strange envelopes.
13: I licked it. It didn't matter.
4: At your age, you know what?
13: Yeah,
4: you've
13: my
4: had a
13: age,
4: good life.
13: Right?
4: You've had a good life.
13: And I need extra, you know, immunity built in, so I need.
4: Well, and you don't get a chance to lick things.
13: Exactly.
4: Often. So
13: look, we're not going to
4: go. Just go for it.
13: Yeah, exactly.
4: Tuesday. Party your butt off.
13: And then that envelope went into
4: Start licking things.
13: Then this envelope went into a bigger envelope.
4: Yeah.
13: That I had to sit there and watch as they, you know, they basically locked this thing in an envelope.
4: Right.
13: So my envelope was in a bigger, it looked like a much more secure, you know, envelope and close it.
4: Right.
13: And I'm like, wow. And it took like, you know, 15, 20 minutes to get the whole thing done. Now, while I was in there, and it was interesting because I saw earlier on, you know, this is when I woke up. So this is a couple of hours ago. I don't know whether this is still the case. Well, it is a case for early voting. Early voting just blew the numbers off previous runoffs like this. By the way, it's a runoff. I said primary, but technically it's the run. It
4: was right.
13: The runoff election. You know, this is the fourth time I voted this year.
4: Yeah.
13: Four times.
4: Yeah.
13: I was like, what?
4: I voted twice today alone. So
13: I went in. I suggested a drive-in. But when I was in there, because I went and voted, so it's probably 5 minutes and everything went to X, was probably 25 minutes. Not one other person came in. I think everybody early voted. Not one Democrat came in. And I live in a Democrat precinct.
4: Mm-hmm.
13: Not one Democrat was in there and not one Republican. I was the only one in 25 minutes.
4: Yeah.
13: And that was about 10 o'clock in the morning.
4: We were about half full on each side when I went on yesterday. So. It was, but you know why that ballot thing happened? Because I had a botched ballot thing happen a few months ago. You know why that happened to both of us, don't you? Jade Helm 15.
13: Ah! Well, the funny thing is, when they said, okay, because after I completed the voting, they said, okay, you've got to come back here, and we've got to have you sign stuff, and you've got to make sure that, you know, you've got to put this in the envelope and watch us seal it and everything else. And I walked and said, are there any hanging chads?
4: Mm-hmm.
13: And one of the election workers, the poll workers, went, I knew you were going to say that.
4: Did it kind of shred it or something? Did it?
13: No, it deformed the corner.
4: Okay. Yeah.
13: It deformed the corner.
4: Mine was just a misread. I didn't have to do the envelope thing.
13: Yeah.
4: Yeah. So they just gave me a new ballot.
13: Yeah, the ballot.
4: I had to sign something showing that the old ballot was, you know, and they destroyed the old ballot in front of me.
13: So the ballot was destroyed.
4: Or did something with it.
13: Yeah, the ballot itself was destroyed.
4: Yeah.
13: So.
4: Yeah.
13: Because when I put it in again, and it actually had printed part of it, but hadn't, and part of the barcode, then it printed over that barcode, but it wasn't exactly lined up, which completely messed it up.
4: Right. Yeah.
13: But, and so then I realized that, you know, when you first go and vote, if you do it that way, it's been years. You know, where you go in and you vote on the little computer and you put in a little sheet. That doesn't register anything. Nothing registers until you go over and take that ballot and put it in the actual counter. And then
4: the longest it took me ever to vote was when I'm standing and it's in this little small church, which happens to be right near City Hall where I live. And you're standing in there and it was a primary, and all of a sudden, all of the machines just went off. They didn't lose power to the building. They just turned off. They were the only things in the room that turned off. So they had to get officials to reset the machines, and I was there about 35, 40 minutes.
13: Oh.
4: Waiting.
13: Huh.
4: Just waiting.
13: My longest was 90 minutes.
4: Yeah.
13: Yeah. The 2020 election.
4: Yeah.
13: Yeah. I went to early voting, went to the school. The line was out the door around the corner. I mean, it was the line probably was, when I got in the line, it probably was 300 or 400 people in a straight line.
4: Yeah.
13: Yeah. You know, well, in a line that zigzagged all over the place down the sidewalk.
4: Longest line I ever waited in was 2008. That was it. And it wasn't anywhere near.
13: Well, the thing is, too, because I monitored it. If I would have waited till election day,
4: mm-hmm.
13: I mean, where your vote's right around the corner from my house. I mean, it's probably a 2-minute walk, and

0: He goes by a few names that you may all have heard of. Some people know him as Tofu Tallarico. Some people call him Six-Gender Jimmy. I've even heard some people call him James Tallarico. And others refer to him simply as Low-T Tallarico.
1: All right, and that was the commercial that we played last night. Look, when that pack came out, the Pro Paxton pack yesterday, I went, oh, okay, their internals are showing he's got this thing lined up.
2: Yeah.
1: And yeah. Let me just see if I can find it here, because we had played it yesterday. And this ad, which is, again, in his own words. Mm. And it's the problem that Tallarico is going to have. It's the problem that the Democrats are going to have across the board because of so many radical candidates.
2: Mm-hmm.
1: Mm-hmm. And because of whatever Mamdani does makes national news. And then what's going on with the California, you know, governor's race. And then what's going on with the mayor's race. You think, and people ask, you know, someone said, well, these are just mayors of cities. I go, no, it's indicative of where the party's going on a national scale.
2: Right. Yeah.
1: You know, this is the whole thing. Where's the party going? But here's the ad that Paxton's pack ran the day before he won, and we played it yesterday. And all of this is in Tallarico's own words, what they use against him.
3: The Democrats have a weird candidate.
4: God is non-binary. There are many more than two biological sexes. In fact, there are six. It is now existential that we try to reduce our meat consumption. The American flag is such a complicated symbol for most of us. Prophetic voices like Jesus have helped me reckon with my own whiteness, my own masculinity. Our southern border should be like our front porch. There should be a giant welcome mat out front. No need to sit and cry over, you know, your whiteness or your masculinity. They're going to call me a radical leftist.
5: Something that you love that's not family or friends.
4: I love, I'm just saying this because it's on my mind, the trans children.
3: The Democrats have a weird candidate.
6: Low-T Tallarico.
2: Low-T Tallarico.
1: And that's going to be a problem. And he's out there already saying, you know, they're going to misrepresent what. No, they're not. They're not misrepresenting what you,
2: said. No, they're not. No.
1: And that's the only defense he really can have. But again, he did an interview the other day where he was talking, you know, comparing to, you know, the from his reading of the Bible, that's why he approves abortion.
2: Yeah.
1: Which you're not going to sell.
2: Nope.
1: This is Red Eye Radio.
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9: We are Red Eye Radio. He is Eric Cronin, and I'm Gary McNamara. You know, I found this interesting yesterday. I saw this from a political analyst looking at the voting numbers in the state of Texas. Paxton's margin in El Paso, Hidalgo, Harris, and most of the Rio Grande Valley are outrunning his overall statewide margin.
10: Wow.
9: And are highly suggestive a MAGA candidate retains high Latino support in line with the trends developing over the past 6 years.
10: Well, there you have it. I mean, you saw a lot of those areas vote for Trump, and that's kind of where it goes. I mean, Trump put his name behind Paxton. You see this trend, and you see a trend where, especially with those living on the border, they're just absolutely sick and tired of the federal government not only not doing anything during the Biden administration, but creating the problem itself to begin with. And this is why they voted Trump, and it's likely why they're supporting Paxton.
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20: Here's your News Talk 1310 KNOX forecast. Lows dip down to about 57 overnight under mainly clear skies, east winds 5 to 10 miles an hour. Mainly clear skies again Wednesday. High temperatures reach up to 89. Lows around 59 Wednesday night, mainly clear. Temps well above average Thursday and Friday, with highs in the low 90s. I'm meteorologist Megan Mulford on News Talk 1310 KNOX. Currently 63.
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9: And I'm Gary McNamara along with Eric Harley coming up. All right, the Texas runoffs are over. Looking forward to November. What are the issues? What will the public see over the next 5 months or so? We'll get to that coming up in just a minute.
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9: All right, so yesterday we were talking, and I think last week, but I think it was yesterday.
10: Yeah.
9: Man, one show just melds into another, doesn't it?
10: Mm-hmm.
9: We were, you know, talking about, the Democrats and, you know, this upcoming race and other races, the Massey race. Well, they're just going along with Trump. And I think the mistake that Democrats make is that they believe that Republicans, especially the Republican primary voter, is tribal. Look, tribalism exists in both parties. Mm-hmm. You know, we've seen mm-hmm. it. Mm-hmm. But the tribalism is much greater in the Democratic Party, who lives with identity politics across the board. We already know that.
10: Right.
9: And as we have said, the difference between the Democrats and the Republicans is the Republicans are still arguing issues. The Democrats haven't changed. They're in complete agreement on all the radical issues that they've been endorsing over the last decade.
10: Yeah.
9: That they've moved to where they are right now.
10: Right.
9: There is no, like Fetterman, Fetterman, I saw on CNN the other day, I think they were saying he's down 108 points. He was like plus 68. Now he's down negative 40.
10: Yeah. Right.
9: It's like, sorry, you've got to agree with us on everything or you're gone. If you're not an absolute radical, if you will not admit that a boy can be a woman and a boy should be in a woman's locker room and a boy should compete against a girl and a man can be a woman if the man says so, if you don't agree with that insanity, you're out.
10: Pretty soon, they're going to say, you need to attempt to transition. Remember the whole thing where they said, well, you're a bigot if you say you would never date someone who has transitioned.
9: Yes.
10: Remember that?
9: God, yes. I remember that. Yes. Yes.
10: Well, we're not that far from them saying, okay, we all need to transition. And if you don't, you're not one of us.
9: But Scott Jennings was on CNN and brought that up because, again, they were relating to a Democrat caller here, but it's important to know the difference. And he, in a different way, says basically what we were saying last night.
10: Here we go.
0: Back from Detroit asks, why are Republicans not allowed to support their constituents instead of Trump? Why do they allow Trump to bully them into going along with him when they do not agree? Scott, let's have you take that one.
1: On what issue?
0: I'll read again. Why are Republicans not allowed to support their constituents instead of Trump? Why do they allow Trump to bully them into going along with that with him when they do not agree? Obviously talking about who they believe he should endorse and otherwise.
1: Well, look, the president, as all presidents are, is the political head of his party, and his opinion matters a lot. When Barack Obama was the president, when George W. Bush was the president, when Bill Clinton was the president, all of these people had enormous influence over what the people in the party were going to do top to bottom. Trump, I would argue, of all of those people, is probably the strongest party boss of the modern political era. If he wants you to be the nominee of your party, he can will it into existence. But you have to understand, his agenda is what Republican voters, and especially Republican primary voters, it's what they've endorsed, it's what they voted for, they trust his judgment. And if he says, I think candidate A is better to enact that agenda than candidate B, they follow along, not because it's a personality contest, because they voted for a particular agenda out of this president, and they want him to have the best possible team based on his judgment to enact that agenda. It happened in Kentucky with Massey. That was the issue there. They thought he'd gotten off the team. It's what happened in Texas. They believed that Paxton would fight harder for the agenda in Corn. That's basically the underlying issue in all these primaries.
9: Duh.
10: Yeah.
9: Well, I think it's, again, the attempt from Democrats is to say people are just, it's blind loyalty to Trump.
10: Well,
9: that the issues don't matter, when the reason that the Republican Party back in 2016 was so attracted to Trump, because as we pointed out, you know, it started with illegal immigration.
10: Right.
9: And then it moved on to other areas. But if there were ever, was ever a candidate that convinced a political party on specific issues that the public was looking at and saying, you're not, nobody, I don't care who you are, whether you're Republican or Democrat, nobody is trying to solve the illegal immigration problem. We believe it can be solved. Trump said he's going to do it. It's something that he has held as a passionate opinion for a half a century.
10: Yes.
9: And so this isn't like he's waffling on that. And that's how he got in. And then the economic issues, and then looking at, you know, the working guy, deregulation of so many things that we've talked about, the deregulation of the federal government, a smaller federal government, as we're seeing that he's actually done. These are issues. But I think what they're attempting to do, because when they say, the guy said bully. Nobody's bullied.
10: No, nobody's bullied.
9: Bullied.
10: No.
9: They're not one Republican who went to the poll yesterday and said, I was going to vote for Cornyn, but I've been bullied by the president. I mean, it's a stupid question.
10: Yeah.
9: But that's how they think.
10: Yeah,
9: they think that Trump's just a figurehead.
10: Well, no, that's a good point.
9: Of a person, and there's no issues that surround him.
10: And look how bullying is working for them. The mob rules, just what we said a moment ago. If you're not on board 100% as a radical, you don't belong.
9: Right.
10: We'll come after you. Right. The mob will come after you. Silence is violence. Tell me where the bullying is. Here's what I'd say. You're absolutely right, Gary. It's not about this loyalty to Trump. But it is about a support of Trump's agenda.
9: Right. Blind loyalty.
10: Right. Blind loyalty. Yeah. It is about the support for the agenda, if you want to call it, loyalty to the agenda. But it is about the support for him getting his things done, which is different than the blind loyalty that you have on the left, which definitely is bullied. People are bullied into voting. How dare you? Remember Obama in 24. Scolding black men who were going to vote for Trump. You know, you can't do that. This is, you know, say what you will about what Trump posts and, you know, the whole Democrats and all this ever, you know, over the last couple of days and everything that he posts. The support by the rank and file. What we pointed out with people in these areas of Texas where Paxton is outperforming the rest of Texas where he, you know, where he's running. And it shows that there is great support for President Trump, especially when it comes to the border. There is great support for Trump's agenda. And that's the way it works. Nobody's being bullied into anything. How could you be bullied when nobody knows who you actually vote for?
9: Exactly. I have no idea.
10: Yeah. But when it comes to the left, I believe there are people who feel like they've got to go along with, well, you know, I'm definitely not going to vote for, you know, someone on the right. I'm not going to vote for. But that started to change in 2020 and 2024. It changed in a big way in 2024, as we mentioned with some of those border counties. Was it all but one border county, I think, in Texas?
9: I can't remember.
10: That voted for Trump. Yeah, and that's huge.
9: Well, when you look at it, I use Fetterman as the example. If the election were held today, Fetterman would get smoked in Pennsylvania because of the negatives of Democrats.
2: Right.
9: You know, and so when you, and that's why I said a year before, if he wants to run again, I'm now becoming a Republican. He may have a better chance.
10: Oh, well, maybe.
9: But when you look at Fetterman, what is really the issue? I know when he looked at, you know, when he looked at the last election, and, you know, he probably looks at it and says, you know, Democrats were ridiculous. As he said, Democrats were ridiculous to say that the border is secure.
10: Mm-hmm.
9: You know, it was stupid. Don't lie to the public. They're not stupid.
10: Right.
9: But really the thing that destroyed Fetterman with Democrats, he's not a Jew hater.
10: Right.
9: Think about it. He's not a Jew hater.
10: Right.
9: He doesn't hate Jews. He thinks that we support a Western democracy over a terrorist, radical Islamic terrorist regime, theocracy in Iran.
2: Yep.
9: That's too radical for the Democrats.
2: Yes.
9: And so you talk about bullying. What the Democrats are saying is, if you're not an anti-Semite, if you don't cheerlead for the radical Islamic theocracy, terrorist exporting country of Iran over a Western democracy of Israel, you cannot be in this party.
10: Right. Period.
9: Period. Yeah. We're not talking about, we don't believe Cornyn was, because if you look at it, you know, one of the things that's really ticked off, a lot of people is the SAVE Act. Again, you can't get to 60. You know, we understand all the arguments back and forth about getting rid of the filibuster and what would happen in that. But it's also the tone and the attitude that you have towards actually, you know, fighting Democrats. And we've talked about this before. You know, when I look at Cornyn, one of the problems I always had with him is he was one of the Democrats that really didn't go after the heart of the Democrat narrative every single day.
10: Right, right.
9: You know, he didn't go and say, look, this is what they're doing and this is wrong. This is so evil. He didn't pound on it. He was viewed, and I know he voted with Trump the vast majority of the times. Oh, by the way, is 287 still going to change to Interstate 47? That's recording came out. By the way, I think that actually hurt him with Laurel. I think, because remember, primary voters are different than just regular Republicans that don't vote in primaries.
10: Right, right, right, right.
9: You think that hurt him with primary voters? Because it was such a
10: silly idea
9: a kiss posterior attempt.
10: Yes, over it. He was trying too hard.
9: There's this highway that's near me. It goes all the way up to like Wyoming or something, doesn't it?
10: What
9: is 287?
10: Does it go all the way to Wyoming? I think it does because it goes. Yeah. I know it goes through. It goes into Colorado. It does Colorado, Wyoming.
9: Where it passes? How far is it from me? About 5 miles from me. Mm-hmm. It's a highway at that point.
10: Yeah,
9: you go on it. It looks like an interstate, but it's not.
10: Yeah, my grandfather died on that highway at 287, September 1st, 1956.
9: Yeah,
10: but driving a truck.
9: They wish to make it the plan now is to make it an interstate.
10: Yeah,
9: and Cornyn had suggested, you know, that he'd like to call it Interstate 47 after Trump.
10: Yeah. Right. Yeah. I think it may have come off as that's a little too hard.
9: It was like, it was what, 2 weeks ago, 3 weeks ago I did that?
10: Right, right.
9: We are Red Eye Radio.
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9: We are Red Eye Radio. He is Eric Carly, and I'm Gary McNamara. By the way, in the state of Texas, Representative Al Green is gone. He got smoked.
10: Yeah, thanks to redistricting. It was basically two incumbents going head to head, and yeah, he's out. So Jasmine Crockett, is gone,
9: and Christian Menefee. I mean, he's as radical as Al Green.
10: Oh yeah.
9: But he's a younger version. Again, they're looking for they're looking for someone who can sell the insane ideas, and so they're looking for new faces.
10: Well, and it's
9: and you look at an Al Green. Who, you know, he's the one that screamed at Trump at the State of the Union address.
10: Yeah.
0: It's like, okay, we need a new face.
10: Well, and it's exactly what David Hogg said, right? We need younger radicals, yet he got booted from the DNC for saying that.
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14: ABC News, I'm Dave Packer. In Washington State, officials confirming one dead, eight employees and one firefighter injured, with nine additional employees unaccounted for. This following the rupture of a chemical tank at a pulp and paper mill in Longview. Washington State Senator Patty Murphy.
15: There's a lot of questions about how all of this happened, and I want to assure you that we will all continue to pressure to get answers to those questions. This community deserves that.
14: Officials say the tank needs to be stabilized before more recovery operations can proceed. In Texas's Republican Senate primary runoff, Attorney General Ken Paxton, endorsed by President Trump, defeating incumbent Senator John Cornyn. In fact, every one of Trump's endorsed candidates is now projected to win their respective race. Paxton will go on to face Democrat James Tallarico in November. The CDC sending an urgent request to its staff members for help screening Americans returning to the U.S. from Central Africa for any potential signs of Ebola. This is ABC News. Her attorney says a woman fired by an Indiana university over a Facebook post criticizing conservative activist Charlie Kirk after he was killed will receive $225,000 to settle a lawsuit. Mixing Pokemon with paleontology?
2: The exhibit's a hit with 10-year-old Ellie Naor and her family.
3: This Pokemon thing has been so cool. There's like big Pokemon fossils.
2: The Pokemon Fossil Museum is an interactive exhibit that allows visitors to compare their favorite characters to real-life fossils that inspired them. Aha moments for Anthony Nowakowski and friends.
5: Like, oh, I didn't know that they based it off of a real Pokemon or a real animal or creature.
2: He says he saw ticket sales were 20,000. And counting.
14: ABC's Chuck Sievertson. Scientists say rising temperatures are increasingly threatening an already vulnerable species, Australia's koalas. Analysis of nearly 12,000 koala rescue records show there's a risk of admission or care or death increasing when the temperature reached 80. Dave Packer, ABC News.
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7: Here's your News Talk 1310 KNOX forecast brought to you by Ag Country. Lows level off around 60 overnight under clear skies, easterly winds 5 to 10 miles an hour. High temperatures reach up to 89 Wednesday, mainly sunny skies, mainly clear Wednesday night. Lows level off around 59. Temps well above average Thursday and Friday with highs in the low 90s. I'm meteorologist Megan Mulford on News Talk 1310 KNOX. Currently 62.
8: Now, it's Red Eye Radio. Gary McNamara and Eric Hurley talk about everything from politics to social issues and news of the day. Whether you're up late or you're just starting your day, welcome to the show. From the Relief Factor Studios, this is Red Eye Radio.
9: All across America, we are Red Eye Radio. He is Eric Hurley and I'm Gary McNamara. Welcome and good morning. All right, so just so everybody knows, I mean, probably most of the country doesn't care about the attorney general's race in the state of Texas, but Chip Roy did lose to, and Trump did not endorse anyone in that one.
10: Right.
9: But he lose to Mega Mays Middleton.
10: Yeah.
9: That was the ad that ran constantly.
10: Yeah.
9: So,
10: Well, here's the thing.
9: Mr. Middleton assumed the MAGA crown.
10: Well, yeah.
9: MAGA maze.
10: I'll say this, just anecdotal evidence here, though. But early on, I started getting Middleton mailers.
9: Oh, yeah.
10: I mean, yeah. It seemed like I was getting one per day, but it was probably, more accurately, at least one a week. And I don't recall getting any from Chip Roy's campaign. Maybe if, you know, it could have been one of the days where my wife got it out of the mail. We take the all the political mailers, they go into the, my wife actually made the joke that one of the first Middleton, campaign mailers came out. She goes, this looks like, and I think it was in January, she said, this looks like a late family Christmas card. But because, you know, he had a picture of his family and that everything on it. So it's like, okay.
9: Here's what's happened in the past year. Here's what our family has done.
10: Right. We've gone MAGA. But it's. I didn't see one from Chip Roy, personally.
9: I do not remember getting one from Chip Roy.
10: Yeah.
9: And I'm trying to think if I remember a TV commercial from Chip Roy.
10: I don't. That's a good point, too. I don't remember seeing one.
9: But here's the point.
10: Mm-hmm.
9: Maybe I did. And it's just the fact that it was early on. You know, I agree with you. One of the first mailers I got, one of the first commercials that I saw for anybody running, you know, in Texas on the Republican side was the MAGA Mays Middleton ad that was all over the place.
10: Right, yeah.
9: And it was the deep voice when I'm just trying to impersonate the deep voice, not as deep voice as our deep voice guy.
10: I don't think there is one.
9: But still, it was, It was Mega Maze Middleton, you know, and it was it. You remember that?
10: Yeah.
9: And so, but if you look at it, Chip Roy did better in losing than John Cornyn by almost 9 or 10 points.
10: Mm. Yeah.
9: But what does this all come down to? You know, when we look at it now, I mean, California's primary next week.
10: Mm.
9: I did see, let me just get very quickly here, just fill you in on the latest polling. Did I save that? Yeah, here it is. Let me see. This is from Yahoo Politics, USA Today Network. This comes from.
10: Okay.
9: Two new California gubernatorial polls show a volatile June primary with just 1 week until Election Day. The Echelon Insights survey released Friday shows Republican Steve Hilton, the poll's sponsor, leading the field with 25% of likely voters. Our lead is growing, Hilton wrote in a post on X. Now's the time to come together and deliver the strongest Republican finish. Now, you could sit there and say, yeah, but he did the poll. Well, I mean, you would have to believe that Echelon Insight survey were then bribed to do it in his favor. And go ahead. I mean, you can make that case. Mm-hmm. But in a separate global strategy group poll sponsored by Tom Steyer's campaign and released the same day, Hilton also leads with 22% of likely voters.
10: Uh-huh.
9: Steyer and Becerra are close behind, tied at 19%. Sheriff Bianco holds 12% of voters. The thing is, if Hilton is one of the top two, that's a good thing overall. I mean, for because this is an umbrella statement I'm going to make, because we'll get into each individual race at some time down the line.
10: Sure.
9: And we're really not going to know where all of this is going, as we've always said, in most of these Senate races, probably till September or October.
10: Right.
9: That's when people really start paying attention to what's going on. Right now, what you're seeing are the most loyal Republicans and the most loyal Democrats that have been voting. That's what you get in a primary. Mm-hmm. But the entire umbrella, in the entire umbrella of what's going to happen, I want Hilton to be running. I want there to be news items every day about Hilton and Becerra or Steyer, whether they come in one or two or two, you know, whatever order, if the top two is Hilton or Becerra, and Steyer can only be two of the three.
10: Right.
9: If Hilton's in there, he's going to be interviewed all the time. If there are no Republicans in there, if it's Becerra and Steyer, well, you lose a lot of because Hilton will be interviewed everywhere.
10: Yeah.
9: He's willing to be interviewed everywhere.
10: Yeah.
9: But, and so right now it looks like he will be in the top two. And so if he is, I look at the umbrella of the midterms overall. And this is an umbrella. I'm including everything all together. Where is the momentum? The problem with Republicans, as we've stated it right now, is prices. The public blames them for the prices.
10: Mm-hmm.
9: The economic numbers are not good. But in almost every single poll I've seen, and this is the one thing I think Harry Enten on CNN is like, unbelievable. People do not look at the Democrats as the answer.
10: Right.
9: And so, if a deal is done, whether it's a good deal or a bad deal, all right, this is not about the deal we make with Iran. That's another topic, which I'm sure we'll cover that. But if gas prices come down drastically, that could be a huge boost for the Republicans.
10: Yeah.
9: Now, the problem with the Democrats is every issue. The public doesn't agree with them on the major issues, and that's why we stated, if you take Trump's name out of it or any Republican and just put down the issues, where do you stand on the issues? The Republican Party wins in a landslide. And so what you have here, again, if the if the Republicans can articulate their positions, but more importantly, as it seems like, especially with Tallarico in Texas, if you can simply run the ads with them in their own words. And
11: yes.
9: you demonize the demonic stand that they hold on the issues.
10: Yeah.
9: I'm sorry to say that. You demonize the it's okay if you demonize the demonic stands that they have on the issues.
10: Yeah.
9: But when you look at and I can say that because when you look at just the politicians that will be getting all the press of what they're saying in their own words.
10: Mm-hmm.
9: You will be hearing from, you know, let's say Steyer or Beshear, and Beshear is horrible. But Hilton will be articulating for that governor, the governor's race. The L.A. race is going to get plenty of publicity. In the Senate, I can see the Democrats putting a general ad. My God, what in the hell's going on? A Nazi, mm-hmm. a communist,
10: mm-hmm.
9: And Loti Tallarico. By the way, look, if you say Nazi and communist, mm-hmm. those labels are great. The Loti people would ask, why is that? All you have to do is play him in his own words. You play Tallarico in his own words over and over and over again
10: yeah.
9: on the radical positions that they hold. And they really can't deny them. Because they're going to be doing friendly. The problem is with somebody like a Tallarico or a Plattner in Maine is even the friendlies are going to ask them questions when they say that their longstanding positions that they hold and what the Republicans are accusing them of is not true.
10: Right.
9: Because the left's going to want to know why you're saying it's not true. Because yeah. we want yeah. you to hold those positions.
10: Right.
9: You know, we want you to say, we just don't want you to say that the, you know, that in my reading of the Bible, abortion is okay. You know, they want you to come out and say, Jesus was pro-abortion. That's what the left wants.
10: Yeah. Right.
9: And so if you start backing off, as Kamala Harris, that was one of the problems. She couldn't do an interview. She couldn't do an interview with anybody. She could not do a long form interview with anyone. And when you see, for example, you know, we played the audio of Steyer in California on with Jennifer Welch.
10: Mm-hmm.
9: What a nutcase.
10: No.
9: She is, I'm telling you. And, you know, when he started talking about the radical transgender movement, it was horrible. It was absolutely horrible. And so the Republicans have a great chance of, I believe, holding the Senate and maybe even holding the House. If gas prices come down, remember, prices will moderate because the president's tariffs end when? July?
10: By July. I think it's mid-June.
9: Is it mid-June? I forgot yeah, what the actual yeah. It's coming up here.
10: Right.
9: And so even the tariffs that are on now is a lot less being taken out of the economy than was before.
10: Right. Yeah.
9: And so you get gas prices down. You get prices to moderate. And if the Republicans can successfully, in a truthful way, demonize the radical Democrats and where they are, and it's not hard. They're running a Nazi for Senate. But Gary, he says he's not a Nazi. He's not a Nazi. Oh, okay. He's gone from Nazism to communism. he's
10: a communazi.
9: He's pinballing back. Am I Hitler? Am I Stalin? Am I Hitler? Am I Stalin? I mean, by the way, I'm having fun with that, but in all seriousness, you could use that in a political ad.
10: Yeah.
9: This guy can't decide.
10: Okay. It's July 24th.
9: Okay.
10: So it goes basically the 12:01 a.m. Eastern Daylight Time on July 24th is when the 150-day Section 122 global tariff expires.
9: Right.
10: So if you get, if gas prices moderate, if they, if there is some kind of deal, assuming that the Strait of Hormuz is straightened, it is, then you have a lot of things that would moderate between essentially the beginning of August. You got about 90 days for prices to moderate, which would happen if those things are in place.
9: Mm-hmm. And so when you look at, again, Mamdani is not going, it's, he's

0: Right.
1: She couldn't answer it. You know, Tallarico's already out there saying they're playing quotes from me that they're taking out of context. No, they're not.
0: No. No. No.
1: No, they're not. Not at all.
0: Nope.
1: And that's the problem. Well, to give you an example, let me just, I want to find the, I got this, got so many windows open here. Mm. this is, John Heilman on, MS Now. And this was beginning of March when Tallarico beat Jasmine Crockett. This is on the most liberal network.
0: Okay.
1: From a liberal.
0: All right.
1: Here we go.
2: But look, I think, Joe, the key thing here is that James Tallarico was cast and increasingly still is cast. I'd say increasingly, but still is cast as a moderate. There is nothing. He's not a moderate. He and Jasmine Crockett have basically the same positions on almost every issue. He's a populist. He's a progressive. He's pretty far to the left on a lot of issues.
1: Mm. There you go. Mm.
0: Yeah.
1: We know that.
0: Yep.
1: Even they know it, but they can't. That's the problem. It's very tough for the Democrats to pretend to be moderates because the radical left doesn't want it.
0: Yeah.
1: They want you to promote what you actually are.
3: No, this has been a conundrum for them for quite some time. And it was weird because when Joe dropped out and then Kamala is, you know, basically anointed, what did she try to do? She tried to be more like Trump immediately. Yeah. Of course, she got backlash from her own side. How dare you? But they believe they have to in order, and you do, you're going to have to appeal to independents. And how do you appeal to independence when you're that radical and you refuse to change? In fact, you're going further in the radical direction.
1: If you do not support our ways, you're a bigot.
3: Right.
1: You're a racist.
3: Exactly.
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5: Crop progress for U.S. corn as of the day before Memorial Day shows
6: 86% of the U.S. intended corn acreage planted on that date. That remains ahead of the five-year average, which is 83%, and exactly the same as the pace a year ago on May 24th.
5: With USDA meteorologist Brad Rippey noting progress in northern states where drying has occurred in recent days, facilitating a faster planting pace.
6: The big states that really benefited from that were Michigan, North Dakota, and Wisconsin, all planting anywhere from 20 to 28% of their corn acreage just during the week. Michigan, for example, a big jump from 47 to 75% of the corn planted, and that takes Michigan ahead of its five-year average of 73%. North Dakota is 80% planted now, also ahead of its five-year average of 62%, and Wisconsin with their big jump from 62 to 82% planted, also ahead of their five-year average of 79%.
5: I'm Rod Bain reporting for the U.S. Department of Agriculture in Washington, D.C.
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11: He's Eric Carlin. I'm Gary McNamara.
12: Ooh, welcome and good morning. I saw this and I went, I don't buy it. Don't even know who this person is who posted this. Let me just see here.
13: Yeah.
12: Let me see. Okay. Incoming national politics fellow with the New York Times, Bayless Wagner, who wrote this. I don't buy it. Hmm. Moderate Republicans in Texas are going through it tonight. A Texas GOP staffer texted me, as a moderate Republican, I have no place in this party anymore. There is no middle ground, no room for moderates, only far right or far left. That's ridiculous.
13: I don't buy it.
12: That's ridiculous. I don't buy it either. Why? Because the Republican Party has gone more left over the last 10 years.
13: That's it. If you're already a moderate, you know, this movement of the party that we have watched in recent years, further and further to the left, you're already a moderate. There's no place in the party for me.
12: I don't buy it.
13: Yeah.
12: Don't buy it.
13: Yeah, it sounds like somebody in Cornyn's camp on the phone whining about something, you know, that they lost.
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22: Here's your News Talk 1310 KNOX forecast, brought to you by Ag Country. Lows level off around 60 overnight under clear skies. Easterly winds 5 to 10 miles an hour. High temperatures reach up to 89 Wednesday. Mainly sunny skies. Mainly clear Wednesday night. Lows level off around 59. Temps well above average Thursday and Friday, with highs in the low 90s. I'm meteorologist Megan Mulford on News Talk 1310 KNOX. Currently 62.
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11: And we are Red Eye Radio. He is Eric Carly, and I'm Gary McNamara. You know, we had talked about earlier about how Paxton was doing with Hispanics. Mm-hmm. New York Times analysis from a few hours ago. Paxton is currently doing better with Hispanics than white voters.
12: Wow.
11: According to New York Times estimates.
12: Wow. Wow.
11: Paxton was with mostly with white voters plus 26%, Hispanic voters plus 27%.
12: Wow. Interesting.
11: So, yeah, we had talked about that earlier.
13: Yeah.
11: But
13: I don't think it's, and
11: just so people know, in the state of Texas, you know, for example, you can be an independent and vote in a primary. You can only vote for one side, though. So you have people that move around that may vote in a Republican primary. Democrats could vote in a Republican primary. I mean, there's the whole thing that, well, Paxton got in because the Democrats want him in. That's not true.
13: Yeah, I don't see that.
11: Yeah.
13: Because if anyone is to think that in Texas, as a Democrat, then you underestimate the lack of confidence in John Cornyn. Because that's the only way you can put it. If, you know, thinking that, well, John Cornyn was a shoo-in and Ken Paxton's going to have to, you know, work to beat the Democrat. But the fact of the matter is that I do believe that the president, his endorsement was helpful, but I think it gets back to who's going to actually get in there and fight. Who's actually going to get in there and do the work, and which would be part of the agenda of the president. But again, the majority of the time, Cornyn voted with the president, but the times that he didn't, as you mentioned earlier, that's what hurt him.
11: You know, we had talked about the one New York Times writer that said, I talked to a, you know, moderate GOP Republican in Texas who said, I can no longer support this party. It's either far left or far right. There is no room for a moderate Republican. And we called BS on that one.
13: Yeah.
11: And as you said, he goes, must be a disgruntled Cornyn person.
13: Yeah.
11: You know, this goes back. And again, I'm independent. I voted in the Republican primary yesterday,
13: mm-hmm.
11: but I've been an independent for a significant period of time now. Anybody has ever called me or you a rhino, we've said, well, if we were a Republican, you'd be absolutely right. We are a rhino. We are way more conservative than the direction of the Republican Party. The Republican yeah. Party is becoming a populist moderate party.
13: Right.
11: And the Democratic Party is becoming a far left, insane, radical communist. We can now add communist Nazi party.
1: Yeah.
13: Yeah.
11: Thank you, Plattner. We appreciate that.
13: Well, he's a communist.
11: Communazi, right. Yeah, he doesn't know. Am I Stalin? Am I Hitler? Am I Stalin?
13: He's a communist.
11: Hitler. And
13: the communazi.
11: The communazi. I like that.
13: You know, it's
11: so that's BS. The Republican Party, especially on fiscal issues, in some areas, this Republican Party isn't even recognizable.
13: Right.
11: You know, when it comes to, for example, debt used to be huge for them. They've completely just said to heck with the debt. I know that, you know, in the beginning of the term with Elon Musk and everything else, there was this great big promotion on it. We called them out on it. We were criticized for that, but we ended up being right. They weren't going to take $2 trillion off the budget. They weren't going to take $100 trillion off the budget. In fact, it'll be interesting now once the tariff refunds have to be paid with the interest on that. What will be the debt? I heard in the last month it went through the roof.
13: Yeah.
11: You know, the monthly debt figure. So, mm-hmm. You know, they're, and but that's where they are. You know, if you look at it, I mean, how many times, if you've been a long time listening to the show on certain issues, did you and I look at one time and remember, we I don't even remember what the issue was, and we said, is there a conservative left in Congress?
13: Right.
11: Is there a fiscal conservative left?
13: Yeah.
11: You know, it just, it's, they seem to have completely disappeared. Now, we understand why the Republican Party has become more of a populist moderate party. It's because the public has.
13: Yeah. Right.
11: And, you know, we saw it. I think one of the beginnings, if you want to look at one of the benchmarks, it was when Trump in his first year. So we go all the way back to, you know, 2017 when it was, let's get rid of Obamacare.
13: Yeah.
11: And it was like, no, we're not going to get rid of Obamacare. We're just going to get rid of the mandates, the fines.
13: Right.
11: Yeah. But Republicans like Obamacare. They just don't wish to pay for it. And so, boom, we knew at that point that that was, I think, not that it wasn't slowly happening, but to us, that was the initial benchmark of the Republicans abandoning fiscal conservatism.
13: Because it was somewhat of a cliff event when you talk about let's keep the benefits and let's eliminate the payment mechanism.
11: Right.
13: That's exactly what Democrats try and do all the time.
11: And I think one of the perfect examples, as we have talked about, the populist moderation of the party, I think a perfect example of that, of somebody who is perceived as a conservative, and he may be in cultural, in particular cultural issues on fiscal economics, is almost where the Democrats stood a few years ago, and that would be Josh Hawley.
13: Yeah.
11: And you look at him, and you say, yeah, but he's a great, look at him up there going after that liberal. Yeah, but he's the one that said that credit card rates should be 10%.
13: Mm-hmm.
11: He's the one that's demonizing industry on a consistent basis.
13: Right.
11: It's really become his go-to.
13: Yeah.
11: And, and that would be the, you know, one of the examples that we have. The other example, and we talked about this last night, was how friendly Trump has gotten with union leadership and the two union proposals that the administration has backed that no Republican president would have backed, even, you know, 10 years, you know, 10, 12 years ago.
13: Yeah.
11: When it comes to negotiations, when it comes to, in fact, the one bill, as the Wall Street Journal points out, takes away the ability of the union to, you know, the union and their workers to approve negotiations and takes it to binding arbitration for new unions at new companies, which is just completely and totally unacceptable. And so, you know, you look at, those tariffs used to be the domain of the Democrats 15 years ago.
13: Yeah.
11: Now it's a solid Republican belief. We can debate it back and forth, what's good, what's bad. We're just telling you where the political party stood on these particular issues just a little while ago. So while the Republican Party has become more populist moderate, you have the Democratic Party that's just gone insane left. And as we have said, you know, if there was a sane libertarian party out there. You know, we've always talked about the third. We need a third party. We need a third party. Well, they tried the, what was the name of the, what was that party again?
13: The no can do party. The no labels.
11: The no labels party. Remember that?
13: Yeah.
11: I mean, that was like the protesters on Occupy Wall Street.
13: Yeah.
11: All right,
13: the no conviction party.
11: Remember when they all sat and said, "Okay, we need to have a meeting here. All right, let's bring the meeting to order." Who are you to say bring the meeting to order? You can't bring it. How do we get our leaders in there? We don't know. Well, how do we figure out how to get our leaders? Well, we need to come up with a plan. No, if we come up with a plan, then that means somebody makes a decision, and it's all not all inclusive.
13: Yeah.
11: And that was a no labels party where they said, well, we really, you know, we are a party that isn't, my God, it was the three bears. It was the porridge party. You know, We don't like it too hot. We don't like it too cold. We like it just in the middle. Okay, fine. Stop the rhetoric. Where do you stand on the issues? We're not going to tell you where we stand on the issues, because if we tell you where we stand on the issues, we could alienate some people. We just want everybody together. And we said this is going to fail big time. And as we know, it failed big time.
13: Well, remember how they screamed transparency, yet they didn't want to tell anybody where they stood on the issues.
11: Yeah.
13: And they didn't want to reveal anything going on in their meetings.
11: I mean, it was a joke. And we just said, well, that's not where the party is. You know, the people that are feeling lost politically in the United States are really true conservatives.
13: Yeah. Yeah.
11: But the Republican Party meets a ton of their needs and wants. The Democratic Party doesn't meet any of their needs. And that's why conservatives will still stay with the Republican Party.
13: Mm-hmm. Right. Look, we have great concerns with the Republican Party.
11: Yeah.
13: You know, going back to that, whoever commented, you know, whoever that source was, saying, well, there's no place in Texas for a moderate. It's far left or far right. Well, sorry. The fact of the matter is the party's become more moderate. And there is an effort to bring the party back to the right. And for good reason. Here's the thing, too, where I would question a comment like that. Man, I would have so many questions. It wouldn't be just one. Well, tell me what far right is. Because if you say far right, some people, you know, on the left, they'll say extreme. All right, let's stop that. If you're somebody, and according to the story it is, who has been a Republican, tell me what too far right is on the issues. Tell me what too conservative is.
11: No, that's a great. No, don't say conservative.
13: Mm-hmm.
11: Too far right.
13: Well, far right. Yeah, because that's the way they phrase it.
11: Right. What is far right? Who is far right?
13: Right.
11: Now, when the media, if you look at it, the media would look at it and go, the far right commentators like Tucker Carlson and Candace Owen.
13: Right.
11: Well, they're not a part of the Republican Party anymore.
13: No.
11: They're not a part of the mainstream of the Republican
13: Party.
11: They've been severed. And a lot of it has to do with their anti-Semitism. And they're just all around general kookiness.
13: Yes.
11: And it's like, no, they're not part of the mainstream. So that's a great point. Who is the far right of the Republican Party?
13: And if you're a person making that, whoever that person is making that comment, what is too far right for you on the issues? What is too far right?
11: In fact,
13: because what you're telling me is that you're not trying to be a moderate Republican. You're trying to be a moderate because your concern is there are too many issues where the far right doesn't agree with you. Well, what would that be?
11: Well, maybe this is what he's saying is that since the Democrats now have a communazi that, you know, that can be viewed as very, very far right. And so he's saying that the Democrats are going too far right and the Republicans are going too far left.
13: Well, you know. Yeah.
11: God, this is fun.
13: Well.
11: Oh, geez. We are so doomed.
13: You know, if you're west of the east side and north of the south side and someone asks you for directions. No, but you make a good point, though. It's like, wait.
11: Because the far right used to be perceived as, you know, Nazis. You know, Trump's a Nazi, Trump's a fascist. Well, that's far right.
13: Well, if you were going, right, like, back in our day, like, you know, when our parents would talk, if you were going to the Far East, that meant you were going to, you know, a certain part of Asia, right? The Far East. At some point, you've gotten too far. You end up back in the West.
11: Say, now it means Vermont.
13: it means New York City. Yeah. It's, you know, again, what, how do you define it? How do you define too far right?
11: We are Red Eye Radio.
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11: He's Eric Carlin, and I'm Gary McNamara. You know, I saw yesterday Republican strategist Malik Abdul, and I think this was on NBC News, and he said Trump didn't endorse Paxton because of loyalty. He endorsed it because the base wanted it. That's a great point.
13: You know, that's a solid point.
11: It's a great point.
13: And there was that. There was a lot of chatter around Paxton from the base.
11: Yep.
13: That's a really great point.

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7: ABC News, I'm Sherry Preston. With the backing of President Trump, Texas Attorney General Ken Paxton has soundly defeated longtime Texas incumbent Senator John Cornyn in the primary runoff. ABC Washington Bureau Chief Rick Klein with more on Cornyn's loss and Paxton's career so far.
8: The ending of John Cornyn's Senate career happened in dramatic fashion. It happened to a guy that is just very well known in Texas political circles and nationally, usually not for the right reasons. This is a guy that has been scandal-plagued for years. He was impeached by Republicans in a Republican state, although not convicted. He's had criminal charges filed against him and dropped. He's had scandals involving a salacious divorce. And all of that just seemed to draw him closer to Donald Trump.
7: Despite optimism from President Trump and Secretary of State Marco Rubio, there's been no settlement or breakthrough in the war with Iran, talks continuing in Qatar. One person was killed, nine are unaccounted for, and another nine were seriously hurt after a chemical storage tank exploded in Washington state. This is ABC News. One of the NFL's best running backs is now facing felony charges. Josh Jacobs, who plays for the Packers, arrested after a domestic violence call over the weekend. Trump administration now reportedly ready to send U.S. citizens trying to get home from the area of the Ebola outbreak in Africa to Kenya. The plan send them there for observation instead of returning them to the U.S. Pokemon being put to work to educate kids at Chicago's Field Museum.
9: The exhibit's a hit with 10-year-old Ellie Naor and her family.
10: This Pokemon thing has been so cool. It's been
9: Pokemon fossils?
10: The Pokemon Fossil Museum is an interactive exhibit that allows visitors to compare their favorite characters to real-life fossils that inspired them. Aha moments for Anthony Nowakowski and friends.
11: Like, oh, I didn't know that they based it off of a real Pokemon or a real animal or creature.
10: He says he saw ticket sales were 20,000 and counting.
7: That's running at Chicago's Field Museum. That was ABC's Chuck Sieverton. I'm Sherry Preston, ABC News.
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0: Here's your News Talk 1310 KNOX forecast. Highs level off around 89 today under mainly clear skies. Winds out of the east, 8 to 15 miles per hour. Lows around 59 tonight. Ample sunshine expected tomorrow. Daytime highs approaching 91. Lots of sunshine Friday with daytime highs approaching 92. 90 Saturday. I'm meteorologist Jennifer Wojcicki on News Talk 1310 KNOX. Currently, it's 63 degrees.
1: On this Wednesday, May 27th, glad you could join us. Here's what's up this hour.
2: Texas Attorney General Ken Paxton has knocked off veteran Senator John Cornyn in a Republican primary.
1: A chemical tank implosion in southern Washington state has killed at least one person and injured others. Nine people are missing.
2: The Trump administration is proposing non-disclosure agreements for all federal workers aimed at leaks to the media.
1: And some of America's favorite beaches in the San Diego region have become contaminated with Mexican waste.
3: Problem is that Tijuana has just exploded in growth. It's gone from like a half a million population 30 years ago to over 2 million. That's in 30 years. And so they have an outmoded waste water treatment facility. Infrastructure. And so basically a lot of this sewage is just going kind of untreated into the ocean and up to Coronado.
1: Jim Carlton at the Wall Street Journal on the tsunami of sewage from Tijuana reaching one of California's ritziest beach towns. Veteran Texas Senator John Cornyn has lost the Republican primary to State Attorney General Ken Paxton. The Associated Press says with 80% of the vote counted, Paxton, who got a last-minute endorsement from President Trump, had 64% to Cornyn's 36%, part of Cornyn's concession speech.
4: I've said throughout this race that I trust the voters of Texas, and they've made their decision, and I must respect it.
1: The men represented opposing factions of the GOP and were sent to a runoff yesterday after neither won 50% of the vote in the March primary. The outcome sets up a general election contest expected to be the most competitive that Texas has seen in years. Democrats are pinning their hopes on state lawmaker and former middle school teacher James Tallarico. Many Republican base voters saw Cornyn as too aligned with Washington interests and not supportive enough of Trump. Paxton's victory is the latest in a line of electoral victories for the president. Reacting to recent strikes by the U.S., Iran is now saying that the United States violated a ceasefire, potentially complicating efforts to bring the war to a close. Here's this morning's Mike Gavin.
5: Iran's foreign ministry said attacks in a southern province where Iranian media reported sounds of explosions early yesterday represented a gross violation of a tenuous ceasefire in place for nearly 7 weeks. The U.S. said its attacks were defensive, targeting not only missile sites but also boats attempting to lay mines in the Strait of Hormuz. The Revolutionary Guard Corps says it can now retaliate. They claim air defense units had downed a U.S. drone and fired at two other aircraft, which they say had entered Iranian airspace. Gordon.
1: Thanks, Mike. Further straining peace efforts, Lebanon says Israel carried out more than 120 airstrikes yesterday in one of the heaviest days of bombing in weeks. Iran has sought an end to Israeli attacks on Hezbollah terrorists as part of any deal. At least one person is dead and nine workers are unaccounted for after the implosion of a tank with 900,000 gallons of chemicals at a pulp and paper mill in southern Washington state. The tank's rupture yesterday happened at Nippon Dynawave Packaging in Longview, a city located along the southern Washington border with Oregon. Battalion Chief Matt Amos.
6: Emergency responders have confirmed that 10 individuals were transported to area hospitals. Eight were employee injuries, one was a firefighter injury, and we have one fatality.
1: Fire officials say a tank containing white liquor had ruptured. White liquor is a chemical commonly used in paper and pulp processing, which consists of sodium hydroxide and sodium sulfide. Authorities said some victims suffered burns or inhalation injuries. The State Ecology Department says the pulp and paper mill has about 550 employees and makes 280,000 tons of bleached liquid packaging paperboard and wet lap and slush pulp each year. The bleached paperboard is used to make cartons and cups for things like milk, juice, and coffee. By the way, make sure to check out a podcast of today's program full of stories that you won't hear this hour. 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

0: taking the day's information and helping you make sense of it all. 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
1: Thanks for spending time with us on this Wednesday. ICE has met a wave of judicial restraint from the federal bench for its detention policy, blocking access to its facilities, crowd control efforts, and botched deportations. Here's Stephen Dynan, politics editor at The Washington Times. Stephen, what are we seeing?
2: Over the last year, judges have started getting really fed up with the federal Justice Department in immigration cases. The common theme in those cases is ICE as the client. And the scoldings range from the chief judge in the federal court in Minnesota had all of the judges there count up all of the defied orders and came up with more than 90 orders that ICE had refused or failed to comply with. A federal judge in Massachusetts earlier this month ordered a Justice Department lawyer to face an ethics review. And at the time, she told him from the bench, said, look, you've been pretty straight with me. The issue is your client, ICE, is just they're not helping you. They're not doing any favors here. In that case, ICE had actually issued a gag order on the Justice Department lawyer telling him, hey, there's this migrant. He faces a murder warrant in his home country, but you can't tell the judge that as you're arguing to the judge why this guy should stay behind bars. And so the Justice Department didn't tell the judge that. The judge releases the guy, and then Homeland Security puts out a press release blasting the judge for releasing the guy. And the judge is like, well, you knew this and you didn't tell me? That's unconscionable. You know, there are just dozens and dozens and dozens, literally dozens, maybe hundreds of examples of these scoldings, to the point that, you know, one of the judges said to ICE or said to DOJ, you know, normally, if this were the FBI, I've seen cases where you would push back on the FBI. Why aren't you doing that with ICE? There's something about ICE in this administration that has sort of created this firestorm of problems.
1: Wow. Why is this happening? Do we know? Any explanation?
2: Well, a bunch of different possibilities. One is just that the Justice Department they're reeling right now, right? The workload that ICE has created for them is so overwhelming. I mean, we're talking, I think I mentioned in the story, one Justice Department lawyer in Maryland who missed a deadline and had to plead with the judge, hey, give me a chance at a do-over. She said, in the last month, I've dealt with 400 cases that I have on my docket in the last month, you know. So some of it's just the crush of cases, all these cases challenging ICE detentions. They're called habeas cases. There are literally tens of thousands of them that have been filed in the last 8 months or so.
1: Wow.
2: And the Justice Department has to deal with every single one of those. So one is just the workload. The second is that a lot of skilled lawyers have left the Justice Department in the last year and a half, and they brought in a whole bunch of new prosecutors. And somebody told me a lot of prosecutors who don't even have access. They only practice in state courts. They don't know the federal courts, and the difference between federal courts and state courts is sort of the difference between, you know, a high school baseball team and Major League Baseball. So those are the sort of the structural explanations. But the one that sort of gets the most traction when you talk with former DOJ and to some extent current DOJ lawyers is that ICE is just, I mean, as the headline on the story said, ICE is a really tricky client. They seem like they are unleashed, unshackled, that they believe that they're on a mission, and that mission isn't brooking any countering from judges. That they the aggressiveness with which they are interpreting the law and that they are carrying out arrests is leaving the Justice Department really struggling to actually defend all of that in court.
1: We're speaking with Stephen Dynan, politics editor at the Washington Times. The piece is called ICE Has Become a Major Headache for the Justice Department. What about that Minnesota case? I think you said it was dismissed in like 9 minutes.
2: This is one where the Justice Department, you know, rightly points out that the judges have become pretty unforgiving. There are cases where the Justice Department has missed a deadline, or you know, was in one case they were told release this guy, and ICE released him, you know, 9 minutes, or in one case, in another case, maybe an hour after the deadline had gone through, and the government was, you know, the judge, excuse me, the judge was enraged and said, you know, how dare you? You've violated my order. So a lot of this fight is over what the Justice Department considers sort of low level stuff. They're like, hey, you know, we're all working towards justice here. If we're working towards justice, why are you giving us a hard time? Clearly you're overwhelmed. We're overwhelmed. Can't we all just sort of understand that and work towards towards a good end here? And it's absolutely safe to say that a lot of these judges are not giving the Justice Department the benefit of the doubt. And, you know, to the point that they are actually skeptical, not only of ICE, but they become skeptical of the Justice Department and the arguments that it's making.
1: Stephen Dinan, politics editor at The Washington Times. 20 minutes now after the hour on This Morning, America's First News. Here's Nicole Murray.
0: And now, the three big things you need to know. Number one.
3: State Attorney General Ken Paxton has won the Texas Republican nomination for the Senate after President Trump's last-minute endorsement, defeating longtime Senator John Cornyn. Cornyn after the loss.
4: Over the next 7 months, my service in the United States Senate

0: President Trump's push for Republican-led states to redraw electoral maps more favorable to his party ahead of November's midterm elections suffered two setbacks when efforts in South Carolina and Alabama were halted. South Carolina Congressman James Clyburn blasting the effort.
1: 43% of the voters should have zero representation. That is a challenge to the goodness of South Carolinians.
0: In other news, Green Bay Packers running back Josh Jacobs has been arrested in Wisconsin on domestic violence charges, including strangulation and suffocation. Roughly 16,000 residents of Garden Grove, California, have been allowed to return home days after the threat of an explosion at a chemical tank. Orange County Fire Captain Wei Hao Wong.
2: The plan is to continue to have our crews working on the ground just to assess the situation and to continue to work on mitigating what's going on tank one.
0: Officials say there will be investigations at the city, state, and federal levels. The Trump administration is proposing that all new and current federal employees sign non-disclosure agreements as part of its crackdown on press leaks. A Rover.com survey says that 51% of dog owners believe it is harder to find the perfect dog walker than it is to find the perfect partner.
3: And you say what?
0: I agree with this. I actually had someone I was interviewing to watch my dog overnight. She told me walks were going to be extra. Come on. Like, what?
3: Wow. Just impossible.
0: Right?
3: 23 minutes after the hour.
4: How was your break?
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0: Time to rebalance. What to consider from Dan Divise, personal finance reporter at USA Today. Dan, help us out.
1: There's a few ways you can simply buy and sell stuff within your portfolio to rebalance. So I've been doing this. The market's been really high. So I've been selling off stocks on days when the market's doing well. And I do this almost like a hobbyist, just bit by bit by bit, and then buy bonds or buy shares of
0: index funds.
1: Well, no, I'm going to say you can either buy bonds with that money, or you can put them into a money market fund where they just grow at a few percent a year.
0: I gotcha. Yeah.
1: The point is to kind of slightly lighten your load of stocks. And I've been doing that lately because the market's been up. And that's kind of how you do it. You can simply buy and sell assets. You can also change your allocations so that one of the people I interviewed for my story told me that she, all of her contributions for her 401k now, all of them are going into bonds. And that's how she's rebalancing.
0: Wow.
1: Yeah.
0: That seems really conservative, though, right? If you're more than, just a few years away from retirement.
1: Yeah, but think about it. If you're, say, 5 years from retirement and 80% of your retirement fund is in stocks, if you right now change so all of your contributions go into bonds, you're only going to very slowly change your overall mix of stocks and bonds. So that's a way to rebalance. You can get really conservative in your new investments on your 401k and thereby sort of gently, gradually tick down the share of stocks that you have.
0: We're speaking with Dan Divise, personal finance reporter at USA Today. The story is called Nothing But Stocks in Your 401k? Rebalance Before It's Too Late. Who needs to do this, generally speaking?
1: Well, I wrote this article because of two things. One is the market is going so crazy lately that I think like the S&P has tripled in value in a decade, which is insane. So if you started out with 70% stocks, you now have a lot more than 70% stocks because the stocks are worth so much more. So that's a reason to rebalance. The second reason is there's this really, really prevalent view out there that you should be entirely in stocks, like all the way up until you're almost ready to retire. It's because the market's done so well that there's this kind of group think out there that you're wasting your money if you're investing in bonds or in a money market fund. So I talk to CFPs all the time who say, yeah, my clients, unless they're about to retire, they're 100% in stocks. And everyone I interviewed for this story agreed with me about that. So there's a lot of people out there who are getting older, like over 50, and have nothing but stocks. That's why I wrote it that way in the article. If you have nothing but stocks in your retirement portfolio, you got to think about whether you want to rebalance.
0: Boy, how often should we rebalance?
1: Well, you could do it every 6 months. You could do it quarterly. You could do it once a year. The best advice that like Vanguard or Fidelity would offer you is automate it at least for yourself. So you automatically do it maybe once a year and don't make it emotional. Don't make it something where you're freaking out and like selling stocks like they're going out of business. You need to do it in this orderly way.
0: Thanks, Dan. Dan Divise, personal finance reporter at USA Today. 30 minutes now after the hour on This Morning, America's First News.

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11: Here's your News Talk 1310 KNOX forecast. Highs level off around 89 today under mainly clear skies. Winds out of the east, 8 to 15 miles per hour. Lows around 59 tonight. Ample sunshine expected tomorrow. Daytime highs approaching 91. Lots of sunshine Friday with daytime highs approaching 92. 90 Saturday. I'm meteorologist Jennifer Wojcicki on News Talk 1310 KNOX. Currently, it's 63 degrees.

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1: Thanks for spending time with us. Welcome into Wednesday, May 27. Gordon Deal with Nicole Murray. Some of our top stories and headlines. Longtime Texas Senator John Cornyn has lost the Republican primary to State Attorney General Ken Paxton. One dead, nine missing after a chemical tank rupture in southern Washington state. A federal court says Alabama cannot use a Republican-favoring congressional map in the August primaries. A heat wave in Europe is blamed on at least 12 deaths in France and the UK. Oil prices around $96 a barrel this morning. And the first grader from Colorado who climbed one of the largest granite cliffs in the world. His story in about 20 minutes. Well, Coronado was heaven on earth when it comes to American beach towns. Then, as much as 30 million gallons a day of waste from Tijuana, Mexico, turned the legendary beaches in San Diego into a no-go zone. Here's Jim Carlton, reporter at the Wall Street Journal. Jim, what in the world?
2: This is really a shocking story, Gordon. I didn't realize it was so bad, but, you know, Coronado Beach is one of the, you know, highest rated beaches in America. I mean, it regularly comes in on the top 10 list, you know, white sand beaches, normally blue-green waves. However, Tijuana is like 15 miles south of the border, and in recent years, the sewage from Tijuana is pouring up off the beaches of Coronado. That's the problem.
1: Well, so what makes things different all of a sudden?
2: Well, the problem is that Tijuana has just exploded in growth. It's gone from like a half a million population 30 years ago to over 2 million. That's in 30 years. And so they have an outmoded wastewater treatment facility infrastructure. And so basically a lot of this sewage is just going kind of untreated into the ocean and up to Coronado.
1: All right, so it's toilet waste, it's all kinds of other garbage too that just floating north into these different San Diego County beaches.
2: It's really sad, and it's not bad just for the U.S. It's also the Mexicans that live now. I did a driving tour of Tijuana to see for myself, and you see these shanty towns, and there's these open viaducts with like, you know, raw sewage. You see like, you know, discarded milk cartons, toys, and all this stuff just headed, you know, for the U.S. There's one place where I saw a river of a sewage literally pouring like Niagara Falls into the Pacific Ocean. At the mouth of the river is all this garbage. So it's just sickening.
1: What is life like for the folks who, I guess, live near there now in the San Diego area along the water? Is there a stench that they live with?
2: Well, this has been a problem that really started decades ago in Imperial Beach, which is right on the border, and they've been kind of under the gun for many years. It has not been safe to go in the water in Imperial Beach for years. However, the last 10, 15 years, the plume of sewage has crept north to Coronado, also the naval training base for SEALs, which is also on the Coronado Peninsula. So they've had to, like, shut down, you know, SEAL training. Coronado, there's I talked to a guy who lives in a third floor condo. He has to close his windows at night because it smells like sewage some nights, which is terrible.
1: Man, we're speaking with Jim Carlton, reporter for the Wall Street Journal. His story is called One of California's Ritziest Beach Towns Has a Problem, a Tsunami of Raw Sewage, and it's coming from Mexico. What does Mexico say about this?
2: Well, Mexico says they have a plan. They're going to try to accelerate. I mean, what I hear of you know, from a lot of the American, there's a lot of frustration on the American side that, you know, Mexico just hasn't been really moving quickly enough. The Trump administration actually made a priority of this. They, you know, Trump sent EPA Administrator Lee Zeldin down three times in the last year to basically, you know, let's get going. The U.S. has a treatment plant on their side to try to catch some of this stuff, and they're trying to expand that. But really, Mexico needs to step up to the plate. They told me they are, so we'll see.
1: Boy, all right, so when you say step up to the plate, what does that mean with regards to, say, a solution here or some sort of progress?
2: Well, there's an estimated $1 billion needed to resolve the problem. They need to expand their treatment systems. They need to have more pipes. You know, for example, you know, a pipe that could pipe it farther offshore so it wouldn't just go up to the beach. There's all this stuff. It's not really rocket science. They just need to spend the money. Mexico says they have $58 million committed. That's a drop in the bucket. There's a billion dollars needed. The U.S. has appropriated more than $300 million by Congress, but there's more money needed.
1: What does this mean for tourism, as such a big part, I would presume, of San Diego County's budget?
2: Well, this is a huge problem for Coronado. Like I said, Coronado is a it's just a crown jewel of the San Diego Beach system, and the Hotel del Coronado is one of the most iconic hotels in the country. Yeah. $1,000 a night rooms. And the problem, and so many days you can't swim in the beach off the Hotel del Coronado because it's closed because of fecal contamination. And so it's a huge problem. I talked to a surf shop owner. He's just like almost crying. He said, this is kicking my ass, you know?
3: Yeah. Jeez. Other small businesses too, I presume, restaurants, right? I mean, not coming off the beach or not coming out of the water and walking into some restaurant, I guess.
2: Well, yeah, one of the problems, Gordon, is that a lot of these closures happen in the summertime. They're worried about, like, July 4th weekend. You know, they're going to have the beaches crowded, and you can't take your boogie board into the water. I mean, you know, you're going to be stuck on the sand. And what kind of fun is that?
3: Thanks, Jim. That is Jim Carlton, reporter at The Wall Street Journal. By the way, make sure to check out a podcast of today's show full of stories you won't hear this hour. On today's podcast, how jury deliberations have become politically toxic, and is crime falling in New York with the Knicks advancing in the playoffs? The podcast is available on Apple, Google, Spotify, or wherever you get your podcasts. Just do a search for This Morning with Gordon Deal. 20 minutes now in front of the hour. 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

0: for being with us. Welcome into Wednesday. It is time now for the mic drop with this morning's Mike Gavin.
1: Good morning. We have a couple of examples of people feeling perturbed today and their complaints becoming social media fodder. Let's start with something we all hate, tacked on fees. A Reddit user vented about their insurance company, saying that every time they're sent something in the mail, they get charged $10, which the company lists as a paper documents fee. This applies to any time they get a correspondence from the insurance company, likely an incentive to push you toward paperless billing. The Reddit user decided to do just that, but here's the kicker. The last $10 fee they were charged was because of a notice they were sent in the mail to inform them that they had indeed gone paperless.
0: What? Oh my goodness. This is like a page right out of like the airlines book, airlines playbook.
1: Yes.
0: Fee for this, fee for that.
1: Yeah.
0: And
1: I mean,
0: fee for just looking at the fees or something.
1: If they can do it, why can't the insurance companies? Come on, come on, Gordon. Equal opportunity fee chargers here.
0: I have a thing I'm dealing with my mother-in-law right now who is moving in with us. Mm-hmm. Therefore, she no longer needs renter's insurance. Canceling the renter's insurance, I think, save a few bucks. Mm-hmm. Insurance company says, actually, no. Why don't you keep it? Because that'll keep the overall cost low since you bundle it with car insurance.
1: Oh,
0: well, that makes total sense.
1: Yeah, sure.
0: Yeah, I'll cancel the renter's insurance so the car insurance goes up and I don't save money. Sure, perfect logic.
1: I mean, you know, there are whole rooms of people, right? And now AI, I guess, probably on the case as well.
0: Yeah.
1: Trying to figure out how to bundle us into these things and keep us paying more money. I mean, entire departments of these companies that just kind of figure this out all day long. That's all they do.
0: They're on the cable companies also.
1: Yeah.
0: But you
1: want
0: to cut the cable cord, we'll find your internet and Wi-Fi. Charge is going up.
1: Yeah. For sure. And there are any number of gripes someone working in retail can run through, but no matter what the customers or your manager try to do to ruin your day, it can all be made worse if the music being piped into the store is making you even more miserable. Another Reddit user noticed that the same handful of songs were being repeated over and over ad nauseum at their workplace. At one point, the worker decided to write the list down and post it on social media. It starts with just the end of Just Like Paradise by David Lee Roth, and it continues with Higher Love by Steve Winwood, Synchronicity 2 by The Police, and Footloose by Kenny Loggins. The 80s hits roll on with Huey Lewis, the Pet Shop Boys, Elton John, Whitney Houston, and Mr. Mister making appearances before wrapping it up with part of the 1984 Duran Duran hit The Reflex before it cuts off and the whole playlist starts over again. Commenters had some thoughts, with some calling it psychological abuse, making workers listen to the same songs all day long. Others were more positive, saying that the playlist could be a lot worse. A few others warned that if you're hating life now, you'll be ready to jump off a bridge after hearing Jingle Bell Rock for the 1,000th time come December.
0: Yeah.
1: I remember working in retail during the holidays, and oh boy. I mean, I used to love Christmas music. I was a big Christmas music fan until I worked in retail for 3 or 4 years during the holidays, and that was it. Like, I can't stand hearing it now.
0: Then Mariah Carey came along.
1: Yes.
0: I see.
1: Yes, yes. And Jingle Bell Rock and The Waitresses, your favorite.
0: Yes.
1: Heard that 1,000 times. I remember one Saturday afternoon, and I was done with that song forever.
0: This list, by the way, needs a little Michael Jackson in there.
1: Yeah.
0: Perhaps Bon Jovi, some U2, and of course, Billy Squire.
1: I mean, there are literally, like, I don't know, 2,000 hit. The 80s has the most hit songs of any decade.
0: Yeah.
1: You can put together a much broader playlist than 15 songs.
0: Which includes parts of the Reflex from Duran Duran. Just part.
1: Not having cut off in the middle.
0: 13 minutes in front of the hour.
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0: Thanks for joining us. Brain atrophy tends to begin in your 30s and 40s, then accelerates in your 70s, but certain lifestyle changes can slow or even reverse it. Majid Fatui, a neurologist and author of a new book called The Invincible Brain, told the Washington Post there are a handful of things you can do. Number one, eat a Mediterranean diet. Focus on foods like fruits, veggies, nuts, beans, whole grains, seafood, olive oil. Number two, exercise. Number three, challenge your brain. Learning new skills and info can increase the volume of your brain. Number four, you got to get enough sleep. Number five, meditate. And number six, find purpose in life. It's associated with better brain health and a larger hippocampus. That's the central processing hub for things like learning. 8 minutes in front of the hour on This Morning. Once again, here's Nicole Murray.
11: Edgy, smart, brief. And now, the three big things you need to know. Number one.
12: Texas Attorney General Ken Paxton has defeated four-term Senator John Cornyn in a Senate primary race after President Trump's last-minute endorsement. Paxton after the win.
13: President Trump is the leader of our party, and his endorsement in this is the most powerful force in politics.
12: Paxton will face off against Democratic State Representative James Tallarico in November.
11: Number two.
12: At least one person is dead and nine others are missing after an industrial tank containing roughly 900,000 gallons of chemicals ruptured at a paper mill in Washington State. Longview Fire Department Battalion Chief Matt Amos.
14: Officials can also confirm that there's currently nine employees who remain unaccounted for. The recovery operations, they remain focused on safely accessing all affected areas of the facility.
12: Fire officials say there is no immediate threat to the surrounding areas.
11: Number three.
12: The International Rescue Committee has warned that the Ebola outbreak in the Democratic Republic of Congo could become the deadliest outbreak on record unless urgent international action is taken. ABC News medical editor Dr. Darian Sutton.
15: It's important to understand that that strain has no vaccine or targeted treatment, and so all of these variables are what is likely leading to an equation, unfortunately, that means more cases and likely record-breaking numbers that we have only yet to see.
12: The Trump administration is reportedly planning to send U.S. citizens exposed to Ebola virus to Kenya versus bringing them home for observation and treatment. Protesters have continued demonstrations at Newark's Delaney Hall detention facility, clashing with ICE agents. Secretary of Homeland Security Mark Wayne Mullen on Fox News.
16: Senator Andy Kim called me and said he wanted access to the facility because there were claimed that there was hunger strikes, but there is not hunger strikes going on.
12: Protests reportedly began over the weekend over the conditions for detainees in the facility. The Supreme Court has rejected Florida's bid to file a lawsuit against Washington and California for allegedly providing commercial driver's licenses to truck drivers who are in the U.S. illegally and not proficient in English. President Trump announced on Truth Social that his six-month physical evaluation at Walter Reed Military Medical Center went perfectly. Marine biologists say they have discovered a new species nearly 6,000 feet deep in the Pacific Ocean, introducing a blue octopus that is the size of a golf ball.
0: Aww.
12: He's so cute. Did you see the picture?
0: I did not, but I think it would go good on like a salad or
12: oh my
0: perhaps,
12: gosh.
0: Maybe on some linguine.
12: Lightly
0: seared.
12: Oh my gosh. I can't believe we're talking about eating him. He's so cute.
0: Low in cholesterol.
12: Oh my goodness. I can't even look at you right now.
0: 6 minutes now in front of the hour.
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being with us. Most kids celebrate their seventh birthday with cake and presents. However, Joey Evermore spent his hanging thousands of feet above the ground on one of the world's most famous rock formations. The Colorado boy made history after climbing California's El Capitan in Yosemite National Park, becoming the youngest known person to complete the ascent of the largest granite cliff in the world. Good Morning America says he started the journey at the age of six and reached the summit days later after turning seven while still on the mountain, which is more than 7,500 feet above sea level. Joey completed the climb alongside his father, his two older brothers, and a documentary crew. He celebrated with pizza. That'll do it for this hour. For Nicole Murray and Mike Gavin, I'm Gordon Deal. Thanks for listening to This Morning, America's First News.

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4: ABC News, I'm Sherry Preston. Texas Republicans going with the president's pick in the Senate race and saying no to the incumbent John Cornyn, winning in the runoff race for the nomination, Attorney General Ken Paxton.
5: When everyone in Washington told him to abandon me and abandon the people of Texas, he didn't listen. Instead, he gave his complete and total endorsement. President Trump is the leader of our party, and his endorsement in this is the most powerful force in politics.
4: Paxton has had the share of scandals, including being impeached on misconduct and fraud charges. He was acquitted. His wife is also divorcing him on biblical grounds. Search teams in Laos have found five of the villagers who were trapped for more than a week in a cave flooded by rain. Two more villagers are still missing. Also missing, nine people who were working at a paper plant in southern Washington state when a tank holding dangerous chemicals ruptured. At least one person was killed and at least nine were seriously hurt. This is ABC News. NASA wants to build a $10 billion base on the moon so astronauts can learn what it takes to go to Mars. New York State wants to build new facilities in Lake Placid so athletes can compete in an upcoming Winter Olympic Games.
6: New York Governor Kathy Hochul says she wants to bring the Winter Olympics back to the Empire State. The idea would team up New York City with Lake Placid for a future bid, possibly for the 2042 Games. Hochul told The Athletic that she had significant meetings regarding bringing the Winter Olympics back to the state. Lake Placid already has Olympic history. It hosted the 1932 and 1980 Winter Games, including the famous Miracle on Ice when the United States hockey team shocked the Soviet Union. Dave Packer, ABC News, New York.
4: Amid scorching temperatures of nearly 118 degrees, Muslim pilgrims have been performing the symbolic stoning of the devil taking place during this year's Hajj in Saudi Arabia. I'm Sherry Preston, ABC News.
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8: Sunny and breezy, high in the upper 80s today. Your KNOX 5-day forecast follows the news. Good morning. Here are your latest stories. Construction on a third building at the Beacon Development Project in Grand Forks could start as soon as this fall. The Grand Forks City Council gave preliminary approval Tuesday to two tax incentive agreements for the complex, which would add 87 residential units. The total project cost is estimated at $61.6 million. The council also rejected using city money for a public plaza at the site, estimated at nearly $6 million. The University of North Dakota College of Engineering and Mines preparing to add cybersecurity and machine vision labs. University leaders say the cybersecurity lab will support hands-on research and ethical hacking training using real network equipment and testing environments. Two counties and 11 cities in North Dakota want voters to approve sales tax increases this June for public safety, streets, parks, and other local services. Many local governments say they worry the state's new 3% property tax cap will eventually make it hard to cover basic expenses. And human trafficking advocates educating oil workers to spot trafficking at truck stops and along highways. A session at the Williston Basin Petroleum Conference highlighted how one trucker's intervention helped to lead to the rescue of several trafficking victims. I'm Jennifer Leverenz, KNOX News.
9: Thank you, Jennifer. Another update from the newsroom. That had your way in about 9 minutes with news on the twos. Good morning. Wednesday already, right in the middle of the week. Let's get growing with Georgia Heitman. Boy, the weather's changed, huh? So we'll chat with her today. Your questions welcome there, certainly in the 8 o'clock hour. All right, forecast today. early summer marches on. Today, fairly sunny, a warm 89. Tonight, 61. Thursday, sun, cloud mix, and a high of about 91, a hot high of 91. And then 93 for Friday. Just gets warmer. Saturday and Sunday, isolated storms those days. Highs right around 90. Record highs. We're in that neighborhood where we should talk about it for May 26th. Grand Forks was 92. Previous record was 91, 2018. So that's what we did. All right. So, yeah, we set records. Holy smokes. All right. Weather update. We're at 63 right now, mostly cloudy. Nice morning, though. Hardly any wind at all. East at 3 miles an hour. Weather update brought to you this morning by C.L. 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All right, forecast, 63 right now, cloudy, east wind hardly at all, really a nice morning. And the question this morning, what are you a snob about? For example, when you golf, it's only Titleist. Something like that. What are you a snob about? Some people are Diet Coke snobs. If there's no Diet Coke at a place, at a restaurant, they're having water or tea. They're not doing the Diet Pepsi routine. No, there's people like that. I've seen that. The other way doesn't work oftentimes. But with Diet Coke, I've seen that before. So a lot of Diet Coke snobs out there. 605, maybe it's your favorite beer, something like that. But what are you a snob about? At 775-5559. It's got to be this. Maybe you have to have Heinz ketchup. Hunt's will not do for you, or generic. Oh, God forbid. Maybe you are a ketchup snob. Well, whatever it would be. What are you a snob about at 775-5559?
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15: North Dakota conservative leaders are backing Jill Kringsted for public service commissioner. Governor Kelly Armstrong calls Jill Kringsted
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17: 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She works harder than anyone I know.
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15: And Congresswoman Julie Fedorchuk knows.
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15: June 9th, vote Jill Kringstad, the conservative choice for public service commissioner.
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0: Miley Cyrus song. 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Mac and Cheese Snob. Texter saying, yeah, I get that one a lot. What are you a snob about? At 775-5559. I understand that. I get that. What are you a snob about? At 775-5559. So obviously for me, Texter saying, it's the smoker of meat here texting us. So it's a one-track mind for me. But obviously, I'm a snob for barbecue. If you don't have the proper smoker for enough smoke. Yes, you are. You've said that 100 times about the pellet grills. That was your reluctance. You're like, I don't know. I don't know if we can get that smoker. Not enough smoke. So you are. You do. You love a lot of smoke. Your smoke levels is maxed out. Texter saying, I'm a snob about my morning show host. It's you, Brian. Hey. I'm not a stalker, honest. What's your home address? Funny. All right, 775-5559. What are you a snob about at that phone number? Forecast, we've got that hot. We'll talk about some records. We're in that neighborhood now, right? We're in the 90s solidly. And I was coming in this morning thinking, okay, what is Sunday's show? Because the forecast just pushed through Saturday yesterday. I'm like, is it going to cool down? I mean, I'm not complaining. I'm just saying, you know, I mean, you get hot, it cools down. But it's really jumping right into it. That's for sure. 6:11. And we've got sports coming up for you. Man, oh, man, what a surprise there. Colorado Avalanche got swept just entirely. Four straight games. Now, they were in a lot of the games, but Vegas just absolutely handled them. Four straight games. And they move on three times in, what, 9-10 years for Vegas? In the finals? The Stanley Cup Finals? Minnesota's had a professional franchise for many, many years in hockey. The state of hockey. They've been to a few of them, but the Wild have never been. So, I mean, hey, hats off to Vegas. They get it done, man. 6:12 newsroom now. Let's get in there. Here is Jennifer.
1: With your news on the twos, I'm Jennifer Leverins. Construction at a third building at Grand Forks Beacon Development Project could start this fall after the city council gave preliminary approval Tuesday to two tax incentive agreements. The complex would add 87 residential units. The University of North Dakota College of Engineering and Mines is adding cybersecurity and machine vision labs this summer or fall using real-life hacking techniques on real-life networks. Two counties and 11 cities in North Dakota want voters to approve sales tax increases this June amid concerns the state's new property tax cap could strain local budgets. And human trafficking advocates educating oil workers to spot trafficking at truck stops and highways. One trucker's intervention at last week's Williston Basin Petroleum Conference story helped lead to the rescue of several victims. The hotline received 44 signals from North Dakota last year. With your news on the twos, I'm Jennifer Leverins.
0: Thank you, Jennifer. Another update from the KNOX Newsroom rolls your way. We'll do that in about 9 minutes. We'll chat with Mark coming up to our forecast. Early summer marches on, 89 today. Barely sunny. Tonight, 61. Tomorrow, sun cloud mix and a hot high of 91. Friday, sunshine 93. Hot. Saturday and Sunday, isolated storms and a high right around 90 degrees. So there you have it. Plenty hot right now. And I'm not complaining. Right now we're at 63 degrees. East wind ever so slight at just 3 miles an hour. All right. The question this morning, simple one. What are you a snob about? Johnsonville brats, Texter saying. Also Campbell's soup. Uh-huh. It's got to be those. Also another one here. I get this one. Littering. Boy, I don't like it. Don't like seeing it. Haven't seen it in a long time. We've gotten, I think, as a country, well, depending on where you're at, right? Major metropolitan areas often have a lot of litter, but we're pretty good about that up here. Now you still see some stuff in the ditches. I do get that. Mostly like after winter, right? Right. You know, in the melt, that first initial melt, you see a lot of, grocery bags and stuff like that, you know. Containers for fast food. You see a little bit of that. Certainly some cans from time to time. Baked potatoes. It has to be a red baked potato, not a russet. How dare you? 6:15, short break, about a minute. Come back. Sports, KNOX.
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0: Six, 16 NHL Stanley Cup playoffs. Vegas knocks out Colorado Avalanche. Complete sweep. 4 straight games. 2-1 win last night. The Knights will play either Montreal or Carolina for the Stanley Cup, and I'm sure they're going to appreciate the rest getting healed up. Penguins re-signed 39-year-old Evgeny Malkin to a 1-year contract. Also, NCAA denying Brendan Sorsby a request. He's a quarterback for reinstatement. He was a quarterback for Cincinnati, but he got nabbed for gambling. The NCAA has deemed Sorsby permanently ineligible, a result of its investigation into his gambling violations, which include when he was a member of the Hoosiers in 2022. He was gambling on that team. So, yeah, it's this gambling stuff. You're seeing more and more of these stories. Also, Twins, a 5-3 win over the White Sox. Packers running back Josh Jacobs arrested on domestic abuse charges. And that's a look at sports. News Radio 1310 KNOX, 107.9, 103.3 FM. What are you a snob about? At 775-5559, Johnsonville Brats. That's the second mention of that one. Yeah, they are good. They got a lot of different varieties of them, too. Bikes. Bicycles. Okay. Trek or better, or I'll make fun of you. Brian, I just mentioned different stuff that is seen in ditch. What I see while driving a road grader at 4 mile an hour is a lot of beer cans. Oh, okay. See, you know, I do from time to time too. Depends. I'm on just a stretch of gravel. Our gravel's not bad out here, but maybe further down it would be. I don't know. But we have this, 200-yard, 300-yard stretch of gravel that we drive every day. It's pretty clean around here. But yeah, if you're out driving around on some of these country roads, these gravel roads, yeah, you'll probably see a little bit of maybe some beers, maybe, maybe. No, that's for sure you will. 6:18 News Radio 1310 KNOX. The hot spot in the state right now. See, we are at, let's see, where are we at? We at 61, 63 right now. So the hot spot in the state already. What town do we got here? We got Fingal, which is just southwest of us, and they are at 73 right now. So that's the hot spot in the state, but a little pocket down there, southwest corner of the state, where they're a little bit on the 70s is what they're starting. So how about that? I mean, that would be an acceptable high a couple weeks ago. We'd taken that all day. Now that's our morning low. That's our getting up and going to work. Chicken wings, texts are saying. Yeah, the question this morning, what are you a snob about? Chicken wings, texts are saying. They have to be traditional bone-in wings. Boneless wings are nuggets, and they're for kids. I kind of think that way, too. I do. And they taste different. You know, and there's a lot of breading on them, right? But, yeah, I kind of think that way, too. I'll judge you a little bit if you're a grown man. eating boneless chicken wings. I'm like, what's the sense? 619 KNOX.
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0: snob about? I could say Texter saying they're a beer snob. Just one brand for you, and that's it, and all the rest are, all the other beers are dead to you? Is that how it is? I'm not that way. I'm not that way. I know people that way with some mixed drinks. With it's got to be a certain kind of vodka, a whiskey, a bourbon, whatever. Tonic, or rather a gin. I know people that way. It's got to be a certain brand of that, for sure. 6:22, let's get the newsroom right now. It's News on the Twos. Here is Jennifer.
1: With your News on the Twos, I'm Jennifer Leverenz. Two counties and 11 cities in North Dakota asking voters to approve sales tax increases this June amid concerns the state's new property tax cap could strain local budgets. The Grand Forks City Council heard a report warning that at the current pace, replacing aging lead and cast iron water lines would not be finished until the year 2094. A 16-year-old is facing burglary charges after a break-in at a Senex station in Battle Lake, Minnesota. The juvenile was arrested and taken to the West Central Regional Juvenile Center in Moorhead. And Governor Kelly Armstrong says North Dakota's Legacy Soil Health and Habitat Program, drawing 450 applicants for 150 contracts, potentially opening nearly 500,000 acres to hunting as the state prepares to issue its fewest deer tags in more than 50 years. With your News on the Twos, I'm Jennifer Leverenz.
0: Thank you, Jennifer. Another update from Jennifer heads your way. We will do that in about 7 minutes right now, though. Mark Ewan, so you're telling me we set a record.
2: Yes. Okay. Not a total surprise. Nothing ever really surprises me in weather, but it did get a little warmer than anticipated. So the 92 at the airport broke the previous record of 91 just set back in 2018, and the same thing at the Weather Bureau. It tied the record, which was set in 18 and way back in 1931. So,
0: oh boy. Yeah. All right. So some old-timey records falling yesterday. So not that I'm complaining, but there's another day, you know, yesterday, well, today compared to yesterday. So we have one more day with our five-day forecast. And it doesn't look like it's letting up. I'm not complaining. I'm just making an observation. This warm weather is going to stick around, isn't it?
2: For a while. I think we will see a slight cooling trend as we get into next week, closer to normal, which is going to then feel kind of cool after this run of hot weather. But not at all uncommon. But record temperatures are certainly noteworthy. So keep that in mind.
0: Let's jump into our five-day here. What do we got going on? Another warm day in the valley.
2: Yeah, and there's a band of showers and thunderstorms kind of right along the Highway 2 corridor out in the Devil's Lake area, but then arcing to the southeast down towards the Hillsboro region, and they've just been kind of hanging there for the last couple of hours.
0: And there's some aggressiveness in them, too. I can see that with some splotches of red.
2: Yep, kind of north of Valley City through Cooperstown on back up towards Devil's Lake. So if you're hearing a little rumbles of thunder down in that neck of the woods this morning, you're not waking up to a dream. There is a little band of storms kind of stuck in between high pressure to the east and high pressure to the west. There's this trough of low pressure just hanging there, so some folks will probably get some decent rains. But for locally, we're going to be on the dry side, I believe. So a fairly sunny day today. Back up around 89, so slightly cooler as just a smidge of cooler air comes in from the east on those easterlies to 16. Partly cloudy skies overnight tonight, 61 for a low. East winds hanging up around 15. On Thursday, a sun-cloud mix, warming back up a skosh, back up to 91. We end the week on a mostly sunny note and a hot 93. The weekend, this little boundary is going to be hanging around, probably getting into the valley region. So isolated storms for Saturday and Sunday. Don't let them cancel in plans. Get out and enjoy the weather. Highs right around 90 degrees. So this hot stretch is going to continue into the weekend.
0: Hot, hot, hot. Now, what are you a snob about? Would it be, is it jambalaya? Is it crawdads? Are you a snob about a certain kind of crawdads? I mean, what is it?
2: Well, actually, it's the type of spice that is used to cook foods. There's something called Tony Chachere's. It's a southern spice. You can get it up here. I think you can get it at one of the local big box stores, shall we say. And it has to be cooked a certain way with a certain spice to put that Cajun flavor to it or go away.
0: Wow. So what's the name of that one again?
2: I'll text it to you.
0: Okay. We
2: pronounce it Tony Chachere's. My wife gives it a slightly different Cajun flavor to it.
0: Chachere's.
2: Text it to you because it's quite the mouthful.
0: I'll look it up. I'll look into it. Hey, I may have learned something. I may become a spice snob. That's good.
2: There you go.
0: I'm branching out. I'm learning. Thank you.
2: We'll talk later.
0: All right. Mark Ewens.

0: 626 the time. Yeah, what are you a snob about? Maybe you're like, my favorite one is the golf ball snob. I have a friend who's a golf ball snob. It's Titleist. That's it. That's all he hits. And he's not. I mean, he's okay. But, you know, it's he's hitting a tour ball, you know, a $5 ball with a $1 swing. You know what I mean? I mean, that's where he is, but he's got to play him. Got to play him. 627 KNOX.
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0: Yeah, just imagine. 629 News Radio 1310 KNOX. Good morning. Another hot day ahead. Warming to 89. We set a record yesterday. Record high. 92 is what we got to. 91 was set in 2018. That's the record we beat. So, yeah, it's been warm, and it looks like this warm weather will continue. Saturday and Sunday still, as we push out into the weekend, expect the low 90s. 629 the time. Coming up, I've got a story about a U-Haul trailer that was missing for 14 years, but it just randomly shows up. We'll have that story on the way. Newsroom right now, here's Jennifer, KNOX News Radio. 1310.
5: With your news on the twos, I'm Jennifer Leverins. Construction at a third building at Grand Forks Beacon Development Project could start this fall after the City Council gave preliminary approval Tuesday to two tax incentive agreements. The complex would add 87 residential units. The University of North Dakota College of Engineering and Mines is adding cybersecurity and machine vision labs this summer or fall using real-life hacking techniques on real-life networks. Two counties and 11 cities in North Dakota want voters to approve sales tax increases this June amid concerns the state's new property tax cap could strain local budgets. And human trafficking advocates educating oil workers to spot trafficking at truck stops and highways. One trucker's intervention at last week's Williston Basin Petroleum Conference story helped lead to the rescue of several victims. The hotline received 44 signals from North Dakota last year. With your news on the twos, I'm Jennifer Leverins.
0: Thank you, Jennifer. Another update from the KNOX newsroom. It heads your way. Do that again at 6:42. All right, the forecast. Early summer marches on, warming to about 89 today. Tonight, partly cloudy, cooling to 61. So that's not bad at all overnight, right? And then for Thursday, sunshine, a cloud mix, 91 for a high. And then Friday, sunshine will get to about 93 degrees. Hot. And Saturday and Sunday, more of the same. Isolated storms thrown in a high of about 90. And at the Grand Forks Air Force, at the airport, record high, 92 yesterday, beating an old record not that long ago, actually, from 2018. That was 91 degrees. But right now, We are at a beautiful morning, actually. Just walked very slowly from the car up here. Like, oh, yeah. Really nice morning. Hardly any wind. We're at 63 right now. Pretty much perfect. East wind at just 3 miles an hour. And so very nice. Humidity's low as well. 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At 775-5559. It's got to be this brand. It's got to be this thing. It's got to be that. What would that be? We've gotten beer. Johnsonville Brats has been mentioned a couple of times. Baked potatoes. And this one is very much to the Red River Valley. Baked potatoes. It has to be a red baked potato, not a russet. How dare you? It's got to be a red. And you can answer that too at 775-5559. Golf balls for some. If you play, there are people that have to play a tour ball. They're very expensive. And really, their game probably oftentimes doesn't live up to the quality of ball they play. 633 KNOX.
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0: Good morning. You can answer this question, 775-5559. What are you a snob about? 775-5559. I'm kind of a snob about beer, but I like all beer, most all beer. But there's a certain kind I buy. And I have walked out of liquor stores if they don't have it. So there's that. Yeah, I've got my, you know, you got your top three, right? And but if you know, you can go across the street and get your top one. You're going to do that. 6:36 the time. You can answer that question at 775-5559. You ever rented a U-Haul? Man, the amount of ID you got to show to rent one of those bad boys. But oftentimes they go missing. After missing for 14 years, a U-Haul trailer, they don't tell the size of it. I don't know if it's a little 5x8 guy or not. It randomly ended up back at a store in central New York. Here is U-Haul employee Mitchell Gosser talking about finding the missing trailer that just reappeared and how much it will cost to rent that trailer for 14 years.
13: So when I opened it up, I'm like, well, that's not normal. And then I was looking for the license plate, and the license plate's gone too, so I knew something was up. For 14 years, multiply that by $30 a day, it'd be about $153,000. And then you have to add on the tax, of course, so that rounded up to about $165,000.
0: To rent that. It was dropped off late at night. They have no plans to find the person. They're just glad to get it back. Many U-Haul trucks go missing each year. Trucks with a motor. I could see the trailers, that happening, right? You can hide them. This one probably was, somebody just got sick and tired of being around, right? Got left somewhere. Like, I don't know, bring it in. Bring it over to U-Haul. Who knows? Probably wasn't even the person that rented it. Was the one who dropped it off. But how about that? Gone 14 years. And if they were to have paid for it, it would have been $165,000. 6:37 the time. Texters saying, my favorite response when I asked a waitress, I asked her, is it a red potato or a russet? She stated brown. Turned out to be a baked red potato. That's happened twice at different restaurants in town. Red potato all the way for you. Excellent. Northern. This is a TP answer. Northern toilet paper. Thank you. Thank you for that. I appreciate it. Texter saying, I'm a snob against Phil Mickelson and Callaway. Wow. You got a whole thing going on. Won't touch anything, Callaway. They make some great drivers. They make some great, a lot of stuff. They make a good ball. Good putt. I mean, they make good irons, everything. Why would you not do that? You're robbing yourself. You know that. Phil is the boneless wing of golf. I bet his favorite sauce is water. I don't understand that one. That might have been a talk to text mishap there. But wow, you not only dislike Phil Mickelson and Callaway. What is it? What axe are you grinding with Phil? I get it. He's not, you know, he can be kind of a jerk sometimes. But you rarely see that from golfers. That's more behind the scenes kind of thing. Wow, you really don't like Phil Mickelson or Callaway as a result of that. Callaway's a great company. I'm over the moon happy with all the stuff I've ever had from them. Drivers, three woods, stuff like that. Their stuff works. You're actually hurting yourself. I would separate Phil Mickelson from Callaway. Hate Phil all you want, but not the products. I think it's because he endorses those or has used those for years. He's a Callaway guy. 6:39 the time, News Radio 1310 KNOX. What are you a snob about? At 775-5559, you can answer that right now.
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0: 641 News Radio 1310 KNOX. Texter saying, Mickelson just rubs me wrong. Something about him just isn't right. I meant to say his favorite wing sauce is water. He's just blah. You know, I kind of like him. And the reason I like him is he's a lot like Tiger in when you watched him play, when he was really going and really hitting it well. And from time to time, he'll pop up and he'll be on the leaderboard for a while. He's still quite good, but he would go for it. He was not a layup guy. He's not a safe play guy. And and that'll bite you from time to time, but he's certainly good enough to pull that off. And Bubba Watson's another guy who's not a safe guy. He's always fun to watch too. I mean, he'll go for it. I like that. And Tiger would do that early in his career too. So I understand that a little bit. I do get that. Radio has to be KNOX for 12 hours a day. Well, good. There you have it. Is your radio broken? No, that's good. That's fine that it's on this radio station for that long. Texter saying it's got to be a Case tractor. If it ain't, all these sayings I'm learning. If it ain't red, leave it in the shed. What are you a snob about? At 775-5559. Surprised I haven't got a John Deere snob yet, but I know that certainly exists. I know that exists. Newsroom right now. Let's get in there. Here's Jennifer, KNOX.
5: With your news on the twos, I'm Jennifer Leverins. Construction at a third building at Grand Forks Beacon Development Project could start this fall after the city council gave preliminary approval Tuesday to two tax incentive agreements. The complex would add 87 residential units. The University of North Dakota College of Engineering and Mines is adding cybersecurity and machine vision labs this summer or fall using real-life hacking techniques on real-life networks. Two counties and 11 cities in North Dakota want voters to approve sales tax increases this June amid concerns the state's new property tax cap could strain local budgets. And human trafficking advocates educating oil workers to spot trafficking at truck stops and highways. One trucker's intervention at last week's Williston Basin Petroleum Conference story helped lead to the rescue of several victims. The hotline received 44 signals from North Dakota last year. With your news on the twos, I'm Jennifer Leverins.
0: Thank you, Jennifer. Another update from Jennifer Leverins. Head your way. We'll do that in about 8 minutes, 6:44. Good morning. Beautiful morning. It really is. 63, our current temperature. We set a record yesterday. How about that? 92, our new record high, beating the old one by 1 degree, 91, set in 2018. Today, another warm day, very warm, 89, sunshine. Tonight, cooling to 61. Tomorrow, sun cloud mixture and a hot high of 91. Friday, sunshine 93, and then Saturday and Sunday, isolated storms, highs right around 90 degrees. And Mark did point out, and I am tracking it with the radar, we do have a little bit of moisture kind of zipping through the state right now. Let's scroll down. Where's it at? Yeah, there's a system to the west of us. I don't know if it's going to clip us. It looks like it will. Fargo's going to get some of that. Southwest corner is certainly going to get some. It might miss us, though. We'll talk to Mark next hour, but we might also get a little precipitation in that. And there appears to be some heavier rain pockets in it, you know, as you look at the color coding of the radar. 6:45 the time, short break, sports coming up. And what are you a snob about? At 775-5559. I like that Mickelson thing, right? I don't like him. Zero-turn mowers. Has to be Kubota. Because it meets the quota and makes nice, crisp lines. Okay. All right. Got a little poem with that. Your team Kubota. I get it. Steaks. It has to be L&M Tenderloin. They're the best. Now I'm going to try them. Have to do that. Zero turn mowers. Didn't see that one coming, but they look pretty slick. They do. Zoop, zoop. You can. And I suppose if you're not careful and maybe you're doing it on a bit of a wet deck, you know, the lawn's a little bit wet from maybe a rain a couple days before, you could probably tear it up pretty good. Got to be careful with those, I would imagine. That's probably the trick to them. Short break, about 30 seconds. We'll come back. We'll have a look at sports. That is on the way. The Avalanche. Now, they were injured. Their two better players, McKinnon and McCarr, were dinged up in this series. But, man, Vegas Golden Knights just did a number on them. Four straight. They win that series. They go to the Stanley Cup Finals. 646.
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0: Yeah, what he said. Exactly what he said. All right. 647. NHL Stanley Cup playoffs. Vegas knocks out Colorado. The Avalanche complete sweep, four straight games. It just looked so a matter of fact. 2-1 win last night. The Knights will play either Montreal or Carolina for the Stanley Cup, awaiting those teams. And I'm sure they'll appreciate the rest they're getting as well. Penguins re-signing 39-year-old Evgeny Malkin to a one-year contract. NCAA. We're seeing more and more of this gambling stuff as they step in on it, but gambling is just so pervasive. It's everywhere in this country. And oftentimes sports teams are affected by it too. A quarterback named Brendan Sorsby, he was a quarterback for Cincinnati. He got busted for gambling, right? He's requesting reinstatement. The NCAA has deemed Sorsby permanently ineligible, a result of its investigation into his gambling violations, which include when he was a member of the Hoosiers. He was betting on that team as well. Twins 5-3 win over the White Sox, and Packers running back Josh Jacobs arrested on domestic abuse charges. I believe there's five of them. And that is a look at sports. 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Having a little bit of fun with this one this morning. What are you a snob about? Something you just don't compromise on. It's like, it's got to be this. Here's some Kubota, Chris. Oh, there, look at that. Fancy. That's pretty good. That does look nice. You see those at ballparks, right? You'll see them in the summer. Major league ballparks, baseball, where they do the lines. They'll do the design. I don't know if they stencil that out or they put something down there and they press it. I have no idea. I've never really seen that, but you get to see some elaborate ones. But yeah, you got the lines going. You certainly do. And you don't even let the trees kind of get in the way of it. You circle around them. You do the thing. You lay it this way. You lay it that way. That gives you the lines. Good for you. You like the Kubota. Phil Mickelson. We got a Phil Mickelson hater out there. He's a snob about him. It could turn into that, too. Something you just absolutely despise. No, we won't do that. We've done that before. Too much hate in the world right now. But what are you a snob about at 775-5559? Does it have to be a certain brand? Does it have to be Mountain Dew? Or can it be Mellow Yellow? What do you think? What say you? Texter saying, and I've known people like this, too. With like interiors of cars, they got to be a certain color. They can't have it be like a light brown. And that brown interior in a vehicle. Oh, okay. Always brown. I know somebody who doesn't like brown for an interior. Even if I have to do a higher trim model, it's got to be a brown interior. Wow. That is me. I don't really care. I don't really care what color the vehicle is unless it's something obnoxious. You know, if it's fluorescent orange, you're probably not buying it. 650 KNOX.
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0: 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Good morning. 6:51 rather. Oh, and today is Wednesday already, right? So Georgia Heidman in studio, All Seasons Garden Center. We've got the weather. Certainly do. 92 yesterday. That's our new record in the books. Right now, beautiful start to our day. Not even humid. 63, cloudy. East wind, hardly. At just a 3 mile an hour clip there, so you won't even feel it. And yeah, this weather, this nice weather, warm weather continues through the weekend. All right, let's do this. Newsroom, let's get in there right now. Here is Jennifer, KNOX.
5: With your news on the twos, I'm Jennifer Leverenz. Two counties and 11 cities in North Dakota asking voters to approve sales tax increases this June amid concerns the state's new property tax cap could strain local budgets. The Grand Forks City Council heard a report warning that at the current pace, replacing aging lead and cast iron water lines would not be finished until the year 2094. A 16-year-old is facing burglary charges after a break-in at a Senex station in Battle Lake, Minnesota. The juvenile was arrested and taken to the West Central Regional Juvenile Center in Moorhead. And Governor Kelly Armstrong says North Dakota's legacy soil health and habitat program, drawing 450 applicants for 150 contracts, potentially opening nearly 500,000 acres to hunting as the state prepares to issue its fewest deer tags in more than 50 years. With your news on the twos, I'm Jennifer Leverenz.
0: Thank you, Jennifer. Another update from Jennifer heads your way. We'll do that in just a little bit here, right at ABC, right after ABC News, about 9 minutes from now. So it's 7:02 News Radio 1310 KNOX. That's our 5-day forecast. Hot, hot, hot. If you like the heat, you're getting it. 89 today, fairly sunny. Tonight, you're 61, partly cloudy. Thursday, some sun, a cloud mix, a hot high of 91, and then for Friday, mostly sunny, 93. Saturday and Sunday, isolated storms and 90. If you didn't hear, we set a record yesterday. Record high, 92. Previous record was 91 degrees in 2018. 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Lynn Foote. 6:54 the time you can answer this question. What are you a snob about? Texter saying it has to be Copenhagen or I won't put it in. Right? There's that too. Certain brand loyalties. But what are you a snob about? It's 775-5559. Something has to be just so. It's got to be a certain brand or it's got to be a certain way.
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16: Crop weather and Middle East negotiations. They're all factors driving the markets today. You're listening to the American Ag Network. Good morning. I'm Susan Littlefield. As the Middle East negotiations continue, the focus then goes to crop weather. As of May 24th, U.S. corn farmers have seeded 86% of the crop, while 79% of the soybean crop has been planted, both above the five-year averages. Total U.S. soybean inspections for 25-26 are now at 1.291 billion bushels. That is down 21% from the previous year. On China's Dalian Exchange, July corn is down 0.13%, July soybeans up 0.66%, September soybean meal is up 0.1%, and August Malaysian palm oil is trading up 0.51%. Looking quick, showers are set to move through the plains throughout the most of the region. That's going to benefit drought-stricken, especially for the West. Numbers after this on the American Ag Network.
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16: Let's take a look at those overnight trade numbers. First off, July corn, 455 and a half, down two. December down one and a quarter, 480 and three quarters. July soybeans, 1184 and a half, down one and a half. And November, 1179 and three quarters, down a half. Soybean meal for July, 329.10, up 50. August is 60 higher, 321.80. Oil for July, 74.47. That is up 11 as August sits 7 higher, 72.95. Chicago wheat July, 626 down 9.5. September, 639 and a quarter down 9. Kansas City July down 7.5, 668 and 3 quarters. September's down 8, 680. And finally, looking at the Minneapolis wheat, July, 688 and a quarter. That's down 3 and September down 3 at 711 and a quarter. More market information along with news, weather, and more right at your fingertips through the Farm and Ranch Media mobile app. You're listening to the American Ag Network.
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27: ABC News, I'm Sherry Preston. Back to work soon for first responders in southern Washington state after the rupture of a chemical tank at a paper plant killed one person and left nine hurt, some seriously. Cowlitz Fire and Rescue Chief Scott Goldstein.
28: Officials can also confirm that there's currently nine employees who remain unaccounted for.
27: Voters in Texas picking Attorney General Ken Paxton as the GOP nominee for Senate and voting down the incumbent, Senator John Cornyn. The senator spoke last night.
29: I've said throughout this race that I trust the voters of Texas, and they've made their decision, and I must respect it.
27: Paxton will face Democrat James Tallarico for Cornyn's Texas seat. Health officials warn the Ebola outbreak in Central Africa is growing beyond what responders can do to contain it. Rescuers in Laos found five of the seven villagers who have been missing for more than a week in a flooded cave. They were trapped when heavy rain cut off the entrance. This is ABC News. NASA has revealed plans for creating a base on the moon so that astronauts can practice ahead of an eventual mission to Mars.
30: This $20 billion moon base project will unfold in three phases. The first, kicking off this year.
1: NASA will use drones and rovers to scout the best sites near the moon's south pole before construction begins in 2029. During that first phase, NASA plans to land on the moon nearly 24 times. And by 2032, it plans to send the first astronauts to live and work on the lunar surface.
27: ABC's Sophie Flay. The mother of NFL quarterback Will Levis has revealed her son spent an exorbitant amount of money trying to scrub a leaked sex tape from the internet. On the tape, Levis and his then-girlfriend Gia Duddy, hackers apparently breached one of Levis's phones when he was in college. The heat wave continues in Western Europe. France and Spain and the UK have all been breaking records. The heat dome making it 20 degrees hotter than it usually is this time of year. Sherry Preston, ABC News.
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5: Upper 80s today and sunny. Your KNOX five-day forecast follows the news. Good morning. Here are your latest stories. The Grand Forks School Board filled a couple of open administrative positions last night. The board voted in favor of a plan elevating Ryan Gatsky to interim business manager. He will take over the duties of Brandon Baumbach, who is leaving the post at the end of June. The board also named Dr. Darren Walters as the new principal of Red River High School. Walters is the current associate principal at Red River. Two counties and 11 cities in North Dakota want voters to approve sales tax increases this June. The money would go towards public safety, streets, parks, and other local services. Several communities say the ballot measures are not a direct response to the state's new 3% cap on year-to-year property tax increases, though the new state law does allow communities to waive that limit if voters approve it. University of North Dakota College of Engineering and Mines preparing to add cybersecurity and machine vision labs. The machine vision lab will focus on optics, sensors, and image interpretation technology tied to intelligence, surveillance, and reconnaissance research. And a Fargo state representative has been replaced following her death last month. The District 11 Democratic NPL Executive Committee appointed Adam Goldwyn to serve the remainder of Representative Liz Conmee's term. Conmee died in an April 25th plane crash. This look at news brought to you by Radium. I'm Jennifer Leverenz, KNOX News.
0: Thank you, Jennifer. Another update from the KNOX Newsroom heads your way. We'll do that in News on the Twos. Yeah, good morning. A record yesterday, another hot day ahead. How hot? Well, about 89 today. Very warm, fairly sunny, east wind at 16. So really not that terribly windy. Nice little breeze. Tonight, partly cloudy, 61. Thursday, sun cloud mix, a high of 91. Friday, sunshine 93. Saturday and Sunday, isolated storms and a high of about 90. Yesterday, we set a record, record high in the books. 92 degrees, defeating the, surpassing rather, not defeating, surpassing the high set in 2018 at 91 degrees. But right now, really nice start to our day. 63, you know, just like a week ago, we'd have taken that for a high, right? Over the weekend, we probably would have. 64 right now, overcast. Northeast wind up a little bit from last hour at 7 miles an hour. 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A question here. What are you a snob about? 775-5559. Second person to say this. Good quality toilet paper. Preferably Charmin. Okay. I don't get hung up on that stuff, but I get it. I can. That's totally fine. That's you. That's you. That's you doing you. That's fine. Texter saying, my wife is a huge snob about water. She only drinks ice mountain water. And I'm like, whatever, just give me H2O. Yeah, I'm with you. I know that. There are people that certain brands, they won't do it. They say, oh, it tastes this way, it tastes that way. I must have the deadest taste buds ever because I can't tell the difference. I mean, I'm a mouth breathing tap water drinker. That's where I'm at. And I rarely buy bottled water. I'm a tap guy. I mean, we got a big system. Right? We got a big thing that purifies it, right? Oh, yeah. The only time it gets a little, there are some communities, this one from time to time, in the spring, when you get a little runoff, we didn't really have it this year, but in the spring, you get the water's got kind of a little bit of a gaminess to it. In some communities, it's much worse than it is here. But no, I'm a tap water guy. not a bottled water snob, but your wife is. That's fine. That's you got to have your thing, right? Question. What are you a snob about? And you can text that in at 775-5559. 706 coming up. TV shows and characters that shocked us by their death on the TV series. And we'll go through some of those here. There's a website, The Hollywood Reporter, came out with this. And yeah, a few of them I recall. And they were kind of a shocking type thing. You're like, wow, he was the main character. You just took him out. I mean, one comes to mind, it's Game of Thrones. That was so, but you know, with Ned Stark, that was pretty early, like the fifth episode or something like that. I mean, it was pretty early on. And then later on, they had that Red Wedding. That was awful. So I mean, after a while, I was calling that show Everyone You Like Dies. And that's kind of what Game of Thrones was. First couple seasons, everybody just died. 707 KNOX. And we'll get into that as well with some other TV shows you might remember with one of their main characters, surprisingly, getting killed. And for one reason, for example, Charlie Harper, Charlie Sheen, when he went through the tiger blood thing. Yeah, that's what they did. They wrote him out that way from Two and a Half Men. You remember that whole dust up? Holy smokes. 707.
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0: 7:09. Good morning. Beautiful day ahead. Hot, if you like it hot. 89. We'll get there. Fairly sunny. 64 right now in the valley. 7:10 the time. All right. So they've compiled a list, some highlights here, of the most shocking deaths in TV history. You have Logan Roy, character in Succession, that's played by Brian Cox. Good actor, really good actor. I hate to spoil some of this for you. Succession, I've had a lot of people tell me, oh, you got to watch it. I think I've watched maybe one or two episodes. Yeah, it looks pretty good. I'll get to it when I get to it. Right? It's always going to be there. Charlie Harper, we talked about that. Charlie Sheen, Two and a Half Men, that was a bit of a surprise, but we kind of get it because he was having that public freak out, if you recall. The Walking Dead. First couple seasons, yeah, a lot of your favorite characters died. For example, Glenn Rhee. Another one, Grey's Anatomy. Patrick Dempsey with Derek Shepherd. What's another one? Oh, Dexter, which I used to watch until it just became the same over and over again. Julie Benz. Yeah, Rita Morgan, the actress's name. And Pedro Pascal in The Last of Us. Joel Miller was his character. Yeah, that was a shock because I was watching that. I was watching that. Gus Fringe? Giancarlo Esposito? Breaking Bad? Breaking Bad's so good. I got to rewatch that. Cranston was so good. Gosh, he was. Another one that surprised me in that was his brother-in-law that was hot on the case, kind of figured it out. And, that was another character that left us there. And then Ned Stark, Game of Thrones. I think people point to that one quite a bit. And it was early. It was early on in Game of Thrones. So haven't watched that. Tried to rewatch some of it in years. It's remarkable how little you remember about your TV shows. You're like, oh, yeah, that happened. And then also on the sidebar here, what are you a snob about? We got some text messages we'll get to. Also, a reminder, coming up in that 8 o'clock hour, Georgia Heitman. It's Wednesday already, so we'll talk about what's growing, what they've got at the greenhouse, All Seasons Garden Center. It's full steam ahead now. 712 Newsroom. Let's get in there. Here is Jennifer, KNOX.
5: With your news on the twos, I'm Jennifer Leverins. The Grand Forks City Council giving preliminary approval to tax incentives for a third building at the Beacon Development Project that could break ground this fall. The council also voting against putting any city money toward a proposed public plaza estimated at nearly $6 million. The North Dakota Highway Patrol says an alcohol-related crash in South Fargo last week left two people seriously injured. The driver facing charges of criminal vehicular injury and driving under the influence. The District 11 Democratic NPL appointing NDSU professor Adam Goldwin to fill the remainder of Representative Liz Conmee's term. Conmee died in a small plane crash last month just outside of Minneapolis. And a Minot 8th grader heading to the quarterfinals of the Scripps National Spelling Bee. Nice. Shikala Ugobi, two-time state champion. The finals are coming up on Thursday. With your news on the twos, I'm Jennifer Leverins.
0: You ever watch that? The Scripps Spelling Bee. Origin of the word. Use it in a sentence. Is it a noun? Is it an adjective? I mean, I rather enjoy it. All right. Texts are saying my water is what they're a snob about. See, we're getting a couple people that way. What are you a snob about? It's 775-5559. Texts are saying, my water, I have a carbon filter system. Well, that's fancy. I'm a mouth-breathing tap water drinker. That's where I'm at. Red potatoes. Gosh, this is like the third one. I didn't know. I mean, I buy mostly red potatoes. I think russets are fine. I mean, people are hating on the russets today. Rifle rounds has to be Winchester. Yeah, I get that. Although for ammo, I mean, I'll kind of buy what's on sale, right? Not steel. I won't do that. I won't do aluminum casings either. I've had problems with those, especially for pistol stuff. I understand that. You don't want to feed your gun garbage. I'm a snob about barbecued ribs and ribs in general. I can't stand places that cook their ribs or advertise them as fall off the bone. All that means is they just flat overcook them. Thank you. Thank you for that. Made in America stuff. You got to do that. Okay. All right. Something you're seeing more of that for sure. There's a push towards that, certainly. 7:15 the time. We'll take a short break. But what about you? What are you a snob about? Sports coming up. KNOX, hockey, Twins. They're playing better. Nice win for them last night. And they're, I think, in third place in the Central. Not too terribly far out of first place. I think three or four games. But they're certainly they're playing better of late. Better than I thought they would be at this point. 7:15 KNOX.
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0: 7:16. NHL Stanley Cup playoffs. Vegas knocking out Colorado Avalanche. Complete sweep, four straight games. Wow. I did not see that coming. That actually surprises me. 2-1 win last night for them. The Knights will play either Montreal or Carolina for the Stanley Cup. Wow, what a start to that franchise. The Vegas Golden Knights. I mean, they jump right into it. They're super competitive. Third time they've been to the Stanley Cup Finals. They won one a couple years ago. I mean, that's in their what? I don't even think they're 10 years old. 9, 10, something in that ballpark, but that's remarkable what they've done. The Penguins re-signing 39-year-old Evgeny Malkin to a one-year contract. The NCAA denying Brendan Sorsby request for reinstatement. The NCAA has deemed Sorsby permanently ineligible as a result of his investigation into his gambling violations, which include when he was a member of the Hoosiers. He's a quarterback. Pretty good one, too. Played for Cincinnati last year, and he got nabbed for this gambling business, which is very pervasive now. Young kids are doing it. I mean, was it Poly Market? There's a ton of other. Kalshi? You can bet on anything. Literally. You can probably bet on a guy in Montana playing rock, paper, scissors with his buddy. Right? I mean, it's just everywhere now. Twins 5-3 win over the White Sox. Packers running back Josh Jacobs in some legal trouble, arrested on domestic abuse charges. That's a look at sports. News Radio 1310 KNOX. Texts are saying, sweet potatoes, I'm bucking the system. Yeah, you're swimming upstream on that. I like sweet potatoes, too. They are delicious. What are you a snob about? At 775-5559. Texts are saying they're a ketchup snob. Has to be Heinz. And socks. The socks can't be thick. Not brand specific, just a... Okay, all right, I get that. I totally get that. Here's the thing with the ketchup, though. I mean, could you... If you did a blindfold, you know, side-by-side deal. You sample some Hunts. And then you sample some Heinz. Could you tell the difference between the Hunts and the Heinz? Could you? I don't think I could. See, I don't get hung up with that stuff. Texter, I'll fill that one in off air. Where I get my morning weather report from. Yeah, and we'll chat with Mark here in a little bit. And it is a hot forecast. And this pushes out through Saturday and Sunday now. Today, we'll get up to 89. Tonight, 61. Thursday, sun, cloud, mix, 91 again. Friday, sunshine, 93. That might be a record. We'll have Mark look into that. Saturday and Sunday, isolated storms those days. We'll need that precipitation after this warmth and a high of about 90. Yesterday, we set a record, 92. It's in the books. Previous record, 91, set in 2018. All right, 719, News Radio 1310 KNOX, Coca-Cola. Texter saying, yeah, there's people that have that soda loyalty, and they're a snob for anything else. I did read they did have cocaine back in the day. To this day, they still use, like, cocoa leaves, but they've taken all the cocaine out of them. But they still use that today, I believe, in their recipe. I looked it up on Wikipedia. I don't know if there were rules or laws against it back in the day. I don't know if they got fined for that or not. But they did. They had cocaine in their drink through the cocoa leaves that they used. Flannel sheets. You can put them on the bed year-round. So there you go. What are you a snob about at 775-5559? All right. Head to our website. We've got a lot of contests going on. And you can win tickets to David Lee Roth. And for Van Halen, I'm a David Lee Roth guy. He's going to be at Blue Stem Amphitheater. We've got tickets. This is coming up in June, Wednesday, June 17th. So enter, go to our website, knoxradio.com. You go all the way to the right. You see the Connect tab. You see the contest. You click on that. Boom. And then just apply for those tickets just like that. 7:21, short break. We'll catch up with Jennifer in the newsroom. That's on the way.
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0: With your news on the twos, I'm Jennifer Leverins. Construction on a third building at Grand Forks Beacon Development Project could start this fall after the City Council gave preliminary approval Tuesday to two tax incentive agreements. The complex would add 87 residential units. A public hearing is set for July 6th. The University of North Dakota School of Law in line for a $3.6 million renovation to address deferred maintenance and modernize classrooms as the school continues to grow following a class size increase last fall. The North Dakota Game and Fish Department warning boaters about low water conditions across the state, saying 2026 could be one of the lowest water years since 2008. Officials say exposed sandbars, rocks, and submerged trees are creating hazards. And Minnesota Governor Tim Walz signing a bill expanding the state's protections for kids on social media. The law requires parental consent for kids under 16 to create accounts and bans features like infinite scroll, autoplay video, and targeted advertising. With your news on the twos, I'm Jennifer Leverins.
1: Thank you, Jennifer. Another update from Jennifer heads your way in a little bit. But Mark, we have a text message specifically for you.
2: Okay.
1: All right. Ask Mark what the chances are that system by Devil's Lake will make it here. Have a lot of work to get done today.
2: It's been tracking pretty much due east southeast, so yeah. It's I'd say pretty low probability right now. It's been in that same Devil's Lake down to Finley towards north of Valley City area for the last, well, since I got up, so the last 3 hours or so. It's just been hanging right there. I think the chances of it getting to the Grand Cities area are pretty slim.
1: No kidding, because you look at it and it looks like it's going to cross us even though it's moving south.
2: Yeah, but it's moving kind of southeast, right? Yeah. It's moving over its same area over and over again. Now, it's running into drier air, too, because if you look at the wind flow here in the Grand Cities, last time I checked, it was out of the northeast. So it's actually bringing in some drier air from the northeast.
1: And that slows it down, right?
2: Or slows it down.
1: Takes a little energy out of it as a result of that. So there we go. So chances, we might get something, but you're not thinking it's a great chance. So
2: I'm leaving it out of the forecast for now. So
1: okay. All right.
2: Taking a shot. Yeah.
1: Hot forecast. What about Friday? 93 for a high. Will that be a record?
2: You know, I didn't look. Okay. I'll text it to you. What's the record?
1: All right.
2: I was busy looking up because you were talking all the stuff that you're snobs about. I mean, you know, coffee, obviously, our part of the world. Yeah. We drink chicory coffee. Chicory I don't have the time to go into it. Let's just say it's a cousin of the dandelion.
1: Okay.
2: And it's a root that's dried, and so it's a really robust flavored coffee, very common in the South. So it's got to be chicory coffee. And my wife drinks a tea that is stronger than most folks' coffee in this part of the world. So it's got to be a strong tea.
1: Earl Grey? What is it?
2: Louisiana tea. We have it shipped up. Or community coffee. It's a New Orleans blend.
1: Okay. All right.
2: Yeah.
1: All right. So I couldn't find it here.
2: No, all we have it shipped up especially. It's got to be, you know, processed by the IRS and all. Just kidding.
1: You know, you go to the grocery store, you look at all the teas, you're like, my God. There's so many. There's more varieties of tea than, you know. Anyway, enough of that. Let's jump into the 5 day if you want to walk us through that 5 day forecast. It's a hot one.
2: It is. Fairly sunny skies through the course of the day. I'm banking on those cells remaining west of us, a very warm 89, due to that easterly wind up to around 16, pushing just enough dry air to keep it there. Partly cloudy skies tonight, 61 for a low, east winds to 15, a sun-cloud mix on Thursday and a hot 91, mostly sunny, 93 on Friday. Saturday and Sunday, I do think that little boundary will get here. Isolated storms for the weekend with highs right around 90 degrees. So, yeah, I'll check those records for the weekend and the end of the week and let you know how's that.
1: Why not? I mean, we start the week well. Tuesday, yesterday, we're already in the books. Already in the record. So that's what I say. If we're going to be hot, let's set a record. At least while you're there. You know, and if you're going to be cold, why not? What's one more degree? Same thing. Get in the record book, you know? All right. You know, it's all about winning. All right, thank you, sir. News Radio, 1310 KNOX, 727 the time. The question here, what are you a snob about? Boots. Red Wing only. That's a good boot. They had a really good TV campaign a few years ago where they showed a guy who was, it's like my feet are on pillows. It's a metaphor. Then the one guy's like, oh, I want some metaphors. It's pretty clever ads. They did a good job with those. What? I learned this weekend

0: that North Dakota is the number three state in terms of medical cocaine per capita. What? What? No way. I have a lot of outdoor work. I want it. Okay. Yeah. That storm is probably going to miss you. Maybe not, but it looks like it's going to. Texter saying, I'm holding you to that mark. Also, I'm a snob about pickles. At a grocery store, it's got to be Clausen. They're in the cold section, and they're nice and crunchy. Yeah, Vlasic, people are snooty about that. For sure they are. Olives, too. Yeah, any brand. You know, what's the other one? The dip. It's got to be Dean's. Oh, yeah. Got to be Dean's. 728 KNOX.
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0: 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Today is Appreciate Your Social Security Check Day. Okay. National Cellophane Tape Day. Oh, that's a big day. Good invention. We had inventions the other day. Flip-flop Day. Oh, man, I can't wear them. Ugh. And nobody needs to see that anyway, right? Nobody needs to see my feet. 7:30. Newsroom right now. Here's Jennifer Leverenz, KNOX Newsroom. Here we go.
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11: Upper 80s today with sun. Your KNOX five-day forecast follows the news. Good morning. Here are your latest stories. Construction on a third building at the Beacon Development Project in Grand Forks could start as soon as this fall. The Grand Forks City Council gave preliminary approval to two tax incentive agreements, a five-year payment in lieu of taxes deal on two existing buildings, and an eight-year renaissance zone incentives for the new complex, which would add 87 residential units. A public hearing is set for July 6th. The University of North Dakota School of Law in line for a $3.6 million renovation. The project would address deferred maintenance and modernize classrooms and offices. The law school expanded its incoming class from 82 to 100 students last fall, and further growth is expected. The North Dakota Game and Fish Department warning boaters about low water conditions across the state. Department officials say 2026 could become one of the lowest water years since 2008. Officials say lower water levels are exposing hazards such as sandbars, rocks, and submerged trees. And Minnesota Governor Tim Walz signing a bill expanding the state's protections for kids using social media. The law requires platforms to get verifiable parental consent before kids under the age of 16 can create or maintain an account. This look at news brought to you by Adams Hardwood. I'm Jennifer Leverenz, KNOX News.
0: Thank you, Jennifer. Another update from Jennifer. In 11 minutes, news on the twos. 7:31 right now. All right, forecast. Early summer marches on. I have yet to complain about the weather, other than the wind. I've been good so far. Fairly sunny, 89, so another warm day today. We set a record yesterday, 92. Tonight, partly cloudy, 61. Tomorrow, sun, cloud mix, and a high of 91, hot high. Friday ends, Friday, mostly sunny, 93. 93, will that be a record? I'll check the texter here. Saturday and Sunday, isolated storms and a high of about 90. Yeah, record yesterday, 92 is what we got to. 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All right, it's 732. You can answer this question. What are you a snob about? At 775-5559. Surprisingly, it's red potatoes for baked potatoes. That's been said three times. Don't you bring them a russet. Don't you dare bring them a russet. Think about this, and I'll reveal it to you. But what is the fastest growing city in America? Where's that at? And they're saying, hey, look, we're full. We're maxed out. We can't take anymore. What city would that be? And I've heard this of late. It's quite popular. We'll take a short break, and I'll have that for you coming up. 733 KNOX.
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0: 735, good morning. Yeah, did you think about that? The fastest growing city in America. It's in North Carolina. It's Charlotte. And a report from Axios says that as Charlotte barrels towards a population of 1 million, the city is uniting behind a common phrase. No more. We're full. Growth has slowed in most large metros, but Charlotte, they added well over 20,000 people between 2024 and 2025, more than any other city in the country. And the suburb of Fort Mill, South Carolina, is the fastest growing area in the U.S., with the population jumping 6.8%. It's only 20 miles from uptown Charlotte. Overall, Charlotte's boom has a population of about 965,000 people, keeping it the nation's 14th largest city, and about 25,000 people shy of San Jose for 13th. A major driver, the reason people were attracted to Charlotte, makes sense, affordability compared to similar cities. But locals, they're worried now. I understand that. People get brought in. Everything's swelling, right? There's more demand for housing, and you got more people on the streets, congested traffic now. Things go up. Prices go up. That's the demand goes, right? So things are getting more and more expensive. And Charlotte, some are saying, are pushing closer to becoming an Atlanta than people there want to admit. I've not been to Atlanta. Someone recently here at work, I think she had a wedding she had to go to down there. And drove in one of those driverless cabs, which I don't know. I can't see me getting in one of those. I just can't. And unless it's the only option, then you're kind of stuck, right? But yeah, Charlotte growing. And some locals are like, whoa, enough already, enough. It's hard to stop that once it gets going. And people talk about how wonderful Charlotte is. And it's probably going to get too big for the britches, too big for the locals, I would imagine. 737 News Radio 1310 KNOX. We'll take a short break. We do have sports. I'm really surprised. I'm not a great hockey mind, but I did not see this coming at all. Vegas, four straight games over Colorado. A team that during the regular season, I don't think they ever lost four straight games. But they had the most points. They had the most wins. They had like the highest goals that they, you know, per game, like 3.6 per game. Or they were just out of this world. And they struggled scoring. Now, they had some injured key players. There is that. But, yeah, wow. How the mighty have fallen there. 738 KNOX.
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17: 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Governor Kelly Armstrong calls Jill Kringsted
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19: 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She works harder than anyone I know.
17: Senator Kevin Kramer says about Jill,
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17: And Congresswoman Julie Fedorchuk knows,
21: Jill Kringsted has a strong backbone and great political instincts that are grounded in conservative values.
17: June 9th, vote Jill Kringsted, the conservative choice for public service commissioner.
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0: What are you a snob about at 775-5559? And a lot of people guessed that it was Austin, Texas, the fastest growing city in the U.S. I think at one time it used to be. They had a lot going on down there. They still do. They got tech. And, of course, Austin is the capital of Texas as well. They got, that's where the Longhorns are. UT. Hook 'em horns. 741. Texter, this is funny. My son is almost 8, Texter saying, but he's a snob about his sub sandwiches. Already. He won't touch a sandwich unless it's a Subway ham and cheese. It's hilarious. Good for him. I'm a fan of Subway, too. I mean, I like all food, right? All sandwich shops, they're great there. But I've had Subway more. I mean, they're everywhere, and they're really good. Texter, well, Mark Ewens, Saturday's record for GFK, 93 set in 2019. Sunday is 96. Saturday's, yeah, okay. Whoa. Hey now. Saturday's record, the National Weather Service. So that would be the campus. That'd be the University of North Dakota. That's the older temperatures we have. 105 in 1934. So we got a little bit of work to do there. Also, Sunday, 97 degrees in 1986. And then also Mark Kynan updating our forecast. Still believes the showers out west will stay out of the immediate Grand Cities metro area. But certainly in the listening area, we'll probably get a little precipitation. Right now, Jennifer Leverins in the newsroom. 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
11: With your news on the twos, I'm Jennifer Leverins. The Grand Forks City Council giving preliminary approval to tax incentives for a third building at the Beacon Development Project that could break ground this fall. The council also voting against putting any city money toward a proposed public plaza estimated nearly $6 million. The North Dakota Highway Patrol says an alcohol-related crash in South Fargo last week left two people seriously injured, the driver facing charges of criminal vehicular injury and driving under the influence. The District 11 Democratic NPL appointing NDSU professor Adam Goldwin to fill the remainder of Representative Liz Conmee's term. Conmee died in a small plane crash last month just outside of Minneapolis. And a Minot 8th grader heading to the quarterfinals of the Scripps National Spelling Bee, Shikala Ugobi, two-time state champion. The finals are coming up on Thursday. With your news on the twos, I'm Jennifer Leverins.
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0: 744. NHL Stanley Cup playoffs. I did not see this. Vegas knocking out Colorado. Complete sweep. Four straight games. 2-1 win last night. The Knights will play either Montreal or Carolina for the Stanley Cup. Penguins, they re-signed 39-year-old Evgeny Malkin to a one-year contract there. Also, NCAA denying Brendan Sorsby request for reinstatement. The NCAA has deemed him permanently ineligible, a result of its investigation into his gambling violations, which include when he was a member of the Hoosiers as well. He's a quarterback. He played for Cincinnati. He got busted for this, and you're seeing this more and more. Gambling's everywhere, right? I mean, all the apps, you can almost bet on anything. I think you can, like with Polymarket and some of those other things. It's just insane. Twins 5-3 win over the White Sox. Also, Packers running back Josh Jacobs arrested on domestic abuse charges. Texter saying, is like, this is good. It sounds like something like what my dad would do. As a kid in the 80s, my dad tried putting Hunts in a Heinz bottle. Ooh, the old switcheroo. Didn't work. All five of us knew. And when the bottle was about empty, he would add water to get out every last drop. I think we have the same dad. About six foot. His name Andrew? Different guy. Same generation, though. Oh, God, my dad did that all the time. You know, scraping the toast, the whole thing, right? I grew up in one of those households. Just scrape it off. You'll be fine. We have the best red potatoes right here in town. Try Associated Potatoes out of Mill Road. Nothing better. Russets are too dry, in my opinion, on that. Yeah, that's probably the complaint. That's probably the reason for it. Reds, they hold up good, too. Their texture does. 746. This is News Radio 1310 KNOX. And, yeah, you can answer the question, too. What are you a snob about? At 775-5559. And, yeah, once again, with this forecast, you look at the radar. I'm looking up there right now, certainly in our listening area. Some people are probably getting a little precipitation, but Mark is holding off. He's saying, yeah, I believe the showers out west will stay out of the immediate Grand Cities metro area. 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You're driving down a dirt road right now, aren't you, Farmer Ray?
3: I'm making dust, baby. I'm making dust.
0: Looking at your crops?
3: No, I'm not done yet. I'm going to go do some more today. Okay. It just, it's been wet over there. We had a little over an inch of rain, and it's just going really good now.
0: Okay, good.
3: But I sent you another picture of the oats. It really grew yesterday. I'm just going to be like that guy writing my height on the doorstop.
0: Oh, God, you're funny. You know, literally, you sent an image of your oats growing, and that's how you labeled it.
3: Yep.
0: You're funny, Farmer Ray. That's funny. Your oats are growing.
3: I know. It's got to have something.
0: I mean, literally, you're watching oats grow.
3: Yep.
0: I mean, that's your day. That's your day.
3: Oh, man, I had to hook up the fertilizer spreader at dark last night. The mosquitoes just about carried me away. They don't spray out here in the country for us.
0: All right. Well, they're fired up because of the rain. They get going rather quickly.
3: They're a hungry bunch.
0: Yeah, they are. They are. And I'm sure they
3: have a great day.
0: I think you too, sir. Thank you. News Radio 13.
3: 7 months. Christmas is here and gone already.
0: Yeah. Yeah. Thank you.
3: Think about that.
0: Yeah, I know. It's right around the corner. Maybe do some shopping right now. Thank you, sir.
3: Yeah, I would start now.
0: Farmer Ray. All right. I got to go. Yeah. So that's what Farmer Ray does. He drives around. He looks at his fields and other fields as well. He's monitoring. He's literally watching grass grow or oats or corn. 747. Texter saying good rich coffee. They're a snob about that. I understand that. By the way, if you ever see me at one of those fancy coffee shops, you might not know what I look like, but you want to be behind me because I don't do any of that foo-foo fancy order stuff. I'm like, what do you have right now? Light blend, dark blend, doesn't matter. Medium, I'll take whatever the freshest one is, and then I'm out the door. I'm never this oat milk half cat. 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
0: 7:52 newsroom. News on the twos with Jennifer coming up, though. Before the top of the hour, we also have Susan Littlefield with an early market ag summary with the American Ag Network. That's on the way. But there's a new trend in working out. I would never do this. So I'll share that. It has to do with playing chess and boxing. Yeah. Details on the way. Jennifer right now, KNOX.
11: With your news on the twos, I'm Jennifer Leverins. Construction on a third building at Grand Forks Beacon Development Project could start this fall after the city council gave preliminary approval Tuesday to two tax incentive agreements. The complex would add 87 residential units. A public hearing is set for July 6th. The University of North Dakota School of Law in line for a $3.6 million renovation to address deferred maintenance and modernize classrooms as the school continues to grow following a class size increase last fall. The North Dakota Game and Fish Department warning boaters about low water conditions across the state, saying 2026 could be one of the lowest water years since 2008. Officials say exposed sandbars, rocks, and submerged trees are creating hazards. And Minnesota Governor Tim Walz signing a bill expanding the state's protections for kids on social media. The law requires parental consent for kids under 16 to create accounts and bans features like infinite scroll, autoplay video, and targeted advertising. With your news on the twos, I'm Jennifer Leverins.
6: 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The North Dakota Lottery. Imagine the possibilities.
7: Crop weather and Middle East negotiations. They're all factors driving the markets today. 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Good morning. I'm Susan Littlefield. As the Middle East negotiations continue, the focus then goes to crop weather. As of May 24th, U.S. corn farmers have seeded 86% of the crop, while 79% of the soybean crop has been planted, both above the five-year averages. Total U.S. soybean inspections for 25-26 are now at 1.291 billion bushels. That is down 21% from the previous year. On China's Dalian Exchange, July corn is down 0.13%, July soybeans up 0.66%, September soybean meal is up 0.1%, and August Malaysian palm oil is trading up 0.51%. Looking quick, showers are set to move through the plains throughout the most of the region. That's going to benefit drought-stricken, especially for the West. Numbers after this on the American Ag Network.
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7: Let's take a look at those overnight trade numbers. First off, July corn, 455 and a half, down two. December down 1.25, 480 and three quarters. July soybeans, 1184 and a half, down 1.5. And November, 1179 and three quarters, down a half. Soybean meal for July, 329.10, up 50. August is 60 higher, 321.80. Oil for July, 74.47. That is up 11 as August sits 7 higher, 72.95. Chicago wheat July, 626 down 9.5. September, 639 and a quarter down 9. Kansas City July down 7.5, 668 and three quarters. September's down 8, 680. And finally, looking at the Minneapolis wheat, July, 688 and a quarter. That's down 3 and September down 3 at 711 and a quarter. More market information along with news, weather, and more right at your fingertips through the Farm and Ranch Media mobile app. You're listening to the American Ag Network.
0: Thank you, Susan. Another update from the from her coming up throughout the day, actually, with our ag report. 7:57. Yeah, there's a boxing gym in Brooklyn, New York. That shouldn't surprise you, right? That's a common thing. The Sweet Science, they're teaching it there. Also, they've been running a chess boxing event. What? They combine speed chess and live boxing sparring. And they say that no previous experience in either is required. There's also a 90-minute class that will mix high-intensity cardio, technical ring work, and strategic chess training every Sunday. They charge $40 for that for drop-ins, $20 for members of the gym. There are 11 total rounds, 6 rounds of chess alternating with 5 boxing rounds, and each are about 3 minutes long. For example, contestants, this is crazy, will start with chess, and then when the time expires, the match is paused, and the competitors will put on boxing gloves and step into the ring. And is it a stunt by a gym? Yeah, it is. But 3 other gyms not affiliated with them do it as well. Apparently, the idea was invented in a novel in the 90s and a performance artist version in 2003. Now, I know this. There are some gyms in the nation where it's a boxing workout. I forget the name of them. But you go to various boxing stations, right? You hit the heavy bag. You might do a little, you might do some jump rope stuff. You might spar a little bit. The whole thing is you're in and out in like 30 minutes and you've got a boxing workout in, essentially. I forget the name of them, but they are around in the United States here. But yeah, this one's a little bit different where there's chess mixed in with boxing. Now, to win, you can win through a knockout, through sparring, a checkmate, or a time forfeit on the chess clock, a resignation in either discipline, or a referee stoppage as well. So there you go. There you go. Boxing and chess playing at the same time. News Radio, 1310 KNOX. 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
0: Quick forecast before ABC News coming up. Georgia Heitman in studio after 8 o'clock. The weather, hot, dry, things are growing, and we'll see what she has to say about that. Today we'll warm up to about 89. We set a record yesterday, by the way, at 92 degrees. But 89 today, tonight 61, tomorrow 91 degrees. It's 8 o'clock.
13: ABC News, I'm Sherry Preston. The Texas Senate race is set, and it will not include the incumbent, Senator John Cornyn, beaten in the GOP primary by Attorney General Ken Paxton. After Paxton picked up the endorsement of President Trump, on the other side, Democrat James Tallarico. Search teams looking for 9 people unaccounted for after the rupture of a tank holding toxic chemicals at a paper plant in Washington State. ABC's Lindsay Tuckman.
14: The one person confirmed dead was identified by his family as Gilbert Bernal, a grandfather whose son also worked at the mill. Efforts to find other victims have been called off because the chemicals remaining in the tank make it too volatile. The cause of the rupture? Unclear. But the Associated Press reports the company, Nippon Dynawave, has been fined recently for health and safety violations.
13: President Trump gathers his cabinet today as talks continue toward a possible deal with Iran. This is ABC News. In New Jersey, tensions remain high outside Delaney Hall, a federal immigration facility in Newark, where Senator Andy Kim was pepper sprayed by ICE agents on Tuesday. ABC's Phil Tate is there this morning.
15: About a dozen federal agents just outside of the detention center. There's a fleet of vehicles and a few protesters who are in the street. Just moments ago, a vehicle tried to make their way inside. Some folks even sitting on the sidewalk. They were trying to block that vehicle from getting inside. But this all follows what happened here just last night. Protesters clashed with federal immigration officers yet again, ending with 3 arrests.
13: Protesters say the conditions inside that facility, which is privately run, are abhorrent, including the distribution of rotten food to detainees. New York Knicks fans won't be getting into the Garden cheap to see their team play in its first NBA Finals this century. So far, the least expensive tickets we could find online came in at around $2,000. I'm Sherry Preston, ABC News.
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11: Upper 80s today and sunny. Your KNOX five-day forecast follows the news. Good morning. Here are your latest stories. The Grand Forks School Board filled a couple of open administrative positions last night. The board voted in favor of a plan elevating Ryan Gatsky to interim business manager. He will take over the duties of Brandon Baumbach, who is leaving the post at the end of June. The board also named Dr. Darren Walters as the new principal of Red River High School. Walters is the current associate principal at Red River. Two counties and 11 cities in North Dakota want voters to approve sales tax increases this June. The money would go towards public safety, streets, parks, and other local services. Several communities say the ballot measures are not a direct response to the state's new 3% cap on year-to-year property tax increases, though the new state law does allow communities to waive that limit if voters approve it. University of North Dakota College of Engineering and Mines preparing to add cybersecurity and machine vision labs. The machine vision lab will focus on optics, sensors, and image interpretation technology tied to intelligence, surveillance, and reconnaissance research. And a Fargo state representative has been replaced following her death last month. The District 11 Democratic NPL Executive Committee appointed Adam Goldwin to serve the remainder of Representative Liz Conmee's term. Conmee died in an April 25th plane crash. This look at news brought to you by Radium. I'm Jennifer Leverins, KNOX News.
0: Thank you, Jennifer. Another update from Jennifer. Head your way. At 8:30, news at the top, the bottom, and when it breaks on News Radio 1310 KNOX. Five-day forecast. Hot, hot, hot. Fairly sunny, a warm 89. Tonight will drop down to 61. And then for tomorrow, sun cloud mix, a hot high of 91. And then Friday, sunshine again, 93. That is good lake weather, right? And I know the water's still, I think, in the 50s, right? So it's chilly. We had a cool spring, but it'll warm up. Certainly with these warm days, that'll has no choice. Saturday and Sunday, isolated storms, and we'll get to 90. We did set a record yesterday, 92. It's in the books. 8:04, weather update brought to you by C.L. 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Georgia Heitman in studio, and she answered the question, too. What are you a snob about? And we'll have that answer from her coming up. 8:04, get those questions in.
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0: All right, there we go. 8:07, News Radio 1310 KNOX, Georgia Heitman in studio. What a difference a week makes, huh, Georgia? She's over on the texter.
17: We're going from 55 to 90.
0: Yeah.
17: That's not good for plant life, so be careful.
0: Okay.
17: Be sure that several things we have to remember now. One is, if your garden hose is laying out in the sun, make sure that the water, that you let it run so that you get to the cold water point, not hitting them with hot water. That's very, they shrivel right up now. And the other thing is to water like probably early in the morning. Avoid evening watering. By watering early in the morning, they do have a chance to dry out during the day, even though it's really calm today, which is a blessing in disguise, isn't it?
0: No, it is.
17: But be careful. And sometimes if you've planted, sometimes move that, if it's pots or whatever, kind of move that to the shade and then acclimate it to the sun.
0: Okay.
17: You have to be a little careful when it goes from 0 to 60 in a minute, like a car does.
0: That is, you're right about that. It's and then the hot hose thing. It can come out pretty
17: steamy. Hot.
0: Yeah, you'd be surprised. All right, how about you? What are you a snob about?
17: Oh, this I'm is not. Funny. It's
0: hilarious.
17: You asked me that, and I just said unrecognizable meat.
0: Yeah, unknown meat.
17: Unknown meat.
0: It's
17: or anything that wiggles.
0: Oh, that's funny. That's funny. I like that. Right out of the gate, we got an image sent in. It's an apple tree. It looks really nice. It's blooming and looks really good. The problem with it, apparently the rabbits got to it and ate some of that bark. But it looks like it's got enough energy, right?
17: Well, it does, though. And it probably would survive, a couple of years in that condition. But, boy, they stripped that. And that's where the tree right below the cambium layer, right below the bark is the cambium layer, and that's what transports. The tree does not transport up the middle of the tree. It's on the outside right beneath the bark.
0: That
17: really got stripped. But the root system probably has enough energy to maintain growth for a couple of years. But if you want an apple tree, I'd plant one.
0: It's a pretty one.
17: Close. It's blooming beautifully.
0: Yeah, it's really nice. And that... there's no way of bringing that back.
17: Not really. I mean, you can use pruning paint and wrap it, but it's not when it's damaged that badly.
0: See, I get why people hate rabbits.
17: Well,
0: there's an apple tree.
17: We've had a lot of people this year that have been affected by rabbits.
0: Wasquey rabbits. 8:10. My evergreens at the lake are losing needles. Anything that will help with that?
17: Well, is it coning and then it's under stress? How big are they? What?
0: There's an image here.
17: When were they? Okay.
0: There's an image here.
17: I can look at it during the break.
0: Yeah,
17: but
0: a couple of them.
17: It's that if they're losing needles, it could be spider mites. It could be what kind of evergreens are they? If they're Colorado spruce, they might be susceptible to needle cast. That will cause it.
0: Texter saying just put in an autumn blaze from All Seasons. Got it there. Should I use iron and when?
17: I you don't need to use iron. That iron is for the yellowing of it. What you really should do with an autumn blaze is to give it a treatment of mare acid probably now and then again third week or so in June. But that is somewhat of a fertilizer, so don't do that after the 4th of July. But by adding mare acid, you make the soil a little more acid in that area, and that's going to give you your beautiful red fall color.
0: Okay.
17: Otherwise, it's not as distinct a fall color, but if you use mare acid. But you shouldn't have to use iron. I haven't seen that the autumn blaze really yellows up. That's more like in the silver maple family that, you know, has a issue with iron deficiency.
0: But chelated iron, you have that.
17: We do.
0: And that is, texts are saying, can I plant my annuals and hydrangeas in water if I water it well? I'm planning on doing this morning.
17: Yeah, don't overwater. I mean, water so that basically, I don't know how big your container is, but look at the roots of the plant and you only want to water just a little bit below that root mass. If it's going into a big pot, you don't want to overwater it because there's not enough roots developed yet that will take up that moisture, that excess moisture.
0: Just a question from my standpoint. Are peonies, are they annuals or perennials?
17: Perennials, and they are probably one of the longest
0: bloomers.
17: It depends on the weather. Do we get wind and do we get rain? Yeah, that kind of blows that. But no, that is one of the longest living perennials that you can have. That one, you know, most perennials you should divide every 3 to 5 years because the adolescents bloom better than the older people or the little youngy people, you know, how that goes. That's how humans are too. But, they last a long time. I mean, you could probably have the same peony in the same spot for 10, 12 years and, not have to worry about it.
0: Almost every color too, don't they?
17: Yeah. Now we have corals and we have a beautiful yellow one. Several years ago, they developed a yellow one, Bartzilla. Is the name of it, but most of them came in the white pink.
0: Okay.
17: But there's the whole pom-pom and then there's the open one.
0: Yeah.
17: They come in different styles.
0: They got enormous flowers. They really are huge. If you have a question for Georgia, 775-5559, you can send an image in too. We'll check it in the break here, but let's get growing. All Seasons Garden Center. It's been busy there. Seen a lot of vehicles there.
17: This weekend people were waiting because it was cold and because it rained. So, yeah.
0: Do you sell Memorial Day peonies?
17: We have the single one.
0: Okay. The single. Is that a thing?
17: There's a single and a double.
0: Okay. We'll look at that image with the evergreens. We'll certainly do that. So, yeah, things are, we're at that area. What was the date, the drop date regarding, we could get overnight freezing temperatures next week, right?
17: Right.
0: There's nothing we can't do up here when it comes to weather.
17: That's true.
0: We can get snow
17: tomorrow.
0: Say
17: the last average frost date is May 25th, and this year it was, a week ago today? Last Wednesday morning it froze.
0: So we are a go.
17: Yeah, we're a go.
0: We're a go. What?
17: Nighttime temperatures are now in the 60s. It's a go.
0: Yeah. And you're looking for that soil temperature to be up as well. Yeah. Right. If you have a question for Georgia, 775-5559, hot weather today through the weekend. So we're going to get on the theme here. You talked about it a couple weeks ago before we got rain. You were like, hey, water, water, water, water, water.
17: Yeah.
0: You know, they need it. And we should get a little bit more rain here, maybe into the weekend, Saturday, Sunday, some isolated storms. So we'll take a short break. 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
4: AM 819 News Radio 1310 KNOX, Georgia Heitman in studio. So what do you think with that Evergreen? 5352.
5: Oh, I think
4: the answer for you.
5: Yeah, I think it's been under some stress. Maybe when we've had these dry summers the last two years at least, maybe 3 years, we've gone without, you know, measurable precipitation anywhere from 9 to 12 weeks. I would go in there. I would check it for spider mites, first of all, but they usually don't do it from the bottom up. You usually see them everywhere. And I would trim out the dead. And I would even mulch it, which would help if they get some rain.
4: Okay.
5: To keep the,
4: absorb it and keep
5: you
4: it
5: know,
4: there.
5: not do so much evaporation. But unless something happened to it, it didn't look like it, the bark was damaged or the trunk was damaged. But
4: if you have a question for Georgia, 775-5559. Any tips on growing asparagus? Texter asks.
5: Plant it deep. And don't let your husband till it at the end of the year.
4: No. That happened to you, clearly, right?
5: You bet.
4: Yeah.
5: But anyway, plant it in an area in your garden where it can be by itself and where you're not going to till it. Be at the edge of your garden or whatever. And plant it deep. And I'm telling you 15 to 18 inches deep. Okay?
4: Okay.
5: And fertilize it. Give it some root tone when you plant it. And you probably cannot harvest probably for the first couple of years. Seed, it's going to take 7 years. Don't even try to grow asparagus from seed.
4: Okay.
5: And the good one is Jersey Giant. It's a little bit thicker. Used to be Martha Washington, but I think Jersey Giant has taken over the market on asparagus.
4: And you're looking at 2 years to get something from it?
5: Yeah.
4: Essentially?
5: Okay. And never, never cut the whole thing. It's just like rhubarb. You don't want to strip it.
4: Okay.
5: But there's nothing like fresh asparagus out of your garden, like most things. I mean, that first fresh tomato, that first fresh cucumber.
4: That carrot.
5: You know, that apple in the fall, the carrot, of course.
4: Yeah, all of that.
5: That corn.
4: Tomatoes, and then tomatoes, and then tomatoes. Some people don't buy store-bought ones. That's where. That's what you're a snob about.
5: Okay.
4: It is a little bit, and that's fine.
5: No,
4: that's
5: I by about March, I have to buy a tomato.
4: Yeah, right.
5: But I usually buy the La Roma because they just don't have the flavor.
4: Yeah.
5: Even the hothouse ones don't have the flavor.
4: Let's take a phone call for Georgia. You're on the air, Georgia, with Georgia Heitman. Go ahead.
6: Good morning. Thank you. La Roma tomato?

0: Do you plant?
1: Oh, gosh, I don't have it in front of me. It's a white one.
0: Yeah, but you don't remember if it was Snowball or...
1: No, I don't.
0: Okay, the only one to plant, is Amazing in our country. That is a fabulous cauliflower. The leaves fold over, gets the whitest head you've ever seen. Yeah, Amazing is the one.
1: Okay, and you have those in stock?
0: We do. Yeah.
1: Okay, I'll swing out and get some of those. Second question is on, I have a Snowball bush,
0: yes.
1: I think. Okay, so I have that in my, next to my house with some rock landscaping and whatnot. And I've had it there for many, many years. So it's been spreading and spreading. And now the original spot that we planted it, it's not so much there anymore. It's kind of all around that and shooting out from some stuff. What do I do with that? How do I get it kind of back to where I want it?
0: Well, are you sure it's a Snowball bush? A Snowball bush can get 10 feet tall. I wouldn't think you'd plant that next to your house. The Snowball, are you thinking hydrangea? That has a snowball bloom on it. It looks like a snowball. But
1: maybe I better take a picture.
0: The viburnum? Okay, the snow. Okay, the snow. The snowball is not a bush. Well, it is a bush, but it does get 8 to 10 feet tall. So, yeah, we have to find out really what you have. And the snowball is in the viburnum family. It's not in the hydrangea family.
1: Okay. Okay, I'll take a picture. They all come up with different, it's all different vines that come up out of the ground, different sticks come up out of the ground, and then it blooms off of that.
2: Okay.
0: Yeah.
1: And leaves.
0: Yeah, I think it might be a hydrangea, and maybe the center died for some reason, whatever. But you can prune that down to the ground this fall when it's done flowering. I would enjoy it this year. But
1: I do that.
0: Okay. And then take some of the outer ends off a little bit if it's getting too wild.
1: Okay. All right. Thank you.
0: All right. Yes. Thank you.
2: And we'll watch for that image that you send at 775-5559. Another phone call back to back. Georgia Hypen, you're on with her. Go ahead.
3: Good morning. We took out an old Canada Red tree last fall. It had been putting up suckers in the... around the patio where it was planted near. Okay, now this spring, those suckers are all back and healthy as the dickens again. I had been putting sucker stopper on the suckers in the past years. Is that what I continue doing until eventually they give up?
0: That's basically all you can do. Did you have the stump ground out?
3: Yes.
0: Okay, because that there's still some roots there? That it's sending up those suckers.
3: Right.
0: So, yeah. And is there's no stump there left at all. It's just from the roots that go out?
3: Correct.
0: Okay. Yeah. That's all you can use is sucker stopper.
3: Okay.
0: All
3: cut
0: right.
3: Cut it off and paint the stuff on it.
0: I know.
3: Appreciate it.
0: You bet. Thank you for the call.
2: Thank you for that.
3: Thank you.
2: Question for my neighbor. He has a maple tree that he knows needs fertilizer, but it had buds, which he thinks froze. Will they come back? This is just a time will tell kind of deal, isn't it?
0: That should be fine.
2: Okay.
0: I mean, it didn't freeze hard enough to affect the roots. No, it should be fine.
2: Is it temperature or time?
0: What do you mean? How long it's?
2: Yeah.
0: Yes.
2: Okay. It's a combo of probably both.
0: Exactly.
2: And then you made
0: how
2: the point.
0: How long it's been.
2: You made the point.
0: That temperature.
2: You can handle a little bit cooler temperatures overnight in the fall because your ground is, well, it's already up to temperature.
0: Right.
2: Where in the spring you can't because you don't really have that temperature to lean on.
0: Exactly. And that's, you know, plants have been growing in your garden and they're strong. You know what I mean? They're rooted down. They're strong. So frost doesn't bother them in the fall as much as in the spring.
2: Texter saying they bought an orange petunia last year. They do not know where they bought them. Do you have them?
0: We had them.
2: Ooh.
0: We had Inferno Orange, and it was absolutely fantastic, but we are out. It was one of the first ones we sold out of. Who knows what we had so many petunias this year. Okay, I should never go to trial gardens. Never. We always have limited because we only have so much benzene.

0: bench space. Well, because I saw all these wonderful colors, we ended up increasing it by about 33% of what we normally grow in the petunias, but they were some really cute ones.
1: Yeah,
0: they we still have some, but we don't have any orange left.
1: When you said had, I knew it was bad news.
0: Yeah.
1: What is the best rhubarb to plant and directions for doing so?
0: Canada Chipman's Red.
1: Okay.
0: That is the best one to plant, and plant it where it's going to get good moisture or where you can water it. And you don't want to really bury the crown. You want kind of want it to the same level that it's in the pot that you buy it in. And I would use some root stimulator when I planted it, and I would not plan on taking any stalks off this year.
1: Okay.
0: I would let it grow.
1: Oh, man, let's get another one in. Let's duck another phone call in. We're going to end up with a lightning round, it looks like.
0: That's okay.
1: That is okay.
0: I like
1: all right,
0: those.
1: Lightning round. But this is a live phone call. Go ahead, just ahead of news. What do you have for Georgia?
2: Good morning. We got a hybrid rose bush from you last year, and in the fall we cut it back to 18 to 24 inches. Wondering if we should cut anything off the top of that now to trim it down or not.
0: Was it a hybrid tea? Those are the hybrids. Is hybrid tea, have you noticed any leaves or any growth on it at all?
2: No.
0: Okay, hybrid teas are zone 5, but people want them because then you get the long rose stem on them, so you can cut them, bring them inside. There are some hardy ones like Mr. Lincoln Peace, Chrysler Imperial, that Chicago Peace, that have proven to be hardy. But if you haven't noticed any growth on it, I would go down probably 6 inches above where it is and kind of scratch your finger on the stem and see if there's green there, because it should be coming now that it's been warm for a few days.
2: Okay. All right, thanks.
0: And then you want to trim it down to about 12 inches above the ground.
2: So if there's green, trim it down?
0: Yes. And if not,
2: okay,
0: buy a new one.
2: All right, thank you.
0: You're welcome. Thank you.
1: More with Georgia Heitman, and we've got some text messages. We have an apple tree question. Where to plant it? High or low spot? We'll get to that. We'll get to some other text messages, too, at 775-5559. It's 8:30. Let's get the newsroom with Jennifer.
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4: Sunny and breezy, high in the upper 80s today. Your KNOX 5-day forecast follows the news. Good morning. Here are your latest stories. Construction on a third building at the Beacon Development Project in Grand Forks could start as soon as this fall. The Grand Forks City Council gave preliminary approval Tuesday to 2 tax incentive agreements for the complex, which would add 87 residential units. The total project cost is estimated at $61.6 million. The council also rejected using city money for a public plaza at the site, estimated at nearly $6 million. The University of North Dakota College of Engineering and Mines preparing to add cybersecurity and machine vision labs. University leaders say the cybersecurity lab will support hands-on research and ethical hacking training using real network equipment and testing environments. 2 counties and 11 cities in North Dakota want voters to approve sales tax increases this June for public safety, streets, parks, and other local services. Many local governments say they worry the state's new 3% property tax cap will eventually make it hard to cover basic expenses. And human trafficking advocates educating oil workers to spot trafficking at truck stops and along highways. A session at the Williston Basin Petroleum Conference highlighted how one trucker's intervention helped to lead to the rescue of several trafficking victims. I'm Jennifer Leverenz, KNOX News.
1: All right, 8:32. 5-day forecast. Guess what? There's some heat in it. Yeah. Early summer marches on. We set a record yesterday. It's in the books. 89 today. East wind at 16. Nice little breeze. Tonight cooling to 61. Tomorrow sun cloud mixture and a high of 91. And then Friday mostly sunny and a hot 93. Saturday and Sunday isolated storms. We'll need that after this hot weather and a high of about 90. Again, yesterday we set a record 92. Defeating. We'll go with defeating. We were victorious over the previous record high, which was 91. That was set in 2018. So we did that yesterday. 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We'll do a little bit of a lightning round. 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

0: KNOX 837 the time. What is your ideal temperature range? What where's Georgia most comfortable in?
1: 65.
0: Yeah.
1: Maybe 70. Yeah. Oh, when it gets to 90, oof, I melt.
2: It's a little hot.
1: And the greenhouse is always about, you know, 8 to 10 degrees higher than what it is outside. So,
0: you're working in that a lot.
1: Well, we are now.
0: Yeah, you are now. Yeah, you're right about that.
1: I got a job to do, so you got to get it done.
0: On our way to a high of about 89 degrees. And yes, that's confirmed, too early to complain about how hot it is. All right, here we go. This is a big apple tree question.
1: Okay.
0: This is vital. You know how people are about apple trees, and I get
1: it. I know.
0: Apples
1: They're
0: are
1: important.
0: Great. There. You know why? It's Apple phone. Steve Jobs, he likes apples.
1: Yeah.
0: It's his favorite fruit.
1: He did, right.
0: That's what it is. It'd be a different world if he liked bananas. Phone would be shaped different. The whole thing, it would be a different look entirely. Anyway, do I plant apple trees on a high spot where it's drier or in a low spot where it might be more moist?
1: You don't want to be in a low spot. You can plant it, you know, on a higher spot, not much difference in a yard. But remember when you plant the apple tree that that first collar of roots, when you take it out of the pot, should only be about a half an inch, at the most an inch below the soil level. You do not, like they used to say, plant the apple trees up to the graft line. Please do not do that. Mm. That will not be a healthy apple tree after a few years.
0: So high. Yep. Or betwixt.
1: Yeah.
0: You know.
1: You don't want them in a low spot so that water puddles there after a rain.
0: Yeah. Nobody likes wet feet. The Park District cut an old ash tree down, Texter says, 2 years ago, and now I'm fighting suckers off the old roots in my lawn. Anything I can do other assuming pulling and more pulling?
1: Well, that it's sucker stop again can be used, but I would think they would have ground the stump out. If not, there is a stump remover that you can drill holes into the tree. You know, that if the stump is still left there, you can drill three or four holes in the top and put in a stump remover. But that takes a long time for it to work, but it does work.
0: You punch it down.
1: You have to be, you have to be patient.
0: You need a big drill bit.
1: You do.
0: You're right. And then that's a liquid, I think, that you have, that stump.
1: Oh, I think it's.
0: I've got a couple here.
1: Yeah.
0: I've yet to use them. What would be the difference in using sucker stopper versus something like Roundup? That's a good question.
1: Well, if it's in the grass, Roundup's going to kill your grass.
0: Okay.
1: You know, if it's not in your grass and you're not worried about it, then.
0: Also on the crabapple, should I leave the protective white plastic on?
1: No. You want to take that off about the 1st of April, put it on again about the 1st of November. What that is that protects it against, hopefully, the rabbits, unless the snow gets so high that the rabbits get above that. And the other thing about, it's still better to fence your sweet bark, you know, your plums and your apples and things. It's better to fence them. But if you're not able to do that, the tree wrap does help. But you want to take it off because you want that trunk to be exposed to the weather, you know, exposed to the wind.
0: Yeah.
1: You want it to root down.
0: Strengthens it.
1: Yeah,
0: right?
1: It strengthens it.
0: So. Texter saying it's hotter than Botswana.
1: Oh.
0: I can't take the heat. How do flowers do it?
1: Yeah, that is a question. And it's more of a question when you go from a 60, 65 degree temperature to a 90, that they suffer.
0: Texter saying, I received a gift 2 years ago. Anthurium plant is getting brown tips on leaves. It has no blooms right now, but can I ever get it to bloom again?
1: Yeah, you can if you have enough light and you use the proper fertilizer, like, you know, more of something that's in phosphorus than it is in nitrogen. And the tips on the brown leaves, does it need to be repotted? Do you have to water it more often? Have you increased your watering? Because when did you repot it? Oftentimes the brown tips are a signal that it's not getting enough water or often enough.
0: Another asparagus question.
1: Okay.
0: I purchased an asparagus division last year. Does that make sense? Okay. I talk to tech sometimes. It was healthy all summer, planted in 30-inch raised bed, never harvested. Just let it send spears up, and I let it fern out. I did cut the ferns before it snowed last winter, after they had dried out. It hasn't sent anything up this year. Am I still waiting, wait and see period, or would it have come back by now?
1: First of all, it would have come back by now. And if you put in a raised up bed, you have to remember that not only does it freeze vertically, but it freezes horizontally. And frost can be two feet deep. So, I mean, I think it froze from the side and it damaged or killed the roots.
0: Okay.
1: You should never put anything that you want to survive the winter in an above ground area.
0: They're super convenient, right? They're nice once you get them going, but you're right. They can't handle the cold.
1: They can't.
0: Rose bush, we got an image there with a question. My rose bush had severe dieback this winter. Should I wait to see if it will come back or does it need replacing? And they sent an image in with it. You'll have to look at this in the
1: break. I'll look at it.
0: Yeah, you'll do that. You'll get your doctor hat on.
1: Well, no.
0: Right? Get the stethoscope out, put it on there. Nope, no heart rate. Oh, that's bad. Rosebush, they're pretty hardy, though, aren't they?
1: Well, it depends. No, it's not. Okay. It's like with the gentleman before. Hybrid teas are zone 5. We're zone 4, 4B. But I have tried to sell people shrub roses, and they want a hybrid tea because they want the beauty of the hybrid tea. You can cut it. One year I was trying, I knew I had gotten to know this woman, and she always wanted a peace lily, and I said, how about buying a hardy one so that it will come back every year? She said, I don't care. I got 32 blooms off of it last year and I'm buying a hybrid tea. And if it dies, it's no more expensive than a tub or a hanging basket or a few flowers that I'm going to buy. And so everybody.
0: Yeah, you know the downside.
1: It's your concept.
0: Yeah.
1: It's like, what do you want? Like, you know, the shrub roses, the hardy roses are beautiful, but they don't have that double bloom. They don't have, like a cut rose has, you know, but they survive.
0: What are some, like we had in the old building, we had that.
1: Oh, you had that Hansa rose, which was, that was an old, old rose. Like the Hansa rose that would bloom off and on. And F.J. Grootendorst was another rose that was a little bit darker than the Hansa rose. And like Austrian copper blooms yellow, but it only blooms once in the spring. So those were the big old shrub roses that got 6-8 feet tall and maybe 6 or 8 feet wide.
0: Yeah, that one was.
1: They were fabulous.
0: Yeah.
1: But they're no longer available because people want a more controlled habit.
0: Oh, really?
1: Yeah.
0: Okay. No, it was always showing you something.
1: Yeah.
0: You know, that was a nice thing about it. I mean, always just keeping that color, you know?
1: Right.
0: That's why I think people want that in their yards. I will take a break. More with Georgia Heitman. If you have a question for her, 775-5559. She's going to get her eyes on this image here with this rose bush. And we'll take a break. We'll be right back. KNOX.
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1: Yeah, it has some life there. So I don't know if they watered it this spring when we weren't getting any rain, but I would get out there and give it a good soaking and give it some fertilizer.
0: Yeah.
1: It's mulch, so
0: cross
1: it should retain some, yeah.
0: Yeah, yeah. So, yeah, I'm a big fan of rose bushes.
1: And, you know, it was cold for a long, long time, and then all of a sudden it got hot, so it needs some growing time.
0: Yeah, and it looks like some stuff's popping up from it,
1: right,
0: too. So, yeah, you're in a good way there. 775-5559, Georgia Heitman in studio, All Seasons Garden Center. Plots, garden plots, they all taken?
1: We have a few.
0: You have a few?
1: No,
0: okay.
1: We still have a few that can be rented. And, you know, now with the price of groceries, I would think that people would want a garden, even, you know.
0: I think it's one of the best deals in town. Let's kind of relive that a little bit. Is it, you get money back.
1: Well, yeah. The garden plot is $160, and then you get a $50 gift card to All Seasons, which should basically buy your seeds and buy your plants that you want to put in that garden. They're 20 by 40. The longest hose you need is a 50-foot hose. There's a 2-foot walking path on each garden plot. And the only, we do fertilize it in the fall. We supply the water, and most, after you start harvesting, you can put the debris, like your peas or your top of the radish or whatever you're growing, off to the side on the roadway, and they come along with the tractor and scoop it up and clean it up for you. The only thing that we require is if you plant corn or sunflowers, you do have to dig them out because they won't plow in.
0: Okay.
1: That's one of the requirements. And the other requirement is please don't drive in the mud. When it's muddy, don't drive in.
0: Yeah. Well, you can walk in.
1: You can walk in if you want
0: boots.
1: To.
0: Get yeah. What? Sunflowers.
1: Yeah.
0: I mean, what do...
1: Oh, hey. What, oh,
0: I
1: let's
0: mean, they're beautiful.
1: Talk sunflowers.
0: I got that. But
1: no.
0: I mean, what...
1: We have grown Serfinia yellow for several years, and they're fabulous. But now we have Serfinia yellow and red bicolor, which is a wonderful center. It's yellow on the outside, red, and has a little brown center. And then we have Serfinia double yellow, which is got the double bloom on it. And we have pinched them. People put them in their containers, and they bloom all summer long. Just deadhead them as you're going along so that it creates more and more flowers. But one, we did pinch them, so now they have lots of multiple branching, and you can enjoy it all summer long. And it's that, I mean, sunflower puts a smile on your face. I mean, it's like a pansy.
0: They are.
1: You look at their face. And
0: they are beautiful.
1: Yeah.
0: All day, they are.
1: And these get about maybe 2 feet tall.
0: Oh, that's it? They're just little,
1: yep.
0: Little guys.
1: But great for containers or great for yard planting.
0: What do you do? This is a good question, and we get a lot of it around here. What do we do about salt damage in the grass?
1: I mean, you basically have to dig it up. That is the alkaline coming to the surface. And when it's dry, it comes to the surface. I would remove that, replace it with some good topsoil, and reseed. Okay. You can mix, if it's a big enough area, absolutely mix in some peat moss, which help to neutralize that.
0: But that
1: peat
0: is
1: moss
0: the thing.
1: Is the only thing that you can use.
0: And then
1: ammonium
0: extra,
1: sulfate.
0: And then, you know, sand or gravel too. That's another.
1: Yeah, aluminum sulfate, sorry.
0: That's another.
1: Yeah.
0: Another
1: that
0: one.
1: Will help neutralize it.
0: You have sod, don't you?
1: Right. Not, well, we did. Ran out over the weekend, but hopefully that we can get sod soon.
0: Yeah.
1: It's all depends on the sod guy.
0: And when you talk about seeding,
1: yes,
0: overseeding, you don't mess around. I mean, it's a lot of seeds. They don't call it underseeding; they call it overseeding. So it's
1: right.
0: It's a ridiculous amount.
1: Well, when you're doing a new lawn, you can figure 5 pounds per 1,000 square feet. When you're overseeding, 3 pounds per 1,000 square feet.
0: Wow.
1: But a little bit of a difference there. But
0: so if you have a quick question.
1: And
0: for
1: sometimes
0: us.
1: When it comes to lawn and seeds, you can't overdo it. I mean, you can't overdo it.
0: It's a bummer when you lose your lawn.
1: Oh, yeah.
0: Because it takes a while. It takes
1: it
0: a while.
1: It truly does.
0: I mean, especially that area regarding... or salt or damage, you know, from whatever plows and what have you in the winter. I mean, it really, you know, your boulevard could all of a sudden just not have grass all of a sudden.
1: Right.
0: Could be that way. But it takes a little bit to resurrect that. It certainly does. Georgia Heitman, thanks for coming out. I certainly appreciate it.
1: And happy gardening, everyone.
0: So you're going back to the, how hot is the greenhouse going to be today? Be in the hundreds?
1: Oh, sure.
0: Yeah. You hydrate?
1: Yeah. Everybody hydrates.
0: Do they hydrate?
1: Go outside to get a breath of fresh air.
0: There's that. Thank you, Georgia.
1: Yeah. Bye-bye.
0: All Seasons Garden Center, Georgia Heitman, KNOX.
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13: ABC News, I'm Sherry Preston. No signs of progress yet in talks between the U.S. and Iran, days after President Trump announced a deal had been largely negotiated. The president meets with his entire cabinet later this morning. One person dead, nine unaccounted for after a chemical tank ruptured in Washington state.
14: The facility, which employs about 1,000 people, makes a variety of paper goods. Officials say the 900,000-gallon tank contains white liquor, a mixture of chemicals that can burn the skin or burn the lungs if inhaled. Efforts to find other victims temporarily called off overnight because the chemicals remaining in the tank made it too volatile.
13: NBC's Melissa Adan. President Trump had a post this morning calling former President Joe Biden a crooked politician after Biden sued the Department of Justice. The lawsuit looking to stop the release of recordings that were central to a special counsel probe around his handling of classified documents. This is ABC News. Five villagers among seven who were trapped in a cave that flooded last week in Laos have been found. There's still no sign of the other two, however, and the work is getting underway on bringing those who were found to safety. ABC's Maggie Rulli's at the foreign desk.
15: We do know that rescuers have been rushing this whole week to pump water out of the cave after those people initially got trapped inside when flash floods blocked their exit out. They've also been yelling for the divers, trying to find signs of life and exact locations. But they say while this cave is actually relatively small, the hardest part of this rescue is how narrow the cave is and trying to navigate these passageways.
13: The best young spellers in the English language are competing in the Scripps National Spelling BEE this week. The B began back in 1925, but this is the 98th competition because it was canceled during World War II. This year's champ will be the 111th because it has ended in a two-way tie several times and an eight-way tie in 2019. Sherry Preston, ABC News.
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16: Sunny, breezy, upper 80s today. Your KNOX five-day forecast follows the news. Good morning. Here are your latest stories. Two counties and 11 cities in North Dakota want voters to approve sales tax increases this June to fund infrastructure, public safety, parks, and other services. Local government groups say communities are looking for additional revenue as they face rising costs under the state's new 3% property tax cap. The Grand Forks City Council heard a report on replacing lead service lines to meet a 2037 federal compliance deadline. Officials noted 57% of lines needing replacement are connected to cast iron water mains, most of which are already well past their useful life. At the current pace, replacing 20 miles of cast iron pipe would not be completed until 2094. A 16-year-old facing burglary charges after a break-in at a Senex station in Battle Lake, Minnesota. Deputies found a door forced open and items stolen. The juvenile was arrested and taken to the West Central Regional Juvenile Center in Moorhead. And a North Dakota habitat program drawing strong interest. Governor Kelly Armstrong says the Legacy Soil Health and Habitat Program has 450 applicants for 150 contracts with the potential to open nearly 500,000 acres to hunting. Good news as the state prepares to issue its fewest deer tags in more than 50 years. This look at news brought to you by Grand Cities Monument. I'm Jennifer Leverenz, KNOX News.
17: Thank you, Jennifer. Our next update from Jennifer Leverenz in the KNOX Newsroom is on the way at 9:30. 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At 9:03, we'll take a look at your KNOX 5-day forecast from staff meteorologist Mark Ewens, and it looks like this. Today, fairly sunny skies, a very warm high of 89 degrees, easterlies to 16. Tonight, we'll see partial cloudy skies, a low of 61 with east winds to 15. Thursday, a sun and cloud mix with a hot high of 91. Friday, mostly sunny skies and a hot 93. Saturday and Sunday, isolated storms and highs around 90. Right now, it's 66. Weather throughout the hour. Mark Ewan's forecast. 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

0: 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Good morning. It is 9:05. My name is Noah Chalaya. I am your host. Delighted to be here with you this morning. Two counties and 11 cities in North Dakota are asking voters to greenlight sales tax increases this June to fund public safety, streets, parks, among other local services. The proposals follow the state's new 3% cap on year-to-year property tax increases, but officials in several of those communities said that the ballot measures are not a direct response to state policy. 775-5559, number to join us. Call, text, join us in the chat room, knoxradio.com/live. My question to you, how do you expect government to provide the services that you need from government? 775-5559. Here's the thing that I find absolutely fascinating is that you could have 90% of people agree on a thing or be happy with a thing. And you could elect a group of people to office to go maintain or do that thing. And somehow they will always find a way to want to spend more of your money. I understand to a degree that there are people that are out there that just they believe that government should increasingly do more. And so that motivates them to raise their hand and get off the couch and run for office and do all the things. But the part that I don't object to. I don't have a problem with. More power to you. You're doing more than I. So more power to you. That part, even if I don't agree with it, I understand it. The part that I don't understand is from the right side of the aisle, from the conservative side of the aisle, from the smaller government side of the aisle, why is it such a difficult thing to grasp that people largely just want to be left alone? I started thinking about this. I thought about this a few months ago, actually, but I would put almost any dollar amount. If I were to go into Grand Forks and I were to go knocking door to door and say, what do you think of Grand Forks, North Dakota? And if there's something that you don't like, how much money would you write me a check for to change? I'll bet you 99 out of 100 doors, if we knocked on them, the answer would be, actually, things are pretty good. I'm real happy. Things are just fine. Leave me. And no, I don't want to write you a check. I want to enroll my kids in sports. I want to take my kids on a vacation. I want to go visit my parents. I have a sick or dying relative. I want to pay off my house early. I want to save for retirement. I'm trying to get ahead on saving for my kids' college. I am struggling to make grocery money. I bet I would hear all of that. I bet what I wouldn't hear is, man, I wish the government provided more services. Man, I wish they had an opportunity to tax me just a little bit more so that I could have more parks or more recreation or more apartment buildings or more tax incentives for other businesses or. 11 cities asking to greenlight sales tax increases. In other words, the state government came over the top and said, you're done taxing people. You need to get on a tight budget. You can go up 3% a year. Cities like Grand Forks, who had already been doing that, went, no problem. Okay, as you wish. But other communities are looking and they're saying, how do we pay for all of the things that we provide? How do we fund streets? How do we fund public safety? How do we build parks? How do we provide local services? You know what's nowhere in this article? Not one time anywhere in the article. There isn't one city. There isn't one quote. There isn't one government official that said, we looked at it and we said, yeah, man, the 3% cap, we're just not going to be able to do parks anymore. We're just going to have less parks. You know what isn't in there? Nowhere in there is, well, we need to prioritize streets, so I guess we're not going to do X so that we have money for streets. Isn't it fascinating that public safety, streets, are really the thing that people want from government. And they're the one thing that government believes that they can't provide with existing property tax revenue under that 3% cap. Everything else they can provide. And then public safety and streets, those are the things that we have to go back and we have to, well, we don't have a choice. I mean, we'll have to do a sales tax. I don't know how else we're going to have the money. Well, what are you doing with the property tax that is coming in? So my question, 775-5559, how do you expect the government to fund the things that you need? Text messenger says, I expect the government to provide the needs of a modern society and fix or end the handouts and fraud and welfare. Let's just, for the sake of this discussion, I acknowledge that this happens. So I'm not trying to convince you otherwise. I acknowledge that this happens. But just for the sake of this discussion, let's pretend that there isn't any fraud. Let's pretend that there isn't any fraud. Let's pretend that there isn't any unused or abused welfare programs. Let's just, for the sake of argument, let's pretend that every dollar that government puts towards is being used towards its appropriate cause. 775-5559, you're on KNOX. Good morning.
1: Good morning, Noah. Not that I don't enjoy a good run through the potholes, and no, I'm not talking about the two new stores over in East Grand Forks. Not that I don't enjoy a run through the potholes in town here, but you know, with all these pilots that have been put out there, you know,
0: like another one last night.
1: Exactly. Like another. Let me guess. Is it a 5-year cap on that?
0: A 5-year on. I'll give you a guess as to what we're doing a pilot for. And good news or bad news? It's not any money coming into Grand Forks.
1: Oh, and so it's only 5 years because the county commission would have just been like, DOA, this is not happening.
0: That's right.
1: Which I appreciate, by the way. No, but here's the thing. And maybe I've missed this in the discussion. I'm certainly not the smartest man in the world. I know this is breaking news to all the listeners out there. I'm not the smartest man in the world. But what I would say is, have they ever said, okay, here's how the math breaks down. Here's what the payment is in lieu of taxes each year. What kind of a balance do we have? You know, is it going to be I'm making up numbers, but if the tax was going to be, 200 grand a year on a big apartment building, something like that, 200 grand a year. What is the payment in lieu of those taxes? What is that? Do the numbers balance out? I mean, is this, we're getting absolutely zip zero nada? And so, or is the payment 125 grand? So then the impact's only 75,000. Is it 100 grand? So the impact's only 100,000. I don't know these things. Mm-hmm. And I'm guessing, most of the citizens of Grand Forks wouldn't know those either. But I guess I would love to see how that pencils out. Now, if it pencils out to where, okay, it's going to be that $200,000, but we're going to pay it $20,000 a year. And so now it's a $180,000 hit. Well, I mean, with those type of ratios, and then we wonder, oh, why can't we fix the potholes? Or why are property taxes for homeowners going up? I mean, these are the things that I think would maybe help the discussion, provide more light on it to say, okay, are we doing the right thing so that we're actually investing in more, you know, capital coming into our community? And when it comes to housing development projects, you know, when they say, oh, this is affordable housing, how many of these are built? And so now you have rent assistance or subsidies from the government coming into these people. Are the property owners still getting full boat for the apartments that they have available, and yet they don't have to pay any property taxes? But somehow it's put out there, oh no, this is affordable housing, when in actuality it's not. They're just getting, you know, all the money from other sources, you know, i.e. government assistance, you know, subsidies, things like that. Mm-hmm. This would be very good for people to know, rather than and maybe, you know, people, from me included, you know, are making inaccurate claims by saying, well, we're not getting anything from this. What is that payment here on the front end?
0: I don't know off the top of my head. Here's the part I would tell you, or if I was going to try to play devil's advocate or play the other side, okay? You know what the highest percentage you can collect of somebody who's paying $0 in taxes? $0. You know what I mean? So like, it's one of those things where there is some validity. I don't know how much. there is some validity in the idea of why turn down a thing. If I tell you, I mean, really, if you think about it, if I presented it a slightly different way, if I use slightly different language, if I said, instead of saying the government is giving your tax dollars away, you know, to businesses to go build and do the things, what if I change the vernacular to say, you have a mayor and a city council that is trying to find ways for the government to reduce the way they tax people. So if you want to come start a business, they're going to reduce the amount of taxes that you pay to start that business. It's about tax reduction. Sure. You know, you see what I'm saying? So you shift it just a little bit. You shift the language just a little bit. And all of a sudden, this is a very conservative idea. We're going to find ways. We're going to create loopholes for places not to have to come and pay taxes. And in doing so, you give them a little bit of a benefit up front. And then long term, you get to collect a lot more money because it gets them bought in, hook, line, and sinker. It's not really any different, if you think about it, than like the specials, right? Inside of restaurants. I give you half off on a Tuesday, and then you realize you really like that burger and you keep coming back.
1: Yeah, but that's a choice. You don't have to keep coming back. That's not a mandate. I mean, that's your big difference there. And I guess what I would say is I get the logic. I get where you're coming from on this, but when the logic is, you know, and you know, JT is saying from a week and a half ago, you know, when you're moving sand around the sandbox, mm-hmm. if you're saying, okay, well, they're looking to lessen taxes over here, but they're raising them over here mm-hmm. and putting it on the backs of everybody else, that's the issue. You know, so when city budgets are going up, now we're putting up more city buildings, i.e. the big, you know, adult daycare center, the turf and aquatic center, all these kind of things. So, and
0: what did you call it? You called it an adult daycare center? Is that what you called it?
1: Yeah, that's what I called it. What have you called it before? Maybe I messed up your terminology, but no, what I'm saying is, you know, when the city budget expands, and I know before I get the calls about, well, that's not property tax, that's sales tax. I get it. But when we expand the city assets, I would say, how do those get paid for? Do all the salaries, do the maintenance get paid for by the sales tax? What are we going to do about the Alaris when that, you know, because that tax is no longer sunset? All these kind of things, they all roll together. So when the city budget expands, mm-hmm. and with the exception of firing people or tearing down buildings, it's not going to contract at all. Mm-hmm. Now how does that happen? And they're going to have to collect it somehow. So is that going to be property tax? You know, who's going to get that? Mm-hmm. Still on the homeowners all the time? These are the things that I would just like to hear the honest conversation. Here's how this pencils out.
0: Well, I think
1: I yield my time. Thank you, Noah.
0: I appreciate the call. I think the answer to your question is sales tax. I think that increasingly cities are going to go towards sales tax. They're going to increasingly move towards a consumption tax. And I think there are three things that drive it that way. I think the first thing is there's a lot bigger pot of gold at the end of that rainbow than in property taxes, right? So to a degree, going after sales tax means that when consumer grows and people go and buy more stuff, then there's more money there. The second thing is that to a degree, property is a fixed asset. So sure, they go and reassess and sure, they increase the value from time to time. But the reality is it's kind of like a fixed thing, right? It's there's so many dollars tied up in real estate. And sure, you can shuffle around and say, well, we're going to build less houses, we're going to build more apartments, we're going to build more this, we're going to build more that. But in the end, building is a building is a building. And you're largely stuck with whatever it is the square footage of your city is and what you can extract from that by way of property. Sales tax, on the other hand, you increase the amount, you increase the percentage of what you're collecting from sales tax. Everybody who walks through a store, you're getting an increased percentage on that sale. And that's everything from televisions to food to clothes to whatever else. People are going to continue to buy stuff. 775-5559, you're on KNOX. Good morning.
2: No, do you know why they're going to a sales tax? I can tell you very simply why.
0: Because
2: that gets added to what they collect in property tax, which is capped. So anyone who calls for a sales tax increase that doesn't call for a mandatory voted on removal of property tax, then what you're just paying out of a different pocket more money.
0: I completely agree with you. What you're doing is you're adding to the misspending. You're not controlling it at all.
2: Correct. Yeah, what it does is, because sales tax is much more fungible. You can spend it any way you want. A lot of times the language on a sales tax vote is so ambiguous you can drive an M1 Abrams tank through it. So you can spend it for just about anything you want. So when people, like, there's different cities and counties ballot issues up, it's why I, as a county, I will never put a sales tax up for a vote, because the language that if I did vote for it, the language would be something along the line of, if you approve this sales tax, the property tax must go down with the same, hypothetical, must be reduced 10 mils, and it can never go back up again unless 60% of the voters approve it, or something along that line. Mm-hmm. You've got to stop. But all they're doing is they're just creating a new revenue source, and they're not going to do squat to cut spending in any area. It mm-hmm. just gives them more money. Once again, BOQ rule of life number one when it comes to government and taxation. Never, never, never, one more time, never vote to raise your own taxes.
0: So what do you make of, first of all, let me ask you this. Do you believe, as I had the mayor on yesterday, and I brought up some of the things that you and I had talked about last week, and his response to me was, yeah, there's one example of a place that's coming here, in spite of not being able to offer a pilot, but that person is independently wealthy and is willing to lose money in order to make it happen.
2: Last night at their meeting, they just beacon. I know they got a five, but they got a 5-year 100%. They were asking 15 years, I believe 15 years for 80%. So they just dramatically, so 80% for 15 years, that'd be 800, 5, 4, 12. That'd have been 12 years at 100%. So they just cut their request by more than half. And why is that? What was the county going to say? For my illegal alien friends, that would be El Nomo. So just, and once again, all I say is, I'm not a gambler, but I understand the concept of poker. I call their bluff on all of it. We'll see if they won't fail. We'll see. They just reduced their ask by more than 50%. So who won?
0: The citizens, the taxpayers.
2: Exactly.
0: Hey, question for you. What would you say, what would be your indication that, like, hey, it's maybe time to go back and

0: Yeah.
1: Are they building apartments in Frisco?
0: Yes.
1: Are they super? One more time. Super expensive?
0: Yes.
1: They're still building them, aren't they?
0: They are. And people are still renting them.
1: And here's the thought. Once again, I get it. 50% of people, I'm the old boomer. If they built apartments with less amenities and less this and just built a regular apartment and dropped the rent, are there not some people who would say, you know what? That's all I need. I'll take it. I don't want to pay $2,000 a month for the courts this, courts that, pickleball this, blah, right? Mm-hmm. And so the answer part of it is, you know, I don't want anyone who wants all that stuff, all the amenities, and the rent's $2,000 or $2,500. I don't want to hear from you. You're making a choice. You want an apartment like that. Then you're complaining about the high cost of living. Well, it's because you want to live that way. Somebody could put something up. Some guy was complaining about the cost of living, and the delivery was Uber lunch was $28, whatever. And some guy wrote back and said, I gave him the cost of a couple sandwiches, you know, $2.05 or whatever. The point being, if people want all this stuff, it goes back to, of course, at the beginning you started with this about what we need to cut a government. Okay, the senior center. I'm going to poke some bears right now. Mm-hmm. The senior center and the food, they have a drive-through like they're a stinking McDonald's. And then brag about how many more people there every year that are taking the senior lunch. Let me tell you something. Just because you're 65 and on Medicare doesn't mean you don't have any money.
2: You should be celebrating getting people off of those things. A successful exactly. program is one that helps people get to a better place. If you have more people on the year after, you've actually done a worse job. That program is hurting people.
1: I'll tell you what it is. There's plenty of people who will go there and say they give whatever, $2, $3, $4 for the $10 meal. They can pay the $10. It's like, I'll give you an example because I'm a vet and I'm a senior. I can go to Pizza Ranch. You coincide with the buffet. I can go to Pizza Ranch, and for lunch, I tell them I'm a senior and a vet. This might shock you. I can tell you the price. For $10.58, I get a lunch. Okay, the lunch the seniors provide, they say it costs 10 and a quarter. I can go to an all-you-can-eat buffet and have to be rolled out of there in a cart for $10.58. The issue is, I would throw the challenge down here to a lot of Americans is, You're destroying our country with $39 trillion in debt. The state, the Fed, all these programs are tied into state and federal spending, too. There is no free lunch. You're destroying my country. Stop it. Pay your own way.
0: I love it. I appreciate it.
1: All right. Hey, Noah, you got me fired up, my friend. That would be a successful radio host.
0: You are. Yeah, I think you're very successful. Like I said, more people request your segment than mine. What does that tell you? All right, I see the calls. I'm sorry. I have to get to a break. We'll continue next. This is Critical Thought on KNOX.
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9: Upper 80s, hot, sunny, breezy today. Your KNOX five-day forecast follows the news. Good morning. Here are your latest stories. The Grand Forks City Council giving preliminary approval to tax incentives for a third building for the Beacon Development Project that could break ground this fall. The agreements include a five-year payment in lieu of taxes deal and an eight-year Renaissance Zone incentive. The council also voting against putting any city money toward a proposed public plaza at the site, estimated at nearly $6 million. The North Dakota Highway Patrol identifying those involved in an alcohol-related crash in South Fargo last week. 21-year-old Randon Kleppe ran a red light and hit an SUV which rolled. Both Kleppe and his passenger suffered serious injuries, Kleppe facing charges of criminal vehicular injury and driving under the influence. The District 11 Democratic NPL has appointed Adam Goldwyn to fill the remainder of Representative Liz Conmee's term. Conmee died April 26th in a small plane crash just outside of Minneapolis, Minnesota. And a Minot 8th grader is headed to the quarterfinals of the Scripps National Spelling Bee. Shikala Ugobi of Our Redeemers Christian School is a two-time state champion who finished 20th nationally last year. The finals are Thursday. I'm Jennifer Leverenz, KNOX News.
10: 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We'll take a look at your KNOX five-day forecast from staff meteorologist Mark Ewens. Today, fairly sunny skies, a very warm high of 89, easterlies to 16. Tonight, partial cloudy skies and a low of 61, east winds to 15. Thursday, a sun and cloud mix and a hot high of 91. Friday, mostly sunny and a hot high of 93. Right now, it's 69. Weather throughout the hour. 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
11: Is that me?
10: That's you.
11: Perfect. You're talking sales tax. I got a little sales tax story from over the weekend. I was down in the Twin Cities area.
10: Mm-hmm.
11: Went to a local sporting goods store, same one that we have in town here attached to the mall.
10: Mm-hmm.
11: Picked up a new collection of shirts for the summer, like quantity 8. I saved $52 by not paying sales tax on clothing. 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
10: I love it. So what was your takeaway?
11: Yeah. Huh?
10: What was your...
11: And actually, I pulled out the Googleator, too, and our hometown store didn't have all the same shirts that I got down there, and it was down in Eden Prairie, and if you check out population in Prairie, it's 62 to 64,000, so... we didn't have the selection in town here and everything, so people talk about, oh, gas is this and all that and expense. I just did the right shopping, covered my fuel on the way down, and like I said, shirt number 8 only cost me $11 out of my pocket instead of $59.90.
10: I love it. Hey, I appreciate you sharing your story with me.
11: You bet.
10: Bye. All right. We'll take the break here. We'll continue next. This is Critical Thought on KNOX.
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0: 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Joining us via the magic of the tie line, it is Dr. Chalaya. 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
1: Good morning, Noah.
0: So there was a Canadian man, he's actually a chef, and he is 60 years old, and he is accused of running a number of online forums that offered predominantly young, distressed people advice on how to end their lives. And so essentially what he was doing was he came up with he didn't come up with it, but he was aware, being a professionally trained chef, of a substance called sodium nitrate, and was aware that if taken in a correct quantity would cause death. And so he essentially went on these forums and was looking for people or responded to people that were looking to end their lives, and then offered an opportunity for them to do so by mailing this package out. And I guess my question to you, and we've talked a little bit about this at a high level before, but if you can, could you give us a brief recap of your stance on assisted suicide in general?
1: I'm opposed to it. I'm the only time I basically, here's the nuanced version. I'm opposed to assisted suicide, but I'm a compassionate physician. What I do is, when people are in severe pain, I give them enough morphine to dull the pain, fully realizing that that might actually accelerate their death. So I'm in, if you want to call it that way, I'm taking my first order of business for a physician is to do no harm. That's the first principle. Secondly, we want to relieve all of them of their suffering through medical means, not by ending their lives. So I'm against assisted suicide, but I'm for compassionate use of painkillers in patients with terminal cancer to ease the pain, fully realizing that might accelerate their death.
0: And when you help me define this, if I tell you living is suffering, so you have somebody that they are suffering, isn't, what if I say doing nothing is doing harm, and or not helping is doing harm because living for some people is suffering?
1: Well, there are medical procedures and medication that can actually improve the quality of life so they don't suffer anymore.
0: Mm-hmm. So, but that's my point. So absent those procedures or absent those medical interventions, doing nothing is doing harm.
1: Yeah, doing nothing is harm. It definitely harm. So as a physician, I always want to relieve the suffering by medical means without killing themselves, helping them kill themselves.
0: Okay, so if we've established that doing nothing could be harmful, and we've established that there's a difference between seeking to end somebody's life and seeking to end suffering, is it safe to say then that ending, if the end of life comes by way of trying to seek to end suffering, that's acceptable to you, but seeking the end result of just ending a life, that's where you would draw a distinction?
1: Correct.
0: Okay, so here's where I get a little confused. Aren't we kind of making a distinction without a difference here? That is to say, if I tell you, hey, so-and-so wants to die, and you say, no, we don't want them to die. What we want them to do is not suffer. I'll give them this medicine that it will make them die, but it's really just to alleviate their suffering. We'll just continue to amp it up, knowing full well that it's going to end their life. Aren't we just drawing out that last stage where we're eventually skating towards death?
1: Basically, you know, morphine is the most powerful painkiller in the world. So it causes pain relief. But unfortunately, one of the side effects of morphine is to depress respiration, breathing. So what I'm saying is I'm not using morphine to reduce the respiration. I'm using it to kill the pain, fully realizing one of the side effects is depression of the respiration.
0: Okay.
1: It's a very nuanced position, you know.
0: So, but I guess the part I don't get is, if we're sitting around a bedside And we look at a person and we say, okay, this person is going to die. They have terminal whatever. And we acknowledge that we are in the last few days. And you say, as a physician, I'm going to administer drugs to keep them comfortable. Aren't we just dragging out their death?
1: Not really, because studies have shown that when you relieve pain, it doesn't necessarily make them live longer. They'll still die.
0: Right. So if they're not living longer, what's the point?
1: Well, the point is active euthanasia I'm against. I'm against active euthanasia to try and terminate somebody's life.
0: Right.
1: I know it's a very highly nuanced position I have, Noah.
0: It is, and I actually appreciate it, because it's easy to take a firm side, right? It'd be very easy for you to just say, I don't believe in euthanasia at all. I don't believe in, just stay away from anything that can cause harm. Living is good. That is an easy approach to take. That doesn't take a whole lot of thought or a whole lot of effort or a whole lot of intellect. The opposite is easy, too. Well, we'll just give them drugs. Let them, if somebody wants to die, let them die. Those are not difficult or challenging questions, right? The nuanced approach is the more challenging approach. So I actually commend you for that. I actually appreciate that. The part that I'm struggling with is, it seems like what we're saying is you're going to die over the course of 3 days instead of over the course of 3 minutes. And that's the part I can't quite square in my head, or that's the nuance that I can't quite seem to differentiate.
1: Okay. Well, I appreciate your opinion, but, in practical terms, in the last 42 years, I've been practicing medicine. It has never been a problem. I've been compassionate. I've been relieving pain with people. By the way, let me give you some clues as to how we treat patients in terminal ill patients. For example,
0: okay,
1: there's one idea. People started starving themselves to death because they didn't want to live anymore. But studies have actually shown that starving them, I mean, self-starving, if whatever you call it, they prolong their life, actually. So feeding them food actually can make the death more compassionate and yet normal. For example, when you don't have enough protein, your kidneys function extremely well. But when you feed the protein in the diet, it destroys, basically it can damage the kidneys. So it, in a way, it accelerates the death. So people who starve themselves hoping to die actually not being wise.
0: 775-5559, number to join us. Call, text, join us in the chat room, knoxradio.com/live. Text messenger says this: do the drugs that relieve suffering have harmful side effects?
1: Absolutely. That's what I said. For this, morphine is the most powerful painkiller in the world. All newer painkillers are always compared to morphine. Is it as good or better than that or lower than that? And I believe, to the best of my knowledge, there is no other medication that's even more powerful than morphine for pain relief. Unfortunately, it comes with the side effects of depressing breathing, respiration. So, yes, they have side effects, absolutely. But may I turn things around a little bit, Noah?
0: Sure.
1: I think people might wonder, what is this chemical? The sodium nitrite, not nitrate.
0: Oh,
1: sodium,
0: sorry,
1: nitrate, used as a preservative of meats, you know, like all these preserved meats, bologna, pastrami, all they use nitrites to kill the bacteria. The main bacteria they try to kill is Clostridium tetanus, which is actually not tetanus, Clostridium botulinum, which causes botulism, which can cause severe abdominal pain and even death. So that is the reason why they use nitrite. However, when it goes to the stomach, it's converted into another chemical called nitrosamines, which actually increase the cancer risk. That's how cancer is increased, by consumption of preserved meat. Now, there's something else a lot of people don't understand. The way nitrite prevents, causes death is, it prevents hemoglobin from carrying oxygen. It interferes with oxygen carrying capacity. So basically the tissues are starved of oxygen. That's how it works. Final point is, nitrosamines actually in the stomach gets converted into another chemical called TMAO, trimethylamine oxide, which increases the risk of heart attacks. So then sodium nitrite is not only harmful in high doses by interfering with the oxygen carrying capacity, it also increases the risk of cancer, and it also increases the risk of heart attacks.
0: 775-5559, text messenger says, did he say protein damages kidneys?
1: Unfortunately, yes. A lot of people don't know this. High protein diet can actually worsen kidney disease. This is why if you're on dialysis, your kidney specialist will tell you to back off on proteins, consume less protein. In fact, did you know there are two kinds of protein, animal protein and vegetable protein? The animal proteins are much more toxic to the kidneys than the vegetable protein.
0: 775-5559, text messenger says, my doctor put me on folic acid to lower my homocysteine levels many years ago. I know Dr. C is not a fan. What other options do I have?
1: Okay, there is a synthetic form of folate, which is much safer, and that has recently been introduced into the market. So I think it's called benfomitine or something like that. I have that listed in my list. People can pick it up in my office. That is the safest form of folic acid. Folic acid should not be consumed as a vitamin, since there are folates that are available. And the problem with folic acid is that there is an enzyme in rats and human beings that converts the folic acid into folate, which is what the body needs. In the rats, when they did the experiment, they found that 100%, 99% of the folic acid was converted into folate. But in the human beings, we have the same enzyme, but it only converts 50% of the folic acid into folate, which means you have lots of extra folic acid floating around. We think that increases the risk of, mortality. But this synthetic form of folic acid is much safer. It's a folate, not folic acid. Mm-hmm. I would highly recommend that. I can post that to the website if you want me to do that, Noah.
0: Yeah, it'd be great. 775-5559, number to join us, join us in the chat room, knoxradio.com/live. Text messenger says, assisted suicide to speed up an already dying person. I kind of get your point. However, not everybody is dying when they want to have assisted suicide or death.
1: Correct. And that is why I'm against assisted suicide, because if they are depressed, we treat them with antidepressant, not give them a way to kill themselves. If they have, so I believe in relieving the suffering with modern technology and medications. For example, a lot of people don't realize it, that simple walking can increase serotonin level, which makes you depression dramatically decrease. Consumption of what you call sesame oil can also increase the level of serotonin in the brain. And so there are many ways in which we can treat these patients with depression. Suicide is not a way to go.
0: 775-5559, number two, join us, call, text, join us in the chat room, knoxradio.com/live. Dr. Chalai, before we get out of here, if people are interested, let's do this. Text messenger says, does the good doctor's religious objections interfere with patient care?
1: Absolutely not.
0: Why can you say that with such equivocation? Equivocation?
1: Because I just pointed out right now, I am against assisting suicide, mm-hmm. but I relieve pain. Mm. So in other words, I have never come across a situation where I was prevented from doing what is best for the patient because of my religious beliefs.
0: Dr. Chalaya, before we run out of time, how do people get a hold of you if they're wanting to work through some of these decisions, or they're interested in having a physician come alongside them, or they have questions about, hopefully you start thinking about how to live a healthy lifestyle prior to having to make some end-of-life decisions? How do they do that?
1: Yeah, they call my office, 701-780-2000, to make an appointment. And you can also reach out to me on my cell phone, 701-775-0157. Finally, I do a one-hour show every Monday evening at 5 p.m. on KEQQ Radio at 105.9. I discuss the depression in detail Monday. That is on the radio station. It's played at 7 o'clock in the morning every day. So you can listen to the whole podcast or whatever you want to call it. I discuss in detail. So you can listen to that radio station.
0: I appreciate the time, sir. We'll catch up with you again next week.
1: Thank you very much. Bye, Ma.

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1: Farmers, now that you have your multi-peril crop insurance in place and look towards spring planting, there are several things to keep in mind. Hi, this is Norm at Norm Enerson Crop Insurance. If the spring is early, keep the initial plant dates in mind. If it is late, be thinking about preventive planting guidelines. In either case, be aware of rotation requirements. No one knows for sure what the spring will be like, but undoubtedly there will be adjustments to your planting intentions. 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
1: After yesterday's trade, many feel that Catalan feed report factored in back on Friday. You're listening to the American Ag Network. Good morning. I'm Susan Littlefield. As the cattle futures did not fall apart, the bulls say, due to the bearishness of that Catalan feed report, as many figured it had already been put through. Significantly higher box beef prices, though, indicate Memorial Day weekend demand was very strong, and consumers continue to pay high for those beef prices. And if hog futures might be on oversold and short covering, that could trigger the market maybe due for an overdone to the downside. Now let's flip the page and look at the bear side of everything, where the beef demand may slow now that Memorial Day is past, and the summer weather and high prices could be an impact. Also, the bears feel the hog futures made new lows again yesterday as liquidation continues to be a gripping factor within the market. Cattle futures were unable to hold the gains yesterday as traders are cautious over cash strength. This is the American Ag Network.
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1: July corn is down 3.5 this morning, 454, December 479, that's down 3. July beans, 1185, down 1. And November steady, 1180 and a quarter. Soybean meal July, 330.40, 180 higher. The oil July, 74.20, down 16. Chicago wheat July, 625 and 3 quarters, down 9 and 3 quarters. Kansas City July, 671, down 5 and a quarter. Minneapolis July, 685, down 6. Live cattle for June, 250.47 up 225. August, 260 higher, 241.75. August feeders, 352.75 up 330. September, 350.05 up 302. June lean hogs, 25 higher, 96.37. July, $100.35 up 22. Class 3 milk for June, 16 to the plus, 1676, July 1682. That market is up 21. That's a look to the market so far this morning on the American Ag Network.
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6: ABC News, I'm Sherry Preston. Ugandan authorities have ordered the closure of the border with Congo effective immediately as cases of that rare type of Ebola surge. The decision coming after a rise in the number of Ugandan health workers exposed to the virus by Congolese patients who crossed the border before the outbreak was declared on May 15th. The White House has been expressing optimism and ongoing discussions with Iran, but several key topics remain up in the air before a peace deal will be signed. ABC's Ian Panel in Israel.
7: The discussions that are ongoing right now is basically to try and lift the siege of the Strait of Hormuz, the restrictions put in place by Iran, and to allow the U.S. naval blockade to be withdrawn. What it doesn't resolve are the outstanding issues, the ones that existed before, during the war, and throughout this ceasefire, primarily Iran's nuclear program.
6: The president saying he is confident Iran will make concessions. This is ABC News. New York wants the Olympics again. ABC's Dave Packer has more.
8: New York Governor Kathy Hochul says she wants to bring the Winter Olympics back to the Empire State. The idea would team up New York City with Lake Placid for a future bid, possibly for the 2042 Games. Hochul told The Athletic that she had significant meetings regarding bringing the Winter Olympics back to the state. Lake Placid already has Olympic history. It hosted the 1932 and 1980 Winter Games, including the famous Miracle on Ice when the United States hockey team shocked the Soviet Union. Dave Packer, ABC News, New York.
6: Matthew Perry's personal assistant faces sentencing today in connection with Perry's death of a ketamine overdose in 2023. Kenneth Iwamasa faces up to 15 years behind bars. Britain's cybersecurity chief warning today that artificial intelligence is an unstoppable force that is being weaponized in ways that closely resemble and fall just short of traditional warfare. Sherry Preston, ABC News.
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9: Upper 80s today with sun. Your KNOX five-day forecast follows the news. Good morning. Here are your latest stories. Construction on a third building at the Beacon Development Project in Grand Forks could start as soon as this fall. The Grand Forks City Council gave preliminary approval to two tax incentive agreements, a five-year payment in lieu of taxes deal on two existing buildings, and an eight-year renaissance zone incentives for the new complex, which would add 87 residential units. A public hearing is set for July 6th. The University of North Dakota School of Law in line for a $3.6 million renovation. The project would address deferred maintenance and modernize classrooms and offices. The law school expanded its incoming class from 82 to 100 students last fall, and further growth is expected. The North Dakota Game and Fish Department warning boaters about low water conditions across the state. Department officials say 2026 could become one of the lowest water years since 2008. Officials say lower water levels are exposing hazards such as sandbars, rocks, and submerged trees. And Minnesota Governor Tim Walz signing a bill expanding the state's protections for kids using social media. The law requires platforms to get verifiable parental consent before kids under the age of 16 can create or maintain an account. This look at news brought to you by Adams Hardwood. I'm Jennifer Leverenz, KNOX News.
10: 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It is 10:03. We'll take a look at your KNOX 5-day forecast from staff meteorologist Mark Ewens. It looks like this. Today, fairly sunny skies, a very warm high of 89, easterlies to 16. Tonight, we'll see partial cloudy skies and a low of 61, east winds to 15. Thursday, a sun, cloud mix, and a hot high of 91. Friday, mostly sunny skies and a hot high of 93. Saturday and Sunday, isolated storms and a high of around 90. Right now, it's 73. Weather throughout the hour. Mark Ewens forecast. 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

0: 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Good morning. It is 10:09. My name is Noah Chalaya. I am your host. It's God Talk.
1: Yay.
0: Pastor Paul Knight, Pastor Emeritus, in the studio. Welcome in.
1: Thank you. It's good to be here. It's better than the phone.
0: Finally, find your way back to the studio to grace us with your presence.
1: Well, yeah, to be graced by yours and the listeners. That's I mean, right. Think about it. This blows me away. I don't know how many actual listeners there are on this, right?
0: Mm-hmm. There's but at least 10.
1: At least 10. Yeah. And I am amazed when someone comes up and says, hey, we listen to God Talk. Thank you. And things like that. And it just like reminds me over and over that on the other side of this microphone, there are people that are listening. And I fundamentally believe that anytime we're talking about God in a positive and beautiful way and quoting scriptures, that he does a work with that that is beyond our ability. And so I consider this an amazing privilege to do this.
0: Isn't it incredible? You look at the microphone, like how did they get all those people to fit inside of that little tube?
1: Yeah. And to gather there through a wire somehow.
0: I know.
1: Yeah.
0: Incredible. The modern marvels of technology.
1: Yeah. And now people are doing it wireless. So that's
0: that can't be right.
1: Yeah.
0: That's good.
1: That's
0: weird. What kind of black magic is that? So SCOTUS recently ruled against bans on conversion therapy as a violation of free speech, specifically in Missouri, Kansas, and Jackson County. They are trying to preserve what they're calling self-admitted functional identical ordinances as long as possible. So the short version of this is, Paul, I think this is a misguided approach, okay?
1: Mm-hmm.
0: But the way that they are trying to go about this is there are organizations that are trying to, or states that are trying to say, as a Christian counselor, if we're going to rule that conversion therapy is protected free speech, you still have to counsel gay people, and you still have to counsel transgenders, and you still have to counsel. So,
1: or get to, depending on the phrasing. Right.
0: Well, I mean, it's state law, so it's has to. But
1: okay.
0: But
1: I see what you mean.
0: So they're saying that you can't refuse it. Now here's the thing, and I actually really love the fact that you jumped to. Oh, I get to do that. So talk to me about that. So the state comes to you and they say, Paul, I'm sorry, but you're gonna have to counsel people that are gay or are trans or whatever. But you can say whatever you want. The handcuffs are off. So there's no longer this is coercion. This is not okay. Mm-hmm. So you can say whatever you want. Sounds like you'd jump at that opportunity.
1: Well, you see, first of all, I'm not a counselor. I'm a pastor, mm-hmm. right? And if someone wants to talk to me, especially about the confusion or the struggle in their life, and I use both of those, mm-hmm. right, that I consider that, again, I want to be careful because I'm not always able to do that because of schedule and things like that. But I consider that a privilege, especially if the person is not a follower of Jesus yet. Is that if we can encounter people well as Christ followers, at a minimum to love people, regardless of what their struggle is, regardless of what their confusion is, we get the opportunity for God to do a work that is amazing. We have the privilege, is particularly in this instance, of several people who are gay or lesbian who attend our church. Some of them get upset when they find out our position theologically on not agreeing with same-sex marriages. But then they're in a conundrum because they realize that we care about them, right? And so I consider that something that – so if I was a therapist or a counselor and the state said you have to, but I get the privilege of doing and communicating what is true and what is in God's word and wrestle with someone about that. I mean, all of us have things that we wrestle with that are against God's word, and they don't get fixed immediately. But if someone will walk with us through that, I have an individual that is texting me about some struggle with pornography that he has, right? Mm. And, again, I consider that a privilege that this person is communicating with me about that. It's better to align yourself with someone who cares about you than to just do that in the dark. And so if you can walk with somebody through a struggle, and to be honest, it may never disappear, the desire or the disordinate passion.
0: Mm.
1: Right, it may never disappear, but that doesn't mean that you're not loved, and it doesn't mean you can't set up boundaries and curb some appetites that will be beneficial for you. And for everybody has things like natural passions that go against what God would want for us. The curbing of those desires is, or at least used to be, an assumption, right? That I have this desire to go punch my neighbor in the face.
0: Uh-huh.
1: right? Just because I have that desire or that passion inside of me doesn't mean it's a good passion or desire.
0: And you say it used to be that way. Now maybe it's a little more acceptable to walk over there and clock them?
1: When now we let our passions or our desires or our unnatural inclinations rule the day. Right? And so I have this assumption that because of sin, so humanity, I'm jumping all over my brain. So when we go all the way back to creation, it says in the beginning, God created male and female, right? Mm-hmm. And he said they were good, very good, right? Mm-hmm. Humanity prior to sin was perfect, right? That was the model of what humanity is. All of the sinfulness and destruction in humanity makes us, I'm going to say this in a way that I hope people understand what I mean, makes us a little less than human. Humanity is perfect. Humanity is beautiful. Humanity is without sin. When sin enters our lives and we begin to lean into those, we become less and less who God created us to be, less and less the beauty, less and less the very good of God's kingdom. We are all, every person, every individual on the face of the earth is created in the image of God. Mm-hmm. Right? And the more we sin, the more we mar that image or inhibit that image from shining in us. And so there's this beautiful thing that happens when God begins to grab hold of someone's heart and their lives begin to transform. You become more and more who God dreams of you being or intended you to be.
0: 775-5559. Text messenger says, should we suffer to the very end like many in the professional medical professional belief? So to give you some context here, my dad was just on. And I asked him, there was a doctor, or not a doctor, I'm sorry, it was a chef actually in Canada who was mailing drugs to people to end their lives. And so I asked him how he as a physician balances the, you know, end of life decisions. And essentially his answer, if I was to summarize it, is that he believes that God can do good things in people at in all stages of life, to include the very end. And so he doesn't believe that there is that there is any mandate or that there is any benefit in expediting somebody to their death. He does believe that there is value in limiting people's suffering. And if that by consequence expedites somebody's death, it's a consequence he's begrudgingly willing to live with. But his focus has to be on limiting or ending suffering and never on limiting or ending life.
1: I would agree with your father. I have been with many families and been in those moments where they're making a decision to prolong the struggle and or allow a person to die without pain. I think the without pain thing is first of all, I don't think there's really a without pain, because there's all kinds of the psychological stuff as well. When you realize you're dying, right? Your physical being may be able to be masked the pain of that, but you can't mask the mental struggle of coming unto death, right? And so I am fundamentally in agreement that sometimes I think we need to allow people to die. I don't think we should ever cause people to die. Sometimes I think we cause people to live and delay their going home to be with the Lord as well, because we have medical science can keep people alive for a long time just with medicine, right? Or machinery. So I think there's a point in life where it's okay to say this part of life is over. Now, where I wrestle with that is where I'm visiting with someone and they have no relationship with Jesus Christ. And so I like up until the last breath with some people, I have tried to talk to them and encourage them to think about who Jesus is, think about surrendering their lives. And I can't say whether they do or not. Right.
0: Have you ever had anybody that like flat out said no, like right up until the end?
1: I had someone who right near the end said yes. And wrote a letter. He had time to write a letter. Let's see. I'm trying to think. I don't think I've had anybody say no.
0: To be honest with you, if somebody's like super adamant against it, you're probably not involved, right?
1: Yeah, they probably wouldn't have called me. I've had groans, right? But I don't always know even that. I was with a family and...
0: You've had groans?
1: Well, a groan, like in the conversation, right? But I was this particular one that I'm in, so the guy was very active in our church, and his daughter was very concerned that he seemed to be rejecting something at the end. And I explained to her, I don't know that that's what that groan was about. I said, you brought me in here because he's in massive amounts of pain. And so in the midst of the discussion, I don't think the groan meant I don't love Jesus. I think the groan meant I'm in pain, and maybe it meant please let me go.
0: Mm-hmm.
1: Right. And so it's hard to interpret. Right. And so I think we do the best we can in those moments. And I pray with families that the last sense that I understand, again, I'm not a scientist or a doctor. The last sense that goes is hearing. Mm. And so I encourage people to not say stupid things in the hospital room with their, with their father or mother or brother or sister passing away there, but to say things that they can hear that are going to invite them into something that's beautiful. Mm-hmm. And I have people that I've talked to that think it's absolutely absurd that I think that it's okay just at your deathbed to receive Christ. Mm-hmm. God has an example in the Bible of that, a man on a thief on the cross, right? Or the guy on the cross, his last moments. I'm not in charge of that. I don't deserve to go to heaven.
0: Yeah.
1: Right. And the person who receives Christ, the thing that I would say is if you wait till your deathbed, first of all, you got to believe that you're going to be conscious at your deathbed. The other thing is, why waste all of the beauty of knowing Jesus that you can have at a younger years? The guy who wrote me the letter, he received Christ. It was like a week or two before. And he said the last 2 weeks of my life were absolutely amazing. I wish I would have made this decision to follow Jesus earlier. And he said that while he was dying, actually dying of AIDS at the time.
0: Yikes. 775-5559, number to join us. 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Text messenger says, what is an unnatural inclination?
1: So there are certain inclinations that I think God has given us, right, that are natural. And then I think there's unnatural inclinations where the sinfulness of our humanity or the temptation of the enemy of God invites us to things that are unnatural. I'll give you an example of that. I think people who are pedophiles have an unnatural inclination towards a thing, right, towards a human being, to use that person in a way that God never intended. So there's certain inclinations that go against the way God has made humanity. And I call those unnatural inclinations.
0: 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Does it seem deceptive not to tell a gay couple that the counselor doesn't approve of gay marriage until after they're already in counseling?
1: Well, I think most, so again, like in states where it's being commanded, right? And you, if you step into a counselor's office I think it's mostly obvious. I don't think most people who want counseling or seek counseling go randomly to a counselor. They figure out who they are, right? If it's not the first thing that comes up, I don't think it's deceptive. I don't tell everybody everything about me before they come into my office. I assume that they know who I am. If they don't, they discover it on the way. You know, if the person's intentionally seeking as a counselor to mask their beliefs in Christianity or this biblical mandate about marriage, that is deceptive. But I don't think you advertise on the front door of your office, here's the things I disagree with. Right? You invite someone to come in for healing and for conversation and to get their thinking straight.
0: 775-5559, you're on KNOX with Paul Knight. Good morning.
2: Morning.
0: Hi there.
2: Say, Pastor Paul, I really appreciate what you do. This is my favorite part of the whole week.
1: Oh, thank you.
2: Listening on the radio. Anyway, I got a question for you. The other night, usually I dream every night, but one night it really kind of struck me. I had a dream where I was just kind of sitting in a room and all my friends that passed away were walking in and just kind of

0: to be communicating something is start asking God, what do you want me to notice here? I encourage people not to force the notice, right? Don't force an interpretation on it, but ask God if he'll give you an idea of what he meant by that. At a minimum, it means that I think that God is trying to get your attention about people who have gone before you. Mm. Right. And I don't think that we receive visitors from heaven, right, or from hell. But dreams are vivid and dreams feel real sometimes. And so I would begin by saying, God, is this something that I just dreamt, or is this something where you're trying to communicate something to me? And again, I wouldn't force it. I would just continue ask the Father, is this supposed to mean something to me? I was in Ethiopia with my son, and he came down to breakfast and had talked about this dream that he had.
1: Mm-hmm.
0: And I can't remember all the details at all. He probably could. But he something about his cell phone and the connection wasn't working or something like that.
1: Mm-hmm.
0: And a guy at the table who was a pastor from California leaned over him to him and said, can I say something to you about that? And my son says, sure. And he goes, I think God's trying to tell you he wants to create the connection with you that you're talking about, that the disconnect with your phone is maybe symbolic of a disconnect between you and the Father.
1: It's a sign.
0: And I don't know if that was the interpretation or not, but it struck both my son and I that, you know, because the moment wasn't frivolous and it wasn't cocky. It was like actually beautiful. And so, again, God often speaks through dreams in the scriptures.
1: Mm-hmm.
0: And so I think we need to be open to that possibility.
1: 775-5559, number to join us. Text messenger says, I want to follow Jesus. Where should I start?
0: By saying that. Right, is that I would encourage you spend a moment, if you're able and inclined, get on your knees, get a notebook and a pen and say, on this day, I have decided to follow Jesus, and then ask him to help you learn what to do. That's the first thing, right? I would go through your life and ask for forgiveness for your sin or sins, right? The things that you know where you offended God, and receive that forgiveness because of Jesus' death on the cross. Right. You don't deserve that forgiveness, but he offers it to us. And so, and then on that little piece of paper, I would write, I received Jesus Christ as my savior today, and I want to make him my Lord today. That means that you're going to say before God, I want as best I can to obey you in every area of my life, and I'll need your help to do that. And then I would date it and sign it. The next thing I would do is find a local church where they teach the Bible and get together with some people who you know already follow Jesus and say, help me learn how to walk with Jesus. Go to Hope Church and ask them for a Bible, if you don't have one, and we'll give you a Bible. And, I would start with the Gospel of John or the Gospel of Mark and just start reading one of those books. It's, the Gospel of John is the fourth book in the New Testament. The Gospel of Mark is the second book in the New Testament. And, just start reading about who Jesus is and start to ask him to teach you and coach you. But again, find a church and find a handful of friends that can help you learn how to walk. That's a beautiful question. I love that. You can text this station if you have more deeper questions about that, and they'll send you my phone number. And you can text me.
1: You're a pastor emeritus now, so you have lots of time to meet
0: emeritus.
1: With people. Emeritus.
0: Yeah.
1: Does he now have lots of time to meet with these people?
2: Yeah, sort of.
0: That's actually, you know, everybody says you when you're tired, you're more busy than when you were working.
2: Uh-huh.
0: So far, that's been actually really true.
1: There was a guy.
0: To my shock.
1: There was a guy that came up to me. He's a good friend. I've known him for many years. And we were talking about retirement and whatnot, right? And he said his dad, he was on his way out the door to go celebrate with his dad who turned 100 years old.
0: Oh, my.
1: Is that right? Yeah, I think so. And so he's going out to do it, and he was talking about that the key to that living that sort of longevity is just to constantly stay busy.
0: Yeah.
1: And he was talking about a guy who he said by comparison, he said he knew a guy that retired and he was just going to go sit around and watch TV. Made it 2 years.
0: Yeah.
1: Then he died.
0: The idea of purpose and work is born into us by God, right? Mm. Be fruitful and multiply. We've been pretty good on that commandment. Go and multiply the earth and care for the earth. All of those things do work. It's one of the gifts that God gives us. And I think to not, the goal of retirement isn't to sit on a beach.

0: age, and that can be included, but that's not the goal of retirement. The goal of retirement is to stay purposeful so that you have a reason for existence until you don't anymore, which would be death.
1: All right, we'll take the break here. We'll head over to the KNOX newsroom, get the latest from Jennifer Leverance. Continue with Paul next. This is Critical Thought on KNOX.

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1: Upper 80s today and sunny. Your KNOX five-day forecast follows the news. Good morning. Here are your latest stories. The Grand Forks School Board filled a couple of open administrative positions last night. The board voted in favor of a plan elevating Ryan Gatsky to interim business manager. He will take over the duties of Brandon Baumbach, who is leaving the post at the end of June. The board also named Dr. Darren Walters as the new principal of Red River High School. Walters is the current associate principal at Red River. Two counties and 11 cities in North Dakota want voters to approve sales tax increases this June. The money would go towards public safety, streets, parks, and other local services. Several communities say the ballot measures are not a direct response to the state's new 3% cap on year-to-year property tax increases, though the new state law does allow communities to waive that limit if voters approve it. University of North Dakota College of Engineering and Mines preparing to add cybersecurity and machine vision labs. The machine vision lab will focus on optics, sensors, and image interpretation technology tied to intelligence, surveillance, and reconnaissance research. And a Fargo state representative has been replaced following her death last month. The District 11 Democratic NPL Executive Committee appointed Adam Goldwin to serve the remainder of Representative Liz Conmee's term. Conmee died in an April 25th plane crash. This look at news brought to you by Radium. I'm Jennifer Leverenz, KNOX News.
2: Thank you, Jennifer. Our next update from Jennifer Leverenz in the KNOX Newsroom on the way at 11:02. 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It is 10:31, your KNOX 5-day forecast from staff meteorologist Mark Ewens. Today, fairly sunny skies, a very warm high of 89, easterlies to 16. Tonight, we'll see partial cloudy skies, a low of 61, and east winds to 15. Thursday, a sun and cloud mix and a hot high of 91. Friday, we'll see mostly sunny skies and a hot high of 93. Saturday and Sunday, isolated storms and a high around 90. Right now, it's 75. Weather throughout the hour. Mark Ewan's forecast. 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
0: 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Canadians are avoiding Grand Forks because of Donald Trump. 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

0: 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Good morning. It is 10:37. Text messenger says, I've heard you say that most people are on a conveyor belt to hell. Mm-hmm. I have to continually ask for forgiveness. I believe, but I doubt sometimes if I'll be forgiven.
1: So the... Let me talk about the conveyor belt. So in John chapter 3, it says we stand condemned already, right? And so the opportunity for us to receive Jesus is imperative. Otherwise, you continue in your condemnation. Mm-hmm. The idea of forgiveness is like if you have Jesus as your Savior, right? And that's the first step is to receive him as Savior. But the if you think he won't forgive you, that is putting your sin at a greater power than God. Mm-hmm. Because he promises in the book of 1 John chapter 1, verse 9, that if we confess our sins, he is faithful and just and will forgive us our sins and cleanse us from all unrighteousness. Mm-hmm. Now, that's not a random, hey, God, I'm sorry for this. It's actually confessing what you did as sin and admitting that before him and being in relationship with him and asking him to forgive it, right? And he promises that. So, and that doesn't mean you're not going to doubt, but don't let your doubts win, right? Doubts are... negative thoughts that are developed in a darkness. And so we need to bring that out in the light and say, okay, wait a minute. He promises. What makes me think he won't? And so, so if you're like, I fundamentally believe that because of his death on the cross, that he will forgive you if you are honest and sincere about your confession and sin.
0: 775-5559. I considered in my head for just a brief moment if I wanted to be this strong or not, and I think I do. Isn't that just a lack of trust in God?
1: Yeah. Yeah, that's actually that we're making our sin more powerful than him, right? Or our doubt more powerful than him. He promises that he will forgive us. And again, I think that's one of the things that humanity struggles with. We want to earn our way to things. We want to deserve them. And when it comes to forgiveness for sin, we don't deserve it at all. And so it

0: it's an incredible, humbling experience to say, I can't fix this on my own. I need God. I need Jesus Christ. I remember there's a point in my life back, I don't know, 30 some years ago or something like that. I was struggling with something, and I remember just leaning my head up against the wall and just weeping and crying because I couldn't figure out a way out of this struggle. Right. And it boiled down to like, just God, I need you. I can't fix me. I don't like what I'm experiencing. And will you please help me? Right? And I think that's a beautiful moment for everybody at some point in your life to realize you are helpless to repair the sin of your life. And you need Jesus Christ. If you think you can forgive your own sin and fix it on your own, then you don't need God. And that's just where you're deceived.
1: Text messenger says, are ghosts real or are they spirits left behind right and they're lost? Where do they go?
0: So depending on what you mean by ghosts. So I think the presence of demons is real, right? There is the supernatural world, right? And so I do believe they're real. I do not think there are people left behind. I don't think there's such a thing, right? That God makes it clear in scripture that your soul spends eternity someplace, right? And so I don't think there's a coming back and forth. And so when like someone who, like the person who called before and some friends appeared in a dream, that's either influenced by God or the enemy. And it's not like an actual person appearing. Right. And so, but demons or the power of the enemy can mimic a lot of stuff. And so again, I would, if you're experiencing that, I would ask God to cleanse your home, cleanse your space, wherever you're experiencing that. And if it's evil, to do the work of eliminating that in your house.
1: Text messenger says at 775-5559, are deceased people in heaven now? I don't think that they are. Thanks. So before you answer that, question for you. So I know that we have touched on this tangentially. Have we ever done an entire episode?
0: No.
1: Okay. We should probably
0: Should. So you and I disagree on this.
1: We do.
0: I take the passage where it says absence from the earth, present with God. Mm-hmm. Right? I don't know exactly. So I believe our spirit or our soul goes directly to meet the Lord. Mm-hmm. You believe that there's an inanimate moment in between or a time period, maybe.
1: I would just point you to the scripture that says the dead know nothing. So they, when they're dead, they know nothing. And then I would point you to the scripture that says when God comes, he will raise everyone up and everyone goes to be with him. To me, there is a pattern that is woven throughout the Bible that all points in one direction. The other thing that draws my attention or curiosity, maybe is a better way to put it. Isn't it interesting if you immediately went to heaven, that all of the people that died in the Bible, that, and there's not many of them, but the ones that did, that came back to life or came back, none of them mentioned, like, hey, I was hanging out in heaven, and then all of a sudden, I am back here again. Like, I would think if I was Lazarus, I wouldn't be super thrilled to be back, you know, on earth. Is that curious to you at all?
0: I haven't thought about that until right now. Yeah, that's interesting. So we will discuss this. So here's what I would say to the listener. Right.
1: It doesn't matter.
0: Yeah. Well, none of that matters. Right. Because here's the thing. If you're in Noah's context, if you're dead and you are like not conscious at all, you're not conscious at all. You don't feel a thing. And someday you'll go to heaven if you have Jesus. In my understanding, we go to heaven to meet with Jesus right away. But there's no limit. So those are one of the areas where like I wouldn't fret it or worry about it. I would say, God has my soul and my spirit and my life for eternity, and I'm going to trust him in the moments. Now, curiosity may want you to dig into that. I tend to say that the scriptures teach, right? And Noah says that the scriptures teach. And so if there's a confusion there, it's one of those things that God says, you really don't have to know this.
1: It's interesting. There's another pastor, Pastor Chris Drew, who's been on this program before a few times. He occasionally listens to our segment and will give me feedback. And, he is sending me feedback right now on.
0: Hi, Chris.
1: The bodies of men after death return to dust and see corruption, but their souls, which neither die nor sleep, having immortal substance, immediately return to God who gave them. The souls of the righteous being made perfect in holiness are received into the highest heavens, where they behold and face God in light of glory, waiting for the full redemption of their bodies.
0: So for the listener, where's that found?
1: That's a great question. In chapter 32.
0: Of? Okay.
1: I'll have to find out. Yeah. He'll get back to me.
0: He'll text us. Yeah.
1: But anyway, I like the idea of it doesn't, like, that's the point where we do agree, right? It doesn't matter. It, whether or not, if we die and I'm right and we sit in the ground for a while and then Jesus takes us back up, oh, well, when we get to heaven, we'll talk about it. And if you're right and we immediately go to heaven, when we get there, we'll talk about it. Either way, it doesn't change one iota what we do in this life.
0: So here's what I hope is that you get your way, I get my way. I'm going right to heaven, right? But so here's the thing that I want to piggyback on this concept, right? I think people assume everybody's going to heaven. Mm-hmm. And that's where I differ with, like, a majority, like, I don't want to be cruel, and I've said this before, but, like, every grandma in the world that's beautiful on earth isn't in eternity with God.
1: Yeah.
0: Right? Because apart from Jesus Christ, we all are destined to die for eternity. And the point that scripture made, and I agree with the concept of going to heaven immediately, is that our soul and our spirit, they're eternal. They never die, right? So you spend eternity apart from God in damnation, or you spend eternity with God in heaven, right? And so this idea of good people, like, I'll promise you, like, I had this neighbor out in New England. He was a better man than I was. Mm. Way better.
1: Sure.
0: Morally, and, well, at that indication, you know, I'm not sure of that. I don't know his inner soul, right? But the kinds of things that he did and stuff. But God's not going to ask you on a scale of 1 to 10, where do you land? Uh-huh. He's going to say, did you know my son Jesus?
1: Uh-huh.
0: And everybody apart from that spends eternity apart from God. And like that's the passion of my life, to help people understand that, is that's Jesus Christ is an amazing gift for the Christian, for the Hindu, for the Muslim, for the Buddhist. Like, I hear people again, especially in this area, well, I'm a Christian. Well, you're probably, many of us are Christians in philosophy, not in the devotion of our life.
1: Mm-hmm.
0: Christians need Jesus as much as Buddhists. Christians need Jesus as much as Muslims. Christian needs Jesus as much as the atheist. Mm-hmm. Everybody needs Jesus.
1: Mm-hmm. 775-5559, number to join us, call, text, join us in the chat room, KNOXradio.com/live. Text messenger says, does the Bible say anything about our physical bodies in heaven? Will the grandmas on earth who died be grandmas in heaven, and will the children on earth be children in heaven?
0: It says that we'll know each other, so there must be some identification. When Jesus rose from the dead, he still had his body. I'm assuming that at some point our bodies are restored. People will be perfect physically. They'll be about 5'7¾", 198 pounds, balding. No,
1: some of us will be.
0: Yeah, our bodies will be perfect, and but in the meantime, we'll know each other. We won't be married. It says there will be no more pain, no more sorrow, no more mourning. Tears will be wiped away by the Father. Those are some of the things that it says about our bodies.
1: By the way, it was from the Westminster Confession of Faith.
0: Oh, okay.
1: And then he immediately follows up to give me all of the scripture references that back up those things. So,
0: okay. Because I didn't recognize the passage from the Bible, but I don't disagree with the Westminster Confession either.
1: Text messenger says, I've heard mixed things about cremation. What is Pastor Paul's opinion?
0: So I personally want to be buried. Right,
1: because he'll never be able to find all the pieces.
0: I don't have a problem with cremation. I have heard mixed things as well. I think that all of us are made from the dust, end up dust either way. One is just expedited. My body isn't the most important thing. Is not the most important thing, although it's important to God.
1: Mm, right, it's the temple.
0: It's the temple, right? But it's dead. At that point, one of the things that I wrestled with earlier is people that have died in house fires, right? And their bodies have been completely destroyed. I don't think they're condemned for that. I had a sister-in-law who was in a house fire. She didn't die in the fire. She died of smoke inhalation. But I thought, but like, what if she completely died? She would have burned completely to nothing, theoretically. Mm-hmm. And so I don't have a problem. Again, my personal preference is that we have a body and bury the body, right? But I don't sweat over the cremation thing.
1: Text messenger says, what is Pastor Paul's opinion on the Left Behind book series?
0: Oh, man. So I haven't read them for about many years. I think they're, first of all, they're not true. They're not scripture, but they're based on scriptures. And I think they're fun to read. I would compare everything with the Bible. Right. Tim LaHaye, who is the author of that, or is it Tim LaHaye or Tim Jenkins? LaHaye, I think. Oh, man. Now I don't know. Tim, the author, I mean, he wrote that based on what his understanding of scriptures were. I think they're fascinating. I remember the same concept movie when I was a kid growing up called Time to Run and not Time to Run. I can't remember the name of the movie now. I Wish It All Been Ready was one of the songs. But people left the face of the earth and cars careened through the streets and airplanes crashed and all that stuff. And I was kind of scared the hell out of me. And that was in the sequence of time through several events that I ended up surrendering my life to Christ because I thought, if he's coming back, I want to go. Right? I want to go with him. And so, yeah, I don't think they're bad. I don't think they're completely scriptural. But they're I think they're fun and enjoyable.
1: 775-5559 text messenger says Ephesians 5:21 commands Christian men and women to mutually submit to one another, especially in a corporate worship setting. But the very next verse also again says God commands their wives to submit to their husbands, with verse 24 making a super clear distinction. Now, as the church submits to Christ, also wives submit to their husbands. No mutual submission in verses 22 or 24. Why does Pastor Paul preach 22 and 24 on a continuation of 21? Does Paul think that Christ submits to his church as Paul asserts husbands submit to their wives, even though 22 and 24 don't say that? So essentially what they're trying to say is I think the text message is just trying to make the point that, yes, they're both supposed to mutually submit to each other, but there is a higher order. Why don't you take that stance? I think is what that question is asking.
0: I'm not sure that I don't take that stand.
1: You're just pointing out that we typically tend to get the mutual submission thing wrong more often than we tend to get the there is one high order.
0: Yeah, so the whole context, matter of fact, in the Greek translation of the Bible, right, or the Greek Bible of Ephesians, scriptures of Ephesians, the word submit isn't in the following passage where it says wives, submit to your husbands. It says submit to one another, out of reverence for Christ. I'm quoting from memory. And then wives to your husbands, right? In the Greek language, you use one verb and you use it for as many sentences as you want, but it's only written once. And so the verb is borrowed or continually used through the next passage. And so the mutual submission of one another leads to the natural submission of wives to your husbands. Mm-hmm. And husbands then loving your wives as Christ loved the church.
1: Yes.
0: Right. It's a package deal.
1: Yep.
0: And so all of that fits.
1: 775-5559. You're on KNOX, Pastor Paul Knight. Good morning.
2: Debbie?
1: That's you.
0: Yes.
2: Question. I think I've asked the question before, but on cremation, and you talk about a body being destroyed in a fire, but I know before you've kind of said you'd rather have a body for a funeral than ashes. I'll listen, but I guess what's the thoughts there again?
0: Okay, yeah. First of all, I'm talking about personal preference, right? But also in dealing with people, depending on when the cremation takes place, like I always recommend, if at all possible, for the family to see the body. Because there's something final about that. There's something, it's excruciating. Mm-hmm. And very painful. And many, I'm in my head right now, there's a father coming to my mind who saw his daughter in the casket. He refused it initially, and the rest of his family went in to see her. And I talked to him. I said, I'm not going to make you, but I'm encouraging you to go in. It'll be incredibly painful. He fell to his knees sobbing. But he has come back a couple times since, and it's been probably 10 years at least. And thanked me for encouraging him to go in. I didn't make him go in, but there's something about
1: that's final,
0: the finality of death, and the reminder that that happens.
1: 775-5559. You're on KNOX with Pastor Paul Knight. Good morning.
3: Good morning.
0: Good morning.
3: I had one question. Pastor Paul made a comment just a few moments ago about needing to have Jesus Christ in your life to get into heaven. But you had made a comment on all of the other different religions or Christianity, Muslims. Mm-hmm. So it's my understanding, and I might be correct, but do Muslims, are they a believer in Jesus Christ?
0: Not in the context or in the way that I understand. They believe that Jesus existed. They believe he was born of a virgin, but they don't believe he's God. Right. And they don't believe he died for their sins. Right? So, but everybody does needs to do that in order to spend eternity in heaven. If the Bible's correct, which I believe it is.
1: I appreciate the time, sir. We'll catch up with you again next week.
0: Blessings, everybody.
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23: ABC News, I'm Sherry Preston. As a cabinet meeting is about to convene at the White House, the Trump administration is still expressing optimism on ongoing discussions with Iran. ABC Chief Foreign Correspondent Ian Pannell is in Israel with the latest.
24: The discussions that are ongoing right now is basically to try and lift the siege of the Strait of Hormuz, the restrictions put in place by Iran, and to allow the U.S. naval blockade to be withdrawn. What it doesn't resolve are the outstanding issues, the ones that existed before, during the war and throughout this ceasefire, primarily Iran's nuclear program.
23: Nine people are still missing after a paper mill tank implosion in Washington state. Recovery teams say there's no hope of finding any more survivors. One person is confirmed to have died. Nine others were hospitalized. Uganda has closed its border with Congo as the cases of Ebola surge. There are suspected to be nearly 1,000 infections so far. This is ABC News. Incumbent Senator John Cornyn defeated in the Texas primary, but says he has always been a Republican and will vote for the man who beat him, Attorney General Ken Paxton, in November. Actor Matthew Perry's former personal assistant will be sentenced today and could be getting set 15 years behind bars. ABC's Trevor Ault has more.
25: The filing states Kenneth Iwamasa met Matthew Perry in 1992, and when he became his assistant 30 years later in 2022, prosecutors claim he was acutely aware that Mr. Perry had suffered from drug addiction for most of his life. But rather than help Mr. Perry maintain sobriety, Iwamasa became his enabler and drug supplier. They say he first started procuring ketamine for Perry, then began injecting him with the drug.
23: The White House looks a little like a carnival right now. Cranes assembling a massive arch over what will be a ring on the South Lawn for a UFC match. It'll take place on President Trump's 80th birthday. Sherry Preston, ABC News.
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27: Sunny and breezy, high in the upper 80s today. Your KNOX five-day forecast follows the news. Good morning. Here are your latest stories. Construction on a third building at the Beacon Development Project in Grand Forks could start as soon as this fall. The Grand Forks City Council gave preliminary approval Tuesday to two tax incentive agreements for the complex, which would add 87 residential units. The total project cost is estimated at $61.6 million. The council also rejected using city money for a public plaza at the site, estimated at nearly $6 million. The University of North Dakota College of Engineering and Mines preparing to add cybersecurity and machine vision labs. University leaders say the cybersecurity lab will support hands-on research and ethical hacking training using real network equipment and testing environments. Two counties and 11 cities in North Dakota want voters to approve sales tax increases this June for public safety, streets, parks, and other local services. Many local governments say they worry the state's new 3% property tax cap will eventually make it hard to cover basic expenses. And human trafficking advocates educating oil workers to spot trafficking at truck stops and along highways. A session at the Williston Basin Petroleum Conference highlighted how one trucker's intervention helped to lead to the rescue of several trafficking victims. I'm Jennifer Leverenz, KNOX News.
1: Thank you, Jennifer. 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We'll take a look at your KNOX five-day forecast from staff meteorologist Mark Ewens, and it looks like this. Today, fairly sunny skies, a very warm high of 89, easterlies to 16. Then tonight we'll see partial cloudy skies with a low of 61 and east winds to 15. Thursday, there'll be a sun and cloud mix and a hot high of 91. Friday, mostly sunny skies and a hot high of 93. Saturday and Sunday, isolated storms, highs around 90. Weather throughout the hour, Mark Ewens forecast, severe weather information. 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

0: 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Joining us, it is Dr. Kevin Firehe from Fire Audiology. Welcome in, sir.
1: Hey, Noah, how you doing today?
0: I'm doing well, sir. What is new in the world of audiology this week?
1: Well, let's see. It's not really this week. It's more this month. I guess as I've been sort of, we just got through our Memorial Day, and at that day, I said a little prayer at supper to remember all of those who have fallen in the service of our country. So it is, you know, Armed Forces Appreciation Month, and that's why I thought I'd kind of visit a little bit today, because I haven't for a while, about the fact that we are community care providers for the Veterans Administration. So that's what I'd kind of talk about, is how we love to see our veterans, and it is an emphasis that we have at our practice to take just as the best possible care that we can for those folks, because obviously without their service and their sacrifice, we wouldn't be doing what they're doing. We wouldn't be doing what we're doing, except for the fact for what they did. So I guess I'd like to just make sure that every veteran out there knows we appreciate you, we think of you. And again, I went through the accreditation process with the Veterans Administration, and we are, in fact, used to be called the Veterans Choice Program. Now it's called the VA Community Care Program. And the idea behind community care is for individuals who live more than 40 miles away from a veterans hospital. And of course, the North Dakota Veterans Hospital is in Fargo. So our veterans that are in the Grand Forks area would meet that mileage requirement. They can request to be seen by a community care provider. And if they have established with the VA before, so if they've ever gotten any medical care through the Veterans Administration, it's a very, very simple process to be able to come over and see us. And that is that they just mention to their VA provider, their doctor down at the VA clinic or whichever outside VA clinic. We get referrals in from the Grafton Clinic and the Devil's Lake Clinic all the time. But if they mention it to their VA provider at that facility that they would like to have an assessment of their hearing or for tinnitus, all they have to tell them is, I have concerns about my hearing and my ringing in the ears, they should then request that they be seen by a community care provider. And our hope would be, if they're going to pick a community care provider, that they would request that it be Fire Audiological Services, because both Dr. Weehy and myself are accredited to see veterans here, and we'd love to do it. They are a large and important part of our practice. And actually, my billing person, who is my wife, she does my insurance work. She loves working with the VA. The VA doesn't pay that, you know, it doesn't pay a ton of money, but she says we don't usually have to send in lots of appeals and so on. They'll usually actually pay us pretty quickly. And it's great for us because every time a VA patient comes in here, there is no cost to them for our services. So the hearing aids are free. Any accessories would be free. Any parts that may break, we keep in inventory. That's free. Any testing that we would have to do would be free. And one of the other things I always like to tell patients or our VA patients is the Veterans Administration is a huge purchasing organization. They buy lots and lots and lots of hearing aids. So sometimes people think, well, these are probably older hearing aids or maybe last year's model and so on. Absolutely not. There are two times a year that the VA opens up that program for bids. And so the manufacturers love to be part of the VA program simply because it means an awful lot of hearing aids are going to be put on an awful lot of veterans. So of the seven major manufacturers of hearing aids, five of them generally get approved every year. And if a new technology is introduced by a manufacturer throughout the year, there's May 1st and November 1st that process of accepting new technology under the VA contract occurs. So when we're putting hearing aids on our veteran patients here, we only use the top of the line devices. So we only use tier 5 devices. And we always know that there has not been any technological improvement within the previous 6 months or so, or it would have been picked up under that contract. Now, if a veteran would like to get our services through the VA, but they've never used the Veterans Administration in the past for any medical care, then they do actually have to apply for the VA healthcare system. But Sydney in our office is an expert at helping veterans do that. So they can actually come in and sit with Sydney in her office, and she can help them even fill out the information that the VA wants. And if you've never gotten healthcare through the VA before, they'll usually say things like, if you have any service-related disability at all, even if it's rated at a 0% disabling condition, you know, let's say maybe you have a hearing loss already rated, but it's only rated at a 0% disability, you are automatically going to be accepted into the VA into the VA medical program. So any degree of disability gets you in there. Also, if you don't have a disability, but you meet certain income limits, you will be accepted into the program. And the other thing we will then explain to our veterans is we will say, well, if you don't have a VA disability, it may be to your advantage to even apply for a disability for hearing or tinnitus. And you may have to talk to your veteran service officer to go through that process with them to apply for that disability. And if it comes through approved, even at, like I said, a 0% disabling condition, now you are eligible for any of the medical services. So if you've already gotten medical care through the VA ever, and that means your prescriptions or getting your annual physicals or things like that, you can just ask your VA doctor or other healthcare provider with the VA that you'd like to participate in the community care program for your hearing or for tinnitus. You'd like to be seen at Fire Audiology, and they will make the referral to us. And what's nice is we also get a one-year referral at a time, which means during that year period, any services that patient may need relating to their ears or hearing or tinnitus, we can see them without asking for, again, any prior authorizations. They just say once they're authorized, they're good for unlimited visits with you for a year. And at the end of every year, we usually just file the paperwork on behalf of the veteran just saying, let's get another year of services, another year of services, and so on. So in this month of May being the Military Appreciation Month and Memorial Day just having, passed us a couple of days ago, I started thinking this morning, you know, let's tell our veterans how much we appreciate them. Any veterans that we can do anything for, we sure look for the opportunity to do that. And again, sometimes people feel it's a little bit difficult to get into that VA system. It's really kind of a one and done, though. Once you're in there, you're going to be able to get the services you need very, very easily. And again, I just had a patient this morning, a female veteran, and you know, she said, boy, it's nice because if I just need a little part, like a little filter or a little dome to go on the end of my hearing aid or something, I know I can always just stop by here and get it from you for free. I don't have to, again, go necessarily wait at the medical center or get an appointment down there and so on. So we love our veterans. We thank our veterans. We wouldn't be doing what we're doing without them. And if they ever want to have any hearing health care, we can help you get established with the VA if you haven't. But if you have been established with the VA, just ask for a referral over here. And the providers there have been very good about honoring that request to the veteran. So it's the community care program through the Veterans Administration, and we are a community care clinic here at Fire Audiology.
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2: Dr. Fire, good morning. I am so glad that you are bringing this up. So my father is in the VA. He's in one of the local nursing homes. When I sit there and have a conversation with him, he'll hear most of it, but he does miss like his little glucose alarm thing, stuff like that. Either he's tuned it out or maybe it's not loud enough for him and stuff. And he had purchased some hearing aids from some people's. I'm not sure if he's still paying for them or what the deal is there, but he doesn't use them. And I don't know if it's because it's not a comfort or if there's something, if they're not set up right or anything like that. What can you suggest, knowing what you know and the system with the VA and stuff, what can I do to try to get him set up with some better hearing so that when some of these little things go on that he doesn't catch all the time, or if I'm not speaking directly to him, that he'll hear it just to help him out a little bit. What path forward should I go? Thank you.
1: Yeah, absolutely. What a terrific question. Great question. And since he's established already with the VA, it sounds like he's had, you know, some of his health care and they recognize him. He's in their system. What the request would be, they would just need to have him request it. And perhaps you could even make the request on his behalf to whoever his attending VA doctor would be, to just say, really, you just have to say, hey, this is kind of an emerging or a worsening issue. And that issue is that, you know, my dad just does not hear as well as he should. And, you know, I'd like him to be seen, but I'd like him to be seen under the community care program. I don't want to have to transport him down to Fargo. I don't necessarily want somebody to try and come in remotely, like through an internet connection, to try and find out what's going on. If it's possible for them to transport him over here, we've got everything we need here to evaluate his hearing, take impressions of his ears if we need to, determine what are his audiometric needs in terms of amplification. And then with our veterans, we see them for about an hour to an hour and a half to adjust their hearing instruments. And then we bring them back for two follow-up visits, although we can have more of them if we need them, to really validate that they are doing that much better. And it's interesting because the caller did bring up, we don't know why those hearing aids aren't working for him. Is it that his hearing has changed? That's a possibility. Is it that the hearing aids are actually okay, they're just not set appropriately for his hearing loss? That certainly can be a possibility. Is it a comfort thing? Is it that they just aren't fitting well in his ears? Or when he gets them in his ears, but he leans back in a chair, now they start whistling and they're giving us feedback and so on. And so all of those things are things that are, that are things we can rule out here or troubleshoot in the office. If your father cannot be transported, if he's just too medically fragile to be brought over to our clinic, you know, I have done bedside visits for veterans. I've gone down to Mayville to do that. I've done it for some other veterans. The only challenge is we're a little bit limited in how much equipment we can bring in with us. I can do things through my laptop, and I have programming software and so on. But some of our verification equipment is really not very transportable. But that's what I would do. And I will tell you, and any listener who's listening, a lot of times they feel like they get pushback from the VA where they say, no, yeah, we hear good things there, but let's really get you in our system and have you come down and see our providers. That's why it actually was originally called Veterans Choice Program, Community Care. So I always tell people it is the choice of the veteran. It is not the choice of the scheduler where you are seen. So if you say, no, I really want to be seen here, they'll back off and say, okay, that's fine. We'll make an appointment over there. But there is sometimes a little, I don't know if their schedulers feel bad if people are going to other clinics, but would love to help him. And like I said, we can get devices that we would be selling for several thousands of dollars. These are about $3,000 per ear hearing aids that we put on our veterans. And of course, they're at no cost to them. So would love to help your dad and hearing things like when his caregivers are coming in and talking to him. I mean, that's critical to his health and his life, and hearing things like his glucose monitor and so on. But it's nothing, I'm guessing it's nothing we haven't had that problem before and been able to solve it for one of our veterans. But thanks for a great question. That was terrific.
0: 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So I know better than to just talk about hearing stuff. Tell me what's going on in the world of guns, Dr. Fire.
1: Well, there you go. That's even more fun, right? And maybe even in this Military Appreciation Month, that's even a good thing to be talking about. Well, let's see here. I've got some good friends in from out of town. Actually, my college roommate and his wife, I was best man in their wedding many years ago, actually many decades ago now. And And he is a much, much more handy person than I am. I mean, he is the kind of guy that can build anything. He's sort of a MacGyver kind of guy. So we've been out to my own personal rifle range. We built a new backstop there, so I'm getting anxious to put my first hole in my new shooting backstop. So that's great. We will be in my garage tonight building a new shooting bench. And we've kind of improved it. So we found some designs on YouTube for shooting benches. One's at a place, it's actually, the site is called The Outdoorsman, and he has these portable shooting benches.
0: Oh, yeah.
1: And so we are down.

0: front wheels will rotate and I will have a transportable bench. But of course, those wheels say not for highway use, so I don't expect I'll be taking them down Highway 2 or I-29 anytime soon.
1: But
0: I'm really excited because a really nice new bench with some improvements and a new backstop. And I've got all my ammo loaded up. I'm going next week. I will be here for the show, but on Friday of next week, I'm going to go prairie dog hunting for the first time this season. So
2: what?
0: I always enjoy that as well. So yeah, lots of fun things for shooting as well.
1: 775-5559, number to join us. 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Text messenger says, what Kentucky bourbon does Dr. Fire recommend?
0: Ooh, I'm a big fan of Angel's Envy. I really like Angel's Envy, and mainly I like that because it's a very soft, it's a wheated bourbon that's very soft tasting and has no real burn, has a lot of they finish it in a port barrel, so there are barrels that were used to store port wine in them, and they do their finishing in those barrels, so it has some kind of fruit notes to it as well. I'm also like Noah. I love Eagle Rare. I think that's a very good tasting bourbon. I also, if you don't want to spend much money, in my opinion, the best tasting inexpensive bourbon is Evan Williams. And so I think Evan Williams has a single barrel, I believe, that you can get, but that's kind of my, inexpensive would be Evan Williams. Just sitting and sipping, I would probably use either an Eagle Rare or an Angel's Envy. If you're a person who likes to mix drinks like Old Fashions, I kind of like Bullet Bourbon. I like that for mixing. I also like Four Roses for mixing. They're a little bit hot on their own, so they're a little bit spicy, a little bit stronger tasting. So they really hold up well in a cocktail of some type, but those should give you some starts. There are Maker's Mark is good. I think that's one. It's a very approachable bourbon for people who aren't big bourbon drinkers. So those are things to maybe think about.
1: 775-5559. Text messenger says, what tour does he recommend?
0: Tour.
1: Mm-hmm.
0: Oh, tour. If you're going to go down and do the bourbon trail, if that's what they're kind of talking about, I personally liked the one we did this year better than the one we did last year. This year we were in kind of that Frankfort, Lexington area, and we stayed in a small town halfway between those two called Midway, and the name of the town Midway because it's midway between Frankfort and Lexington. And there were so many distilleries right around there. There was one literally maybe a mile from Midway. That was called Bluegrass Distillery. But that's over by like Castle and Key, which was really fun and really nice. It's near Wild Turkey, which I think I described when I came back as more like kind of the frat party feel or maybe a NASCAR race feel, whereas Castle and Key was more the country club feel. So there's a ton of distilleries over on that side. That's kind of in central Kentucky. And if you go to the western Kentucky area, that's more the Louisville Bardstown area. And honest to goodness, when you get there, you could literally just get a hotel in Louisville and just look on Google and just say, name some distilleries near me and go hit those. That's where Angel's Envy was. That's where Evan Williams was. That was where one was that I don't like. Everybody always talks about their bourbons they like. And Michter's was the first one I went to. And I'm not a Michter's guy. I just could not find something there I liked. But there were people there that came from all over who just loved them. So it's a very individual taste. But that's kind of the two main areas. There's kind of your Louisville Bardstown or Lexington Frankfort. And I kind of preferred Lexington and Frankfort. It's a little more rural. It's a little more Kentucky. It's a little more horse country. It's a little more you know, two-lane roads. For a guy from North Dakota, I felt right at home in that Frankfort-Bardstown area. Louisville's, you know, it's a pretty big city, and it's pretty close to Cincinnati and so on. Although if you go there, there's a great museum at Fort Knox, which is the Patton Museum, which is the museum of the of armor. So they have lots of tanks and things like that. Free museum. It's right at Fort Knox there, which

0: It's right outside of Louisville. But good times.
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0: 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That's H-E-A-R-I-N-G, Hearing, N-D, like North Dakota, .com, or stop by the clinic at 121 North Washington Street. And again, from the bottom of my heart, really, thank you to all our veterans out there. Thank you so, so much. We think about you all year, but especially during this month.
1: Appreciate the time, sir. We'll catch up with you again next week, okay?
0: Very good. Thanks. Now we'll see you.

0: From the Berkshire Hathaway Home Services Family Realty Newsroom, this is KNOX News with Jennifer Leverenz.
1: Sunny, breezy, upper 80s today. Your KNOX five-day forecast follows the news. Good morning. Here are your latest stories. Two counties and 11 cities in North Dakota want voters to approve sales tax increases this June to fund infrastructure, public safety, parks, and other services. Local government groups say communities are looking for additional revenue as they face rising costs under the state's new 3% property tax cap. The Grand Forks City Council heard a report on replacing lead service lines to meet a 2037 federal compliance deadline. Officials noted 57% of lines needing replacement are connected to cast iron water mains, most of which are already well past their useful life. At the current pace, replacing 20 miles of cast iron pipe would not be completed until 2094. A 16-year-old facing burglary charges after a break-in at a Senex station in Battle Lake, Minnesota. Deputies found a door forced open and items stolen. The juvenile was arrested and taken to the West Central Regional Juvenile Center in Moorhead. And a North Dakota habitat program drawing strong interest. Governor Kelly Armstrong says the Legacy Soil Health and Habitat Program has 450 applicants for 150 contracts with the potential to open nearly 500,000 acres to hunting. Good news as the state prepares to issue its fewest deer tags in more than 50 years. This look at news brought to you by Grand Cities Monument. I'm Jennifer Leverenz, KNOX News.
2: 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Next update from Jennifer Leverenz in the KNOX Newsroom on the way at 12:02. 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Today, fairly sunny skies with a warm high of 89, easterlies to 16. Tonight, partial cloudy skies, a low of 61, east winds to 15. Thursday, sun, cloud, and a hot high of 91. Friday, mostly sunny skies and a hot high of 93. Saturday and Sunday, isolated storms with highs around 90. Right now, it's 78. Weather throughout the hour. Mark Ewens forecast. 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

0: FM. Welcome back. Just a few years ago, America's public schools were rushing to get every child a laptop. Los Angeles middle school teacher Anna Sofer remembers it well. Quote, the idea was that technology is the future, and so we need to put tech into every child's hands. Now, the conversation has flipped. After pouring billions of dollars into laptops, tablets, and learning apps, many schools are facing a digital reckoning. Classrooms have become saturated with screens, and a growing number of parents, teachers, and school districts are saying it's time to scale back. 775-5559, number to join us. 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So, a couple of things here. First of all, I hated the world of the Chromebook. Absolutely hated it. Thought it was the absolute worst idea I'd ever heard. For a number of reasons. I'll try not to bore you with many of them now. But this is part of the problem with the way that we approach stuff in schools. A few things are true. One, we don't have a lot of money or resources. And so whatever we do has to be cheap. That's a problem right off the bat. The second thing, we don't take a holistic view of technology and how to leverage it in classrooms. We go after very surgical, particular things. So that is to say this. Instead of saying a laptop or a computer is a wonderful thing, it's a wonderful invention of humankind, we should teach kids how to use these things and how to leverage them to their full potential so that they can embrace them in a learning environment. Instead of that approach, we go, what service can we sign up for and what company will donate a gajillion computers at a price that we can afford? Oh, that platform that leaked PowerSchool, that leaked all of our kids' information all over the internet, and you've spent the next 3 years trying to clean it up, and as parents, we're still fighting with identity theft and all the rest of it for kids that aren't even 18 yet. And then pair it with Google, a company who makes all of its money off of tracking kids, said they weren't going to track kids. Then they started tracking kids, got caught tracking kids, went back to not tracking kids. Now we don't know if they're tracking kids. For the surveillance software that we've loaded onto these computers that gives people an opportunity to creep on kids when they're at home and in their bedrooms and then wind up in jail because they were viewing inappropriate things or viewing kids at inappropriate times. Yeah, that seems like a really great approach to the technology. No wonder we are looking over and saying, yeah, I can't figure out why this is going wrong and why kids are so distracted by this stuff in the classroom. One of my kids relayed a story to me in which they were in a class and they were instructed to write a paper. And the student next to my kid spent the entire class period playing games on his Chromebook. At the end of the class period, when the teacher comes around the room, he flips over to the tab where he has a blank Google Doc and says,
1: oh, it erased it. I did the paper, but then it erased it.
0: There are so many failures in that story, it's hard to figure out even where to begin. So number one, why do we wait till the very end of the class to go walk around and see how far students are? Okay. Question number two, why are we not using those as opportunities? Or why are we not teaching them on the offset? But if you're not going to teach it at the offset, at least use it as an opportunity to say, hey, let's go back to talking about why it's really important to save our work as we go along. You want to talk about the value of bringing these things into the classroom. There is some value in the idea that for the rest of your life, you are going to be expected to send emails on time, that you are expected to write documents on time, that those documents are expected to be formatted properly and spell checked and all of the things. There is an opportunity to teach kids that here is where you go to find the information yourself and how you research these things and how you put these things together. Here's the tools that you use to collaboratively work on documents with other people. All of those things are absolutely valuable skills. But they take a second seat to, I posted the assignment on XYZ platform on Google, you know, whatever classroom, and you have to turn it in or whatever. The other thing that has bit both of my kids is teachers who assign a thing and then go, well, you didn't click the right button to submit it to me, and so it doesn't count. No. It's not their job to discover how to use this esoteric platform that you have thrust upon them. It's your job to teach them how to use that platform, if indeed you want them to use that platform. And oh, by the way, there is almost an immeasurable value. It's so small it barely exists in knowing how to click the right button for your class. That will apply to exactly zero students after they leave your class. Now, again, is there value in learning? Hey, we read the directions and we follow the documentation to complete the task that we were given in the way that it was described. Yes, there absolutely is. Is there some room, some emphasized italics, air finger quotes, some room to allow a student to stub his or her proverbial toe to teach them a lesson? Sure, 100%. But that has not at all been my experience. My experience has been teachers are largely checked out. It's they throw the proverbial thing, the proverbial football across the fence and let it land where it lands. And if the students figure out how to do it, great. And if the students don't figure out or didn't listen or didn't know or didn't understand, tough luck. And then their grades will reflect the tough luck. And it's the student's job, not the teacher's job, to go figure out where the disconnect is. 775-5559, number to join us. Call, text, join us in the chat room, knoxradio.com/live. The Chromebook is just a world of distractions to Sophie, who teaches sixth grade English and history. She favors pen and paper assignments, but is required to use laptops and online apps for certain activities. Every day I'm battling. Who would you rather listen to, Mrs. Sofer or Minecraft? Here's an idea. What if you flip that on its head? This was an idea that was given to me by Jared. I think it's brilliant. I think it's absolutely next level brilliant. Instead of making it an either or, listen to me, the teacher, who is going to stand here and drone on at the front of the classroom while you, the student, sit in a grid seating facing the front of the classroom and try to find something you can remotely care about. Instead of that, why don't you do the work to integrate your lesson into Minecraft? So when the student goes to build a thing in Minecraft or goes to learn a thing or wants to explore the world of Minecraft, they are working towards your class agenda. I've watched this play out in real time with great success. The teachers who leverage games and put prizes at the end of the thing. My daughter, the next time I have Dr. Terry Brenner on, or maybe before, I don't know, at some point, I'm going to do an interview with my daughter. And she will tell you about the ELBA program. Walking in, she couldn't have cared less about reading. Could not have cared less. Do you know what she did care about? Ice cream sundaes and the amount of treats that you get to put on top of your ice cream sundae. And the second she figured out that her older sister got a sundae and got to put treats on there, before she ever entered the third grade and before she ever knew anything about what the topics were going to be or the books were going to be or whatever, she knew. She was 100% convinced she was going to read every book on that list. Not because she cared about the books, not because she cared about the stories, because she cared about the ice cream that came at the end. When you figure that out, it will be an unlock for you. And you can tell me all day long until you're blue in the face, no, on my day, I didn't do it that well. I'm just telling you, you want a good response or a good result out of the public education system. That's how you get it. And almost no effort. 775-5559, you're on KNOX. Good morning.
2: Good morning, Noah. Well, your idea, well, Jared's via you, I think is right on. It's a both and. These things are, whether it's Chromebook, tablet, or whatever, they need to be seen for what they are. They are tools. They're tools that can help teachers relate to their students. They can do things beyond the book, but you don't get rid of those other things. It's not one or the other. It's not all. Use this, I'll never learn how to write because that's all they do is this. It'd be a foolish carpenter who didn't use the tools available to him, and a similarly foolish one who believe that the tools did the work.
0: Mm-hmm. Ooh, I like that a lot. Well, can you imagine if somebody came to build a house and expected the tool to build the house and they just had to show up? Ooh, that's good. I'm stealing that.
2: Yeah, I threw the circular saw in the yard and was amazed.
0: Which is exactly how we treat AI, isn't it? I'm gonna throw the thing I want to happen at the tool, and it should just somehow spit out a good result.
2: And at the same time, you can use these things, right? They just need to be used appropriately. You can misuse anything. If I'm writing academically, instead of taking and giving the paper to four or five people to proof for grammar and sentence structure, I run that portion of it through AI, and then I give it to somebody. Mm. So I've taken some of the repetitive work out of it, but at the same time, I'm not wholly relying on one or the other.
3: Yeah.
2: It's to save time. It's the same reason we have air nailers to do roofing instead of 16 guys with hammers up there.
0: 100%. Man, that is good. I am absolutely stealing that.
2: Well, I made my contribution to society today,
0: You absolutely did. I appreciate the call. 775-5559, number to join us. Call, text, join us in the chat room. 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Text messenger says, teachers being checked out seems like a problem, not a seems like a people problem, not a technology problem. Yes, I don't disagree. However, it's a people problem that is caused by exactly what that last guy was just talking about. I'm a teacher. I'm told that I have to use this tool. How do I use this tool? Well, I log into this thing and I post this assignment, and then the students are supposed to do the assignment, and then they're going to submit it back to me. So I just stop right there. I full on stop right there. I, as a teacher, am told this is the way I'm going to do things. And I would submit to you, this is not all that different to how you approach the things you're asked to do at your job. How many of you have been told by your boss that you have to go onto some portal and you have to do recurring training, or you have to fill out a survey, or you have to fill out a review, or you have to, you go to do the process, and the process is just absolutely, it's mind numbing. You don't care about it. You don't want to do it. But your boss said, I need you to go spend some time and apply yourself to doing X. And so you do, but you do it at the absolute minimal point possible, right? I go to the website, I log into the thing, I type a few words to get whatever it is I have to do, and then I carry on. Why is that so different from teachers? The problem is, at its core, if you think about it, teachers don't want to be technology educators. And that's essentially what we've made them, by forcing them to have to use this stuff. If a teacher's more comfortable with pen and paper, they should be teaching with pen and paper. Now, here's the part that you're not going to like. Here's the part that's going to be a rub for you. Here's the part that was a problem for me in school. When you have a student or somebody who wants to leverage technology to do that thing, stick with me now. You can do it. It's going to be hard, but you can stick with me now. Let them. Just let them. You don't need a program. You don't need a budget. You don't need an online subscription. You don't need a platform. You don't need a learning. You don't need any of that. Just student comes to you and says, let me take notes. I want to use this laptop or this tablet or this phone. It's like we're allergic to phones. As adults, we're all happy to use them, but we don't want our kids to use them. Let them. 775-5559. You're on KNOX. Good morning.
4: Hey, Noah. So this, I've heard you talk about the ice cream thing before and all that. And it's kind of, here's my thought. Okay, if it's just a project for little kids and they got to use it, but what happens when they get older and they need to go to some kind of lecture, you know, like a 2-hour lecture and learn that way from there's no other way to learn it in a game, and you have to hear someone speak,
0: mm-hmm.
4: you know, so I mean, your plan is brilliant, but there's got to be, if we train them to only learn by being rewarded with like a, you know, ice cream or whatever,
0: mm-hmm.
4: don't learn how to listen from another human or whatever. You see what I'm getting at?
0: 100%. But here'd be my response back to that. You teach it like you teach any other muscle, or that you build any other muscle. You start slow and then you work it up. And you also accept that it's not going to be for everybody. So you're right. When you get to college, the idea that somebody's going to spoon feed you or offer you a little bit of ice cream to do the assignment is ridiculous, right? Grow up, be an adult, do your work. They're going to tell you, here's the midterm, here's the final, here's the course requirements. Go home and do it or don't. Good luck to you. And that's going to be the expectation. So you're not wrong. We have to get kids to that point. We just have to do it in a world where TikToks are, 6 seconds apiece. And you're going from that to listening to somebody talk for, 40 minutes at a lecture. There's an in-between. We got to build that muscle. I got to leave it there. I'm out of time. This is Critical Thought on KNOX.
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5: 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Vape prices are plunging. Flavors are stacked. And deals are hotter than a bull market in July. Jim Framer says the vape surge is coming. So now's your chance to strike. 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
9: ABC News, I'm Michelle Franzen. Negotiations between Iran and the U.S. remain stalled. President Trump at a cabinet meeting this hour says Iran wants to make a deal, but Iran state media says the latest memo from Tehran does not signal Iran giving up its nuclear ambitions or patrolling the Strait of Hormuz. A runoff race in Texas, sending the political career of John Cornyn after Ken Paxton, backed by President Trump, won. He takes on Democrat James Tallarico in the midterms. Here's ABC's Lionel Moise.
10: While President Trump has been able to sway primary voters, polls show Republicans face an uphill battle in general elections this fall because of the war in Iran and inflation. This town hall in Nebraska turning contentious last night as Republican Congressman Mike Flood faced questions from the war to the White House ballroom project.
9: In Washington state, one person is dead following a chemical tank collapse at a paper mill. Recovery efforts continuing for 9 still missing. This is ABC News. According to new reports, there could be another Olympic Games for New York State.
11: New York Governor Kathy Hochul says she wants to bring the Winter Olympics back to the Empire State. The idea would team up New York City with Lake Placid for a future bid, possibly for the 2042 Games. Hochul told The Athletic that she had significant meetings regarding bringing the Winter Olympics back to the state. Lake Placid already has Olympic history. It hosted the 1932 and 1980 Winter Games, including the famous Miracle on Ice, when the United States hockey team shocked the Soviet Union. Dave Packer, ABC News, New York.
9: A change in leadership for the Minneapolis Police Department after Chief Brian O'Hara resigned from his position Tuesday night. O'Hara resigning following reports he interfered with an investigation into alleged sexual misconduct with city employees. Actor Matthew Perry's live-in assistant set to be sentenced later today for administering that fatal dose of ketamine that killed the Friends actor back in 2023. Michelle Franzen, ABC News.
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13: Today, a mostly sunny sky with a high of 89. East wind, your full KNOX five-day forecast follows the news. Good afternoon. Here are your latest stories. Construction on a third building at the Beacon Development Project in Grand Forks could start as soon as this fall. The Grand Forks City Council gave preliminary approval Tuesday to two tax incentive agreements, a five-year payment in lieu of taxes deal on two existing buildings and an eight-year Renaissance Zone incentive for the new complex, which would add 87 residential units. A public hearing is set for July 6th. The Grand Forks City Council heard a report on replacing lead service lines to meet a 2037 federal compliance deadline. Officials noted that 57% of lines needing replacement are connected to cast iron water mains, most of which are already well past their useful life. The University of North Dakota is looking to expand its ability to pull minerals needed for electronics by building a refining facility at a coal mine. University officials are seeking a $50 million grant from the U.S. Department of Energy to build a facility at Falkirk Coal Mine near Underwood, north of Bismarck. This look at news is brought to you by Grand Cities Monument. More news anytime on KNOXradio.com. I'm Jake Judd. 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
2: Our next update from Jake Judd in the KNOX Newsroom is on the way coming up at 12:30. 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It must be time for the KNOX five-day forecast, which is presented today by CL Linfoot. For me, it's Monday, so I was a little confused there for a second. I'm like, okay, what's going on here? But now I've got it figured out. I was gone yesterday, and of course, Monday was Memorial Day, and so I'm just learning where everything is again. It's amazing how when the muscle memory just cuts out for a couple of days, all of a sudden you don't remember where anything is. Anyway, fairly sunny today, and it's going to be a hot one out there. 89 degrees, easterlies at 16. Cloudy tonight will drop to 61, east winds at 15. Sun-cloud mix on Thursday. We'll see a hot 91 degrees, sunny and 93. Just downright oppressive coming up on Friday. Saturday, Sunday, isolated storms, high of around 90. We're looking at record breakers possible for the next few days. Spring was Saturday. That was the day that we got for spring. It was winter all spring. And I feel like we got ripped out of a month this year. We really did. You know, May should have been better than it was. And now that we get past Memorial Day, well, we'll just hard shift right into summer. It's not fair. 78 degrees right now. Big wind out of the east. Weather throughout the hour. Mark Ewan's forecast, severe weather information first. 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

0: You know, with all the comments online about busing, maybe I'm the only one that feels the way that I feel about getting kids to school. I'm not sure. I mean, I have never seen, well, I guess I shouldn't say never, but it's rare that you see the type of outpouring of emotional response on social media about a change from the school district. But Grand Forks Public Schools announces they're going back to a busing fee, and all of a sudden, the world loses its mind. So, like I said, maybe I'm wrong to feel this way, but I just, I'll go ahead and say it. Your calls are certainly welcome on this. You know, the school system goes out of its way, and it really does, to keep neighborhood schools open because you want them. I mean, there are legitimately 2-3 schools in Grand Forks, maybe more, that could close. Just, you know, be consolidated. And, you know, savings could be found in that effort of consolidating schools. And budgets could be right-sized. And, you know, the school district's heard from you over and over again that, no, you want every single school, you won't allow one to be closed. Okay. Well, then the advantage of having neighborhood schools is that there's a school in your neighborhood. You don't need to drive to get there. It's the whole point of having neighborhood schools. So if you do need the bus, it's going to cost you something. And the school district goes to a $525 bus fee, which is $1.50 to get there and $1.50 to get back. And I look online and the school district's being eviscerated for a busing fee. Just to ask the question. Isn't it your job to get your kids to school? I mean, maybe you feel differently about that. There might be some of you that would say, we require the kids to be in school. So if we're going to require it by state law, then it should be paid for. And maybe you look at it that way. I'll leave room for the possibility that you do. But as far as I'm concerned, it's your job to get your kids to school. So if you're going to utilize the busing services, well, there's probably an associated fee that goes with that. Now, should it be $525 for the school year? You know, you got 3 kids. You're at $1,600 for the school year for just bus fees. I mean, that's a bite out of the budget. I understand that part. I mean, I do. I get it. But at the same time, your kids need an education. Your job is to get people there. That your job as a parent is to get your kids to school. Now, they can walk if they have a neighborhood school. If you don't feel comfortable with that, you can drive them. You know, I get it. That's not always convenient either. You got a job, all the things. Well, I mean, busing should also be free. Is that where we're at in 2026? Now, apparently there was a busing fee before COVID. And then some COVID money kicked in. So the school district didn't have the busing fee during COVID. Now COVID's over. The pandemic is over. Okay. So it's time to right size the budget. There's a $4.4 million shortfall. Okay. One of the ways that we're going to do this is you're going to pay a fee to ride the bus. Is that so wrong? I don't know if it is or not. Your thoughts are welcome. 775-5559 is how you join us today. That's 775-5559. Now, before we get hard and heavy into that, just so you know that we're not completely done with crazy, okay? Those of you that are dog or cat owners, well, at least in New Jersey, you're going to have the opportunity to claim them on your taxes like dependents. This is the dumbest thing I've heard of in my entire life. You getting a tax incentive for owning pets. Of all the things that we're going to give tax incentives for, remember when you hear this, the state of North Dakota does not yet recognize the child income tax credit. Okay, you get it at the federal level, you don't get it at the state level. There's no child income tax credit at the state level in North Dakota. Okay, in New Jersey, there's a lawmaker there that wants to go about giving you tax incentives to have a dog or a cat.
1: It is an understatement to call owning a pet in New Jersey expensive. Now Assemblyman Alex Sawicki wants to help. Bill A4995 would provide a state tax credit for cat and dog owners to help cover expenses and veterinary bills.
2: We want to encourage pet ownership, and we want to encourage that pets get taken care of.
1: The proposal would give up to $300 for everyday expenses and $600 for veterinary costs. This bill needs to be introduced in committee, then it needs to be passed by the full legislature, and then it needs the governor's signature.
0: So there you go. Tax incentives for you to own a pet. We'll send you $600 a year for vet bills and $300 a year for pet food, just so you can more afford your dog or your cat in New Jersey. That's a head scratcher. You would think there would be people ready to say, instead of $600 for vet bills, how about $600 for child wellness checkups? Instead of $300 for pet food, how about $300 for groceries on the table for your family? No. No, we want you to own a dog or a cat. So a state assembly person wants to put a bill in there to give you a pet income tax credit. Good luck on that one, folks. It's a strange world. 775-5559 is how you join us. You're on KNOX and the Ryan Cunningham Show.
3: Ryan, does anybody feel they need a tax credit for the 42 cents in income tax the state of North Dakota charges them every year? Because,
0: well, but
3: I mean, frankly,
0: that would be money back to me. And here's the thing. It's not 42 cents. I'm not saying I need it. Don't get me wrong. But we paid more to North Dakota this year than 42 cents.
3: Yeah, but, I mean, property tax is probably where people feel the pinch.
0: Sure.
3: And then, you know, the school bus, and honestly, I could go on forever about property tax, so I'll skip it. But the school busing one, what is it, like $1.50 a day?
0: $1.50 a ride. $3 a day. $1.50 a ride.
3: Okay, so in a week, you spend $15, right?
0: Yeah.
3: Or in a month, you spend $60.
0: Something like that.
3: And so I would assume most people have cars, so they could always potentially drive their own kid or carpool. If you don't have a car, the $1.50 will be waived, as it said right on the flyer about it. Like, if you don't have enough money, you can contact them and they'll waive it, right? And so I guess I don't really see what the complaint is. That seems like a heck of a deal. I guess to me, and this is where I throw my own personal thing in there, but maybe that's not fair. What I see is a lot of people who will complain about, I have to spend 42 cents on my kid. And then on the weekend, you know, they always have booze money. They can always go drinking. They can always take their Ubers. They can take their girlfriend out and their next girlfriend out and leave the kid at home with a peanut butter and jelly sandwich. But heaven forbid, $1.50, which is a hell of a deal for a ride. And so to me, you know, when people whine about it, okay, one, if you're whining about it, the flyer literally says, you know, contact us to waive it if you're broke. And then if you're not broke, why are you crying about the $1.50? Like pick your lane. That's what I got. It's just making me angry now.
0: I thank you for the call. We are not here to make you angry. That is not the point that we want to get at. But I appreciate your candor when it comes down to, you know, reacting to this sort of thing. 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
4: Hey, Ryan, I was talking about the New Jersey thing. I can sum up all you need to know about that income tax credit for pets in two words. Are you ready?
0: I'm ready.
4: Blue state. Thanks, Ryan.
0: Thank you for the call. You know, the funny thing is, though, I mean, we can go ahead and say blue state, and there's not wrong. Okay, but it hasn't occurred in any other blue state yet. I haven't heard of California going for a pet income tax credit. What exactly is the benefit to society if you have pets at your house? Now, people get upset about the child income tax credit as well, saying, hey, if you want to have kids, afford your own kids. I understand the argument, but there's a benefit to society in having children. They are the future. Children will be the future workers. They will pay into Social Security and Medicare. They're going to pay your retirement when you retire. Okay, so there's benefit in having kids. I can't see a benefit to society at large because you own a dog or a cat. Okay, and I could even see a little bit of a benefit to society for you owning a dog because there might be some home security if you've got a German Shepherd or a Rottweiler or something that's going to protect the home. Okay, but I don't know what the overall benefit is to society for you owning a dog. Now, I'm not saying you shouldn't own a dog. You should own a dog that you want. You should love that dog. You should love your pet. You should love all those things. It's just, I don't know that I'm really on board with sending you tax money to take care of it. 775-5559, you're on KNOX in the Ryan Cunningham Show.
5: Hey, Ryan. So they ran out of COVID money, so they got a budget shortfall. But so they got to make money, but they're going to waive everyone, you know, or a lot of them. So who's going to pay for it? They're just going to raise some kind of, they're going to make a bus tax and make everyone else pay for it that don't even have kids, you know.
0: Well, to an extent, that'll happen anyway. It comes out of the general fund.
5: Right. So why not just make a general increase in tax? Because they're going to waive a lot of them, like the one last caller said. You know, instead of, they're just mincing words to me, the way they're, you know, they just need to get more money for their budget. So,
0: yeah,
5: just call it another tax.
0: Yeah.
5: You know what I mean?
0: I hear you.
5: All right.
0: Yeah. I thank you for the call. The one reason why that's going to be difficult is that the school district is going to be held to the same boundaries as the county commission and city council. They can only increase what they take in property taxes by 3% a year. So you can't just arbitrarily raise taxes to cover the busing of students. You can't do it. Now, one thing that you should understand. Okay. So partnered with this in the news today is, what is it? 13 subdivisions, 11 cities and 2 counties that are looking for either new sales taxes or increases in sales taxes. That was covered in Noah's show. Okay. Now, how do these two things marry? This is what's going to happen in the future with how you pay for city services. Okay. It'll be fees. They'll find fees. Your water bill will be the police department. Okay. Your street maintenance fee will pay fire protection, right? That's where the raises, that's where the increases are going to come from. They're not going to come from property taxes because they're covered, but there's plenty of money. Okay. So what they say in church all the time. The good news is we got plenty of money. The bad news is it's in your pockets. We need to find a way to get out of your pockets into the general fund. That's how it'll happen. Okay. This situation with busing is an image of that. But at the same time, it's proper, I believe, to pay a fee if your kid's going to ride the bus. I don't know why that's so foreign to people. 775-5559, you're on KNOX and the Ryan Cunningham Show.
6: Yeah, Ryan, getting back to your New Jersey story. If I'm a parent in New Jersey with a child that identifies as a furry, can I get a tax credit for both a child and a pet?
0: Boy, no, you'd think you'd be able to work it that way, shouldn't you?
6: To the powers that may be, when we're out here in the hinterland saying things like the world can't get any stupider, please stop taking it as a challenge.
0: Thank you for the call. Keep in mind, this individual that is the state assembly person in New Jersey that wants the pet income tax credit won an election. Okay, in some district somewhere, the majority of people voted for him. I believe it's a him. I can't remember if they said it was a him or a her. Should play it again just to see.
1: It is an understatement to call owning a pet in New Jersey expensive. Now Assemblyman Alex Sawicki wants to help. Bill A4995 would provide a state tax credit for cat and dog owners to help cover expenses and veterinary bills.
2: We want to encourage pet ownership, and we want to encourage that pets get taken care of.
1: The proposal would give up to $300 for everyday expenses and $600 for veterinary costs.
0: Okay, so it is a guy. It is a guy. Okay, it's there's a guy that the... I mean, maybe he's got a cat that he really loves. And maybe they don't pay assembly people enough in New Jersey, so this is his way of, I don't know, finding a few extra $100 to, you know, put some food in there. Maybe he's got a cat and, you know, wants to really get the cat the good stuff. What's the good stuff? Fancy Feast? Isn't that the good stuff for the cats? We got the can, you pop it open and It looks like something you could put on a plate and actually serve to a person, you know? Or you get those little treat things. I used to have the treat things when I had a cat. Come in an envelope, little pouch, open it up. Cats love them, right? You know, I mean, let's face it. People at some point are going to get an income tax credit for recreational marijuana. So perhaps there should be an extra tax credit for catnip. Would that be the equivalent of recreational marijuana for the cat? You're on KNOX and the Ryan Cunningham Show.
7: Ryan, one of our founding fathers wrote, you know, that the republic is doomed to fail once the people learn that they can vote themselves benefits. I'm paraphrasing, but that was the point of it. And so what we see, North Dakota has a $6 million shortfall when it comes to, you know, school lunches or whatever, things that need to be paid. So we fix it with a $140 million solution. Oh, good. Or a $70 million solution, excuse me. So over 2 years, that's $140 million. So we fix it that way. Now we want people, now people are out there, well, I don't want the busing fee, so this school's got to pay for that. That needs to go on everybody. Now you got a council person, well, we need to encourage pet ownership, so we need a tax credit for this. Ryan, the Treasury is a huge pile of loot out there, and the problem is people want to get their fingers into it any way possible. And the truth is, the one of the biggest issues in our country is people want everybody else to pay for what they want. It's not needs. We're talking about wants. So if people bring kids into the world, has it ever occurred to them you might have to feed them yourself? You might have to pay for that yourself, take care of those kids, be a parent. There's a thought. Get them to school. Get them back home. All those sorts of things. I'm just so sick of it seeming like the common denominator. And, you know, ultimately, if people would think about this a lot further down the road, they're just saying, oh, we want socialism. We want communism. We basically want everybody to take care of me. They don't want to pull themselves up by their bootstraps, and they don't want to help themselves.
0: Let's not get too high on the moral high ground. Nobody's bootstrapping for a damn cat. Let's leave that argument for something that's worthwhile. You know what I mean?
7: Well, but he, you know, after, well, yeah, and we shouldn't bootstrap for cats, that's for sure. I'm not going
0: to
7: go off.
0: Yeah,
7: on
0: if
7: that
0: you need to pull yourself up by the bootstraps to afford a cat, then you don't need to afford a cat, even if you have bootstraps.
7: But you're talking about the story. Here's a person who wants a tax credit for owning a cat or a dog. What? Where are the boundaries? Where are the guardrails on all this? People think the government have the idea that the government should pay them for everything and any money that they earn. Well, that's mine. I shouldn't have to pay my own expenses on anything. It's the whole mindset that's being perpetuated here. Everybody else needs to pay for what I want to do. And it's driving us into oblivion.
0: See,
7: it's ridiculous.
0: Your call catches me by surprise. I thought you'd take a different tact on this. I really thought you'd go the equality angle.
7: What tact did you think
0: I thought you'd go the equality angle. I mean, why just dogs and cats? You know, what about fish food? Somebody's got a hamster, some sort of ferret. I mean, snakes. I mean, you know, why are we're being petcists? Anyway, I'll let that
7: slide. I apologize for not being DEI on this diversity, equity.
0: I really thought that's the way you would go, but instead you went the liberty route. I get it. It's fine. You know, it's okay.
7: Yeah, well, yeah. All right. Well, if you want to go down the communist route and trumpet that one, I guess that's up to you. If you can sleep well at night, I'll leave that to you.
0: Sure. Yeah, I mean, I thank you for the call. I mean, after all, remember, on this program, if you don't agree with the company line, you're a communist that hates America. 775-5559, you're on KNOX and the Ryan Cunningham Show.
8: Ryan, going back to the schools, the problem statement goes to this.

0: and we had two athletic directors. Okay. So we had a director at Central. We had a director at Red River who handled their individual teams. The guy at Central did Central. The guy at Red River did Red River. And then we had a person that was the activities director for the district that had more to do with things other than sports. Forensics, that type of stuff was handled by the activities guy. Okay. That's how we ended up. All we did was flip those roles. We always had three. There were no new people brought on board. We just flipped the org chart. That's all that happened there.
1: And why did our costs increase for those three positions $21,000 a year when it was already being done by three people?
0: Yeah, because of the different title. I'm not saying that that part was right, and that was debated. I mean, obviously that was debated, but what I want to make sure that we get clean to the listener, we didn't add two people to the payroll. That did not happen.
1: We changed the titles and we raised the pay. I got it. But Ryan, that's my point. This school district has proven year after year after year of being ineffective in identifying an appropriate budget, managing the budget, and completing the budget in a way that benefits the school. And we are rewarding the administrators continually with pay raises, Ryan.
0: Well, all I can say to that, and I know that you and I are on somewhat opposite positions on this one, the administration has come to the school board with ideas on how to wrangle that, and the school board has turned those away.
1: Well, you and I are, I believe, on the same page when I say that this town has created a school board that has been ineffective, ignorant, and fraudulent and wasteful for many years.
0: Or have they created a school board that simply gets swayed by Pitchfork Nation every time they're going to try to consolidate a few schools or cut a few classes that don't have enough people in them? I mean, you saw the blowback this time around on things that were manifested. I mean, I don't know if you heard, they're cutting the whole music department. They're not anywhere near cutting the whole music department. But you had people that went to the school board meetings that said, you're cutting the entire music department. And then they told people that on social media as well. This busing thing has nearly 200 comments about how Grand Forks is the only place that charges for busing, which is bull. I've been in other school districts in North Dakota that charge for busing. So really what you have a public in Grand Forks with apathy problems that doesn't care until they get their property tax bill. And then when the property tax bill attempts to be handled, you've got parents that come out of the woodwork that act like their lives will be ruined when you make these changes. And that's what you have. You have a very reactionary Grand Forks situation. That's what you got.
1: Well, yeah, and the problem is it's very indicative of Grand Forks. You have the conservatives who are saying this is freaking ridiculous and crazy, and you have the socialists who are screaming, no, no, no, we want more, we want more. But again, where are those conservatives? And again, I'm putting it right back on where the onus belongs. And that's the damn voters in this town. Where are you when they're passing or they're electing school board members with a vote of 4,000? Where are you when you know that the Grand Forks Education Association only puts up bleeding heart liberals that are going to increase the costs or the budget year after year after year? Where are you then? Because again, like you just said, they're apathetic, and then they want to bitch, moan, and complain. Shut up, because you weren't there.
0: You need to be there. Yeah, I agree with that. I thank you for the call. You need to be there. And more than vote, somebody needs to go to a board meeting and say, no, this is costing me money, and I disagree, because here's the thing. People that are in favor of cuts, people that are in favor of consolidations, people that believe in those things, don't go to the meetings. And so the meetings become very one-sided. The entire room is filled with people who will lament against any cut of anything. And that's why I say on this program all the time, Grand Forks is kind of an enigma. When you try to take the temperature of the public, the city is kind of an enigma. If you take the attitude, you wrap up everything that you hear at board meetings, social media, and calls to this radio station, you take all that and put it together, and what you get

0: is a community that doesn't want a single school to change, doesn't want a single school to close, doesn't want a single class to be cut, doesn't want a single new fee, and wants their property taxes to go down. And they think they can accomplish that by not having assistant superintendents. They think they can accomplish that by not having assistant superintendents. Okay. Even if we went to the number that they worked with, $4.4 million. Okay. And we know that that number is going to be higher. Okay. In Fargo, they were looking at a $2.5 million deficit and they're cutting $5.5 million. Okay. Grand Forks, $4.4 million deficit probably should have been in the neighborhood of six, something like that. Okay. The two assistant superintendents, $400,000. Yeah. 10% of that 4.4, but that's only 10%. There's still 90% to go get. That's if I grant you the two assistant superintendents, which is fine. You and I can go back and forth on that. But I use that to illustrate there's not enough left there. That's not going to solve the problem. So again, we have a community that doesn't want a school to close, doesn't want a class to be cut, doesn't want any consolidations, doesn't want any changes, doesn't want any new fees like the busing fee, and wants their property taxes to go down. You just can't do that. You throw up your hands at that point and no, I can't give you what you want. Someday somebody will figure that out, but right now we don't have it yet. All right, to the newsroom we go in just a couple of moments. Stay with us. More on this as we go forward. Lots of text messages to get to about the busing fees, including the very predictable, are the athletes going to pay for it? Of course they are. We'll talk about that next.
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3: Dry weather concerns will continue in the marketplace. You're listening to the American Ag Network. Good morning. I'm Susan Littlefield. As the dryness remains for the Corn Belt weather outlook, at least in the next 2 weeks, in the upper Midwest and western Corn Belt, this will be accompanied by warmer temperatures and above average heat in the west, while the eastern and southern Corn Belt will be mostly cooler over the next 2 weeks. The dryness does not pose a problem as of yet for crops, but if the forecast beyond the first 10 days of June also starts looking dry, concerns could start to rise quickly. Up to this point in the spring, the Corn Belt has been one region in the country not battling drought, except for Nebraska and South Dakota. Those areas have seen, though, some recent rains. Cattle futures have been mixed to start the week. Pressure on the nearby months amid expectations for weaker Plains cash trade this week and the year-over-year increase in the May 1 U.S. inventory report from the Cattle on Feed. 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
3: July corn trading down 1 1/4, 456 and a quarter. December 481 and a quarter, down 3/4. July beans 2 1/2 higher, 1188 and a half. November 1182 and 3/4, up 2 1/2. Soybean meal July 329.90, up 130. Oil July 74.63, up 27. Chicago wheat July 625 and a half, down 10. Kansas City July is down 4 1/2, 671 and 3/4. As Minneapolis is now down a nickel at 686. Live cattle June up 250, 250.72. August 240, 215, up 3. August feeders 354.87, up 542. September 352.05, up 502. June lean hogs 96.85, up 72. July 101.20, that is up 107. As for the class 3 milk, June 16.69 is up 9. July up 13, 16.74. That's a look to the markets. 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
2: Today, mostly sunny, high of 89 and an east wind. Your full KNOX five-day forecast follows the news. Good afternoon. Here are your latest stories. The Grand Forks School Board filled a couple of open administrative positions last night. The board voted in favor of a plan that elevates Ryan Gatsky to interim business manager. He'll take over the duties of Brandon Bombach, who was leaving the post at the end of June. The board also named Dr. Darren Walters as the new principal of Red River High School. Walters is the current associate principal at Red River. Human trafficking advocates are educating oil workers to spot trafficking in places like truck stops and highways. A session was held at the Williston Basin Petroleum Conference and highlighted the story of a trucker who found a stranded woman on a secluded highway who got her in touch with authorities to help her out. A Fargo state representative has been replaced following her death last month. The District 11 Democrat LPN Executive Committee has appointed Adam Goldman to serve the remainder of Representative Liz Conmee's term. Conmee died April 26th in a small plane crash in Brooklyn Park, Minnesota. The pilot was also killed. This look at news is brought to you by Botzer Garage. 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I'm Jake Judd. 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
0: Our next update from Jake Judd in the KNOX Newsroom is on the way coming up at 102. 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I told you I'm just kind of fumbling around looking for the right buttons here. I mean, I was only gone an extra day, right? I just don't know where anything is at. KNOX, CL Infoot five-day forecast. From staff meteorologist Mark Ewan, sunny, a warm 89 today. We'll see easterlies to 16. Tonight, partly cloudy, will drop to 61. East winds at 15. A sun-cloud mix on Thursday, a hot 91. And sunny and a hot 93 on Friday. Saturday, Sunday, isolated storms around 90. Record breakers are what we have in the forecast here. For the next few days, currently we've got an even 80 degrees. Weather throughout the hour, Mark Ewan's forecast, severe weather information first. 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Texter writes, maybe if the city didn't give all of the tax money to 5 or 8 year pilots at 100%, the schools could pay for busing. Maybe, or, and again, I just enjoy playing the devil's advocate. There might not be a project there at all. So that's what we're going to figure out. These pilots are becoming such a thing that in the next 3 to 5 years, we're going to figure out what this game is all about. I hope that they come onto the tax rolls at some point, but remember, one down in Fargo was sold to the Catholic Church. That one will never come onto the tax rolls. And so it would appear that no tax money will be made on that one at all. So I guess we'll talk about that as we go forward. Texter writes, caller 1111 thinks cats are valuable to society. He built his own cat launcher, similar to a clay pigeon launcher. Yeah. Okay. Another texter writes, if that guy likes cats, don't tell Aaron McWilliams. McWilliams might take his man card. I'm going to tell you right now that Aaron McWilliams does not have the authority to take anybody's man card on the air. I don't even have that authority. Terry Bierke has been our man card director for several years. He's the one in charge of the man cards. McWilliams can't take them. Ewens can't take them. Chalaya can't take them. Brian Michaels can't take them. I can't take them. Okay? Only Terry Bierke has the ability to take somebody's man guard. Okay. On the pet tax credit, a texter writes, I don't agree with a pet tax credit, even though I have a house full of them. But I tell you what, as a Minnesotan, I'd sure rather see a tax credit on a pet than $19 billion going over to Somalia. That's interesting. Texter writes, it's not about the cost. It's about a taxing entity managing a budget poorly and asking for more money in a roundabout fashion. Well, this fee existed before COVID. So let's start with that. This busing fee existed before COVID. It went away during COVID. COVID's over. Apparently the fee was $1 a ride before COVID. It will be $1.50 now. Okay? So this idea that the school district fumbled its budget, this was in the budget before COVID. One could argue the budget piece has been adversely affected because it wasn't added back fast enough. So if we want to go there and talk about the school district mismanaging its budget and having to add a busing fee, let's be accurate. According to the news, this is not new. Grand Forks has had a busing fee before. It was before COVID, but this existed before. This is not new. 775-5559 is how you join us. You're on KNOX and the Ryan Cunningham Show.
5: Hey, I'm going to apologize early for derailing your conversation a little bit, but I'm just coming home from lunch, and I got a letter in the mail from North Dakota State HHS advising me to get my shingles vaccine. Since when does our tax money go out to mailers for being told I need a vaccine? I'll hang up and listen.
0: Thank you for the call. Apparently, Health and Human Services has a budget, and they're going to use it. And I'm sure there's some money tied into how many shingles vaccines, so it's sort of free advertising on the taxpayer dime, but that would be where it comes from. You know, I feel like I'm probably at that age where I should get one too. What did they say? Have you had the chicken pox? If you had chicken pox, shingles is really bad. At least that's the story that we're told. If you had chicken pox, shingles is bad. I had the chicken pox when I was a kid. I remember that very vividly. That was a tough couple of weeks at home with the calamine lotion. Remember the pink stuff? Those of you that got it like me, at home trying not to itch, putting the calamine on, sitting on the couch with nothing to do. Yeah, that wasn't fun. And then I had stuff to do. My mom went to the drugstore and bought these workbooks. I was at home. I wasn't even homework from school. I was doing extra work to stay on task. That's a lot of fun for a couple of weeks. You're on KNOX and the Ryan Cunningham Show.
6: So, yeah, they had this fee right before 2020. And then, they, of course, they had the COVID money, so they got rid of it. So I don't see a problem with it for them to charge for the busing because they have to pay for the maintenance of the buses and the gas and all the rest of that stuff, right? And they have this deficit going on. But I wonder how many of these parents that are complaining about paying the $3 a day or whatever it is are also parents that are going to vote in free school lunch, right? I think that there's a correlation there, right? It's just, to me, if you have kids, you're the person that's responsible for them, just as you said in your introduction, right? So you have to make sure that they get to school. And if that means paying for their school lunch, you pay for their school lunch. If that means you have to pay for their busing, you pay for their busing. Otherwise, you get them a bike so they can ride a bike. You get them great shoes so they can walk, or you take them yourself.
0: Yeah.
6: Options.
0: Yeah. I thank you for the call. I feel like we now go to the parent perspective because we talked about it from the taxpayer perspective. Now we go to the parent perspective, and it's the school's job to get them to school. So no busing fee. It's the school's job to feed the kids. So free breakfast and lunch. It's the school's job to educate them. And if any part of that falls through the cracks to include your kid not getting the right education or not taking it seriously, it's also the school's job to make your child value their education. I mean, that's a tall ask. I'm trying to figure out for a parent that believes that, I'm trying to figure out what your job is. Maybe you can help me with that. 775-5559. Maybe you can help me with that part. School's job to get them there, feed them, educate them, and fix any problems that come up if they don't want to be educated. What exactly is your role in that? What do you do? 775-5559. You're on KNOX and the Ryan Cunningham Show.
7: Hi, I've got a question with this new busing fee and everything. What about the person who has a child who only rides twice a week home? You know, they can get dropped off, and the other days they have other things going. Is prorated somewhere around there, or what do they do?
0: One of the options that they're considering is that there would be an account that would be linked to your student ID. So when you get on the bus, you swipe your card. It deducts $1.50. If you don't get on the bus, no swipe, no deduction. You just pay as you go. That would be one of the ways that they would adjust for a scenario like the one you're describing.
7: Oh, that I can agree with. But the $5.25, if you only ride it twice in 1 week,
0: sure,
7: is kind of like, okay, what's the game plan?
0: Yeah, no, I mean, that makes perfect sense. I thank you for the call. And I think that that's the right approach to do it. Okay. Pay as you go, pay for what you pay for, and let mom and dad adjust around the edges. Now, the school district may counter with that, with this. We've got the same bus route, whether you get on or off. So maybe you should have to pay, right? 775-5559, you're on KNOX and the Ryan Cunningham Show.
8: Well, how about if we get the state to up that $6 million that it might cost for all the free lunches, make it $9 million. We can feed them three times a day. We could pick the newborn up at the hospital, just look at the address of the parents, take them to the local school, like the old YMCA days when I was a kid, have sleep-ins in the gym, and the parents can pick them up when they graduate.
0: Well, I mean, when they graduate, they're 18. Do you really need to pick them up?
8: Well, no, exactly. Well, get them a new pair of shoes so they can walk home then. The schools want to do everything. Well, not even the schools. It's the parents that don't want a parent. And like the one caller earlier, you know, they're running around doing this and doing that. But we would have put one stipulation in there. Would have to have another late night bus route to get home from hockey practice. So just turn them all over to the state, get them back when they graduate, and we'll have everything fixed.
0: Well, I thank you for the call. I mean, it seems like what a lot of modern parents want. We'll have more coming up in a couple of moments on the show.
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0: North Dakota conservative leaders are backing Jill Kringsted for public service commissioner. Governor Kelly Armstrong calls Jill Kringsted
1: the champion for our energy industry who will fight to protect North Dakota families from rising electricity rates.
0: Senator John Hoeven adds,
2: Jill Kringsted is doing a great job as public service commissioner. She works harder than anyone I know.
0: Senator Kevin Cramer says about Jill,
3: she's brought her sharp pencil and her accounting mind to the job, and she's already helped bring North Dakota's utility rates to the lowest level of any state in the country.
0: And Congresswoman Julie Fedorchuk knows,
4: Jill Kringsted has a strong backbone and great political instincts that are grounded in conservative values.
0: June 9th, vote Jill Kringsted, the conservative choice for public service commissioner.
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8: I didn't even think of this. A texter writes, tax credits for pets? Sounds like people on government might own stock in pet supplies. Must be some sort of kickback somewhere. State might get some kickback by raising the cost of licensing pets. You hear horror stories about the mice and rats in some of these cities. Maybe more cats and dogs will be considered pest control. I guess there's always a benefit someplace you don't think of. 775-5559. You're on KNOX and the Ryan Cunningham Show.
9: Ryan, I heard something I want you to clarify for me.
8: Okay.
9: You said that they're looking at an opportunity to charge per ride instead of charging the annual, was it $545 or $575 fee?
8: $525 would be the annual fee, so as I understand it. And yes, I believe it was Brandon Bombach, the business manager, that said they're considering, now again, that doesn't mean they've done it, but considering a system where you swipe your student ID when you get on the bus and it deducts from your account when you swipe on there. So you don't get on, you don't swipe, you don't pay.
9: Okay. I'm going to say that that thought process was not thought through, because here's the situation, right? If you're going to continue to run the same routes and people have it as a choice as to whether they're going to participate or not, you're going to incur the same costs as if they were there the entire
8: time. Sure. Yeah. I mean, that's why they're maybe considering it, but they haven't opted for it yet. I'm sure that that's on their mind as well. So I wouldn't say that it's been done. It's just something they're considering.
9: Yeah, there's no way it could be done in any way, shape, or form to provide a benefit. Now, the only other way to do it, and this is the only way they can go, really, is they have the commitment prior to the start of the school year. They draft or they draw those funds from the parents, and then they plan their route. Anything other than that is going to be it's going to be as bad as a doggone Grand Forks public transportation. Now, with that said, Ryan, here is we should be developing a memorandum of agreement to use the Grand Forks public transportation, much yep. like they do in Europe.
8: This one crossed my mind as well. Yep. Let the city buses that are empty right now pick up the kids at the bus stop. That's $0, right? Or whatever it is to subsidy. Yeah, I get it. 100%.
9: And it increases our utilization, which would justify the program. Because right now, we're a bunch of idiots.
8: I thank you for the call. We've only got about 20 seconds before we go to the top of the hour. But I echo that 100%. There's not enough ridership on the city buses as it is. There just isn't. Okay? Utilizing the city bus for the school kids. Now, there's adults, there's other adults on that bus, so you got to worry about who they're getting on the bus with, which is something that would be a concern. But overall, I like the idea. We've got news coming up next.
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23: ABC News, I'm Michelle Franzen. At a cabinet meeting, President Trump expressing optimism that the U.S. and Iran can make a deal to reopen the Strait of Hormuz, but Iran has signaled it has no plans of giving up its nuclear ambitions. ABC's Ian Pannell is in Israel and has more on the sticking points.
24: The discussions that are ongoing right now is basically to try and lift the siege of the Strait of Hormuz, the restrictions put in place by Iran, and to allow the U.S. naval blockade to be withdrawn. What it doesn't resolve are the outstanding issues, the ones that existed before, during the war, and throughout this ceasefire, primarily Iran's nuclear program.
23: Uganda has closed off its border with the Democratic Republic of Congo as it works to slow the Ebola outbreak in the U.S. The CDC now sending an urgent alert to recruit personnel who can monitor for Ebola symptoms at key airports. A judge has ruled the teen accused of killing his stepsister on board a cruise ship can remain out of jail on bond pending the trial. This is ABC News. In Southern California, life returning to normal in Garden Grove after the six-day scare that a tank full of volatile chemicals would explode at an aerospace company. That incident triggering an evacuation of 50,000 people. The chemicals, though, now been stabilized.
0: Today, all of the evacuation orders are lifted and the threat of an explosion, fire, or chemical leak are now over, according to fire commanders in Orange County. Kimberly Hansen and her pet turtle are back home.
1: Oh, I was so happy. It was traumatic.
0: All schools in Garden Grove are open again. Orange County's district attorney has launched a criminal investigation into what happened leading to the scare of a massive explosion. Alex Stone, ABC News.
23: Severe storms on the march in parts of the South and Mid-Atlantic. 14 million along the Gulf Coast and Ohio River Valley facing flood alerts today. Damaging winds are the threat for D.C. and Richmond, Virginia area. Some thunderstorms may include large hail. Michelle Franzen, ABC News.
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2: Today, mostly sunny with a high of 89 and an east wind. Your full KNOX five-day forecast follows the news. Good afternoon. Here are your latest stories. The University of North Dakota School of Law is in line for a $3.6 million renovation. The project would address deferred maintenance and modernize classrooms and offices. Governor Tim Walz signed a bill expanding Minnesota's protections for children using social media. The law requires platforms to get verified parental consent before kids under 16 can create or maintain accounts. The law also bans addictive design features like infinite scroll, autoplay video, and push notifications on child accounts. Targeted advertising to young users is also prohibited, and child accounts will default to the highest privacy settings. The North Dakota Game and Fish Department is warning boaters about low water conditions across the state. Department officials say 2026 could become one of the lowest water level years since 2008. Officials say lower water levels are exposing hazards such as sandbars, rocks, and submerged trees normally hidden underwater. This Look at News is brought to you by Radium. More news anytime on KNOXradio.com. I'm Jake Judd. 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
8: 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The KNOX CL Input five-day forecast from staff meteorologist Mark Ewens. Today, we're looking at sunny, a warm 89, easterlies to 16. Tonight, partly cloudy down to 61 for the overnight low, east winds at around 15. Then a sun-cloud mix on a Thursday and a hot high of 91 degrees. Friday, sunny, 93. Saturday, Sunday, isolated storms and highs around 90. Currently, it's 82. Weather throughout the hour, Mark Ewens forecast and severe weather information first. 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

0: as we mentioned on the school bus conversation, a texter writes, are they going to charge all the kids in sports to go to out-of-town games? Of course they do. It's called an activities fee. They pay the activities fee. If you're a football player, you pay the activities fee, you go out of town four times. If you're a hockey player, you pay the activities fee, you go out of town eight times. You and your teammates all together paying for that activities fee. There's always been an activities fee. There's always going to be an activities fee. And there's always somebody that wants to go right after the sports programs. And then, you know, there's this in the chat, and then we'll get to Dana Sandy, the city council president, standing by. But I had to bring this up. We're talking about the busing fee that the school district has announced. And, you know, here's somebody in the chat that says, if we are required to send our kids to school, the school system should pay for clothes and shoes for our kids to go to school. They should buy winter parkas for them when they walk to school in the winter. I'm still looking for a role for the parents here. I don't seem to have one yet. When I come up with one, when somebody suggests one, I'll let you know. I mean, right now, what we seem to agree on is that the public, the taxpayer, the school district, should pay for your kids to get to school, get home. They should pay for what they wear while they're in school, what they wear to get to school, all of their meals while they're in school, all of it. You just seem to have, as the parent, you have no response. I don't even know if it's your responsibility to wake them up in the morning. Should the school district, like, buy everybody alarm clocks? I mean, I don't know. What else? A toothbrush? What else should we be buying kids at this point? Dana Sandy, the president of the Grand Forks City Council, joining us here today for his regular Wednesday appointment. President Sandy, welcome to the program. Thank you for joining us today.
1: Always a pleasure. You know, I think we should implement a dress code at the schools. I think there should be uniforms, myself.
0: You know, I've barked up that tree before because I don't mind it either. But I'll tell you what, Pitchfork Nation comes out when you start ushering in the idea. And when we say school uniforms, we're not talking about fully embroidered this or that. It's a uniform colored polo and some khaki pants, right? That's kind of what you're talking about?
1: Yeah, exactly. I mean, take away, I don't know, 80% of the things kids get bullied for or whatever. I mean, to me, it's a no-brainer. But, of course, getting the school board on board with it is next to impossible because you're right. There's a certain segment of town that wants to make sure their kids show up in Lululemon or whatever else.
0: Lululemon. I love it. I like that one. Dana Sandy's with us here today. Your calls regarding issues of city business, certainly welcome. 775-5559 is how you join us. That's 775-5559. So, Dana, obviously the big news, pilot passed for Beacon 3, no plaza. So before we get to the pilot itself, let's talk about the impact of the city deciding not to go with the plaza. I had been told that the plaza was key in getting the third building on board. But apparently activity is going to go forward anyway, even without the city's commitment to the plaza. How does that all work out? What should we know about that situation?
1: Well, I think originally under the previous development agreement, the plaza was the trigger for the third building. And since we're not moving forward with the plaza, there is no trigger for the third building, which is why the new property management group came forward and said, well, we've got a different idea. How about you give us a five-year pilot for the first two buildings, and then we'll build the third building. Of course, paired with that, the key for the buildings with the plaza was it was supposed to drive commercial traffic, which is why both the first two buildings had two floors of commercial space. Since then, as people know, they've been having difficulty filling that commercial space. Whether that's because the plaza's not finished or not remains to be seen. Either way, they came forward and they're adding apartment units to those first two floors of those first two buildings, adding needed housing in town. So, you know, their business model changed from what it originally was. And they came forward and said, you know, if we can get a 5-year and then the Renaissance Zone, we'll look to build the third building. I think what for them, building the third building, I think helps them spread the original debt across a third building. The third building, in theory, reduces the risk for all the investors and helps them, again, spread out or help them manage the finances over the entire project. So I think it's a winner for them and for us to get the third building built with the property taxes it will bring in after 8 years. I think it's a win-win, to be honest with you.
0: So the first two buildings are a 5-year pilot. The third building is a Renaissance Zone project. Is that correct?
1: That is correct.
0: Okay. So tell us the difference, if you would, between a pilot project and a Renaissance Zone tax break.
1: In this case, it essentially works the same. The difference is a REN zone, the Renaissance Zone within the city of Grand Forks has been identified at certain areas of town that are designated Renaissance Zone. It has to be approved by the state. Within the city's Renaissance Zone plan, we've identified that the city can issue up to 8 years tax-free for businesses that want to expand or new construction within the Renaissance Zone without additional approval of the county or the school district. That's nothing new. Both the county and the school district have approved our plan already. They voted to accept that at its face value. And so the city's just moving forward with an 8-year Renaissance Zone plan, 8-year tax-free plan for them in order to get them to build the third building.
0: All right. Let's take a call for you at 775-5559. You're on KNOX with City Council President Dana Sandy. Hello, caller. Go ahead. Okay, caller hung up. If they give us a call back, we'll try to get back to it here, Dana, if we can. So the third building comes into play. All right. So are the plans dead for the plaza, or is there another way, like a private group comes in, runs their own plaza? I mean, I know that, you know, Mayor Bochensky spoke very highly of that project. I think it's something he personally wanted to see. So this is kind of like a defeat for the plaza part not going forward.
1: I don't know if there are winners or losers in it. You could, I suppose, if you want to look at it that way, sure. We don't always get what we want. As far as I know, there is no path forward for that plaza because the city will not be involved with it. The private developers may do their own plaza. Of course, the stage is already built. I don't think it would take a whole, I mean, you know as well as I do, you can make things as elaborate or as simple as you want to. With the stage already there, you bring in some power, you clean up the yard a little bit. I don't know, I think you can have a pretty nice pavilion area without spending $6 million.
0: You just wouldn't have the hockey rink that everybody wanted because that was the thing.
1: Well, I don't know if I didn't want the hockey rink. I'm not going to strap skates on and go downtown. But others did, fine. So sure, there's no hockey rink. That was $2 million of the $6 million that was planned for the investment. Another million or so were the warming house, locker rooms, and whatever. So they were going to do about, I don't know, $3 million worth of amenities in it. I don't know how you spend that much money on it. I think for a few hundred grand, you could have a real nice plaza. And my guess is the people that own that land ultimately will do that.
0: All right. 775-5559. You're on KNOX with City Council President Dana Sandy.
2: Good afternoon. So I got a question. I got a question on Building 2, according to Grand Forks County. That is all delinquent. The taxes are delinquent. Do you know that?
1: Yep.
2: So what, that five-year pilot, is that do those taxes going to be paid first, or is that going to count towards the 5 years?
1: Depends on what you mean by the taxes are delinquent. I mean, I know that often builders will delay paying property taxes on facilities until they're fully leased out. I don't know any situation where building one and building two haven't paid their property taxes because we're sitting on their property taxes that they paid right now, which is why the county and the park or the school district have asked us to return the money. We were going to use that money that they've paid in for the plaza, but we've agreed as of last night to return the money that they've already paid in property taxes back to those facilities. Either way, you yourself can be up to 3 years late paying your property taxes. As long as you get it paid within the 3 years, there is no action taken by the county towards you.
2: But when you do the title on the property, don't all the taxes have to be paid in full before a title transfer can take place?
1: I don't know if any of those titles have taken or have transferred at all. I think they're all still in litigation.
2: So when you look at the property, it's got Beacon Plaza, whatever, LLC, and it's changed on the title, according to Mr. Gostad last night.
1: So what are you getting at?
0: Dana, I can tell you what he's getting at because I've been clued into this before as well. The game that seems to be played with a lot of developers is they will let their taxes sit in arrears for years and only start paying when they're about to lose the property, and then they only pay it 1 year at a time. And the idea is that when they finally reach a development agreement with somebody, either the new developers that buy the land are going to pay the back taxes, or the new homeowner is going to pay the back taxes. And so the developers sit on 4 years worth of taxes that you don't get from them while they sit 4 years late, because apparently for ag property or for commercial property, it's not 3 years, it's longer. And there are plenty of people that are frustrated about that. I've been clued in on that before by others. I just haven't talked about it on the air.
1: Sure, but that is state law. That has nothing to do with the city of Grand Forks. There's nothing I can do about that.
0: So what the caller, though, is asking is this. You've got back taxes. Before you can buy the property, the taxes have to be paid before it can be transferred. The caller says the name of the ownership has changed. So somehow, some way, it's been purchased. But the taxes are still listed as delinquent.
1: Delinquent. Okay, I will check on that. To the best of my knowledge, they're paid up in their property taxes.
0: Okay, so it could just be a listing error.
1: Otherwise, how would we have their money sitting in the bank?
0: That's a fair question. And it could be an error in just identifying what parcels. There could be a lot of different things that go on there. But part of what makes this confusing is the way that developers work this, where they sit on property and don't pay the taxes for years, hoping somebody will pay what they owe when they buy the property to develop it. Meanwhile, you're sitting without your money for 4 years. The school district is sitting without its money for 4 years. And then taxes have to go up to meet budget restraints you shouldn't have because they didn't pay their back taxes.
1: Sure, but I think... as you know, eventually, I mean, even though I'm not getting paid for this year's taxes, I'm getting paid for 2 years ago's taxes. Eventually, it catches up. So you're getting approximately the same amount of taxes every year, whether they're caught up or not.
0: That's fair.
1: Because eventually, you have to start paying taxes on it.
0: But if we're going to talk about the effects of inflation, just for using round numbers, let's say my property taxes to you this year were $1,000, okay? So based on the city's budget for 2026, I should pay $1,000, okay? And I let that sit in arrears. So now you get my $1,000 in 2028. The fact of the matter is my $1,000 isn't worth as much, and you didn't have my $1,000 in 2026. I still took money from you by sitting on back taxes. You may have got what I owed in 26, but you can't apply it to 26 bills. So it doesn't do what it's supposed to do.
1: I agree with what you're saying, but similar, I'm going to presume, I don't know for a fact, but for example, if you split your 2026 property taxes into two payments, you pay interest on your second payment. And so if you're late, I'm presuming that you're paying a late fee and interest and or interest on those payments. Mm. I would doubt that you're just paying the straight whatever it was. I don't know for sure, but I'm guessing.
0: All right. Texter writes, after a certain period of time, 5 years, 7 years, whatever the number is, any farmland within a city should then be zoned commercial and taxed accordingly. The time starting once the land has been annexed by the city.
1: Doesn't matter. State law only allows us to tax based upon the use, the actual use of the land. So we can annex all the land in the world. If it's farmed, it's taxed as farmland.
0: Should that law be changed?
1: Well, probably, but you know, the problem is some municipalities take advantage of it. And I don't know all the history, but I'll go back to the 1980s. Art Greenberg got a lot of pressure to plat a lot of lots. And so he agreed with having a considerable amount of land annexed into the city. And ultimately, he couldn't make the property tax payments on it. And the county took his property from him. And that's not okay. I mean, I can only imagine that the Greenbergs still have a lot of hard feelings about that, because all they were doing was trying to do what the city was looking for them to do, and then they got taken advantage of.
0: So the land was not in the city limits, if I understand correctly, in the
1: 80s. Got annexed.
0: Okay. It got annexed by the city. For what reason?
1: For future development.
0: So the city determined that land should be in the city limits and annexed it.
1: Yes.
0: Okay. And
1: then they couldn't sell, the homes didn't sell as fast or didn't grow as fast. Commercial real estate didn't fill as fast. Still making all the property tax payments on all the land that's now taxed as within the city limits. It wasn't being farmed, whatever the case was. And Greenberg ended up having to turn over a significant amount of property to the county.
0: Okay, but that had homes on it? That was developed property?
1: No. Okay. Green dirt.
0: Okay. So the commercial property rate was applied, or the residential?
1: Think of the land over, do you know where the Sertoma Park is, the mm-hmm. Japanese Park?
0: Right.
1: Directly to the west of that land, west of that, all the way to 42nd Street or to the commercial, a lot of that land was Greenberg land that he turned over to the county, then the city bought it and sold it.
0: So why didn't he just sell the land to the city or somebody else?
1: No, he was trying to sell it. It wasn't selling, Ryan.
0: Okay. Well, there. You know what? I mean, I understand how there could be some very hard feelings there, and I'm not trying to say that there shouldn't be. But isn't that the way that the ball bounces? Land is an investment, right? I mean, we always talk about these sorts of things like there's two sets of rules. One set of rule for these guys and one set of rules for these guys. If I go invest in some land, okay, I go and buy it and it doesn't work out for me, they're going to tell me, well, you know what, Ryan, that's too bad. It just didn't work out for you. We're taking your land, okay? Well, you sit on the land, it doesn't develop, all that kind of thing. That's your plan. And the city annexes it. Sometimes you're the one that's caught in the middle. That's just the way that goes. Isn't that the way investments work?
1: Well, I'm not going to argue the semantics of all of it. What I will tell you is there are reasons now why the people that own all the land around the city of Grand Forks barely bring in land into the city, because they've witnessed how it works. And so we all sit and complain that there's no land, we can't build, there's a shortage of houses. Well, this is this way for a reason.
0: Okay. The flip argument on that, Dana, I'm not saying that it's right, but the flip argument on that would be that they're sitting on that land because they know it's prime development material. It's an investment vehicle for them. And because tax policy is skewed in such a way that you can plant corn on it, they get to sit on that investment. Whereas if I buy my home, it's not considered a residential property. It's not considered where I live. The city, by its very nature of taxation, considers my home an investment vehicle. And that's bullcrap. That's why the cities and the counties get away with when you go through the analysis of what it's worth. It's not annexation.
1: Reassessing.
0: Thank you. They go.

0: set of rules for these guys and one set of rules for these guys?
1: Well, there it's one set of rules for farmers and one set of rules for non-farmers is what it is. We're a farming state.
0: Yeah, but you're not farming land on 32nd Avenue South. You can put crops on it, but that's not a farm.
1: That's true. But, you know, the problem is the it's hard to argue the fact that, for example, the farmers that are farming that aren't farmers because they're actually farmers.
0: Yeah.
1: And so the landowners, although many of them are also developers, they are farmers and they farm. And so who are we to say that property isn't farmland when they're farming it?
0: Well, we better have another bridge ready so we can take a combine down 32nd Avenue South. But in any event, we'll
1: Good idea. Let that sit aside.
0: All right. We're going to take a break. Dana Sandy is with us, City Council President. Your questions regarding city business. Welcome today. 775-5559. We have a break for news. We're back with more in a moment.
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13: Today, a mostly sunny sky with a high of 89.

0: east wind. Your full KNOX 5-day forecast follows the news. Good afternoon. Here are your latest stories. Construction on a third building at the Beacon Development Project in Grand Forks could start as soon as this fall. The Grand Forks City Council gave preliminary approval Tuesday to two tax incentive agreements, a 5-year payment in lieu of taxes deal on two existing buildings, and an 8-year Renaissance Zone incentive for the new complex, which would add 87 residential units. A public hearing is set for July 6th. The Grand Forks City Council heard a report on replacing lead service lines to meet a 2037 federal compliance deadline. Officials noted that 57% of lines needing replacement are connected to cast iron water mains, most of which are already well past their useful life. The University of North Dakota is looking to expand its ability to pull minerals needed for electronics by building a refining facility at a coal mine. University officials are seeking a $50 million grant from the U.S. Department of Energy to build a facility at Falkirk Coal Mine near Underwood, north of Bismarck. This Look at News is brought to you by Grand Cities Monument. More news anytime on KNOXradio.com. I'm Jake Judd. KNOX News.
1: Our next update from Jake Judd in the KNOX Newsroom is on the way coming up at 2:02. 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The KNOX CL Linfoot 5-day forecast from staff meteorologist Mark Ewens. Fairly sunny. A very warm 89 today. Easterlies to around 16. Tonight, partly cloudy, will drop to 61. East winds at 15. A sun-cloud mix on Thursday. Hot, 91 degrees on Thursday. Friday, mostly sunny and 93. Saturday, Sunday, isolated storms. Highs around 90. Currently, it's 84. Weather throughout the hour. 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Our number, 775-5559. That's how you join us. City Council President Dana Sandy is with us. A couple of text messages for Dana Sandy. Texter writes, they gave the property tax money back, so the point is moot. Now, I believe that follow-up on this one, the city can stop giving building permits to developers that don't pay their property taxes, problem solved. I'm not sure what they meant by they gave the property tax money back, so the point is moot, but you can handle that one if you'd like, Dana.
2: Yeah, I think they're pointing out the fact that we're giving the property taxes back to the county and the school district, so the argument that they are in arrears is moot.
1: Okay, gotcha. Text writes, allowing residential on those two floors, will there be enough underground and surface parking for the first two at Beacon? And will the third building have the hotel as promised originally? And enough underground parking?
2: I haven't seen the full development plan for the third building. They have to meet city parking requirements, so they aren't going to get their building permit without it. And I haven't the faintest idea if there will be a hotel there or not.
1: Okay. Texter writes, the city needs to make all of the streets to get to the farmland in the city impassable with anything but small machinery. If that doesn't work, passing laws about spraying pesticides around houses. So in other words, you can't combat the farming of land in the city limits, but you can make it tough to do so.
2: Yeah, I suppose we could. I think we should recognize that the people that own the land, it's not like that they're bad people or we're against them. We want to work with them. We want them we want a robust farm economy, first of all. But second of all, you know, these are people that do have a lot of control over how the city gets developed and what happens in and around our community. And so I don't think taking an approach trying to be adversarial is good for any of us.
1: Texter writes, the 37.04 acres on 32nd Avenue South owned by GHS Development of Little Canada, Minnesota. Their 2025 tax bill was $1,458 on 37 acres. My house, which sits on less than an acre, is $3,115. I'll trade GHS, my house, for 37 acres right now.
2: Yeah, I guess you could make that offer. I mean, the fact is they get taxed as the land is used. Again, that's state law. You take it up with...
1: I still struggle with that. How is that state law if my house can be rezoned? I'm just really struggling with that part.
2: Your house is... I don't understand. How is it state law if your house can be rezoned?
1: Well, I mean, mine's residential and zoned commercial. So how is that state law?
2: State law judges how it's taxed.
1: Okay. So it doesn't judge how it's zoned. So you can go ahead and rezone it commercial right now, but or residential right now, but you have to tax it at its current usage rate.
2: Correct.
1: Okay. So I guess if I bulldoze my house and plant corn, I would be taxed on egg land. Is that the idea?
2: Well, I don't know all the nuance of individual lots within city limits, but I do believe that that's the case.
1: Okay, got it.
2: Do you want to make that argument to the county assessor?
1: Texter writes, is Agristo, the generational stunner, really going to be a data center? I don't know where that one came from, Dana, but it was texted in, so I'm going to go ahead and ask you.
2: Probably a data center. My guess is they have a lot of sophisticated equipment. I don't know if they'll be humming like a data center will, but I do believe that they will have lots of computing power on site.
1: But to your knowledge, they're making potato products. Is that right?
2: Yeah, to the best of my knowledge, they'll be processing potatoes and likely spying on the Air Force base.
1: And with that, we need to take a break. We've got more with City Council President Dana Sandy coming up here in just a couple of moments. So stay with us here as we continue along on the Ryan Cunningham Show. We're back with more next.
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0: Welcome back to the Ryan Cunningham Show. Wednesday guest is Dana Sandy, the City Council President for the City of Grand Forks. Taking your calls, your texts on city business at 775-5559. Dana, one of the issues worth bending your ear on today, story breaking today that 13 different subdivisions in North Dakota, I believe it's 11 cities and two counties, are going to go to the voters and ask them for sales tax increases to pay for things that rather typically are paid for by property taxes. We're not talking about getting new arenas and new buildings. We're talking about public safety. We're talking about public service, that kind of thing. They're all suggesting that the 3% cap that the state put on growing property taxes is having a negative impact on them. They're worried about being able to pay their bills. You went through the budgeting process and will do so. Tell us about that process. Is that 3% cap a hindrance?
1: Not even remotely. City of Grand Forks, we've done, in my opinion, a really good job of managing our resources. Planning for the future, we started growing our reserves last year, knowing that this might, at some point, it might be an issue, and we've set the goal of a 25% reserve fund in order to have that rainy day check that we need, rather than having to go out and ask the taxpayers. And again, we talked about this, but when the governor was talking about this, we went back and looked, and you know, we've averaged under 2% over the last 10 years, under 2% property tax increase for the city. So I don't see it being an issue where we're going to need to go to the taxpayers for any sort of an additional sales tax, or even in an emergent situation, because the state has given us some flexibility where we can go higher than 3 as long as we go less than 2. I can't remember all the nuance of it, but there are some emergency situations. I don't foresee us needing to go higher than 3 this year, certainly, or any time in the future. So I'm not concerned about it. And as long as we know what the playing field is, we can, you know, allocate resources accordingly. And so we have all the time and the capabilities to plan. And so we're just going to find our resources and move along as if nothing ever changed.
0: What do you think allows Grand Forks to be the outlier in that? And maybe they're not. It's pretty easy to say 13. I don't know how many subdivisions, taxing subdivisions, we have in North Dakota that could ask for a sales tax increase. But I'm sure it's in the several hundred by the time you add up all the cities and counties that we would have. But what is it that allows Grand Forks to be the outlier to say 3%, we can do that? Because during the conversation about implementing tax relief at the state level, we asked you, we asked Mayor Bochensky, you both sung the same tune. We can do this with 3%. And Fargo was worried. Other communities were worried. What is it that sets Grand Forks apart?
1: Oh, well, you know, I think we've managed to grow like the facilities and things that we wanted, or that city administration has wanted, the new turf and aquatic center. You know, we managed it through sales tax, and we're taking a big chunk out of roads, and we've managed that through, again, sales tax. And because we've done that, we haven't had to lean on property taxes for the sorts of wants rather than our needs. You know, you look at Fargo, for example. Fargo has implemented a new sales tax for police and fire, right? So they've got their general fund that's always just the same way we do, that handles general business for the city, you know, police and fire, your administration, so on. They had to implement an entirely different sales tax just to help them cover their police and fire, and they've already overspent that. And so, and Fargo is in a situation between, because of their flood protection going way haywire, them putting in considerable greenfield developments out and around, trying to continue to grow to keep West Fargo and Horse and others from growing into where they want to be. They put in lots of greenfield development, which has cost them significant amounts of dollars that end up being special assessed and into property taxes, where nobody's currently paying them. So, you know, the finances that other communities have used, whether it's taken the Fargo approach to be ultra aggressive in growth to keep others out, you know, whether it's Grand Forks County, for example, that apparently doesn't want any commercial development in the entire county, with the exception of downtown, with the exception of the city of Grand Forks. The downtowns in the few cities that we have in our county, and a piece of land north of Larimore, they don't want any commercial development in the entire county. Well, there's perhaps reasons why Grand Forks County is struggling for resources as
0: when
1: well.
0: When you say that the county does not want commercial development, to what do you point at as the example? I'm not familiar. I'm not saying that you're wrong. I'm just looking for a specific example of where the county has said no to commercial development in the county. Where have they said no?
1: I'm not going to point to where they've said no. I'm going to point to the fact of how the county has all of the county future zoned.
0: Okay.
1: There are only two little spots in the county where you can grow a commercial business. It's the west side of Thompson, and it's a plot of land north of Larimore. Everything else is future residential, the entire county.
0: Wow. So in all of Grand Forks County, there is commercial zoning west of Thompson and north of Larimore, and that's it?
1: To the best of my knowledge, yes. Unless something has changed in the last few years, that's it.
0: Hmm. That's rather interesting.
1: There is no future commercial zoning in the county.
0: Okay. Now, one could argue then, if we're going to point at those, which I think is worth pointing at, how is that plot of land, that 37 acres on 32nd Avenue South, how is that zoned? I know you have to tax it as ag land. Is it zoned commercial, residential, or is it still zoned agricultural?
1: If it's within the city's 2 mile extraterritorial and it's on Washington, I assume it's zoned future commercial.
0: Okay, so future commercial. Okay, and so we can check into that, obviously, but the county hasn't been proactive in zoning land for commercial development, and you're suggesting that might be an issue for them.
1: Well, I think it makes it difficult for businesses that want to. I mean, I recognize like the corn, the soybean crush wants water, and you know, Agristo wants water. And Grand Forks has water, but it's not like there aren't other areas of the state of or the Grand Forks County that don't have water where they can put a corn mill. Why do you think they're in Grand Forks? Mm. Because we have the commercial property for them.
0: Interesting. All right. So would it be your thought then that if the county zoned some land commercial, it might attract some sort of a commercial development or even industrial development?
1: That I don't know. I think that the county hasn't even been willing to discuss rezoning to commercial or industrial.
0: Interesting. All right. All right. We need to take one final break. We'll come back with more. Your thoughts are welcome for Dana Sandy, the city council president, as we continue along the Ryan Cunningham Show today.
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4: What? Once again, headlines out of the war. That's leading the cause of what we've been seeing in the markets today. You're listening to the American Ag Network. Good afternoon. I'm Susan Littlefield. Mike Zuzulo joins us today. Mike, of course, is with Global Commodity Analytics. And, you know, we see those war headlines again. And we thought going into that three-day holiday weekend, there was a truce underway. What are you seeing and how is it laying into these markets?
5: Yeah, Susan, I tell you, I am at a point now where I've changed my alarm clock to the Sonny and Cher song that was in Groundhog Day, because it seems as though every beginning of every week we have to deal with the exact same situation of another new Iran deal that's on the table. And so the futures market sinks and the conflict revs up, and we've had some defensive strikes by the U.S. against some missile sites reportedly in southern Iran. And the trade, simply put, has gotten to the point, I think, after this last 4 or 5 weeks especially, of seeing this over and over and over again, of just literally pulling money off the table. And they found it easy to do because the bond yields are going higher, with the crude oil market wanting to give the market the impression that we're headed for some interest rate hikes, not interest rate cuts.
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0: Welcome back to the Ryan Cunningham Show. Dana Sandy with his regularly scheduled Wednesday appointment, 1 p.m. every Wednesday. He takes your calls, texts, and all of that when it comes down to city business. 775-5559. A texter wants to know, Dana, what impact will the Upriver data center at Harwood have on Grand Forks' water supply?
1: It will have no effect on our water supply.
0: We've tried to talk about this one before, right? They're not a big water user. It's an enclosed system.
1: Right.
0: Is that right?
1: Yep. To the best of my knowledge, again, lots of questions that I'm only knowledgeable about on the periphery today. But, yeah, it doesn't sound like they're using a significant amount of water at all.
0: If somebody's going to be a big water user upriver, don't they have to talk to you about that first?
1: I'm not even convinced they have to talk to us. The fact is we have the water rights before Fargo does. And so if for some reason there's an issue with our water, they have to give it up before we do.
0: Wow. Okay. Why is that?
1: Because we signed on for the water rights before they did.
0: So Fargo's got real problems is what you're saying. Okay.
1: Well, they do because Fargo's actually, based upon their growth plan, they are going to run into a significant water shortage, which is why Fargo has been pushing to throw out the priority system that everyone agreed to, 50, 60, 70 years ago, for a new plan, which of course the city of Grand Forks isn't okay with.
0: Final question for you before we let you go today. Obviously, we have a number of city races that are going to be decided here over the next couple of weeks, and we'll be hearing from some of those people as well. But I'm curious, the race for mayor in Fargo, does that matter to you, Dana? I mean, I know on the one hand, you might be tempted to say, no, we are Grand Forks and do our thing. On the other hand, that which lands in Fargo can very often make it to Grand Forks. How are you watching a particularly bitter race for mayor in Fargo right now?
1: I'm actually paying relatively close attention to it. You're right. It is a little bit unfortunate, but what happens in Fargo does affect the city of Grand Forks in terms of Mayor Mahoney, for what he is, he's a carrot guy. He's not a stick guy, which is why I believe that they've had so many problems with their downtown, with crime and other things that have been going on there, with the homeless population, with the encampments that they've had on the river. I believe that is a direct reflection of why things have been becoming more difficult in our downtown and more people are reliant on our social services because people are moving to Fargo and then they're spreading out through the state. Again, that's my opinion. That's what I believe. I have no anecdotal evidence to prove that. I just don't think homeless people don't just appear out of nowhere. So I am concerned about their community because they are a big part of the overall economy of the state of North Dakota, and what's good for Fargo typically is good for all of us. So I'm hopeful that whomever is the new mayor is a little bit more of a stick person, meaning dealing with the homeless populations and taking care of the issues that they're having, because I think that will send a message and will be better for all of us.
0: Dana, that's it. We got to run. Thank you, sir.
1: Thanks, Ryan.
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3: ABC News, I'm Michelle Franzen. In New Jersey, elected officials along with protesters demonstrating outside the Delaney Hall detention facility, protesting what they call inhumane treatment, including rotting food and reports of detainees being denied toilet paper. ABC's Phil Tate has more from the scene.
4: Much of the chaos caught on video as demonstrators posted barriers outside of the facility, using their bodies to block federal vehicles from exiting the grounds that they believe might be used for the transfer of detainees out of the center. Protesters were told to move back by federal officers as a ton of pepper spray was in the air and batons in hand.
3: The CDC is working to monitor signs for Ebola at key U.S. airports where travelers are arriving from Central Africa. Uganda, meantime, has closed its border with the Democratic Republic of Congo. The Trump administration has sent out $20.6 billion in tariff refunds so far, according to a new court filing. Businesses, including major companies like Walmart and Costco, say they are applying for those refunds. This is ABC News. Today, Matthew Perry's former live-in assistant will be sentenced in connection with the fatal dose of ketamine that led to an overdose for the Friends star. Prosecutors say Kenneth Iwamasa injected Perry with multiple doses of the drug per day. New York Knicks fans still celebrating the team's trip to the finals. Many may have to cheer them on from afar with ticket prices soaring.
5: This one was all New York from the jump.
6: WABC sportscaster Ryan Field was one of the thousands celebrating the Knicks' first trip to the finals since 1999 on Monday when they beat the Cleveland Cavaliers. But you'll have to be as rich as super fans Spike Lee and Timothy Chalamet if you have any hopes of seeing the Knicks in person at Madison Square Garden when the finals begin. The least expensive seats we could find for Game 1 next week were about $2,000, and if you want to sit near Spike, that'll set you back around $50,000.
3: ABC's Jerry Preston. The Knicks waiting to see who they'll face. The San Antonio Spurs lead the Oklahoma City Thunder 3-2 in the series Game 6 tomorrow night on the Spurs home court. Michelle Franz and ABC News.
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7: Today, mostly sunny, high of 89 and an east wind. Your full KNOX five-day forecast follows the news. Good afternoon. Here are your latest stories. The Grand Forks School Board filled a couple of open administrative positions last night. The board voted in favor of a plan that elevates Ryan Gatsky to interim business manager. He'll take over the duties of Brandon Bombach, who was leaving the post at the end of June. The board also named Dr. Darren Walters as the new principal of Red River High School. Walters is the current associate principal at Red River. Human trafficking advocates are educating oil workers to spot trafficking in places like truck stops and highways. A session was held at the Williston Basin Petroleum Conference and highlighted the story of a trucker who found a stranded woman on a secluded highway who got her in touch with authorities to help her out. A Fargo state representative has been replaced following her death last month. The District 11 Democrat LPN Executive Committee has appointed Adam Goldman to serve the remainder of Representative Liz Conmee's term. Conmee died April 26th in a small plane crash in Brooklyn Park, Minnesota. The pilot was also killed. This look at news is brought to you by Botzer Garage. More news anytime on KNOXradio.com. I'm Jake Judd. KNOX News.
0: Our next update from Jake Judd in the KNOX Newsroom is on the way coming up at 2:30. 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The KNOX CL Infoot five-day forecast from staff meteorologist Mark Ewens. Fairly sunny today. We'll see a warm 89, easterlies to 16. Tonight, partly cloudy. We'll drop to 61. East winds at around 15. A sun-cloud mix Thursday, hot high, 91 degrees, sunny, and a hot 93 coming up on Friday. Saturday, Sunday, isolated storms, high temperatures around 90. Currently, it's 84. Weather throughout the hour, Mark Ewens forecast. 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

0: Hey, is it all right if I complain about fishing licenses for a second? You know, I bought a combined husband-wife fishing license this past weekend. The kids wanted to go down to the fishing dock and do some fishing at the campground, and so we did that on Monday. But if you're going to bring the kids, mom and dad have to have a fishing license, or at least one of the adults has to. Because if the game warden comes down, he's not going to believe, or she's not going to believe, that mom and dad aren't fishing. So somebody's got to have a fishing license. $46 for a combined husband-wife fishing license. And then, in order to buy the fishing license, you have to answer a survey question. They wanted to know if I had fished for yellow perch in an ice fishing capacity for the last 3 years. Now, they only gave me three options. I was hoping for more. Okay, what I was hoping for were yes, no, and then the third option would be, oh my God, why the hell would somebody be that crazy as to go out onto a frozen lake with a pickup, driving it over pressure ridges to get to their fish house and sit there and jig over the same hole for hours at a time? That apparently did not fit on an answer line. So they didn't put it there. So we only got yes or no. But I couldn't buy the fishing license until I answered that question. I don't know what I'm more put off by. The $46 fee or the fact that I have to answer a survey question to buy a fishing license from Game and Fish. You know, how about Nunya? As in Nunya business, right? I mean, you don't need to know if I went ice fishing this year. Just sell me my fishing license and let me move on. It's not like it's a separate fishing license for the winter. I use the same fishing license that I buy now all year. So what do you care? $46. I don't know. That seems a little spendy. $46 for a husband and wife. I mean, I think it used to be like $25. Just, you know, and you know, while we're talking about that, can we talk about church dinners for a second, too? Okay. I know. What do you mean about church dinners? Well, so here's the thing. Maybe church dinners, maybe they have to buy their food. I don't know. I think there are a few where the food gets donated. They go ask for donations. Okay. So, hey, we want to have our turkey dinner. Can you donate us 10 turkeys? And somebody gets, you know, 10 turkeys donated or whatever the case may be, you know, and then people are making stuff, right? So, you know, hey, you know, can you make some bars? Can you make some cookies? Can you make some buns? Yeah. Okay. So everybody signs up for that. And then the church dinner, $17. That used to be like $8. Okay. That's not 9% inflation under Joe Biden. That's 100% inflation in like 6 or 7 years. I mean, I'm seeing some church dinners now that are $20. I just an informal, before we move on, we're going to talk about Donald Trump and the way he wants to fix the clock, because believe it or not, that's a thing today. We don't have Iran taken care of, but we're going to fix the clock. Okay, so we'll talk about that. We're going to talk about whether or not suicide attempts that are unsuccessful, okay, should be charged out for a crime. We're going to talk about that, okay? But just an informal survey. Anybody skipping church dinners now because they're too expensive? I'm just wondering. $17, $18, $20 for a church dinner? Yeah, I know, everything costs more. So they're trying to raise their, not because they have to cover the cost of their food, but because they need more money in the kitty to go do the things they want to do. So, I mean, I get it, but there's some sticker shock going on when you see the flyer for the church dinner. Whoa, whoa, whoa, whoa. That thing gets above $15. You know, the kids are 10. Pretty soon it costs you $50 to go to the church dinner. Now, less than going out to eat. Yeah, got it. Understood. But that's still, that's, I mean, come on, it's church dinner. You know, so I'm just, maybe I think about this the wrong way, but just a quick informal survey from you. 775-5559. Is there a price point? Is there a price point where you stop going to the church dinner? Like, how high can that church dinner get before you're like, eh, no dice? Maybe the church dinner is not meant for people with kids. You know, maybe it's meant for retirees and, you know, people that just you and your spouse, and you can afford $30-$34 to go to the church dinner, and that's your night out. And, you know, maybe that's the way it works. I don't know. But it seems like if you want to bring the family out to the church dinner, huh, you're visiting a banker first. Those got to be kind of, and now I'm the first one to talk about it. Oh, I know. I'll be the one. Okay. A texter writes, hey, no one's going to bingo anymore. Let me tell you why no one's going to bingo anymore. Nobody knows about it. Nobody knows about bingo. Okay. That's why no one's going to bingo. The last time we knew about bingo at our church, we were there. We were there with bells on. Okay, so people go to bingo. 775-5559. That's how you join us on the program. Give me a call. Send me a text. Is there a price point where, that church dinner's getting a little spendy? 775-5559. You're on KNOX and the Ryan Cunningham Show.
1: Yeah, about those church dinners. My son used to be in Cub Scouts, and we used to have... We found out that if we had a free will offering, we made more money than if we charged. People would throw in $25-$50 or whatever, versus if you charged $10, that's what you got was $10.
0: Hmm. Okay.
1: And we made more money by offering no price, free will offering.
0: Okay. So I wonder if that's, you know, dependent upon the time, though. Like when gas is a couple bucks a gallon... Free will offering is probably nice, you know. Gas, $4 a gallon. I'm guessing that free will offering goes down, huh?
1: Probably.
0: Yeah. Thank you for the call, though. Hey, it's a good observation. Texter writes, what churches are you referring to? I don't know any that serve a regular dinner. I'm not talking about their regular dinners. Because I don't know of any that serve a regular dinner either. But I'm talking about the fall supper, the spring supper. You know, usually they're in the fall. Right? I mean, the price has gotten up on those a little bit. And I mean, the price has gotten up on everything, but you know, you can only say inflation so long and then, yeah, 9% inflation. Well, you know, that which was $8 now being $20, that's more than 9% inflation. Okay. That's getting up there. Texter writes, I agree. Most meals around here are free and we'll make more money that way. Another texter writes, there's bingo at the VFW every weekend. And I'm guessing people go, right? On the fishing licenses, a texter writes, Ryan, just got back from fishing in Canada. $74 license, provincial park pass, $44. $15 and $20 launch fee per day. What made up for it was the cost of food. Surprised how much cheaper food is there. Then add the extra on the U.S. dollar. Just shows how greedy these U.S. stores have become. To me, it sounds like how greedy Canada's become getting U.S. money because they know you want to go there to fish and launch your boat. Okay. But I mean, I've said it before. Inflation is a word that is a license for some places to print money because we tell you it's getting expensive and the price goes up to reflect what we told you. And so you just accept it as a matter of course when you go in and see the new price on things. But, you know, I see these flyers that go up for the church dinners. Texter writes, church dinners are there to raise money for the church because churches are now expensive, especially with pastors. Instead of having a calling, they now make six figures. Pastors make six figures? wait a second. Pastors make, okay, we got to talk about this. Pastors make six figures? What pastor makes six figures? Which one? I'm not familiar with any. Anybody know of any pastors that make six figures? I'm a little murky on that one. I haven't heard of that one before. Texter writes, I thought the VFW closed. I thought it was the Legion that closed. I didn't think it was the VFW that closed, but maybe they're just referring to yesteryear, I guess. On the suicide attempt, this is an interesting story. Texter writes to 775-5559, criminal charges for a suicide attempt? That's just giving the government more power to lock people up, especially when government actions have exacerbated the suicide rate. Okay, so this comes from the mayoral race in Fargo. Okay, the way the story reads is that Michelle Turnberg, who's running for mayor in Fargo, has talked about the son of current mayor Tim Mahoney. This is how it went. Tim Mahoney's son attempted suicide by gunshot in their home. So the young man's troubled, obviously, attempts suicide in his home in Fargo. The suicide attempt was unsuccessful. Apparently, Michelle Turnberg made a point of it by suggesting that the mayor and his family received preferential treatment, not making the specific point, but suggesting that they received preferential treatment because the mayor's son was not charged with discharging a firearm in the city limits. So you're in the city limits. You clearly discharge a firearm. That action is reckless. It was a suicide attempt that was unsuccessful. So the question is, should that person be charged with discharging a firearm in city limits? That one's a little tough to the vest, isn't it? Your thoughts on that are certainly welcome. 775-5559. That's how you joined us. 775-5559. That's a tough one. You clearly discharged a firearm in city limits, but you also clearly weren't there at the time. I mean, you're not yourself if you're attempting suicide. Okay? So you attempted it. You failed. It was a suicide attempt by gunshot. Okay? And then when that was unsuccessful, the police show up. Okay? And when the police show up, they decide not to charge somebody. Okay? I don't know how that one should go. Okay? A texter writes, I have never heard of a case where someone is charged with discharge of a firearm in the city limits for a suicide attempt. I don't know either. I haven't heard of it all either, but apparently it came up. Apparently that came up at that point. A texter writes, what would Canada do? I'm not sure. I'm not sure what the law is in Canada. I don't know if I want to know. Texter writes, look like $15, the typical price for adult dinners. These dinners mean more than just the fundraising point of view. The Catholic Church also is about cultivating the community and bringing the flock together. I'm grateful for these opportunities because I love that the church cares about being together in community. I'd rather pay $15 for a church meal than a meal at McDonald's or Applebee's. You know what? $15 is probably a price point where people expect that's what it's going to be. But I think if you start getting north of that at some sort of a community dinner, 17, 18, I saw one for $20. I think now you're starting to get to be expensive. That's why I'm asking you if there's a price point. $15 reasonable? Maybe $15 is reasonable. 775-5559 is how you join us. That's 775-5559. You tell me if there's some sticker shock there. Texter writes, discharging a firearm in town is obviously the least of that kid's problems. Another writes, yes, East Grand Forks Church where the pastor makes over six figures and gets a stipend for housing and food. Wow. It's a good gig. I'm guessing it's a Lutheran church. Texter writes, First Presbyterian, low six figures. That I don't know. Okay. Texter writes, the only pastors that make six or seven figures are the ones begging for money on TV saying, God bless you if you give big. Texter writes, okay, right, the Legion. And Joel Osteen and his wife make more than six figures. Yeah, but I don't think they're having a church dinner. I've never been invited to the church dinner at Joel Osteen's place. Okay. Texter writes, Ryan, heart aches for the family of that young man going through a difficult time. Praying for him and healing should not be charged. Another writes, I think people are okay with that price because there's a line out the door at St. Mary's this fall. Delicious. Hey, $15, good food. I guess that works. Now, on to the president fixing the clock. We have talked a lot recently about turning your clock back and forth. Standard time, daylight savings time. Standard time, savings time. Right now we're on savings time. Okay? We turn the clock forward back in March. Days got longer. Or at least the sunlight was at the end of the day. Now, a number of states have gone to standard time as the thing they're doing. They're no longer flipping. That's not what Donald Trump wants. Donald Trump wants daylight savings time. That's what he's looking for. Okay? So, you should know that in a transportation bill, they've tucked in something called the Sunshine Protection Act. Okay, this was drafted by a lawmaker from Florida, but it would be for the entire country. It's not a standalone bill. It's in a transportation bill. Now, normally, you start tucking stuff in a transportation bill. That's going to pass. Because if there's one thing everybody wants, it's a road to drive on or a highway to take. This Sunshine Protection Act would set the country on permanent daylight savings time. The whole country. Permanent daylight savings time. Now, one hand, no local control. You don't get to choose for your people in your state. It's permanent daylight savings time. On the other hand, if I was to have one permanently, I would want what we have right now. I would not want permanent standard time. I would want permanent daylight savings time. I would want the clock to be where it is at this time of the year. Now, your thoughts on that? You supportive of getting that bill through Congress? I mean, it's finally a fix for flipping the clock back and forth. I personally don't have a problem with flipping the clock back and forth. I don't. Okay, I hear all the, oh, got a less hour sleep last night because the clock had to flip forward. I mean, I hear all those things, and I just don't know where it comes from. Okay? But I understand that there are some of you that, for whatever reason, don't like resetting your clock, don't like resetting the stereo in your car, whatever the case may be. Okay, fine. So we got all that. If you're going to take one permanently, if you're going to take one, do you go with what we got now or do you go with what we got in the winter? Which one do you want? 775-5559. That's how you join us. 775-5559. A texter writes, Ryan, how long until the church starts serving drinks at their dinners to raise extra money? Some churches can't do that. I don't know that a lot of churches want to do that. Can you imagine the liability? If you're serving drinks at your church dinner and somebody gets under the influence, driving home, hurts somebody, or worse, that church is in some real trouble. I don't think the church is going to be serving drinks with their meals anytime soon. Texter writes, Ryan, I think it's a great idea. I'm sick of changing the clocks. Okay. I mean, I can go with that. I don't know why. I don't know why anybody's sick of changing the clocks, but fine. Okay. You don't want to do it anymore. What I'm interested in is if you weren't going to do it anymore, then would you choose what we have now? Would you choose what we have now, or would you choose what we have in the winter? Another texter writes, states already don't have control to be on permanent daylight savings time, so that shouldn't be an issue. Right, they can only be on permanent daylight standard time, so as I understand it, they can't be on permanent daylight savings time. 775-5559, you're on KNOX and the Ryan Cunningham Show.
2: Hi, how are you doing?
0: Okay.
2: So, see if I got this right. The current mayor in Fargo's son attempts suicide and doesn't make it. And then the person running against him tries to say that he had preferential treatment because they didn't charge him with firing a firearm in the city limits. That's what it's, she's doing?
0: Not quite. Let me fix some of that. Okay. The current mayor cannot run again. The current mayor is term limited out. So the angle is that the current city leaders or being in city leadership gets you special privileges. And are you happy about that? That's the angle.
3: He's still alive.
2: Okay. So I have a schedule of that I put stupid people on.
0: Okay.
2: And there's only one level above booger-eating moron, and that's exactly what she is. She's trying to take a tragedy that was averted and turn it to her use in her campaign to be the mayor of Fargo. I wouldn't let her, you know, lead a pack of Girl Scouts because she has got nothing in her head.
0: Now, I should just remind everybody, this was based on a column by Mike McFeely today.

0: arrest this kid for firing a firearm in the city limits. Because it would be so far outside of what police do, you know. Like I said, there's only one level higher, and, you know, you really got to be good to get that one, but this is, you know, like second place. The silver white medal, but I don't know who this guy is that wrote the column, but he's absolutely 100% right. Don't vote for this person.
1: Well, if the details that he has are correct, then, right? I mean, there's...
0: Well, I'm going to give him, you know, I mean, he works for, you know, a newspaper, but they never get anything wrong, right?
1: He's a columnist. I mean, again, when you're a columnist, you don't have to get a lot of the details correct. I would hope that he would have the details correct on this one, though, because obviously it could influence an election. So there's that.
0: Well, I mean, if the kid was in a 25-year-old trailer in the first mobile home lot in the city, I wouldn't treat it as like I'd arrest this kid, write him up. It would be... And if it was a $1 million mansion and I was there, like I said, the last thing going through any cop's mind after a suicide attempt that did not succeed is, oh, can I get a ticket out of this?
1: Mm.
0: I mean, yeah, I was going to keep my mouth shut, but then it just boiled up on me.
1: I hear you. Well, hey, I thank you for the call. I can understand the response. Again, it's probably not something that would go through my mind either. I might not use it in any sort of campaigning. Text writes, my grandfather clock, I leave it until the time gets right again. Boy, how do you set a grandfather clock? I didn't even know people still owned those. A grandfather clock. I'm guessing there's probably still a few of them out there, but I don't really see them on sale anymore. And I wouldn't want to know how you go about setting a grandfather clock. No wonder you leave it. Can you imagine getting in the innards of that thing? Got more coming up on the program next.
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3: North Dakota conservative leaders are backing Jill Kringstad for public service commissioner. 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
3: Senator Kevin Kramer says about Jill,
6: she's brought her sharp pencil and her accounting mind to the job, and she's already helped bring North Dakota's utility rates to the lowest level of any state in the country.
3: And Congresswoman Julie Fedorchuk knows,
7: Jill Kringstad has a strong backbone and great political instincts that are grounded in conservative values.
3: June 9th, vote Jill Kringstad, the conservative choice for public service commissioner.
8: I'm Jill Kringstad, asking for your vote to keep our electricity costs low and North Dakota energy working for you.
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11: Today, mostly sunny with a high of 89 and an east wind. Your full KNOX five-day forecast follows the news. Good afternoon. Here are your latest stories. The University of North Dakota School of Law is in line for a $3.6 million renovation. The project would address deferred maintenance and modernize classrooms and offices. Governor Tim Walz signed a bill expanding Minnesota's protections for children using social media. The law requires platforms to get verified parental consent before kids under 16 can create or maintain accounts. The law also bans addictive design features like infinite scroll, autoplay video, and push notifications on child accounts. Targeted advertising to young users is also prohibited, and child accounts will default to the highest privacy settings. The North Dakota Game and Fish Department is warning boaters about low water conditions across the state. Department officials say 2026 could become one of the lowest water level years since 2008. Officials say lower water levels are exposing hazards such as sandbars, rocks, and submerged trees normally hidden underwater. This look at news is brought to you by Radium. More news anytime on KNOXradio.com. I'm Jake Judd. KNOX News.
12: 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Yeah. It's the KNOX CL Linfoot five-day forecast. From staff meteorologist Mark Ewens, fairly sunny, very warm, 89 today, easterlies to 16. Tonight, partly cloudy, low down to 61, east winds at 15. Then a sun cloud mix Thursday, hot, 91 degrees on Thursday, 93 degrees coming up on Friday. Saturday, Sunday, isolated storms, 90. Currently, it is 84. Weather throughout the hour, Mark Ewens forecast and severe weather information first. 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Texter writes, I'm for permanent daylight savings time. More light when I get home. Me too. If we're going to do one thing forever, we do this. Okay. I personally don't have a problem with going back and forth on the clock. I really don't understand why the last few years it's become such a stressor. That's the part about time change that I don't quite understand, is that for the last few years, this has become such a hot button issue. And for whatever reason, it's been tribalized. And I don't understand that either. Republicans want daylight savings time. They want what we have right now. Democrats want daylight standard time. They want what we have in the winter. I have no idea why the two political parties look at this so very different. Why conservatives think daylight savings time is the bomb. And why liberals think standard time is the bomb. I don't get it. I mean, I really don't understand why this has become political. It's just the clock. 775-5559, you're on KNOX and the Ryan Cunningham Show.
13: Hi, Ryan.
12: Hi there.
13: In my mind, I think the reason is because you've got so many more psychologists and doctors coming out and telling everybody how detrimental this is to their health and their mental health, and how it takes, in some cases, weeks or months for people to get caught back up, which in my mind is a load of garbage, but I can't speak to the mental issues of other people. And I don't mean that in a derogatory way. But this, I pay attention to stuff like this, and it has, especially the last couple of years, and I wonder if anybody else has noticed it, how much they're ringing the bell on how detrimental to everybody's health this is. So, thank you.
12: Thank you for the call. So I just looked it up during that conversation. Daylight savings time was first implemented in 1908 in Port Arthur, Ontario, Canada. Germany was the first country to implement it April 30th, 1916, as a World War I energy saving measure. The United States adopted daylight savings time in 1918 for World War I, brought back, it was repealed after the war, then brought back for World War II, then left up to the states. So, and then the U.S. Congress in 1966 passed the Uniform Time Act, which standardized daylight savings time with the start and end dates that we have nationally. So the state can do what it wants, but if you're going to do this, if you're going to flip, then you do it on these dates. That's what they did in 1966. So we've been doing this for 60 years, and it was fine for 55 years. And then the last 5 years, now all of a sudden, and the previous caller says, the reason why you care now is because if we go online and tell you that it hurts your health, you believe us. You believe that your health is at risk. So you're running from daylight savings time. You apparently believe you'll live better and longer if you're not flipping the clock. Does anybody really buy that? 775-5559. Does anybody really buy that? Texter writes, as soon as Trump came out for daylight savings time, the Democrats turned it in as Trump derangement syndrome. Texter writes, totally makes sense now. Blame Canada. Blame Canada. I'm not going to sing the rest of it, but it's actually from South Park, Bigger, Longer, and Uncut. Another texter writes, it's because liberals live in their parents' basement anyway. They don't care. Here's another one, and I always love it when this one comes in. Let's split it in half and leave it. So we turn the time back a half hour because that would put us in sync with the rest of the world. I don't know that that would be a good deal. Okay, I think we probably want to pull the reins back on that one. Let's find one, stick with it, and be done. I think it's the best way to go. We've got more coming up on the program next.
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0: Welcome back to the Ryan Cunningham Show. I did not select this song because it was in any way reflective of our next guest. I just happened to be in there, so, you know.
1: Have you seen me dance?
0: I think you showed me once on a music bus or whatever.
1: Oh, yeah, yeah.
0: Or was that karaoke? You were singing, but you were dancing at the same time.
1: It's not good. I do want to dance, but it's just not good dancing.
0: Are you like Elaine from, like, Seinfeld?
1: The big kick.
0: Yeah.
1: I did Dancing with the Special Stars once, and that was awesome, but it is really terrifying dancing by yourself versus, you know, like a two-step where you're being led by somebody. You look way better that way than when you're just by yourself dancing.
0: Well, you wouldn't look better that way. I don't know how to lead.
1: Yeah, yeah. I was with a professional dancer, so that helped.
0: They made
1: me look good.
0: Yeah.
1: By myself, man.
0: I don't think I've danced since my wedding.
1: It's a thing.
0: It's been a very long time. Okay.
1: Big population of guys that don't enjoy dancing.
0: Well, it's to be avoided.
1: Right.
0: The dance floor is a place to just be avoided.
1: Okay? It's true. Yeah. There's certain songs that come on the radio and my husband will, like, he knows I really like that song and I can see him literally hide. Like, he's like, I got to go. She's going to try to pull me on the dance floor,
0: which
1: is a thing. You know?
0: Okay. Yeah.
1: Like, ooh, this song's so good. I'm like looking for him and he's, ducking.
0: Well, that's when you grab another guy.
1: Yeah, that would go over well.
0: Well, but it'll get him back to the dance floor.
1: Yeah, yeah. Usually if it's a good, like, two-step, I'll look for somebody with a cowboy hat. Like, you must be a good dancer if you're wearing a cowboy hat, right?
0: Wow.
1: It's true. If you're, like, a true cowboy, you're usually a good dancer.
0: True cowboys know how to dance.
1: Mm-hmm.
0: Okay. This is the wisdom that you get from
1: Shanna Fields, guys,
0: at Wintrust Mortgage. If you're a true cowboy, you know how to dance.
1: Yeah. That should be a country song.
0: Okay.
1: It probably is a country song, actually.
0: I mean, that's straight out of Mohall.
1: I know it is.
0: Right there. That is a...
1: I know. My entire family were true cowboys, so I can
0: and they all knew how to dance.
1: Great, great dancers.
0: Yes. Well, I mean, I'll tell you what. There are ways to impress the ladies. One of them is to be a good dancer.
1: It is.
0: I guess that works once in a while. All right. You know what else works? Having a big old house. I'm sorry. Shouldn't say that, but it was the best transition I could come up with. Shanna, let's talk about some real estate. What's
1: up? That's funny. I think Michelle talked about this a few weeks ago when I wasn't in, but, I heard one of a VA, ad that was on, honoring our veterans. And one cool program that we just got was a 5-year ARM for a VA loan. So if you know someone that's going to be on the base, they're only going to be here a certain amount of years. It is a really great loan. Usually VA has like a 30-year fixed, 15-year fixed. In this case, you can do a 5-year ARM and the interest rate is much better than a 30-year fixed.
0: Okay.
1: So if you know that you're going to be relocating or, you know, you're only going to be stationed a certain amount of time, that's an excellent, excellent program for somebody that's in the area.
0: Absolutely. Yeah. So, yeah. You're going to be temporary. Why not go there? And then I guess you have the option. Oh, this thing is temporary after all.
1: Right.
0: When you start the process of refi to get into what you're going to have.
1: Yep. And the adjustable rate is it's fixed for 5 years and then the remaining 25 years, it does adjust. So it's not a balloon payment where everything would be due in 5 years. So that's always a nice option. So if you run into year 6, hey, the rates might actually go down. Right. So you don't know. You're kind of dependent on what the interest rates are going to be at that time.
0: Gotcha. Okay. So, great option for people that are looking to relocate. Last week, Michelle did get a question about the new construction special. Somebody wanted to know if it was still on. So there must be some inquiries going on about that.
1: Yes. Right, still that $3,000, is available through July 15th. So if you are building, maybe you signed a contract last year, but now it's getting to be within that time of locking in your interest rate. That's a good time to contact us. We can let you know what the rates would be, what the program looks like. Some people are using it to buy out of their monthly mortgage insurance, which saves you money every month. Some people are using it to buy down an interest rate, get a lower payment that way, or just truly come in with $3,000 less money
0: that you
1: were going to come in with. So.
0: Yeah. A lot of great options. So if you need some advice from Shanna Field, how do we get it, Shanna?
1: Yes, our number is 701-738-0651.
0: 701-738-0651. Mortgages by Shanna with two N's. S-H-A-N-N-A, mortgagesbyshanna.com. And no, you do not get a better interest rate if you're a good dancer. She can't help you with that.
1: No, I can't.
0: No, she could try, but she's not.
1: I know. I can't discriminate.
0: Yeah. And you know, you better be careful. She might put a song on, dance, and then say, yeah, but we can't do that. Then she got a dance out of the deal.
1: Right.
0: Okay.
1: Yeah.
0: I mean, after all, the husband's been hiding for a while and can't seem to find him, but there's a good dance going on.
1: He does not like to dance. I'm still working on him.
0: Okay. Well, you keep it. Right. I'm not a good dancer either. Everybody likes to do the two-step thing where they do one step and then two.
1: Oh, yeah.
0: When I was in school and learned how to dance, it was two steps. A two-step should be two steps both ways.
1: But one thing I always tell my kids is if you see someone singing or dancing, never stop them or tell them to stop because usually they're very happy. Have you ever seen someone dancing or singing that's not truly happy?
0: No. Yeah. Just let them enjoy themselves.
1: Right. Like, just let them be in the moment. Like, it's a good thing to never stop someone singing or dancing.
0: Yeah. Somebody's got the move on. Let them keep the move on.
1: Right.
0: I like the policy, Shannon. I do. All right. Shannon Feel joins us again next week here on KNOX.
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3: We ended the Wednesday trading session in a mixed market. Good afternoon. You're listening to the American Ag Network. I'm Susan Littlefield. As corn continued its weakness, weather is turning into a possible headline with several areas across the globe under stress to watch. In the U.S., a high-pressure ridge is settling in, bringing hot and dry conditions to most of the Corn Belt, while moisture from the Gulf pushes into the Delta, Southeast, and Southern Midwest, and that could cause flooding damage. Beans fell from early morning highs and closed barely in the red. USTR Greer says that U.S. will review Chinese investments in a case-by-case basis, but the Board of Investments will not seek a lineup investors nor project on the U.S. or China. Without the reduction of tariffs, U.S. beans still are non-competitive with South America, and China continues to book those cargoes out of Brazil. India did confirm that the U.S. delegation will be traveling to New Delhi next week to discuss outstanding trade issues. Wheat sank once again in poor action. The crop progress report condition showed U.S. winter wheat at just 26% good to excellent, down a point from last week, and now the lowest rating in 20 years for the time. Next week, we'll get our first look at the spring wheat conditions, which has been running slightly behind on their planting progress. The European Commission lowered their 26-27 EU wheat crop estimate slightly to 126.9 million metric tons. As cattle, well, they bounced back and did so strong. No cash trade has been reported this morning as they talk about leaving the weighted average price of 260.43. Open interest in fats has dropped rapidly, losing more than 5,000 contracts yesterday. Slaughter so far this week is at 112,000 head. Hogs had a good showing on the day as import restrictions on U.S. pork are still in play with both Canada and Mexico, though exports so far this year have been strong. We'll look at numbers in a moment on the American Ag Network.
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3: July corn closes 5 lower, 452 and a half. December down 4 and a half, 477 and a half. July beans 1185 and a quarter, down 3 quarters. And November 1181 and a half, up 1 and a quarter. Soybean meal July 3:30-60 up 2. The oil for July 75.26 up 90. Chicago wheat July 6:22 and a half, down 13. Kansas City July 6:69 and 3 quarters, down 6 and a half. Is Minneapolis July 6:80 down 11. Live cattle for June, 251.42 up 320. August, 242.50 up 335. August feeders, 354.62 up 517. And September, 351.80 up 477. June lean hogs, 97.60 up 147. July up 2 at 102.12. Class 3 milk has June down 9, 16.51. 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
0: Yeehaw.
9: When you get down the fiddle and you get down the bow,
0: you're early.
9: Kick off your shoes
0: you're
9: on the floor.
0: Dance
9: in the kitchen.
0: I gave it an intro.
10: Right, here we go.
9: Louisiana Saturday night.
0: Yeehaw.
10: You see, there you go.
0: Early. I just did a simple yeehaw.
10: Yeah, no, you got to do it with the music.
0: No, I don't.
10: Yeah, that's how it works.
0: Listen, I don't have to do anything.
10: Ryan, if you're going to do a yeehaw, I mean, you got to make it count.
0: You're not the boss of me.
10: Well, maybe I should be.
0: But you're not.
10: Well, thank God for that. I don't want your job.
0: Thank you. That's Aaron, by the way.
10: I'm in the studio.
0: He's here next. Yeah. I don't know what we've done to generate a phone call, but...
10: You know, maybe they'll do a yeehaw.
0: You're on KNOX. Thank you for calling.
11: Oh, hello. Hi. My name is Chris Olson, and I was scheduled to be on at 3 o'clock, so I am here calling in.
10: You know, Chris, I look forward.
0: It's not 3. The heck you doing, Chris? It's not 3.
10: I apologize for my boss.
11: I'm trying to be early for something for one.
0: You want to be on the PSC and you're calling ahead of time? You got to be 15 minutes late to get that job. What you talking about here?
11: Well, I knocked that out this morning, actually.
0: All right. Chris, we'll put you on hold. Aaron will be right with you, okay?
11: All right. Sounds great.
0: I mean, at least he's punctual.
10: Well, at least you know you'd have a PSC who shows up on time.
0: That's right. Yeah.
10: Or early.
0: Yeah. Aaron McWilliams is going to talk with Chris Olson, who's a candidate for the Public Service Commission coming up here.
10: Yeah.
0: In the 3 o'clock hour.
10: You know, I think we're gonna talk about nuclear energy. You know, I mean,
0: if you ask about nuclear energy and data centers, it's kind of covered.
10: Well, you know, but I wanted to know what he thought about Iran having nuclear energy. I mean, it was just a whole different take. I think
0: he can't regulate that from Bismarck.
10: I think that's part of his job.
0: Ask him things that he can regulate if he gets the job.
10: I don't know.
0: Okay.
10: When he say CO2 pipelines, we can talk about that.
0: There's some of that too.
10: Yeah. We can talk about the CO2. Actually, we did talk about natural gas pipelines yesterday.
0: By the way, I want to thank the people at Icelandic State Park. We were up there for the Memorial Day holiday.
10: That's a nice place. I've been up there a couple of times.
0: Yeah. So we were out visiting. My son had a buddy up. Okay. So we got 2 10-year-olds that are just kind of roaming and doing whatever. Okay.
10: That can be scary.
0: Yep. And the farmstead, the Gunnlaugsson farmstead, which is on the National Register of Historic Places, right?
10: Okay.
0: Is locked. Okay. So we sent the 10-year-olds over to the interpretive center to see if anybody could come out and unlock it. So we'd go through the house.
10: Okay. How did they interpret the locks?
0: Well, here's what they did. They sent the keys with the 10-year-olds.
10: That's a good interpretation.
0: To a home that's on the National Register of Historic Places. So they looked at these 2 10-year-olds and like, yeah, we can trust them. Here's the key, son.
10: I don't know if that says more about you, Ryan, as a parent, that you're raising a good son, or if it says more about the person who gave him the keys.
0: I'd like to think the front end, but it's probably the back end, okay? Aaron McWilliams is on the way next, and we will see you again coming up right back here tomorrow.
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12: ABC News. I'm Michelle Franzen. In Washington State, recovery efforts continue for paper mill workers missing after a chemical tank rupture south of Olympia. ABC's Melissa Adan is in Longview.
13: So at this point, 9 employees remain unaccounted for, and search efforts are really dire. Officials just telling us moments ago this is a recovery operation. What we've learned from officials is because of this chemical tank that ruptured, they're saying that there's still about 90,000 gallons worth of this hazardous chemical inside that could be really detrimental, of course, to the first responders.
12: New concerns over stalled talks between the U.S. and Iran. President Trump says Iran wants to make a deal. Iran state media says Iranian leaders sent a memo to the U.S. that Iran would continue to patrol the Strait of Hormuz. Uganda has closed off its border with the Democratic Republic of Congo as it works to slow the Ebola outbreak. In the U.S., the CDC issuing an urgent alert to recruit personnel who can screen for Ebola symptoms at key airports. This is ABC News. In Los Angeles, it's sentencing day for the fifth and final defendant involved in the 2023 overdose death of Friends star Matthew Perry.
14: In a court filing heading into today's sentencing for Kenneth Iwamasa, prosecutors told the judge Iwamasa, as Matthew Perry's friend since 1992 and his personal assistant, he was aware that Perry had suffered from drug addiction, saying, quote, rather than help Mr. Perry maintain his sobriety, Iwamasa became his enabler and drug supplier, end quote. Iwamasa administered the fatal dose of ketamine before Perry was found dead in his hot tub. Alex Stone, ABC News, Los Angeles.
12: A change of leadership for the Minneapolis Police Department. Chief Brian O'Hara resigned from his position Tuesday night following reports he interfered with an investigation into alleged sexual misconduct with city employees. 5 people have been found inside a narrow cave in Laos. A rescue group from Thailand is spearheading the operation. They've been there for about a week. Michelle Franzen, ABC News.
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15: Today, a mostly sunny sky with a high of 89. East wind, your full KNOX 5-day forecast follows the news. Good afternoon. Here are your latest stories. Construction on a third building at the Beacon Development Project in Grand Forks could start as soon as this fall. The Grand Forks City Council gave preliminary approval Tuesday to 2 tax incentive agreements, a 5-year payment in lieu of taxes deal on 2 existing buildings, and an 8-year Renaissance Zone incentive for the new complex, which would add 87 residential units. A public hearing is set for July 6th. The Grand Forks City Council heard a report on replacing lead service lines to meet a 2037 federal compliance deadline. Officials noted that 57% of lines needing replacement are connected to cast iron water mains, most of which are already well past their useful life. The University of North Dakota is looking to expand its ability to pull minerals needed for electronics by building a refining facility at a coal mine. University officials are seeking a $50 million grant from the U.S. Department of Energy to build a facility at Falkirk Coal Mine near Underwood, north of Bismarck. This look at news is brought to you by Grand Cities Monument. More news anytime on KNOXradio.com. I'm Jake Judd, KNOX News.
10: Thank you, Jake. Our next update from the KNOX newsroom will be at 3:30. 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That's what Mark Ewan says. Today, fairly sunny skies with a warm high of 89 degrees, easterlies to 19 miles an hour. Tonight, partly cloudy, a low of 61, east winds to 15. On Thursday, there's going to be some sun and some clouds. We'll have a mix with a hot high of 91 degrees. On Friday, it's going to get a little warmer with a high of 93, mostly sunny on Friday. Saturday and Sunday, isolated storms with highs in the 90s. Record high on this day was May 26th, was a high of 92. Previous record was 91 in 2018. 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

0: Good afternoon. This is Aaron McWilliams. As always, it's good to be with you. Currently 85 degrees outside the studio. And I think my friend Chris Olson is on the line. Chris, are you with us today?
1: I sure am, Aaron. How are you?
0: Man, better than I deserve. Absolutely better than I deserve. It's a beautiful day out there. I hear you're making your way around the radio stations today. I was talking to our mutual friend, Jared Hendricks. Now, is Jared a campaign manager of yours, or what's going on there?
1: He is. And so after the convention in Minot, he's kind of sought me out. And
0: that sounds like something Jared would do. I believe he would do that.
1: I think it was more of a mission of compassion. I think he probably felt bad for me. I was like, okay. I think he was saying that he appreciated what I had to say, but he just wanted to help me be able to better say it.
0: You know, I totally see that from Jared, because he had a similar approach with me years ago. So yeah, I totally see that. So now you're running for public safety commissioner.
1: Public Service Commission.
0: Public Service Commissioner. Well, service, safety. I mean, they go hand in hand, right?
1: You know, you're not wrong, and that is one of my three main pillars that I'm running on. So it's public safety and transparency, which is also kind of tied in with private property rights in a lot of ways. Also, especially in the eastern side of the state, with regards to Xcel raising their utility rates, keeping our energy rates low as possible.
0: All right. So give us a little background about yourself. Who are you? Where are you from? What have you done?
1: Sure. Well, originally I am from the Regan-Wilton area. I went to NDSU, and I know you're a Grand Forks guy, so hopefully that's not held against me. I've got degrees in natural resource management and rangeland science. I made my way around the alphabet three-letter government agencies, working mostly in conservation, reclamation, ecology, and then I did a stint wildfire fighting, at which point I kind of missed home, and I decided to move back to North Dakota. I worked for some of the lignite mines in the state. I was an equipment operator. I was a field geologist. And the last position I held, they pulled me in on my weekend off and said, hey, why don't you come in? We want to talk to you about something. And they pulled me off equipment, and they had me work in the environmental department. And that's kind of where I first crossed paths with the PSC.
0: Okay, interesting.
1: What they would deal with there then is more of the permitting and bond release stuff. The PSC also oversees. They do a lot of things, among them mine land reclamation. And then from there, I had my own business for several years, kind of more land, basically land improvement for whatever the purpose or desired use of that land would be. And then in the last 7.5 years, I have been a millwright out of Local 1091 in Bismarck. And the last 3 years, I have been the general foreman of the resident maintenance crew at a power plant near Stanton, North Dakota. And I also do some farming and ranching. I'm a husband and a father. I have 5 children, and I have not gotten to see them a whole lot in the last 6 weeks. So whether I win, lose, or draw, I am excited for June 9th to get here.
0: It sounds like you're a busy man, Chris. Talk to me a little bit about the geology that you've worked on there in the coal mines. I just had a conversation yesterday with Justin Kringstead from the North Dakota Pipeline Authority, and we talked a lot about the natural gas pipeline that's being proposed from the western side of the state all the way, you know, of course, to Fargo. As I, no doubt you're very well aware of that and have your position on that pipeline project. And so he talked to us a little bit about that. But one of the questions, and maybe you can answer this for us. One of the questions we didn't get a chance to get to yesterday, Chris, was what does the geology of North Dakota look like in terms of our natural resources? Meaning, how much of what do we have and how much of that should we use at one time? Does that make sense?
1: Okay, so you're saying more or less responsible resource use. Is that what you're getting at?
0: Yeah, that's exactly what I'm getting at.
1: Okay. Well, with my experience with working as a field geologist, we would not go near the depth that the boys out in the oil patch would go. You know, a deep hole for us was several hundred feet.
0: Sure.
1: More or less, we were looking at what we were trying to accomplish is we were laying out future progression of the of the pits. And basically, where was the mine going to grow next? And they have to, you're taking, you know, you're drilling down, taking core samples of coal, you're looking at overburden quality, you're looking at the coal quality, the BTU content of the coal, the sulfur content, and you have to blend it in such a way, because there's a sweet spot. It'd be kind of like blending fuels. You got some poorer fuel, but you got some really hot fuel. You blend them together to get about that target BTU number. That's what we were doing with what we had going on. When it comes to more the oil and gas type stuff, they go far deeper than I ever had to go. I do know enough about it to appreciate what they have going on. But yeah, if you're talking about total gas volume that's contained out in that field, I'd have to do some research. I don't know that number off the top of my head.
0: Sure. Now, I know even myself. I mean, I'm fairly familiar with North Dakota government processes. You know, as a former legislator, I understand those lawmaking processes. But I was never in, say, IBL, like Industrial Business and Labor committees that would intersect with the PSC. When you take the pipeline, for example, that's being proposed from the western side of the state to the eastern side of the state, where does the PSC really fit into that? And what is their role there? And then what are your positions on that role?
1: Sure. Well, as things are currently laid out with the PSC, we would oversee, among the things that they do, they would be in charge of siting and approving permits for energy transmission pipelines, with the exclusion of petroleum. So you talk natural gas, particularly natural gas and buried transmission cable and above ground transmission cable as well. And that's kind of the hot debate. So if you kind of look, because I know the topic, one of the hot topics is eminent domain, right? And what everyone's kind of trying to wrap their heads around is, well, if we are running this massive Bakken East pipeline from the oil patch out to the eastern part of the state, mm-hmm. should they have the right to use eminent domain, being that the major customers for that pipeline are going to be for-profit enterprises serving or being owned by large international corporations. Does that constitute the public good, which is laid out as the takings clause in the Fifth Amendment in the U.S. Constitution?
0: Sure.
1: That's going to be a fight. That is going to be a fight. Myself, and because that's, I had my background, what kind of drew me into this was the Summit Carbon Solutions pipeline, and they were trying to give that CO2 pipeline common carrier status, which it's, you know, in that one, it was more egregious because they were trying to use eminent domain, which was just, that was an unacceptable use or abuse, I guess, of that power, because it was not a utility. It was not going to be serving anybody. It was just going to be sequestered into the ground. Mm-hmm. You start talking gas, which normally does fall under that status. However, it's going to just simply, for-profit corporations. And who should pay for that? So recently, our governor gave $500 million to help fund that project. And was that right? Was that a proper use of taxpayer money? Some say yes, some say no. I don't know that I agree with that. And then there we sit. But yes, there are many spirited fights ahead of us for sure.
0: Very good. Chris, let's go ahead and we'll take a call here. 775-5559. Caller, go ahead. You're on the air with candidate Chris Olson.
2: Hey, Chris, Public Service Commission, we need to pause or shut down AI and the data centers. And here's why. They cause cancer. They increase our energy bills, air pollution, noise pollution, water pollution. And what about the radon coming up through the coal mines and so forth? Let's shut all these things down. What do you think, Chris? Thanks.
0: I don't know. Hey, Chris, I think we need to go one further. I think we need to get all the cars off the roads. Just shut them down. I think we should go one further than that, too. We need to get the tractors out of the fields. And we need no suntan lotion either. Just cut it all out. everything. What do you say? Just keep going.
1: Here's what I will say: the role of a public service commissioner is not to pick winners and losers. Simply, generally speaking, legislature will set up regulations, standards, things of that nature, and it is the commissioner's job to simply ensure that all applicants for permits, if they're trying to run a transmission line, if they're trying to run a pipeline, we're just making sure that all of the boxes are checked. But where we run into, when we have new industries being born, excuse the use of the that was Jared was saying, hey, get away from that. And I will try to not. So what we're just applying the law to the industry, but when there's new industry where there's not regulation in place and you have to make a ruling, well, then it comes down to what's the background of that commissioner. Because you will have to make, it's a quasi-judicial regulatory body, right?
0: Mm-hmm.
1: So, and we have a severe lack, and this is, again, one of the main reasons why I got drawn into this is I kind of looked, I had firsthand experience, and I got to see what these folks know and don't know, what are their backgrounds, and that we have a severe lack of real-world, hands-on experience. And that is what I bring to the commission. And so in those instances where there is something new, where we have to make, we have to make a ruling based on, you know, lack of guidance from the Century Code, lack of guidance from laid out regulation. That's when that job really, really matters.
0: So, Chris, let me ask you this. You said something there that got me thinking. You said a quasi-judiciary review. Would it be, say, a decent comparison to say that the Public Service Commission is essentially like the Supreme Court of regulation when it comes to industry in North Dakota, meaning that they have to make these decisions on whether to approve or not approve, but they can only make these decisions based on the laws that they fall under. Would that be accurate?
1: Yes, that is accurate.
0: What, okay.
1: You know, where regulations are on the books, you have to abide by them and ensure that Century Code is followed. If there is a new industry and there is a conflict, you will be in a position where occasionally you will have to make a ruling to the best of your knowledge and your ability. One of my issues was from some.
0: I'll tell you what, before we get into that, let's go in. We'll grab one more call. Caller, go ahead. You're on the air with candidate Chris Olson.
3: I think so forever. Mr. Olson, you know, it was Mussolini who said, you pluck a chicken's one feather at a time, that way people won't notice. They took 40 jobs out of EERC. You know, EERC was, the state took it over in the early 80s, and it's kind of been touch and go ever since then. But I wonder if those 40 jobs, or maybe that's one department that's going to another energy center in North Dakota. Those jobs will never come back. So you don't have to comment, but it's just something going through my mind. Thanks.
0: Hey, thanks for the call.
1: Sure. Well, I guess what I have to say to that is the number of state government employees is very much alive and well. I don't think that's getting to be a rarity in our day and age.
0: All right. So if you were given if you had to look at all of these things, we'll say with in regards to a pipeline from west to east side of the state, okay, and you have to now do you make a vote? I mean, does the PSC actually make a vote on whether or not to use eminent domain to allow that pipeline to go through? Is that go through that process, or does that go through the judiciary?
1: No, they do make rulings of that nature, whether to approve or deny a permit. Yeah, that is what the PSC does.
0: All right. So if you're looking at a pipeline, so how do you vote then? If you're looking at a pipeline, you're saying, okay, well, the safety things are checked. You know, they followed the law. They followed all the environmental concerns. They did all this. Okay. And they've otherwise checked all the boxes that would generally nix them, right, from having that pipeline going through. And you're like, dang it, I really don't have a reason to vote no, other than you're looking at private property rights and you're saying, okay, we've got, it's, as you mentioned, it's mostly these big industrial places that are signing on to the pipeline right now. Do you vote yay or nay on this pipeline?
1: Ooh, that is that is a loaded question. If they are checking all of the boxes, and the legislature has ideally, the legislature would come up with our standards, and they would deal with the issues of eminent domain and where is that applicable with regards to this industry. That entirely depends on what the legislative body has decided. It's not necessarily set up, or it's not set up at all. Those three, so there's three commissioners on the PSC that would occasionally have to make a ruling if things are vague. And there, you with the information you have on hand, you make the best ruling you can. I would surely hope that inevitably we would have regulation laid out with regards to that by the legislature, and hopefully one can just follow that with regards to how that looks with what the legislature passed. Myself, I am a big proponent of private property rights, and I we are a constitutional republic, and we have to value the rights of the individual. Otherwise, it's just simple mob democracy, and that's not how we are set up.
0: All righty. Well, let's hold that thought. I've got more questions I want to pin on you, because I try to ask the tough questions. I don't always succeed. So if I make you a little uncomfortable, then I'm doing my job, right? All right. We've got a commercial break to get to. More to come with candidate Chris Olson for the Public Service Commission.
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0: So if you're just joining us, I've got candidate Chris Olsen on the line with me. We're interviewing him, and he's telling us whether or not he would, as a public service commissioner, allow a giant pipeline coming across the state. And maybe we'll ask him about the data centers and nuclear energy. Now, you know, Chris, I can only imagine that you're not in favor of Iran having nuclear weapons, but, you know, are you in favor of North Dakota having nuclear energy?
1: Well, I guess we've already got nuclear weapons.
0: You know, I mean, why not?
1: You know, so with regards to, so as a millwright, we dabble and we construct, we repair all things energy. If it's got a, if it rotates and generates electrical current, we usually have a hand in setting, repairing, tearing down, moving, whatever. So the last few years, the big talk was the use of mini nuke reactors, which could take actually long since used fuel rods, and like, let's, we'll say the 50s and 60s technology. If you had 100

0: old spent fuel rods that nobody really knows what to do with. Because as far as I know, and maybe I'm wrong about this, please correct me. I'm wrong often, by the way. And my listeners would chime in and tell you, oh, yes, all the time. So, but as far as I know, the United States doesn't actually have a permanent storage system that we just kind of keep doing this temporary thing with our spent fuel rods. So the question then is, okay, so if we've got these fuel rods and we spend them, they're 15%, and we power these micro reactors, we can spend them down to 3%, 5%, and then what? Then what do we do with them?
1: Well, if we're utilizing nothing but already spent fuel rods, then they were sitting there anyway. We just got to use them again and create a pile more electricity, and they're less reactive. They're less radioactive than they were prior. So I would think that is a net positive.
0: Okay, that's a fair assessment, because I had this conversation. Who's one of the public service commissioners? I just talked to him, Randy Christman.
1: Oh, okay.
0: I just had this conversation with Randy not that long ago regarding these spent fuel rods, and and he seems to be on the opposite side of that and saying, well, no, we still got to figure out a permanent solution with him, and then he would be on board with that. That's kind of, and I think Randy has been on the record kind of saying such, right?
1: Sure.
0: So, question from one of our listeners. You can chime in at 775-5559. To Chris Olson. Chris, for the public service commissioner, is there a code of ethics to follow?
1: Well, you have to abide, again, with the conduct of the PSC. The job is to not pick winners and losers in industry. You apply the law, the Constitution, as written, as best you can. On occasion, yes. You will make a ruling, but you are just ensuring all of these applications are following the rules and the law.
0: All right. So when we come back, we're at the bottom of the hour now. We've got the KNOX news coming up. But when we come back, Chris, I wanted to reel down on your website. You say that, and you've said that you want to keep our electric rates low. We don't want to have those things going out of control. But just our electric rates, or our gas rates too? Because when we talk about energy, I think there's an interesting intersection here between keeping rates low, or do we allow a pipeline to go through that might assist in keeping those natural gas rates low because we're putting more natural gas into the system? How do we balance both of those? I'm Aaron McWilliams on an interview with Chris Olson, who's running for the Public Service Commissioner, onto the KNOX newscast.
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3: Today, mostly sunny, high of 89 and an east wind. Your full KNOX five-day forecast follows the news. Good afternoon. Here are your latest stories. The Grand Forks School Board filled a couple of open administrative positions last night. The board voted in favor of a plan that elevates Ryan Gatsky to interim business manager. He'll take over the duties of Brandon Bombach, who was leaving the post at the end of June. The board also named Dr. Darren Walters as the new principal of Red River High School. Walters is the current associate principal at Red River. Human trafficking advocates are educating oil workers to spot trafficking in places like truck stops and highways. A session was held at the Williston Basin Petroleum Conference and highlighted the story of a trucker who found a stranded woman on a secluded highway who got her in touch with authorities to help her out. A Fargo state representative has been replaced following her death last month. The District 11 Democrat LPN Executive Committee has appointed Adam Goldman to serve the remainder of Representative Liz Conmee's term. Conmee died April 26th in a small plane crash in Brooklyn Park, Minnesota. The pilot was also killed. This look at news is brought to you by Botzer Garage. 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I'm Jake Judd, KNOX News.
0: Thank you, Jake. Our next update from the KNOX newsroom will be at 4:02. News at the top, the bottom, and wind breaks on News Radio 1310 KNOX, 103.3, 107.9, and on the KNOX app. All right, it's currently 87 degrees outside the KNOX studio. Mark Ewan says, a

high today of 89 degrees easterlies to 16. Tonight, partly cloudy with a low of 61. East winds to 15. On Thursday, there's some sun with a mix of clouds with a hot high of 91 degrees. On Friday, mostly sunny with a hot high of 93. Saturday and Sunday bring some isolated storms with highs around 90. That's Mark Cuban's forecast throughout the day and severe weather information. 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

0: All right, so here's the situation. You've got a pipeline. It's coming from the west side. It's going to the east side. Everybody has said yes. They want this pipeline. Everybody has signed off, but there's always one. There's always one holdout, right? And you got these businesses. They're geared up. They're lined up. They want to be customers. It's going to dump a bunch of natural gas on the line. It's going to help a bunch of people out, or the potential is there to help a bunch of people. But there's always one. Do you protect that one person's private property rights not to have a pipeline go through it? Or do you say, you know what? We need to use some eminent domain here. Like it or not, the pipeline's going through. On the line with me is Chris Olson. He's running for Public Service Commissioner. Chris, what do you say? Do you let the pipeline go through, or do you honor the property rights of the one holdout?
1: Sure. Well, let me walk you through, or let me go back and just make sure I have.
0: Never an easy answer with these guys. You know, I try. You see, I try. As your radio host, my dear listeners, I'm trying. I'm really trying. I'm trying. I set it up, right? I set it up, listeners. I gave you a nice box, Chris. I gave you a nice box. Here's your chance. Protect property rights, or do you let the pipeline go through?
1: All right. So the end user, are we under the assumption that the end user is a large load data center, and that is going to simply be crunching data and therefore making an already a large corporation more profitable at the expense of the property rights of North Dakotans? Is that the framework?
0: No. Because you're talking about a 36-inch pipeline that's coming from one side of the state to the other to tie into the other arterial pipeline that's going out to the cities. I just had a whole conversation about this yesterday. And so in no scenario is there one single user on this pipeline.
1: Sure. Okay. So if it is serving a municipality, that would fall under the public good of the takings clause in the Fifth Amendment. That would, in that situation, and if they absolutely cannot find a price, if they can't negotiate a deal, and if they can't find a route around, which oftentimes happens, because if there's an area where they are not getting any headway with their negotiations, oftentimes they will adjust the route. If that's not possible, then yes, if it is serving a municipality, that is an acceptable application of eminent domain.
0: All right. So what if it's not servicing a municipality yet because it's obviously not built? Because this is the chicken or the egg thing, right? A municipality is going to say, yeah, well, we'd love to have it if it's there, but we're not going to build out infrastructure to a pipeline that doesn't exist.
1: Okay. So we're just going to have a stub of a pipeline stuck off into the middle of nowhere.
0: Well, it's to say, here's the challenge when we look at these pipelines. It's kind of the chicken or the egg thing. You know, we end up saying that North Dakota, we don't want five, you know, I understand the conservative position, because as a legislator, I may very well have made that vote against allowing North Dakota to spend $500 million toward a pipeline project. I may very well have made that vote. That seems like a sensible conservative vote that I would have voted against. I could see myself doing that. But it's always a chicken or the egg thing, is that if you have this pipeline that's going through and we say, you know what, we need some kind of backbone on this thing to get it going. Okay. We're trying to develop out the businesses. We have some business interest. We know that some cities will want this. We know we can sell it so we can get the taxes out of it. We know we can share our resource, but we need that boost to get over the hump.
1: Sure. My position would be, if you want me to sign off on the application of eminent domain, you would have to have a clear end user, a demand. Like, yep, this is going to have to go through, and it is serving this community. It's going to be tied in and be put to use immediately. If it's a deal where, well, we're going to run this out here and then we're going to tie in eventually, that probably is not quite good enough.
0: So when you say eventually, I mean, is that like within within a year, or is that within 10 years? What in your mind would be a decent time frame for someone to actually tie into that pipeline?
1: Well, this is you are asking questions that honestly let me ponder this. I don't know that I have an answer for you right off the top of my head. I would think you have to have an end user to be tied into pretty much immediately. If it's 10 years, that's unacceptable. If it's like several months and it is a definite yes, but there's some other infrastructure that has to be developed while the pipeline is going in, I could possibly see that, yeah.
0: So you only give them a season.
1: That is, like I say, these are.
0: Well, but these are the questions, and I appreciate you entertaining my questions, right? Because these are the kind of questions that end up that I would presume that as a public service commissioner, you would be faced with. And it's like, okay, we have this city that's 20 miles off. You know, they need to be able to attract it. They've got some stuff that they want to put in, but it might take a couple of years, realistically, to put in a 20-mile pipeline project or more.
1: Are there plans and permits in place? Like, are the stakeholders in that, are they invested?
0: Mm-hmm.
1: If they're invested and this is happening, then yes.
0: All right. Hey, just trying to put you on the spot. It's kind of my job.
1: Well, you are succeeding beautifully, sir.
0: Excellent. You know, at least I succeeded at something today. You know, my wife would tell you that there were many things I did not, in fact, succeed at today, and I could give you my own list.
1: Well, humility is a great virtue, and so bless that woman.
0: Every day she puts up with me, my friend. She puts up with me every day. So I'm looking through your website, Chris. One of the things it has on here is infrastructure, safety, and local control. What do you mean when you think local control? What are some of those things that really come to your mind?
1: Right. Well, at my core, I am a small government local control guy. However, with a lot of these projects that we see, like you're talking like $6 billion, $10 billion projects, and from the part of the state where I live, the counties are very rural. They don't have the resources to develop standards on their own. So I think we need state regulation with some of these new and very rapidly developing industries.
0: All right. I think we'll stick with that. All right, my friend. Okay. I know that you've got another interview coming up at 4:00. Thank you so much for hanging out with us. And thank you for actually being patient with me. You know, I mean, I think there are some people out there that would just, you know, just like, I can't deal with you right now. I just can't, you know, and they would just hang up, you know, so I commend you for sticking it out. Thank you so much. Best of luck to you with your campaign. I do like, you know, good conservatives in office. I do like, you know, good family guys in office, and I respect your, I respect your dedication to the campaign. It's challenging. It is very challenging to give up that family time, and you come home and your kids say, daddy, you know, spend time with me. Let's play a game, dad. And you're like, I'm exhausted.
1: Oh yeah. And it tugs at your heartstrings, kind of breaks your heart, about every day. And, I've got some making up to do, both with my kids and my wife, to make up for time away. And it's been a meat grinder. And then with the cattle and the farming, and right now I actually took the day off. We're in an outage at work, so working 10, 12 hour days there. It's just a lot of moving parts right now, and I'm just trying to get through it. But I would say, if you want to move away from appointed leadership and put somebody in with real world industry experience, please vote for me June 9th.
0: All right, my friend. And how do they get a hold of you? What's your website?
1: All right. Website is chrisolsonfornd.com. And then we also have a pretty decent Facebook presence. Chris Olson for Public Service Commission.
0: All righty. Thank you so much, Chris. Hope you have a wonderful day.
1: You as well. Thank you.
0: All right.
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5: 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I'm Darren Hefty.
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0: So here's a lemonade alert. There is a lemonade stand at the corner of Cherry Street and Terrace Drive. So if somebody could go out there, get some lemonade, and bring it back to me here at the studio, I would really appreciate that. Just saying. Cherry Street, Terrace Drive, I'll even pay you back. You know, if you give the kids a solid five, you know, I would pay you back. I would do that. Of course, I mean, I would give them $100 personally, but, you know, I'm checking my wallet to see if I actually have $5. I actually do. That's not often. I don't often have a $5 bill in my wallet. I think I actually have a five. So go to Cherry Street, go to Terrace Drive, stop by the lemonade stand, get one for yourself and get one for me and bring back to me at the studio. That'd be amazing. 775-5559. We just finished up an interview with Chris Olson. He's running for public service commissioner here. I think for the primary, because that's how it works. But anyway, a texter writes in regarding the pipeline, says, I don't like to stench of the stench. I don't know, to stench of public. I don't like public funds helping or paying for private entities that own the energy companies unless the energy is owned and operated by the public. Then the onus and the risk is put on the backs of the company and not the public. I can understand that. And this is one of those things that I find myself really kind of getting tied up in knots over. And this is where I'm glad I wasn't in the legislature to make a vote on a $500 million going toward a pipeline. I don't like it. It's one of those votes that it's like, I can understand it, the economics of it. But man, $500 million, man, that's a lot. That's, you know, I can barely wrap my head around, like, I don't know, $100, you know, let alone $500 million. Maybe $500. I could wrap my head around $500. I could do that. But $500 million, I can't wrap my head around $500 million quite. I mean, I'm a small brain kind of guy. You know, and I understand the inflation, you know, numbers aren't what they used to be. $500 million's not like it was 20 years ago either. But I understand when we think about pipeline projects, I understand is, okay, they need to have a certain level of commitment to be able to move that project forward. Talk about a massive project, you know, and I would love to know how much money that project really is. And when we did our interview yesterday with Justin, something another, I don't have that note right here. Justin from the North Dakota Pipeline Authority. I had him on yesterday for about 45 minutes. We were talking about this, and that's one question I didn't ask him. I didn't ask him how much the pipeline was estimated to cost. We know how much the North Dakota portion of it is, but I mean, is it like a $10 billion pipeline? Is it a $5 billion pipeline? Is it a $1 billion? Is it like 50-50? I don't actually have that number. I'm sure it's, you know, somebody could find that out for me really quick and text me and text in at 775-5559. That would be very helpful, you know, to this conversation. So I understand not wanting to use public funds for that you say, well, it's a private company. Well, it is a private company, but you could easily argue that it is our gas that's going through that pipeline, as in it is the property of North Dakota. I mean, as in it's the resources that are in within the state of North Dakota, and we have the right to tax that. And so you say, well, if you're able to export more gas, then you're able to increase your tax base on it. And it's like having a highway that your gas can travel down instead of just burning gas on the highway. So I could understand that. I would love to know, what is that economic portion of it? What is that tax base portion of that? If North Dakota said that it's putting out $500 million and it says, okay, over 5 years, 20 years, we're going to get $100 million of tax revenue out of the pipeline. You know, well, okay, now we have something, we have some apples to apples here. You know, we can look at justifying this expense and look at a return on an investment. But I mean, I understand that you need these big organizations to sign on to this project first, to be able to move that project forward, to try and make it make sense. It's a dollars and cents. And I relate this back to, I mean, honestly, I relate it back to my small little sawmill out in Hillsboro. Is that I had a teeny tiny little sawmill, you know, 6 years ago, teeny tiny little sawmill. And I was able to service one customer of Northern Air here in Grand Forks. And I called around to 10 other venues. And, okay, 10 out of 10 said they would buy wood from me. I went to the bank and I said, hey, I've got some potential customers signed on that they would buy wood for me. But I had to get those potential customers first so the bank would give me money so I could buy a bigger sawmill. And so I understand that the same thing really happens, you know, on a pipeline project or any other big project like this. 775-5559. Texter writes in and says, my counterpunch would be to say that you do not own the oil, and the oil and the mineral rights are owned and operated by monopoly oil companies. Well, the oil rights are bought from individuals who own them first. So I would say that the mineral rights were sold to oil companies who purchased them, and the landowners benefited from that, or are getting royalties from that and are being enriched from that. There's a lot of millionaires that have been made out of the Bakken because of it. And would those people be in that financial position if they did not have the oil companies there to buy from? If you ask those individuals who had the mineral rights to sell, would they say, well, monopoly oil companies, or would they say, darn right, that oil company's paying me $100,000 a month? You know, it kind of depends on your perspective. If you ain't got it, you want it. If you got it, you're really thankful for it. 775-5559, Texas writes in, it says, some landowners benefited from it. It is hardly an oil collect, hardly all oil collectively. Yeah. You know, sometimes you get saltwater injection sites out there that you can put on your land. You get the mineral rights from it. You know, there's a bunch of money to be made in that oil market. You know, just to be said, is that, you know, we'll say monopoly oil companies. I don't think those oil companies would say that they're monopolies at all when they're jockeying for position amongst other giant monopolistic looking companies. I mean, for us, we look at it as like, well, you've got a $100 billion company versus a $200 billion company and a $1 trillion company or what have you. You know, it's just competition on a completely different level than I will ever play at. But I am Aaron McWilliams. We've got a commercial break and then ABC News here at the top of the hour. More to come right after this.
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18: ABC News, I'm Michelle Franzen. Sticking points remain between the U.S. and Iran over the Strait of Hormuz and Iran's nuclear ambitions. At a cabinet meeting today, President Trump says Iran wants to make a deal, but says he won't sign just any agreement. Iran, according to state media, signaling in a memo to the U.S. it will continue to patrol the strait. The White House calls it a fabrication. The president also downplaying the impact on gas prices.
19: We had oil, we had gasoline down to a very low number. I think we'll be hitting that number shortly after that whole excursion ends.
18: The CDC has sent an urgent request for its agency to recruit personnel to help screen for travelers coming from Central Africa for symptoms of Ebola. A Google employee has been arrested over Google bets on Polymarket. Authorities allege the employee was using Google confidential search information ahead of time, placing those bets. Google says they're working with authorities. This is ABC News. In a Los Angeles federal court, the fifth and final defendant in the overdose death of Friends star Matthew Perry was sentenced today, receiving 3 years in prison.
20: Kenneth Iwamasa was Matthew Perry's live-in assistant, and he was a man who gave Perry the fatal dose of ketamine. Iwamasa agreed to plead guilty in 2024 to one count of conspiracy to distribute ketamine. Now over a year and a half later, a federal judge giving the 60-year-old 3 years and 5 months in federal prison. Iwamasa's attorneys told the court he was just an employee following orders and that he could not say no to Perry, who was his boss. But prosecutors said Iwamasa was an enabler and Perry's drug supplier. Alex Stone, ABC News, Los Angeles.
0: In Florida, a federal judge has ruled a Florida teen accused of killing his stepsister on board a cruise ship back in November of 2025 can remain out on bond pending the trial, but with restrictions in place. Michelle Franzen, ABC News.
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22: Today, mostly sunny with a high of 89 and an east wind. Your full KNOX five-day forecast follows the news. Good afternoon. Here are your latest stories. The University of North Dakota School of Law is in line for a $3.6 million renovation. The project would address deferred maintenance and modernize classrooms and offices. Governor Tim Walz signed a bill expanding Minnesota's protections for children using social media. The law requires platforms to get verified parental consent before kids under 16 can create or maintain accounts. The law also bans addictive design features like infinite scroll, autoplay video, and push notifications on child accounts. Targeted advertising to young users is also prohibited, and child accounts will default to the highest privacy settings. The North Dakota Game and Fish Department is warning boaters about low water conditions across the state. Department officials say 2026 could become one of the lowest water level years since 2008. Officials say lower water levels are exposing hazards such as sandbars, rocks, and submerged trees normally hidden underwater. This Look at News is brought to you by Radium. 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I'm Jake Judd, KNOX News.
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Well, we are inching our way up toward the high today of 89 degrees, easterlies to 16. It's currently 87 degrees outside the studio. Tonight, it's going to drop down to 61, partly clouding, with east winds staying around 15 on Thursday. There's going to be some sun on Thursday with a mix of clouds with a hot high of 91. On Friday, it's going to get even hotter. It's going to reach up to 93 on Friday, mostly sunny. Saturday and Sunday brings in some isolated storms, and the temperatures drop down all the way to 90. Still going to be hot. Mark Cuban's forecast throughout the day and severe weather information. 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

0: 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If you clicked on Connect and then on Contest, you can find, you can win tickets there. You can, they're coming into concert on Wednesday, June 17th at the Blue Stem Amphitheater. So it's Wednesday, June 17th, Blue Stem Amphitheater. Go see David Lee Roth in concert with California Girls and other great hits like Just Like Paradise, Yankee Rose, Just Like, I just said that. There's like three different things. I'm reading the same thing over and over. I'm going to skip that now. Anyway, go to the website. You can win some tickets. Enter now. It'll be great. Do you think Ryan would go? Could you imagine Ryan like dancing to California Girls? I don't know if I want to, I really want to imagine that. Well, I am Aaron McWilliams. If you hadn't figured that out yet, it's good to be with you this afternoon. So we just finished up a segment with Chris Olsen. We had an interview with him last hour, and I want to kind of continue on that topic if I can, unless somebody has something else they want to talk about. And I can always talk about the Czech Republic defending the Strait of Hormuz. So we can talk about Iran again. That's up to you. You know, or Somaliland. I had to look up Somaliland. Apparently Somaliland and Somalia are different. They're not, they're really close, but they're two countries-ish. Some people recognize Somaliland. Most people recognize Somaliland as a country. And by the way, that's like 68,000 square miles, which is actually like 70, like almost the same size as North Dakota. Somaliland is a country that's like the size of North Dakota in Africa along the Red Sea. So, you know, there you go. 775-5559. If you want to join on one of those topics or something else, feel free. But I would like to kind of keep digging into this subsidy thing. Would really love to dig into this subsidy thing for pipelines. We were talking about pipelines, this big giant pipeline that's going through from the west side of the state to the eastern side of the state. And there's a couple of texts here, you know, really struggling about, you know, whether or not to use public funds for it. And if you're going to use public funds for it, then why not fund things like food on your table and healthcare? And then it just starts going down that road. So we can do that if you like. 775-5559. Caller, go ahead. You're on the air.
1: So whatever happened to the fertilizer plant in Grand Forks that was coming?
0: I blew it up.
1: You blew it up.
0: Yeah, oh, why not? Yeah, I didn't like it.
1: You know, it's made out of that natural gas that they're just burning off out in western North Dakota. Send that in the pipeline, and they can make a bunch of fertilizer when they're not running all that fuel in there for the winter for heating.
0: Yeah, what was going on with that fertilizer plant? I remember hearing something about it a while back, and then there was, like, nothing about it.
1: Well, they were looking for investors, but it seems like nobody's got any money, I guess. Yeah, everybody spent all their money on gas this year, which I did see some of the places are under $4 now.
0: Oh, really? But wow, that's like a big deal. Look, I came to Grand Forks, I don't know, on Sunday or Monday or something, and gas was like $4.29 or something. I saw it like $4.29. That was crazy.
1: $4.09 in my local little town here, but some places by Grafton, I guess they're $3.98 or whatever.
0: Oh, good.
1: They're falling.
0: Oh, yeah,
1: crude oil was $88 yesterday. Now it's about $90.
0: Well, you know, it's kind of interesting is that here's something interesting about the gas prices. You know, when Biden was in office and the gas prices were high because we weren't drilling, all the liberals were like, well, you know, we got to save the planet. But now the gas prices are high and they're like, oh, my gosh, it's all Trump's fault. And Trump is like, oh, my gosh, I'm trying to save the planet.
1: Let's back up 4 years. 2022, gas was the average of this time of the year was 426. The other day it was 423, and then it did spike a little bit to 440 or something one day. So yeah. It had to go a little bit above what Biden's gas was in 22. Fertilizer was 950 and 850. Now it was 900 and 850. So it was actually less this year than it was under Biden. And we never heard all the screaming and gnashing of teeth back then.
0: Yeah. Yeah.
1: Because it wasn't the president's fault. Now it's the president's fault. No, well, it's war. It was war in Iran, Ukraine. Now it's war in Iran.
0: It's always going to be, doesn't it feel like it's always going to be one of those things, right? It's like, well, it's high, it's this, you know, and then there's going to end up being a hurricane. Just wait. The fall is going to come, right? And then there's going to be a hurricane in the south. So like, well, it wiped out some oil rigs and, you know, and, yep. and it took some refineries offline, and you can play the record. It's a broken record.
1: And now they're putting a little more stuff in the gas so it don't evaporate so much for the summertime with the warm weather. And in the wintertime, they don't have to put that in, and then they're switching over to the other, so then it goes up. It goes up on each end. Wheat, lowest wheat record of wheat in the country, Oklahoma, Kansas, poorest wheat crop, and since 1972, wheat is still $6.
0: Yeah.
1: It was $9 years back. We got to get a shortage of wheat going so I can make a little dollar this fall.
0: Get a shortage of wheat going.
1: Thank you.
0: Hey, man, thanks for the call. 775-5559. You know, when you think about shortage of wheat, you think about fertilizer prices. It does kind of tie back into the whole subsidy thing of how much should the government actually pay for some of this stuff. I mean, you can make the argument, and I think one of my texters is, you know, did, and here's the text. I'll read it. It says 775-5559 if you're just joining the show. Texter writes, says, my overarching argument is that should things necessary to sustain human life, such as energy, food, shelter, water, and healthcare, which I consider to be human need to sustain life, be placed in the hands of capitalism or fully operated socially? Example, why just subsidize some of it in the interest of private business and not all of it? Why subsidize food in the fields and not on every table if it is necessary to sustain human life? Well, that really begs the question, okay, so if you're subsidizing the food, are you going to subsidize the equipment used to pay for the food? Are you going to subsidize the parts used to make the equipment to pay for the food? Are you going to subsidize the, you know, we'll say the mining of the iron ore to subsidize for the parts to make the equipment to make the food? I mean, like, how far back are we gonna take this thing? 775-5559. Caller, you're on the air.
2: Aaron, say, I was wondering if you ever took your sailboat out to Lake Sakakawea.
0: Not yet. But I look forward to doing that, though. I really do look forward to doing that. I did take it out to Lake Traverse. I took my sailboat out to Lake Traverse and other things. And I can tell you, I was not subsidized to do so. They didn't pay me to go sail there. And I did take it out to Golden Lake, and they didn't pay me there either. I think maybe I should be subsidized to go sail my boat, to take my sailboat on a lake. Maybe that's the way that we should take this. 775-5559. Couple of texts say is, nice to win, enter to win tickets, things like that. All right, texter, go ahead. Caller, go ahead. You're on the air.
2: Yeah, here's my story on Sakakawea.
0: Oh,
2: I sold
0: all right. So I'm trying, guys. I'm trying. So another texter comes in and says, I believe that there are certain things necessary to sustain human life. I believe that each and every one of those things should be socialized. We, the people collectively, pay for subsidies, but only to a certain point. It is because we kick it into the capitalistic market and create the middleman. You know, it's always the same kind of old argument, though, of, you know, well, people need to pay for things themselves. They need to work for it themselves. But here's a piece of philosophy, because I know you absolutely love it when I talk about philosophy. Because there's like generally nothing really to be able to chime in for it. And you're like, oh boy, here he goes again. I understand that point of view. But I was listening to actually Bishop Robert Barron. He's a bishop actually out in Rockford, Minnesota. And he did a whole lecture series on Peterson Academy. And I was listening to it. He's talking about, Thomas Aquinas. And he was like a Catholic monk, philosopher person, theologian person from like the 1300s. Okay. Why does this matter? I know you're like, where is he going with this? I understand that. So here's the point. What was my point? I was getting there. You see, I broke my strain of concentration to explain to you who Thomas Aquinas was and Bishop Robert Barron. And now I just lost it. Here we go. Okay. One of the things that he was talking about that was interesting to me, and he tied in transgenderism too with this, is our view of like a Platonic view, like Plato, right? And a view of Socrates and Aquinas, of this idea that spirit good, body bad. And we've heard this before in like some like theological things, is this idea, well, my spirit belongs to God and my flesh is carnal desires and I can do whatever I want, or, you know, or suppress everything and my soul belongs to God. And here's where this ties in, because it's kind of an overarching challenge in political philosophy, is this idea that, okay, are we strictly a whole person, meaning our spirit and our body are intimately connected because that is how we were made, or there are kind of two halves of us that we just tolerate this human, you know, meat bag that walks around, and eventually we'll ditch the meat bag and we'll go up to heaven. But there's kind of two different thoughts there. Because if your thought is that we're simply just a flesh bag that will eventually rot away and our spirit will go to heaven, well, then perhaps it's okay to, hey, okay, we're going to meet all of the carnal, we're going to meet everything that our flesh needs, okay? And we're going to provide all the food, all the shelter, everything that our flesh, our earthly flesh needs, and that's okay. But if your view is that we are actually one whole, complete person, then it's actually important that we work for those things, and those things aren't actually provided for us. So just kind of think about those two things. And it's kind of one of those deeper thoughts that you have to kind of sit on and chew on it for a while. This, I see that I've got some calls. I'm going to finish my thought. I'll take your calls, I promise. You kind of have to chew on it. And here's where it also intersected for me, and it actually clicked when you start thinking about transgenderism, is that if we actually have, if you're two separate things, like a bag of flesh and our spirit, well, then it really doesn't matter about the whole transgender thing, because you're saying follow your heart, follow your inner desire, and make your outside conform to your inside. The entire thing of transgenderism actually suddenly makes sense. But then if you actually look at it from a Socratic point of view, or a traditional Catholic, or a traditional Thomas Aquinas point of view, where that we are actually one whole person, then it means that we cannot actually change our genders, because we are one entire being, not separate, where our spirit is part and our flesh is part. I don't know if that any of that made any sense, but I'm fairly certain you're about to tell me. 775-5559. Caller, go ahead. You're on the air.
3: Yeah, I only got one thing for you today, Aaron.
0: All right, what do you got? Yeah. Now, is that a turn signal? I think that's a turn signal. I don't think that's a slow clap.
3: No, that's a round of applause, buddy, for cutting off our favorite guest. That's a round of applause.
0: See, I wasn't sure if that was like a slow clap. Like, okay, Aaron pontificated about some philosophical nonsense that the rest of us didn't get, or, and I don't think he ever understands it either, or if that was the sign of a turn signal.
3: No, that was thank you very much for, you know, not putting Renaissance Guy on the air for 10 minutes.
0: Yeah, I try. You know, I do. I try. Hey, thanks for the call. 775-5559. Caller, go ahead. You're on the air.
4: Yeah, you see, I've got a slightly different subject for you. And
0: go for it. Wait. You didn't like my Platonic philosophy and going into Thomas Aquinas? You didn't like that? Really? I thought, like, people would be jumping off their chairs. Like, oh, my gosh, he finally touched on that subject. But, you know, I digress.
4: Actually, I just got in the car and turned on the radio.
0: Oh, well, but, I don't think you missed much. I don't think anybody listening would say, oh, wow, you really missed a lot there. Go ahead.
4: Yeah. But one of the things I noticed in this election, last week I signed up for a absentee ballot. And the very next day, I get a personal email from our beloved Governor Armstrong encouraging me to, quote, be sure to get my absentee ballot in, plus encourage me to vote for these Republican candidates. Now, it makes me kind of wonder, is he using state resources to send out this email? And secondly, you know, where is he getting this list, ongoing list of absentee voters? And also, the email contained no political disclosure. You know, who's paying for it? Is the taxpayers paying for it or what? But he did endorse a number of Republican candidates that we had to be sure to, you know, put in our absentee ballots. Anyway, I just thought I'd mention that. If anybody else has had that experience.
0: Yeah, no, I appreciate it. There's a lot of that that's kind of going around. And this is something that dates back into Doug Burgum. You know, and I've talked about it many times, is that when you have nothing but Republicans running for office, then the entire election gets shifted from the general election to the primary election. And then all of a sudden, you know, now you've taken your voting pool, because most people would rather vote in the general election because that's when they think it matters. And then you have fewer and fewer people voting in the primary election. So as a result, you end up having things like Burgum, started with Burgum and now Kelly Armstrong, encouraging people to vote in the primary elections because they've already put in these people, or they're funding candidates to go, you know, that more closely align with their agendas, because it's all Republican, because the Democrats went so far afield and they've refused to come back to the, you know, plate of reality, that now we're stuck with just Republicans. And I do say that, by the way, stuck with just Republicans, because if you don't have a contradicting point of view on the other side in a general election, then you're going to get the paid for candidate. You're going to get the candidate that the governor wants to push it to push forward, because they're the ones that get the money. That's just the way that it's going to work. And unless you want to actually, if you're a candidate and you want to play that game and you end up with a battle, like in Burgum's case, like I did, if you want to play the game, now you're subjected to the Dakota Leadership PAC and all the money they want to throw against you. I know Doug Burgum, SPAC, put up, I think, over $200,000 against one person. So that's how it goes. 775-5559. One of the texters writes in and says, I love the philosophical talk. See, I can do it, but I know that when I start talking a lot of major philosophy like that, it really starts restricting the listening audience, and you don't have a whole lot to hang on to. But I thought it was kind of cool just thinking about that duality of persons, and how it relates to our political thought on how we actually make these laws and what we actually advance. Because if you don't think about it correctly, or if you're holding one particular view and you're not even realizing that you are, well, then it affects a lot of other things downstream. Anyway, all right, I better take this commercial break before I start talking about Aquinas or Plato or something. More coming.
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1: Senator John Hoeven adds,
2: Jill Kringstedt is doing a great job as public service commissioner. 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
11: Today, a mostly sunny sky with a high of 89. East wind, your full KNOX five-day forecast follows the news. Good afternoon. Here are your latest stories. Construction on a third building at the Beacon Development Project in Grand Forks could start as soon as this fall. The Grand Forks City Council gave preliminary approval Tuesday to two tax incentive agreements, a five-year payment in lieu of taxes deal on two existing buildings, and an eight-year Renaissance Zone incentive for the new complex, which would add 87 residential units. A public hearing is set for July 6th. The Grand Forks City Council heard a report on replacing lead service lines to meet a 2037 federal compliance deadline. Officials noted that 57% of lines needing replacement are connected to cast iron water mains, most of which are already well past their useful life. The University of North Dakota is looking to expand its ability to pull minerals needed for electronics by building a refining facility at a coal mine. University officials are seeking a $50 million grant from the U.S. Department of Energy to build a facility at Falkirk Coal Mine near Underwood, north of Bismarck. This look at news is brought to you by Grand Cities Monument. More news anytime on KNOXradio.com. I'm Jake Judd, KNOX News.
12: Thank you, Jake. Our next update from the KNOX newsroom will be at 5:02. 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Tonight, partly cloudy with a low of 61 degrees, east winds to 15. On Thursday, there's going to be some sun with a mix of clouds with a hot high of 91 degrees. Friday, mostly sunny with a hot 93. Saturday and Sunday, look out for some isolated storms throughout the region with highs around 90. 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

So I just got a text that came in the KNOX line at 775-5559. It says, communism has come to the United States through Zora Mondani confiscating properties in New York City. I had to look this up, but, you know, unlike my wife, I'm not actually a speed reader. I'm, you know, remember, Louisiana public school education here, I'm struggling. All right, so I'm looking at this. I know that he's been doing a lot of these things of, like, trying to call people out on how much money they make and how much their apartment cost. And so him trying to take it over, I think they're calling it a block-by-block initiative.

0: is a new housing plan for a new era. You know, and it's kind of the same thing, actually. I mean, you may not realize it, but it kind of ties into exactly what I was just talking about. Is this idea that, you know, we want to be, I mean, ultimately humanity, humans, I think, want to be taken care of. I don't think we actually really want to acknowledge that. But anytime you see these socialist programs, I mean, whether it's, you know, like a previous text saying all needs, you know, to sustain human life should be taken care of socially. Well, yeah, what you're saying is that you want to be taken care of and you don't want to be responsible for yourself. And that's what these people in New York City have voted in. And that's what a lot of people believe. Ultimately, I mean, that's, we really want to be taken care of. If you said, if I said to you, hey, I'm going to give you $1,000 a month every month, you'd be like, okay, yeah, that sounds cool. I'll take it. I mean, did any of us actually turn down the COVID stimulus money? Anybody? Anybody actually just say, hey, Uncle Sam, thanks, but no thanks. I actually have plenty enough money. Do you know anybody who turned down free money that magically appeared in your bank account? Do you, I mean, did you make a call and say, take it back? I don't want it. Anybody? Anybody out there actually just turned down free money? Because when we talk about things like, you know, whether it's Gavin Newsom in California saying free diapers, you know, at like four times the cost of a normal diapers, free. Okay. Yeah, that's great. Does anybody actually believe that it's free? No. No. Nobody actually believes that they're going to get free diapers in, you know, in Los Angeles or, you know, or in California, wherever it is that they're doing it. And does anybody actually believe they're going to get, quote, free housing or reduced housing in New York because Dora Mondani declares it so? You know, it says that the city, New York City, is going to build 200,000 new affordable homes and preserve another 200,000 affordable homes over the next decade, backed by historic $22 billion capital investment. Uh-huh. And where are they going to get that money? It ain't coming from the billionaires. They're leaving. They're leaving. And so I love it. There's this part of me, okay, and it's not so secret. And I think a lot of us are already there, that we're kind of curious to find out what happens in New York. And it's kind of like watching this kid eat all of the Halloween candy in one sitting and then throwing up. And you know it's coming. You know it. You're like, this ain't going to work out well for you, bud. This ain't going to work out well. All right. You want to eat the 7th Snickers of the night? All right. Well, you're on your 6th glass of milk. This ain't going to end well for you. You ain't going to feel well. You like it right now, but it ain't going to end well. I'm of the opinion that I look at these things and I'm like, you know what? Do it. Do it all. Do it all. Make all the drugs legal. Make prostitution legal. Give away free houses. You know, bring back the crack pipe vending machines, for goodness sakes. Just do it all. Why hold back now? Just do it. And then just, you know, I'm of the opinion that it's like, I just want to, you know, grab my bucket of popcorn and a giant 2-liter bottle of Coke and just have at it. I mean, this is going to be fun. Because this is kind of what the United States was built on, was this, all these little petri dishes of democracy and saying, okay, all right, let's see how this works out for you. Because we have organizations like the National Council of State Legislators, NCSL. Okay. And all the state legislators kind of go to it and they get different ideas of what's working out, what's not working. And so that's these little petri dishes. And I just love it. I just love seeing places like New York just get it all. Just eat all of the candy all at one time. Let's just watch and see what happens. This is what's happening in Seattle. Did you see what happened in Seattle? You've got this mayor over there. I don't know their name. I'm just not that smart. I don't have it pulled up right now. Okay, but you've got this mayor in New York that says, well, we've just had terrible policies, and it's our policies that we need to work on to truly make an equitable society, and a this and a that, and the world's going to be wonderful if you vote for me, and all of your problems will be solved. And it's like, but you've had Democrat liberal leadership for the last 20 years. So what you're saying is that your Democrat liberal policies are what got you here, and your Democrat liberal policies is what's going to get you out of this? Oh, yeah. Give me the popcorn. Just hand it over. I just want the popcorn. Because now we get to see what this is really like. 775-5559. More to come right after the break.
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7: Prior to 1949, the Army, Navy, and Air Force each had their own days of recognition. 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

0: So the petri dishes of democracy around the country are, you know, they're starting to fester a little bit. And I think the conservative talk show hosts like myself are just having a high old time looking around and saying, this will be interesting. Right now, New York is forcing people to, I don't know, sell their properties or just take them over because they want to build 200,000 new affordable homes. I'd love to know, affordable, what exactly does affordable look like? I mean, that would be the definition of a centrally planned economy. That would be communism. 775-5559. That's 775-5559. Texter writes in and says, that's the problem with our society and the people that learned that way. They do think it's free. And then the money comes out of thin air. Well, if people think like that, then that is our fault. Because we are the teachers, after all. We are the teachers in our society. I mean, is that what society is actually teaching? Is if that's their understanding, then we really, really need to reevaluate our education system. I mean, if there are students out there who are walking away thinking money grows on trees, and maybe not literally, but they just think they can get everything, whatever they want, because Uncle Sam has unlimited resources and they are, our favorite. Here's my favorite. Okay. The favorite of I deserve it. You know, this is a phrase that has come into our culture that I simply must detest. The phrase that you deserve something, that drives me crazy. I mean, I look at myself, you look at me, you hear me, you know, on occasion. I don't think I deserve squat. I don't think I deserve a doggone thing from you. Not a doggone thing. And you know what? If my engine blows up on my sawmill because I didn't change my oil in time, I deserve that. That's something I deserve because I didn't take care of it. But being born a human being doesn't entitle me to anything except life, liberty, and the pursuit of happiness. That is it. That's the only thing that being born entitles me to. That is the only thing that I deserve is life, liberty, and the pursuit of happiness. That's it. Texter writes in, 775-5559, says, do you think man dummy will get elected a second term? It depends. It depends if people, if the people he put in those houses for free and those people that he gave free food to or free whatever to actually go out and vote for him. Was he able to give enough free stuff to enough people to vote for him? Because that's really how it goes. Honestly, he only has to give enough free stuff to like 50% of the voters. And actually even less than that. If he targets it right, this is how our democracy works. Think about this. You have people who will always vote Democrat or always vote Republican, no matter who's in the office, right? And we both know, because I assume there's only like one other person listening to the sound of my voice. I assume that it's just me and you. Okay. We both know that there's really only like 7%, maybe 10% of the middle that are actually going to swing their vote. Okay. Maybe you expand that to 15% because there's, you know, it's just a weird year. Okay. Which means really you only need to provide free stuff for like that small group of people in the middle. If you give them free stuff, they'll vote for you. And that's it. And it's honestly the same exact tactic that the Democrats used in New York back in the 1920s and 30s when people were coming through Ellis Island. They put them up, they got them there, and then they bust them, they took them over to the polls to vote. That's how that works. Texter writes in, you deserve love, Aaron. No, I don't. I hope to earn it, but I don't deserve it. 775-5559. Caller, go ahead. You're on the air.
1: Hey, Aaron, I guess you finally did push me far enough.
0: So you know, I figured that time would come.
1: I knew it was probably your tactic, but...
0: You know, I was just talking to you. That's the only person I was talking to. I just assumed there was nobody else listening.
1: You know, I guess what irritates me more than anything is when conservatives talk about free giveaways, they never include free giveaways at the top.
0: Okay. And
1: Why not? Because I have talked about it. I truly don't believe that it's the guy in the soup line or the middle class or the masses that are hogtying, you know, the free giveaways.
0: All right. Let me ask you this. Let's ask this. Let's pick on Jeff Bezos. Okay. Founder of Amazon, right? And Jeff Bezos is worth a gazillion dollars, right? I'm waiting for an affirmation.
1: No, yeah,
0: okay.
1: Of course.
0: Okay, so he's worth a gazillion dollars. So let's
1: human. He's got a moral obligation to society to give back.
0: Okay, and I think if you asked Jeff Bezos, he would say he would. So what percentage overall of Jeff Bezos' total net worth should he be obligated to give back? What percentage? And according to
1: that
0: you,
1: is the philosophical question. But what I'm saying is, though, as long as taxpayers. You know, as long as they get public breaks, including tax breaks, you know, and avoid paying federal taxes, you know, and we all collectively let that happen, you know, why do we pick on the lower class?
0: Wait. I'm still working on a point here. You see, you passed it off as a philosophical question, but it is the question. And it's the question nobody really wants to answer. But here's the ultimate point I want to make, and I'll let you respond. Okay, we'll say you hit that magic number. But then Amazon went away, and you could never order anything from Amazon again. Is that a net positive?
1: Well, according to the rules of capitalism, competition should replace it. But that doesn't happen with conglomerate monopolies.
0: No. What you said there was that, yes, I would take it, and I would hope somebody else under a free market capitalist system would rise up until I take his.
1: Right, but when capitalism creates somebody that can buy and sell competition, what?
0: So you're okay with competition only up to the point, and so would that point say, okay, you can own a business only up until you own 50% of the market, and after that you must stop growing your business.
1: That's why we have antitrust laws.
0: So what if there is no competitor in that market?
1: Well, then it dissects the very philosophy of capitalism solving everything. Because the number one rule in capitalism is that competition, you know, replaces the need.
0: Competition replaces the need. No. Need creates demand. Demand creates competition. It doesn't work the other way around. If I have a business and you say, okay, I own, we'll just pick on myself, right? I provide axe throwing target boards for 90% of the axe throwing venues around the country. Is that a monopoly?
1: It's a fair question. But what I'm saying is that there does reach a point where, you know, it eliminates competition.
0: For what?
1: For your market. If you have 90% of it, how does anybody compete?
0: Because because the opportunity is, the more I have of that market, the more I can demand a higher price. The more I can demand a higher price, the more opportunity it creates for you to open a sawmill and offer the same product for a lower price.
1: In theory,
0: that's the opportunity. But that's the theory that we work on.
1: Exactly. No, and that's the point I'm getting at, is that there are pitfalls here. You know,
0: there are pitfalls in any system. Hang on, wait.
1: No, but when you have a handful of oil companies, you know, that control the price of a paperclip every day, you know, and 90% of these countries' resources and wealth are owned by less than 10% of the population.
0: Okay, wait. But what you actually said there... But back up, what you actually said there was that there was a handful of oil companies. What you did not, in fact, say was there was one oil company.
1: Right, in the beginning, Standard Oil.
0: Okay, and that got broken up, but we're talking about right now, because right now there's many oil companies. Now, you could argue, well, these many oil companies are too big and they own 30-40%. But then the question becomes, a philosophical question, as you would point out, comes, what percentage of a business, of that market, can a business own?
1: That is the question that I pose, and I hit that, you know, I throw the hard hitters too. Because I truly
0: that's a dumb question, though. Because if you're developing, it's a dumb question. Because if you're developing a market, okay, there, and you invented a product, I mean, just stepping away from the oil for a second. If I invented the spiral burning candle, I own a patent on it. At least I did until it expired. Okay. Nobody else could make a candle that burned in a circle. I own that patent. That was my property. I owned 100% of the spiral burning candle market. Should I have been allowed to own 100% of the spiral burning candle market?
1: It's a, to me, it's the same question, because making candles is a discretionary item. But, you know, for energy and things that human beings need, you know, to.
0: But live, there was a time. Back up.
1: Different.
0: Because there was a time where we did not have that. Because what you're saying then is humanity created that need. And now it's a need when before 150, 200 years ago, it was not a need. It was a luxury.
1: You know, I'd say congratulations and swallow the entire market. But there are things that we collectively pay for that human beings need.
0: Such as?
1: We socialize it to a point, but not all the way. So we pick and choose winners and losers.
0: Now, there we finally came to something that I think we can agree on, is that, yes, I do agree that our current system of governance, of regulations, does in fact pick winners and losers, and I think that is wrong. I absolutely think that that is wrong. Thanks for the call. 775-5559. We've got a couple of texts. Let me see if I can get to some of these texts before the top of the hour here. Texter writes in and says, this person doesn't understand capitalism. Competition would be a better company replacing an inferior one, not the government putting a cap on success. Antitrust laws are to prevent monopolies, not a business's success. The problems in our vision of capitalism is this in this country aren't with capitalism. It's with deviations from capitalism. The caller is describing a government created oligopoly, and the laws are on the books but not enforced. I agree with that too, by the way. To bust up these situations, especially when they commit conspiracy, as the caller describes. I mean, I think when we talk about capitalism, there's no one perfect system. There's not. Capitalism absolutely has its downfalls, and capitalism can absolutely be taken to a terrible degree. Remember a couple of years ago, somebody bought like the company that made insulin, and then they jacked up the cost of insulin to like $1,000 or something ridiculous. That was capitalism run amok. That was wrong. And there are those instances, but to think that there is a better system out there where these things wouldn't happen, that's naive. I'm Aaron McWilliams.
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11: ABC News, I'm Michelle France, and eight groups are warning the Ebola outbreak in Central Africa could become the deadliest on record. The WHO says suspected cases in eastern Congo is now nearing 1,000 with at least 220 suspected deaths. The CDC has stepped up screening for Ebola symptoms at key U.S. airports. State Secretary Marco Rubio says the U.S. remains vigilant.
12: We cannot and will not allow any cases of Ebola to enter the United States.
11: At a cabinet meeting, President Trump expressing optimism that the U.S. and Iran can make a deal to reopen the Strait of Hormuz, even as Iran signals it has no plans to stop patrolling the critical shipping waterway.
13: Nobody's going to control it. We're going to watch over it. We'll watch over it, but nobody's going to control it. That's part of the negotiation that we have. They would like to control it.
11: The president says the goal to make sure Iran cannot have a nuclear weapon. A federal judge ruling the Florida teen accused of killing his stepsister on board a cruise ship last November can remain out on bond pending the trial and with restrictions in place. This is ABC News. In Washington state, recovery efforts continuing for paper mill workers missing after a chemical tank rupture. South of Olympia, ABC's Melissa Adan is in Longview, where officials just gave an update.
14: So at this point, nine employees remain unaccounted for, and search efforts are really dire. Officials just telling us moments ago this is a recovery operation. What we've learned from officials is because of this chemical tank that ruptured, they're saying that there's still about 90,000 gallons worth of this hazardous chemical inside that could be really detrimental, of course, to the first responders.
11: Severe storms are on the march today in parts of the South and Mid-Atlantic. 14 million people along the Gulf Coast and Ohio River Valley are facing flood alerts. Damaging winds are also the threat for Washington, D.C. area and Richmond, Virginia. Some thunderstorms may include large hail. I'm Michelle Franzen, ABC News.
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16: Today, mostly sunny, high of 89 and an east wind. Your full KNOX five-day forecast follows the news. Good afternoon. Here are your latest stories. The Grand Forks School Board filled a couple of open administrative positions last night. The board voted in favor of a plan that elevates Ryan Gatsky to interim business manager. He'll take over the duties of Brandon Bombach, who was leaving the post at the end of June. The board also named Dr. Darren Walters as the new principal of Red River High School. Walters is the current associate principal at Red River. Human trafficking advocates are educating oil workers to spot trafficking in places like truck stops and highways. A session was held at the Williston Basin Petroleum Conference and highlighted the story of a trucker who found a stranded woman on a secluded highway who got her in touch with authorities to help her out. A Fargo state representative has been replaced following her death last month. The District 11 Democrat LPN Executive Committee has appointed Adam Goldwyn to serve the remainder of Representative Liz Conmee's term. Conmee died April 26th in a small plane crash in Brooklyn Park, Minnesota. The pilot was also killed. This look at news is brought to you by Botzer Garage. 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I'm Jake Judd, KNOX News.
0: Thank you, Jake. Our next update from the KNOX newsroom will be at 5:30. 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Fairly sunny today. A very warm high of 89, easterlies to 16. Tonight, partly cloudy with a low of 61, east winds to 15. On Thursday, there's some sun with some mix of clouds and a hot high of 91. Friday brings in mostly sunny skies with a hot high of 93. At least it's not 103. I mean, when I think like really hot, I'm thinking like 103. I just can't escape my Louisiana roots there. Saturday and Sunday, isolated storms, highs around 90. Mark Human's forecast throughout the day and severe weather information. 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

0: Good afternoon. This is Aaron McWilliams. It's always, always good to be with you, my wonderful audience. At least both of you. It's always great to have you, to be with you this afternoon. I guess we were talking about capitalism before the top of the hour. Some of my listeners love to point out the dangers of capitalism, that it's just so awful. But just like anything else, we can acknowledge that it's not perfect, but I haven't heard of an alternative. I look at the alternatives of socialism and communism and other isms, and I'm like, yeah, I'll just stick with what I got. It ain't perfect, but it is better than those. Dexter writes in and says, here we go, 775-5559 says, is it capitalistic for the government to regulate an industry to the point where entry into said industry is barred? No, absolutely not. I think we need to roll back regulations on many, many things. Here's a study I would love to see, you know, is like on cars. Why are all of our cars boring? I mean, we used to have some interesting looking vehicles. You know, look back in the 1950s. I mean, we had some really interesting vehicles. But then all of a sudden, the U.S. government stepped in and said, well, they've got to get a minimum of this many miles to the gallon. And we've got to put these EPA regulations on them. And we've got to put all these things. And then all of a sudden, now we get boring cars. And all the cars generally look the same. Okay, well, that's what we get. So did we save the environment? Or do we just have boring cars? In fact, speaking of that, did you see, was it NATO or the World Health Organization or one of those places? I can look it up for you. Recently said they've just put out a report that said, oh, by the way, global warming's not that big of a deal. It's not actually as big of a deal as we made it out to be. Now, it kind of seems to me that if you're going to make a statement like that, there should be some dollars and cents involved in that. It's like, wait a minute. We organized our society based on this that you said, you know, the world was going to end. And now you're saying it's just not that big of a deal. And it's like, so can I get a refund? 775-5559. Caller, you're on the air.
1: So capitalism. So like, let's think about cavemen and stuff. Did they do like the barter system? Or, you know, kind of. Or were they socialists, the cavemen, or did they kind of trade with each other?
0: You know, I think it depends how big the caveman was.
1: So, but that's what I'm saying. I mean, for forever, it's been the barter system or some kind of trade system. It's never been, okay, I got all this stuff, and I'm just going to give it to you for no benefit to myself.
0: Right.
1: You know what I mean?
0: Yes, I do. I don't think there is a hunter out there who went, you know, who went out on this in these hunting camps, you know, and said, okay, now I'm just going to give everything to you, and I'm just going to take just a little bit for me and my family, just a little.
1: Right.
0: I mean, there's an argument to be made that they work collectively, right? I mean, that there was some collective sharing and stuff going on. I mean, you can make that argument for sure.
1: Like a family.
0: But right. I think the argument is, hang on, to take your analogy here, or this scenario, would the cavemen in the neighboring tribe bring half of his kill to your tribe?
1: Not for nothing. He'd have to be able to take his daughter or his wife or something in trade.
0: Absolutely.
1: All right. So that's my point is, capitalism's been around. They might call it something different, but since man was around, you know.
0: Absolutely.
1: And I don't think I don't know what socialism, the big thrill of that is. But
0: well, I think in the bottom line is that people really just want to be taken care of because they don't trust themselves to be able to provide for themselves. Or they don't trust the people around them to actually provide for themselves. I mean, consider you're 18, you're 20 years old, you're 22 years old. You really don't have a job yet capable of supporting yourself. Maybe you do. Maybe you're really just that industrious. And you're saying, oh my gosh, there's this mountain of bills and things I got to pay. I really am not prepared for this. There's no way I can do it. But if I vote for this guy over here, He says he's going to give it to me for free. Well, if you're 20 years old and you don't actually believe in yourself and you're overwhelmed by the mountainous amount of things that you have to pay for and take care of as an adult, and that guy says, no, you don't, that guy's going to start looking real attractive. 775-5559. Caller, you're on the air.
2: Well, you could also argue that real socialism and real capitalism have actually never been tried on either side of the fence.
0: Right? That's a dumb argument. Let's be honest. That's a dumb argument. You end up saying that, and it's like, what, real? I mean, that's the same argument as saying, yeah, but they weren't real Christians.
2: Well, okay, possibly. But when you look at it, one, and I guess, you know, I guess I'll give you that, but when you look at the two versions of what we have, if we let capitalism just run its course, right, without having the guardrails that it has, that could lead to problems. If we let socialism just have no guardrails, that would also have problems, right? What I would say, though, for that is that one has led to impoverishment and death of millions of people throughout time, and that's proven in pretty much every country that it's been tried in. I mean, you can't name a country that has not been proven of. Look at it, there's a few infamous ones that we've been dealing with on a pretty regular basis right now that are going through those issues. And then when you look at the other side, capitalism has lifted how many millions of people out of a poverty type of situation, right?
0: Absolutely. So, but you actually have to look at, I agree, you actually have to look at it by the numbers. You look at capitalism has lifted millions, arguably billions of people out of poverty. And you look at socialism, and we'll take it a step further into communism, and they'll end up killing off tens of millions or hundreds of millions of people who don't share the exact same philosophy as they do. And so they'll kill them off simply to raise up a very few.
2: For sure. And when it goes back to your argument that you were having with B, when it comes to owning a business, I'll just give you the answer. Government should never own any of a private person's business. And so when it comes to Jeff Bezos, he gets to own 100% of his business until he's ready to give it up.
0: Very good.
2: And then he can divide it out however he chooses. And, you know, we can tax billionaires and stuff as much as we want to. The problem is that we could take every billionaire we have in this country and confiscate their wealth and tax them and all the rest of that stuff. It is never going to pay for any amount of problems that we have in our government. The problem is the amount of money that the government spends, not the billionaires that we have in this country who have too much money. That is not the problem. So you can tax them to the hogs come home, and it isn't going to matter what you do taxing them. That is not going to take care of the true problem. The true problem is the government needs to spend less money.
0: Absolutely. Hey, thanks for the call. 775-5559. Caller, you're on the air. That's you. That's you going once, going twice. You're out of there. Well, I gave him a good shot. You know, you can't say I didn't try on that. When you think about taxing the millionaires and billionaires, I was listening to an economist not that long ago in one of these long-winded lecture series I put myself to sleep to while milling wood, because that's just the type of nerd I actually am. I mean, if you actually stop me at my sawmill and you drive up and you listen and you watch me on my sawmill, if you're picking something up and you see me with my hearing protection, I'm probably listening to some podcast or some lecture series about natural law or something or another. But I was listening to this. I digress. I was listening to this economist a while back, maybe. And one of the things he was saying about taxation, especially on the rich, is that we love a lot of our left leaning friends out there will say we need to tax the rich. We need to tax the rich more. We need to get more rich. And then, You know, we need to take their money and give it down to the poor, you know, kind of the Robin Hood approach, and however they want to share it out. But here's the thing. Consider it like this. If I'm a business owner and I make, we're just going to use simple math. If I bring in $10,000, or we'll use a little bit better math. If I bring in $20,000 in a month in my sawmill, and I have to buy logs and I buy blades and I buy all that stuff, and I've got, you know, we'll say 50% of that is out the door already. Okay. Now I'm at 10%. And okay. Now I've got to, you know, you've got my fixed overhead costs. You have all those things, and I'm down to, you know, $7,000 or so. And now I finally get to pay myself. But my personal bills are maybe around $5,000 to $6,000 a month. Okay. That means I've got like $1,000 to $2,000 to reinvest in my business. If you take that $1,000 or $2,000 away from me, I now have no reinvestment capital. What you're actually taxing is my reinvestment capital. This is why taxing the rich, taxing the entrepreneurs, is always a dangerous thing to look at. It's easy to look, well, at their net wealth, but their net wealth is not just sitting static in a bank. Their net wealth is deployed in other assets. It's deployed in investments in other businesses. If you take portion of their net wealth and you say, okay, I'm going to take 2%, 5%, pick your favorite percentage. That percentage is not coming out of what they're personally using. They're not going to say, oh my goodness, I'm now going to restrict my quality of life down 5%. I'm now not going to fly my jet. No, what that is your investment capital. That's the portion of the income that is actually being taxed. And so when you restrict the amount of investment capital that these business owners were going to put back into their business, now that business won't grow as fast. Now you can say, well, but he just bought a new private jet. He bought a new island. He bought a fill in the blank. They're escaping the taxes. They're doing all these things. Okay. All that stuff might be true, except look at how many jobs those businesses created. All those jobs are paying taxes. Had that person or that individual not started the business, those jobs would not be there. And then those people would not be paying taxes. 775-5559. Caller, go ahead. You're on the air.
3: Oh, just a little comment. Let's go back 10 years when Hillary was debating Donald Trump back in the day. And he didn't pay your full amount of taxes. And he says, well, the government sets the rates of what I pay. And it's got all the loopholes for all the millionaires and stuff like that. That mm-hmm. was really telling back then. And the Congress never did change any rules.
0: No.
3: It's all set up for them. That's why they're all millionaires. And then the poor get poorer. But
0: okay, I want to push back. I just want to push back on this. I'm going to push back on this.
3: Yeah.
0: The poor get poorer. We've heard this for years. Sure. For years, the poor have gotten poorer.
3: Oh, my God.
0: Know,
3: yeah, we're poor.
0: I want to know what that means.
3: We don't have three cars. We got health insurance. And if you don't have health insurance, you can get health insurance for just about nothing if you can't afford health insurance.
0: Actually, so if you can't afford health insurance, you're in better position health insurance-wise than the middle class. Congratulations, you won the lottery there.
3: Right. I had two sons. One was working double time, overtime all the time, and had a couple kids. The other one, he just kind of slept around. And the one that slept around with the kids, he got more money back at the end of the year because he made less money. So how is that fair? I mean, capitalism, they always want to say, oh, the poor get poorer. No, they really don't get poorer. They get by. Let's say if you don't make 30 hours a week, so then you can get free HUD, you can get free medical, free food, all the free stuff. Yeah, the poor ain't really that poor.
0: No. No. I mean, could you imagine a king of 300 or 400 years ago? He would love to be poor today. That would be amazing.
3: And here's a little lesson. Remember when the people went to work in the vineyard, some started in the morning, some in the evening, and some started in the afternoon?
0: Yep.
3: They all got paid the same? If I went to work and I knew I was going to get paid for all day, do you think I would work as hard as the guys that came after dinner?
0: Nope.
3: No, the guys maybe did more work after dinner than the guys did all day because, oh, they knew they're getting paid. And so the next day when they come to the marketplace to hire people, hey, that guy's a good worker. Let's hire him.
0: Absolutely. Absolutely.
3: Thanks.
0: Hey, thanks for the call. 775-5559. Caller, you're on the air.
4: Good afternoon, Aaron.
0: Hey, man.
4: Little thing. Tax the rich, feed the poor till there are rich no more, and when we're all poor and no one's rich, then life will really be a bitch. Let's say you have someone.
0: I don't think I've heard that. I don't think I've heard that, but I like it. I really hope I can remember at least half of it.
4: Let's say you have someone who clears $1.2 million a year, basically take home and on a call with that. This individual employs 40 people in a business.
0: Mm-hmm.
4: All right, $1.2 million divided by 40, so you're talking $30,000. For every $30,000 he takes home in pay or earnings, if you want to look at it that way, he hires someone full-time. So all those people out there who maybe have $30,000 in income take home per year, are you going out and hiring someone full time? No, you just probably have the job. You keep all the money and you hire no one. It's another way to look at it too. Like you're saying, these people employ other people. Not all of them do the best job. Not all of them are very nice. Not all of them are necessarily good. But it's interesting that there are so many people who are willing to go out and bite the very hand that feeds them without even thinking about what they're doing.
0: Absolutely. Absolutely. 100%. Because, I mean, I try and feed my dog. I mean, sorry. This is a real thing. Like, my dog, you don't hand him a treat. You really don't hand him a treat. He will bite your hand off. And I've often looked at my dog and, like, do you not realize where your food comes from? Why in the world are you biting the hand that feeds you? Like, slow down. I'm going to feed you. It's okay. You'll be all right. But it is true, though, that if we don't actually have back to a texter from last hour, is like these kids actually think that money grows on trees and that you should get everything for free. If we are not teaching basic economics in school and how the world works, then are we surprised that we have people voting for the systems that they are? But I still contend, and I'll roll back to something I talked about an hour ago, is that if we don't actually trust in ourselves to be able to provide for ourselves and provide for our families, then we are always, always going to want somebody to help us. We're going to want to be taken care of, whether that's security-wise, whether that's healthcare wise, our food, our transportation, or whatever it is, we want somebody to take care of us. And I think this is something that's interesting about being in the Midwest, being in specifically in the Red River Valley. We're a hardy bunch of people. Me, maybe not so much. I'm still working up to that. You know, I've been in this area for 17 years and, you know, 20 below comes around and I'm a pansy every time. Every time I complain louder than anybody else. You probably know that. Okay. I'm a doggone pansy when it comes to 20 below. I'll do it. I'll grit my teeth and I'll do it. But I finally learned over the years that I can and I am capable of providing for myself and providing and working and providing for my family. But if you don't feel that, if you don't know that, you're probably going to lean more socialist. You're going to lean more left-leaning because you're like, I don't know if I can do it. But if we're not teaching our kids that you can do it, that you do have value, then of course they're going to lean somewhere else. 775-5559. More to come right after the break.
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2: Here's your News Talk 1310 KNOX forecast. Lows level off around 58 tonight under clear skies, easterly winds 10 to 15 miles an hour. Bright sunshine expected again tomorrow. Daytime highs approaching 92.

0: Texter writes in, talking about our capitalism and free market conversation. Texter writes in at 775-5559, says, that's not true. I don't want someone else to take care of me. I don't want someone else to take advantage of me. Trickle-down economics don't work. Okay, now the first part of your statement I can ride with you with. You know, I got it. All right, we don't want to be taken care of. I'm a rough and tough person. I can take care of myself. I got that. But then you tacked on, trickle-down economics don't work. I want you to tie together for me, listener. Please call in. I've got the newscast coming up, but consider calling in. You know the number, 775-5559, and tie into me. How does trickle-down economics, your statement of trickle-down economics don't work, tie that in for me on how that works with I don't want someone else to take care of me. I don't understand the correlation between the two. I need some help there. 775-5559. We're going to go to the news. But when we come back, I'm hoping to go to your call. More to come.
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2: Today, mostly sunny with a high of 89 and an east wind. Your full KNOX five-day forecast follows the news. Good afternoon. Here are your latest stories. The University of North Dakota School of Law is in line for a $3.6 million renovation. The project would address deferred maintenance and modernize classrooms and offices. Governor Tim Walz signed a bill expanding Minnesota's protections for children using social media. The law requires platforms to get verified parental consent before kids under 16 can create or maintain accounts. The law also bans addictive design features like infinite scroll, autoplay video, and push notifications on child accounts. Targeted advertising to young users is also prohibited, and child accounts will default to the highest privacy settings. The North Dakota Game and Fish Department is warning boaters about low water conditions across the state. Department officials say 2026 could become one of the lowest water level years since 2008. Officials say lower water levels are exposing hazards such as sandbars, rocks, and submerged trees normally hidden underwater. This Look at News is brought to you by Radium. More news anytime on KNOXradio.com. I'm Jake Judd, KNOX News.
0: Thank you, Jake. Our next update from the KNOX newsroom will be tomorrow morning. News at the top, the bottom, and when it breaks on News Radio 1310, KNOX 103.3, 107.9, and of course, on the KNOX app. Well, we've crept all the way up to 88 degrees outside the studio. Today, fairly sunny, a very warm high of 89 degrees, easterlies to 16. Tonight, partly cloudy, a low of 61, east winds to 15. On Thursday, we've got some sun and a mix of clouds with a hot high of 91 degrees. On Friday, mostly sunny, a hot high of 93 degrees. On Saturday and Sunday, isolated storms with highs around 90. 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

0: you know, I even texted him back. You know, I texted you back, listener. You know, I got a listener that texted in. I'm going to read it again, just in case you're just tuning in. It says, I talked about how people want to be, I'll frame it for you, right? Is that I talked about how people honestly really want to be taken care of. And that we actually want people that if we don't believe in ourselves to be able to provide for ourselves or our family, especially if you're in your early 20s, you're a teenager and you're just launching them, you know, out into the real world here. And you're looking at a $1,500 a month mortgage note for a new house or, you know, your car notes, your car insurance and all these things you've got to do. That's a little overwhelming. And by the way, you need health insurance, you need to get food. And you're like, great, I'm getting $15 an hour at my entry-level job, and I've got $50,000 of student loan debt. Yeah, congratulations. That's a hard place to be. There's a hard place to be. And so the point I was making, if you're catching up and you're just joining the show, was that people want to be taken care of because they're not sure they can do it on their own. And that's why they lean into more left-leaning politics. They lean into more socialist programs and more capitalist programs. This is also why you see that demographic after they leave their 20s into their 30s and 40s, they start turning, you know, their views shift around a little bit. Now they've got some more life experience. They're a little bit more encouraged by what they see, and they feel like now they can do it. I had a texter write in and says, that's not true. I don't want someone else to take care of me. I don't want someone else to take advantage of me, and trickle down economics don't work. Okay. So call in and describe and explain to me how you tie trickle down economics into you don't want somebody else to take care of you. You know the number. I'd love to talk to you, because here's my contention, since I don't hear your side, is that I bet that you're texting in on a cell phone. And I'm betting you didn't actually make that cell phone yourself. Just a hunch. Not saying for sure. Just a hunch you didn't make that cell phone. Now, I'm also betting that you're an adult who's made it to a mature age. I'm guessing of some maturity level. And that you're probably not actually going hungry at this moment. You probably have an automobile that you're driving. I'm guessing you didn't mind the ore that went into it. And I'm guessing you have the dollars to put some gas in your tank. Maybe you can't fill it all the way up today. But if you're broke, that means you're still doing well because you've got a cell phone in your hand. So there's a couple of things that we already know. Is that we have an economy that's largely based on trickle-down economics. And based on the fact that you have a smartphone and you were able to text in, I'd say you're probably doing okay. And you have a radio. If you have a radio, you're probably in a car. Likely. Or maybe you're in a tractor. That could be a $500,000 tractor. You're probably doing okay. 775-5559. Somebody likes to call me daddy. I don't know. Maybe this person just needs a father too. Texter writes in and says, bet you 10 of my trickle down dollars that they won't call in. I'm watching my call log. I don't have anything. I'm waiting. We're going to take a commercial break. Oh, wait. Maybe. Caller, is this you?
1: No, that's not me.
0: Nah, I was hopeful for a second. I was really hopeful. What do you got for me?
1: So I'm confused about the trickle-down economics thing. What I'm hearing from that text is I can do everything for myself, and trickle-down economics don't work. Well, if you can do everything for yourself, you don't need anybody trickling down on you. That's what I'm taking from.
0: I could see that. I'll take that. I guess I could make the same argument. Then I can say, you know, I'm self-employed. I don't need anybody trickling on me. Okay.
1: The two don't match, though. I don't understand why, why he's mentioning trickle down. If you don't want no one to take care of you, then you don't need trickle down anyway. So who cares if trickle down works or not? Because you're not going to need it. Because you're the man and you're doing it all yourself.
0: Yeah, I appreciate it because that's what I said. That was the conflation that I was trying to get around. It's like, you know, if you didn't need anybody, well, then you're not going toward socialism or communism. I mean, I guess maybe you're just living in a hut in the woods.
1: Yeah, I don't get it.
0: Hey, thanks for the call. 775-5559. All right, caller, go ahead. You're on the air.
2: Yeah, I'm all confused by that text, too. But, you know, maybe they're pointing out that, let's see, I don't want to explain it, that they don't need anybody to take care of them. Trickle down economics doesn't work. So if they're not for socialism, they would be for capitalism, which trickle-down economics is part of capitalism, so that would have to X that out because otherwise they believe in that theory. Which leads me back to they have to lean into one of the other theories, and if you are for socialism or communism, then you just defeated your own first comment because if you don't want anybody to take care of you, yet you're for... free health care, free rent, free food, free everything else that that you would like the government to provide. That does mean you want somebody to take care of you, even though you claim you can take care of yourself.
0: Yeah, you see, so, I appreciate it because that's kind of my that. You see now why I'm tripped up by that comment. However, I believe that I've got the author of the Communist Manifesto himself, and he's now on air, and he's going to explain to me. The author of the Communist Manifesto, Mr. Pribula, explain to me this text.
3: I would love to explain it to a degree, I guess, with another point. You know, why is it then that the most successful corporations need tax breaks, subsidies, favors, grants?
0: No. You see, that's moving the conversation. I actually want to stick on this text. How can you justify saying, I don't need help from anybody, don't need anybody, you know, I don't want help, I don't need trickle down? I don't understand those two statements together.
3: Right. And I'm trying to explain for the fact that, you know, people that don't need it at the top.
0: All right, maybe this person is all the way at the top, is what you're contending. This person is the CEO. He's the one trickling on others, I see.
3: Right. Well, apparently the rich man's cup gets so full that it starts to leak along the sides. But it never, you know, creates more jobs. It goes into stock buybacks, you know, higher dividends.
0: I love how you make, by the way, how you just make these blanket statements. It never, it doesn't go as often, but you make these declarative statements, like these absolute declarative statements. It's like, it never, ever. And it's like, ever? That's interesting.
3: Yeah, but you're using everybody that can't make ends meet in this country as some kind of a lazy, you know, person that doesn't work. And
0: that's not actually what I said. That's not actually what I said. Maybe that's what you heard. And maybe that's what other people heard too. And I can give you that point. My point that I'm making is I think as human beings, we actually have this need and we actually have this desire to be taken care of. My point that I was making was actually much more on a philosophical level. It wasn't actually to call anybody lazy. I personally still feel like a need to be taken care of.
3: Including those, especially for things that sustain human life. Even those at the top, the very top, that don't need it the most.
0: Okay. All right. I'm going to pivot on you, and I need you to explain something to me. Can you help me out? Maybe I'm just, I mean, we all know that I'm a bit, you know, I'm denser than a rock, okay? When I see a text that says, trickle down on me, daddy, daddy, daddy, what am I supposed to make of this? I'm denser than a rock here. I don't know what this is actually communicating to me.
3: You do exactly what you did. You call it out because it's not a fully developed thought.
0: I'm trying. I mean, I assume that this is some slang and it's some that I kind of feel like it's supposed to be an insult to me, but I just don't know for sure.
3: No, it was an attempt at, you know, saying, hey, you know, I'm working harder and harder for less and less, and I can't make ends meet, like the masses in this country.
0: You know, you could have run for office. You ever run for office? I mean, you do know how to take a statement and then just flip it around to answering the question you wish I asked. I mean, you're pretty good at that. All right, well, I got to let you go. I actually have to get this commercial break. Thanks for the call. 775-5559. Somebody explain to me. I mean, every once in a while, I get this text that says, daddy, daddy, daddy. I don't know what the heck this means. I mean, like I said, I'm denser than a rock, but I don't know what trickle down on me, daddy, daddy, daddy means. I don't know what that means. All right, more to come after this.
4: 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Technically, we're not allowed to have one of those, but we operate it anyway, and nobody shut us down. So there you have it. 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
5: We ended the Wednesday trading session in a mixed market. Good afternoon. You're listening to the American Ag Network. I'm Susan Littlefield. As corn continued its weakness, weather is turning into a possible headline with several areas across the globe under stress to watch. In the U.S., a high-pressure ridge is settling in, bringing hot and dry conditions to most of the Corn Belt, while moisture from the Gulf pushes into the Delta, Southeast, and Southern Midwest, and that could cause flooding damage. Beans fell from early morning highs and closed barely in the red. USTR Greer says that U.S. will review Chinese investments in a case-by-case basis, but the Board of Investments will not seek a lineup investors nor project on the U.S. or China. Without the reduction of tariffs, U.S. beans still are non-competitive with South America, and China continues to book those cargoes out of Brazil. India did confirm that the U.S. delegation will be traveling to New Delhi next week to discuss outstanding trade issues. Wheat sank once again in poor action. The crop progress report condition showed U.S. winter wheat at just 26% good to excellent, down a point from last week, and now the lowest rating in 20 years for the time. Next week, we'll get our first look at the spring wheat conditions, which has been running slightly behind on their planting progress. The European Commission lowered their 26-27 EU wheat crop estimate slightly to 126.9 million metric tons. As cattle, well, they bounced back and did so strong. No cash trade has been reported this morning as they talk about leaving the weighted average price of 260.43. Open interest in fats has dropped rapidly, losing more than 5,000 contracts yesterday. Slaughter so far this week is at 112,000 head. Hogs had a good showing on the day as import restrictions on U.S. pork are still in play with both Canada and Mexico, though exports so far this year have been strong. We'll look at numbers in a moment on the American Ag Network.
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5: July corn closes 5 lower, 452.5. December down 4.5, 477.5. July beans 1185.25, down 3/4. And November 1181.5, up 1.25. Soybean meal July 330.60, up 2. The oil for July 75.26, up 90. Chicago wheat July 622.5, down 13. Kansas City July 669.75, down 6.5. Is Minneapolis July 680, down 11. Live cattle for June, 251.42, up 320. August, 242.50, up 335. August feeders, 354.62, up 517. And September, 351.80, up 477. June lean hogs, 97.60, up 147. July, up 2 at 102.12. Class 3 milk has June down 9, 16.51. July at 16.70, up 9. 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

0: So we've had some texters write in and start to rag on trickle down economics. But you know, here's something that always gets under my skin is that when we have people just throwing mud on a system, but then don't actually provide another backup. It's as if those who support our current economic system and those who support capitalism or whatever it is, or our government, it's as if the burden of proof lies squarely on our shoulders. And I have to tell you, it actually doesn't. This is a logical fallacy. This is a fallacy that is perpetuated on all of us for a long time. If you're a Christian and they're like, well, I don't believe in your God. And if you're, you know, or I don't believe in this, I don't believe in whatever. Okay. It's actually not, we don't have the burden of proof. We always feel shoved into this corner, like we have to prove our system, but yet there's actually nothing that's contradicting it. No, we don't actually have to prove our system. Okay, it is our system. I mean, the proof is in the pudding. This is what we have. You are a product of our system. Now, you can make the contention that you don't like the product that you have become within our system. But understand that it's actually, we don't have to prove ourselves. This is already it. Okay, if somebody wants to argue about trickle-down economics, the burden of proof is on that person to come up with a different system and then advocate for the advantages of that system over trickle-down economics. You can do that. There's options out there. But don't just throw mud and then expect us to just magically defend it as if some magical combination of words that I mentioned to you over the radio is going to suddenly arrange in your brain and now you're suddenly going to be converted. Just consider your own position. 775-5559. Caller, you're on the air.
1: Hi, Aaron. I think the biggest thing people have with trickle-down economics is because traditionally it's something, those are words, and I believe Ronald Reagan pretty much made him famous with his idea of economic policy. And I will submit that pretty much everything is trickle-down economics, okay? In Dee's case, I don't know if he's retired or not, but I'm sure he has received government contracts. That is money that goes from the people to the government, trickles down through various projects, which he has probably been a part of. If he hasn't been a part of government contracts, certainly private contracts where rich people or entities, corporations, trickle down the money they've made to make improvements and build and do infrastructure and all kinds of other things. This happens every day, all day, but they love to pick on it because, like I say, it was traditionally more of a concept for the economy by Republicans and conservatives. And you think about it. You work for Layton Broadcasting, okay, plus yourself. They have advertisers. They trickle that money down through the system to pay employees and overhead. It's a very simple concept, and if you want to poo-poo it, that's fine. I can't make you see the truth, but take the blinders off. So thank you, Aaron.
0: Hey, thanks for the call. Hey, I do see I've got some calls, but I finally got a text back from that guy. I've only got 2 minutes left, so I apologize to those of you who I won't be able to get to. But here's what the texter writes back in response to his text earlier. It says, no, you insult those of us that don't own businesses and or tend to the right are leeches on society. I fall on the honest day's wage for an honest day's work. That business owner's most valuable resource is someone like me. Darn right it is, by the way. I completely agree with you. And others that help make that business thrive and survive. 100%. We need each other. I agree. I pay my share of taxes. Thank you. And want them to be used judiciously. Thank you. Does that business owner always do the same or do they get a pass? You see, there's a lot of things there that you and I could agree on. And I know you tend to the left. That's okay. But we have different philosophies on how we look at this. And this is why I wanted you to call in. I don't have enough people that disagree with me who call in. Now, I like to push back hard. I do. I mean, you've heard my show many times. I like to push back hard, but I actually thoroughly enjoy it when somebody makes a really good, honest point to me. That actually makes my day. I'm going to take one call, and we've got about 30 seconds. Caller, go ahead. Take us to the end.
2: Okay, here. Aaron, trickle down economics to me in a nutshell. So I pay a high insurance rate. So
0: you got 15 seconds.
2: Make less than me. I'm trickling all that money, so they don't have to pay nothing. That's trickle down to me. Because my insurance is crazy, and a lot of people get it free.
0: Well, and we all kind of hope it trickles a little more. I am Aaron McWilliams. Y'all have a great day.
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1: So a U-Haul trailer goes missing 14 years ago, and then it randomly shows up at a store in central New York. And here's a U-Haul employee. His name is Mitchell Gosser, talking about finding the missing trailer, and it just reappeared, and how much it would cost if they were to have been charged for it each day of those 14 years.
2: So when I opened it up, I'm like, well, that's not normal. And then I was looking for the license plate, and the license plate's gone too, so I knew something was up. For 14 years, multiply that by $30 a day, it'd be about $153,000. And then you have to add on the tax, of course, so that rounded up to about $165,000.
1: $165,000 if they were to be charged for it. They dropped it off overnight. They really have no plans of pursuing it. I think they're just happy to get the trailer back. Cities.
3: Are you ready for a barefoot blue jean night with Jake Owen? Then buckle up. Kickin' the Country is back June 10th through the 13th. Wednesday night, we kick it off loud with Jackal. Guitar screaming, crowd roaring, no easing into it. Thursday, Aaron Lewis takes the stage, and we'll have every country boy in the crowd singing. Friday is always going to be a party when Neil McCoy shows up. Yes, Billy's got his beer goggles on.
4: He's got his beer goggles on.
3: And then Jake Owen lights it up with Barefoot Blue Jean Night Energy. Saturday, we go big. Drew Baldridge bringing the heat.
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6: Lows around 58 tonight under clear skies. Winds out of the east, 10 to 15 miles per hour. Highs level off around 92 tomorrow. Bright sunshine. Lows around 62 tomorrow night. Partly cloudy. From the Weatherology Weather Center, I'm meteorologist Paul Frombly on 104.3 Cities FM. 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
2: 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If you don't have any of that, you come in here. You're like, Matt's like, oh yeah, I took a shower last night, watched some TV, had a beer, cuddled with my pregnancy pillow, and I just slept like crap. 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

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It just feels good to walk out and it's warm. It's such a different feeling. It's Alex Warren, and the wind is warm too. It's Ordinary Cities. 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
1: 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Welcome aboard.